0: fascination is, can you make that out, Tim? Well, anyway, we're now cruising at 22,000 feet, and we seem to be dropping. Hey, Tim, give me that list. Jones, Klein, Brown. Would Reverend Jackson please come to the cockpit? By the way, if you folks look out your right window, you see those trees down there all busted up? You see that wheel, that piece of charter propeller down there? Tim, were you with me in that flight? By the way, we're now cruising at 200 feet. And Tim says we're going to land way ahead of schedule. But right now, back to the movie. The Good Earth.
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2: Do you guys know what the secret is? It's a book that was trumpeted by Oprah that is very big in Los Angeles, very big with actor spiritualists, I like to call them, which is basically when you just want the universe to give you everything you want in a really selfish manner, and you want to be a star, you want to be an Entertainment Weekly, and you pray for the wrong things. That's all that is. But I'm not knocking it. Look, I think positive visualization is a handy tool, and it's good. It's good to stay positive. When you're negative all the time, it doesn't help you at all. But I don't necessarily believe in the secret, but I don't know. It might work. Asking the universe for something might work. So I'm going to try it right now. I'm going to try the secret and see if it works, okay? So I am going to throw out right now what I want from the universe and hope that I get it. So here we go, okay? Panda butler. That's all I want. I want a panda that is also a butler. That's it. I want a panda that walks on his hind legs and often fails and tries to be my butler. Walks in while I'm watching TV with a tray of champagne flutes, which he will drop. Granted, he will drop them, but he'll try. Walks in. It's okay, Clive. You're still my man. High five. Actually, any bear that won't kill me. That's all I want, right? I will rubberize my home just as long as you don't. Like, can you imagine just sitting and watching TV with a bear that is also sitting and his little belly is going up and down with his breathing? His bear belly. You can put stuff on it, like a tray of cheese and crackers. And he occasionally just yells and you love it because it feels like commentary, right? You're right, dude. Jersey Shore is the end of all civilization. High five.
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4: Jews love to tell you who else is Jewish. We love it. Love to tell. I don't know why. I think we want you to know that in America, we're pulling our weight. We love to tell you, Jews who invented important things or did important things that you need, because we've been kicked out of every country in the universe, and we want you to know in America, no, you guys need us, seriously, you need us. A Jewish guy invented the pill, seriously, you need us. You need us. An all-time invention, the pill, invented by a Jew, Dr. Gregory Pincus. Absolutely. Yeah, you little sluts. That's exactly right. Dr. Gregory Pincus. Pincus was his last name. Poor little Pincus. Pincus invented the pill, which what a testimony to him, because you know he never got any sex in high school. With the name Pincus and an interest in chemistry and science, he never got any sex. But he said, you know what, when I do have sex, it's going to be perfect and without consequences. I'm going to invent something so important, so great, that it's just known by the and a noun. That's how, there's no other the product. Apple pie. As delicious as it is, as scrumptious, not the pie. But the pill is the pill. The polio vaccine, also invented by a Jew, Dr. Jonas Salk. Dr. Jonas Salk, many people don't know that name, but if you went to Hebrew school, you know that name. It's part of the curriculum. Dr. Jonas Salk. Many important Jewish contributions. The Old Testament. Yes, the Old Testament. The New Testament, just a sequel. A good sequel, a terrific sequel, right up there with Godfather Part 2. But a sequel, nonetheless. The Ten Commandments. The Ten Commandments, the Old Testament, Beastie Boys, License to Ill. That's all you need to know. That's all you need to know. Those are the major Jewish contributions right there. The pill, the polio vaccine. Many of you will be using one of our products tomorrow morning. Yeah, you'll be taking Saturday off. Wow, enjoy. On us, we started that. You're more than welcome to it, absolutely. Maybe the next time you're lying in bed on a Saturday morning having unprotected sex with legs that aren't crippled from polio. You look into your lover's eyes and say, well, thank God for the Jews. Shabbat shalom.
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3: Got to think of baby names. And that's, you know, something they got to live with, right? And there's names out there, and there's trends, and you don't want to name a kid a trendy name like, oh, this, you know, with Brayden, Gayden, Jaden, Hayden, Blayden. And the thing is, there's this trend lately where there's some old-fashioned names coming back. You know, some girls are being named some old-fashioned names like Sophia and Olivia, and that's kind of sweet. There's some old-fashioned names that are just never coming back. There's never, you're never going to see a teenage girl. You're never going to see a 20-year-old. You're like, damn, did you see Agnes? Damn it, Agnes. Some names aren't coming back. You can do that with some girl names. You can't do that with boy names. You can't name a boy. You can't have a baby like, you know, Reginald. You can't have an old-fashioned... You hear Monty's walking now. Oh, my God, did he have a stroke? What the hell? I am Texan born and raised. I love... Which means I love Whataburger. And I love the commercials. I love that voice that, you know, like, Whataburger. The commercial guy in a suit getting breakfast. You run late, just grab more breakfast. Then you're not the guy who showed up late. You're the guy who brought in breakfast. Whataburger. And it's a bull commercial because it's a guy on his way to an office during daylight hours. That's not the authentic Whataburger experience. I think they forgot about their key demographic. I'd like them to redo the commercials with their key customer in mind. How would you like a nice hot lemon pie? Of course you wouldn't. It's disgusting. No one would. But it's 3 a.m. You're drunk. You're going to eat whatever you put in the damn bag, aren't you? You're going to call the cops? You don't want to do that. You've got warrants on Watauga. What ain't your fault? Just eat the lemon pie. Whataburger.
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5: George Lopez.
0: That's what we do. We work. Latinos, from the time we're born, the minute we come out of the womb, cut my cord. I gotta go to work. Cut my cord. I don't have a vacation day. I was just born. Cut my cord. We work. We don't want to be bothered. We don't want to talk. We just want to work. What time do you close? Okay. What time do you close? Mira, cabrona. No close. We're not concerned with safety, the Latino. We don't wear goggles. We don't wear elbow pads. We just work. We don't even have the little caution signs. You've seen them. Caution. Underneath, Peligro. Peligro. We don't have those signs when we work because we've taken them home and we're using them as soccer goalposts. We just assume that you know the difference between a wet floor. It's not me. It's you. We assume that you know the difference between a wet floor and a dry floor. We know. So when you fall, there's no sympathy.
5: Mira, cabrona, está wet. Mira, es shiny. 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
6: My next door neighbor has 5 daughters. Yeah, 5. Every day I see him, I am so surprised he hasn't killed himself. I look out the window, I'm like, oh my God, there he is again. Another tea party on the front lawn. Hey buddy, keep it up, you're doing a good job. 5 daughters. He's got a 16-year-old, triplet 13-year-olds. Listen to you guys. You guys. Oh my God. Oh my God. Yeah. They had sex again after that. Another daughter. Beautiful little girl named Faith. They named her Faith. Yeah, I would have named her Black Tar Heroin Addiction. Middle name, come on! But he's got them all lined up. They're well-behaved. Girls are just so much better when they're younger than boys. So much better. His little one comes over to our house all the time. And my son and her, you send them downstairs with a box of crayons, and they'll go down there for hours drawing pictures. And I go down there to check on them. And the little girl has all her pictures lined up. She has them hung, and she's framing them. She's like, look, Uncle Steve, look at all the pictures I drew. I go, Faith, those are beautiful. You did such a great job. But then I pan over to see my son standing there, no shirt on, no eye contact, nothing drawn on any paper, nothing, no markings at all. They've been down there for hours. I'm like, hey, buddy, where are your pictures? He's like, and he opens up his mouth and outpours hundreds of pieces of crayon in liquid form. Now I'm on the floor looking for whole ones. I can't find any whole ones. I sent them down with a box of 36. I found two whole ones. Now, they say they're not poisonous, but if you eat 30 of anything, things are gonna go wrong. I didn't know whether to flush them or have them curated. They were beautiful.
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3: Well, I know some of you know what's going on this evening. I have little people in boxes, and I gotta tell you, the way security is at the airports nowadays, when you try and check in with a small person in your luggage, they stop you. Most of the airports nowadays have these sophisticated equipment for checking your luggage. They're like big MRIs. They can check the contents, the materials. But some of the smaller airports don't. We all know Burbank Airport, just north of here a few miles, don't have all the sophisticated stuff. They still have to hand check a lot of luggage. I was in line about 3.5 weeks ago, early one morning, very crowded. And most people, when you get your luggage hand checked, it's no big deal. They might pull out your underwear like, ooh. But for me, they're pulling out dolls. Figured out the way they decide whose luggage they're going to hand check is a complete judgment call on these guys' parts. They look at you and they decide, and apparently I looked like a terrorist with a trunk. Because the server got to look in that trunk, I'm like, okay, here we go. So he takes the big trunk and he puts it on top of the silver table. He opens it up, and the first thing he pulls out is one of my little guys, Peanut. You'll see him in a little while. You might know Peanut. But he pulls Peanut out, and he's like, hey. People in line are like, hey, and I'm like, oh. Now, they have these swabs, and they swab whatever it is they're looking at. They then take the piece of material, they put it in the analyzer. It then checks to see if your stuff has come into contact with anything dangerous, chemicals, whatever. So the guy has Peanut in one hand, swab in the other. This is all true. It's too stupid to make up. He could have swabbed Peanut on the head, on the foot. No, in front of God and everybody, swabs his butt. Just like that. I know it's only a puppet, but I work with the guy. There's a relationship here. And I'm sitting there watching this, and the first thing I find myself thinking is, you sick bastard. What the hell? Why are you wiping my friend's butt? He then takes the swab, puts it in the machine, shuts the door. I think we're finished. We start to put things away. Suddenly, the little machine goes, Three more guys come out. They have me up against their wall. They're checking my ID. They're doing a background check on the internet. They're going through all my stuff. Takes 15 minutes. Now we're finished. Everything is fine. Then we start to put things back. And then I start to think, what the hell was on Peanut's butt? Me the potential terrorist. And this is all true. And I asked the guy, and he goes, well, it's all in the code on the computer. Let's see. And he goes, that would be military grade plastic explosives. And I go, what? And he goes, well, sometimes the machine confuses lotion for that. And I went, oh, no, there's no lotion on the puppet's ass. Been building bombs in my garage. You caught me, Skippy.
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4: Bobby Collins.
5: I got three daughters.
6: Three.
5: You two? But we got one. Her name's Hallie. We're thinking about changing her name to Lucifer.
6: She wanted a cat. We've been dog people for generations. 3 o'clock in the morning, my wife, what? She wants a cat. A cat?
5: Give her whatever she wants. Just as long as she doesn't harm us. We got her a cat. Lily.
6: Where's my cat people here? Give me numbers. Holler out numbers. How many do you have?
5: Two.
6: Three. How many? Sit. Ding, ding, ding, ding, ding, ding, ding, ding.
5: I don't think you're coming with us. You gotta calm down with the cats, lady. I didn't know cats were smarter than dogs. Yeah, I got a big golden retriever. Love him to pieces, but he's not that high up on Brain Mountain. Oh, he's not smart. My kids used to take the phone. He'd give me that look like, Bobby, you're lucky I'm not a pit bull. I would have ate them a long time ago. My dog's the one on the 4th of July with his head wrapped. Oh, I love him, but he's not right. He got busted recently. He did. The animal control picked him up. And I know what happened. We all went out for dinner, and he was in the yard by himself, probably chasing his own tail. And he fell through the hedges. Knowing him, he was like, oh, my God. I was just over there. Now I'm over here. Life's a bitch. I better wait right here. I get a call, 9:30 that night, animal control, we have your dog. I didn't even know he was missing. Bring $90 and pick him up at 9 o'clock in the morning. $90, I got $90, let him sleep in. Jesus. My wife, go get him, $99, let him. 4 days, maybe it's down to 30. Oh, I was there, 9 o'clock, they pulled him out of a little cell. He had like a blonde wig and lipstick on. He had a sign hanging, Bubba. One night away from the house, he converted to Islam. Changed his name to Muhammad Kali Wolf Wolf. He won't come by his old name. I go, Winston. He goes, huh? I go, yeah, Muhammad Kali Wolf Wolf.
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4: There's been a lot of talk, as you know, about this violence on the highways, people shooting each other from their cars. I don't believe too much in that sort of an overt violence. I like kind of a preventive violence in my car. Know what I have? In the rear window of my car, I have one of those diamond-shaped yellow signs that says, Armed Pit Bull with AIDS on Board. There's a little some fun in the car driving along. Somebody's driving along next to you in the next lane over there, and you say, pull over, pull over, pull over, pull over. He pulls over, you keep going. Let him park a while and think it over. Hey, it's certainly none of your concern. That man is liable to kill someone. Here's another little practical joke for the driver. When you're going through the toll booth, not actually through the booth itself. That would be a big practical joke. I mean when you're going through the little space in between the booths. When you get up there and the guy sticks out his hand, bargain with him. Try to get yourself a better deal. Tell him you heard it was free Chevrolet day. Tell him it's a used road and you're looking for a discount. Tell him you got no more money, you spent it all on beer.
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7: You'd think with all these things that are speeding things up for us and moving us along that we'd get places earlier, at least on time. You still have those people that are late all the time. You know, it's one thing if you're late once in a while, but these people that are consistently late, they always have the same excuse. Oh, sorry, traffic. Really? How you think I got here? Helicoptered in? I allow for it. Then they get all defensive. Sorry! And when they say it like that, they don't mean it. Not when it goes up in the middle like that. Sorry! That's not sorry. That's like those people who say something, you know, like insulting, and then they end it with just kidding, like that erases it somehow. Hey, did you get a haircut? Hope you didn't pay for that thing. I'm just kidding. Well, then you don't know how to kid properly. Because we should both be laughing. I find a lot of people don't know how to kid properly. People don't understand the definition of kidding, you know? You tell somebody something sad, and my dog of 17 years just died. You're kidding. No. As funny as that is, I'm not. People always say things they don't mean. You know, like people who say the worst thing. Oh, the paper cut, that's the worst thing. Is it? Really? Okay. What about pickle juice in your eye? That's pretty bad too, isn't it? You ever had pickle juice in your eye? Boy, those pickle jars. Have you tried to open them lately? They're vacuum sealed. You can't open those jars. They're so tight. You know, there was a time there was a big old barrel in a general store. You'd roll up your sleeve and dip in there for a big old dill, and those days are gone. Now they're all in the jars and they're vacuum sealed. You're trying to open them and you cannot get them. Squatting helps sometimes. That's actually... And you always have that one person in the kitchen. Give it. I got it. Determined to get it. And then you finally hand it over and they just pop it right off. Well, I loosened it. And then once you get the lid off, that's where the danger of the pickle juice in the eye comes along, because the juice is to the top. They're not kidding around with that juice, are they? Man, that juice is up. And the pickles are packed in there like, I wish they packed potato chips the way they pack pickles.
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2: Then last year, we found out the government spent $10 million trying to communicate with dolphins. This country has no money. We're broke. We're going bankrupt. Why do we want to talk to a damn dolphin? If he's so smart, why don't he contact us? Or maybe he is intelligent and he took a good look at us and went, no! What if we learn to talk to the dolphin and we find out that all this time he's been saying, eat me, I taste good, eat me. That's like these big dumbass whales that get stuck up there around San Francisco. Have you seen that? A big dumbass whale makes a wrong turn and these yuppies are all over it. Gotta save the whale. Gotta save the whale. What kind of jobs do they have? If I took a day off work for that, my boss would fire my ass. Big old stinky ass dumbass whale. But they're like big Forrest Gump whales. Where's a whale like Moby Dick? Now there was a whale. That was a real whale, boy. Boy, that Ahab came after him. He ate Ahab. He ate all those little boats. He seen the big ship. He rammed his head right into it. He sank it. That was a whale. Of course, he was a white whale.
8: Aziz Ansari.
9: I'm from South Carolina, and thank you. And whenever I tell people that, they're always like, oh no, but it's so racist there, and your skin is brown. How did you survive? And sure, certain parts of South Carolina can be pretty racist, more racist than other parts of the country. But what these people forget is that the food there is delicious. So growing up in South Carolina, it's kind of like, oh, that guy just say the N-word? Ooh, fried chicken and biscuits. Never mind. Nom, yum, yum, yum, yum, yum. Even if right now some dude stood up and was like, hey, I'm going to say a bunch of racist stuff, but afterwards I'll give you a biscuit. I'd be like, that's a weird deal, but I'll take it. Because I hate racism, but I love a good biscuit. I just think it's a little silly when sometimes people act as if all the really crazy racism is just in places like South Carolina, Alabama, Mississippi, or whatever, because I've seen crazy racist stuff happen everywhere. I have a friend in LA. He's Korean, right? And he got locked out of his apartment. So he called a locksmith, okay? And locksmith's getting all his info. He's like, what's your last name? And he's like, Chun. The guy goes, what kind of last name is that? The guy goes, Korean American. And the guy goes, I hate Korean Americans. Korean Americans are trying to destroy America. And he hung up on him, wouldn't unlock his door. And I thought, wow. So this locksmith does no business with Korean Americans. But I wondered how many Korean Americans would have to call him before economically he couldn't afford to be that racist. Like, what if Korean people just kept calling him? Would he eventually be like, damn it, man, I would have made $5,000 yesterday if I didn't hate Korean people. This is so stupid. Korean Americans aren't trying to destroy America. They can't even find their keys. But then weirdly, that stereotype would get integrated into his racism. Like, he would see Korean people and he'd be like, let me guess, can't find your keys? Ching chong bing bong, where's my keys? He sees a Korean dude opening a door. He's like, ha, there's something you don't see every day. Korean dude actually had his keys for once. Na na na na na na, where's my keys? Na na na na na na, they're in your house.
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11: How do you not live your life without laughing? How can you frown all day? Just cast that frown. Nothing makes you laugh at all. Someone fall on the street, you just... You busted your ass, I saw that. You can't fall around me. Fall out your wheelchair. Come on, dog. Laughing is the best. Oh, ever laugh and fart at the same time? You never got one of those? Two for one? That is crazy. Oh, you're like, what? I got a two for one just now. You know how many farts I let implode in me? Yeah, he sacrificed his ass off. He's like, hell yeah. You ever see your man do this? Don't ask him no questions. Are you okay? I just saved your damn life. Watch the damn movie and shut up. That's why my breath stinks now, jackass. Oh, there it goes again. I like her. But sometimes you're like, I don't like her that much. You got to let it out. But you break it up in parts. You ever break it up in parts? What, you cough in between? Hello, hello, hello, hello. She's like, what does that smell? I don't know. It smells like ass. I know. It might be you. Farting is funny. Like, some of you are probably working in an office, right? You know, you know it's that day where you're gonna fart all day. It's like there's your ass is just hot, just like, oh my god, what is wrong? It's just like it's like your ass is whispering, come here. Let me tell you something, come here. What? I'm gonna stick it up for you today. The ass whisperer, come here. You know, you gotta, when you know it's hurt, you gotta go to another room. Hey, I gotta go make some copies. You finally let it out, someone shows up. Oh, that ain't no damn copy.
10: 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This is iHeart Comedy.
12: Let me tell you something about children. I think kids are too demanding and overrated. This is my personal opinion. Let me tell you why. Kids want video games called $400 and $500. They want the games to play them called $50 and $60. They want designer clothes and designer shoes. Now they want a cell phone. They want you to pay the bill. And they want you to give them money on a day-to-day basis. And you can't get them to do nothing around the house. Somebody done told them wrong, eh? You can go home tonight, tell your child, when you get up in the morning, go out there and cut the grass. Cut the grass? There ain't no yard, man. When I grew up, I thought that's what I was. I used to have to cut grass with a lawnmower with no motor. My granddad is standing out there, pants way up here. They still dragging the ground. My granddad is so mean, I thought he was the devil. He'll say something you got to figure out. He told me one day, he said, look here, when I tell you to do something, I don't chew my cabbage twice. Ask my cousin, what do that mean? That mean he ain't gonna say it but one time. He'll take two and three words and put them together. He'll say, you hear me what I said? And one thing about black people, we can mispronounce words and know exactly what they talking about. I got a cousin, cannot talk. Listen to this. He called me the other day. I said, man, I thought you was coming over here this morning. He said, I folded came over there yesterday. What is supposed to came? That ain't even a word. His little girl, no better, 6 years old, she had a piece of cake. I said, girl, let me have a piece of that cake. She said, eeny, mine. Her mother heard her. She said, say it right. She got louder. Eeny, mine. I said, just let her keep it. What is eeny? That's why I say, anybody got any children, beat your children. Go home, wake them up, beat them. They have done something you don't know about. You do not have to reason with a child. You are the parent, and what you say goes. White people, quit making deals with your kids. You do not have to make a deal with a child. My mama used to make a deal. She said, buddy, cut the front yard. When you get through, don't forget the back. I don't know about y'all, my mama didn't play. My mama slapped your ass in church and never miss a clap. She be saying, when God come about, she won't even look at you. My mama didn't play. My mama grabbed me from behind one time and choked me right after church. She said, if you see the light, walk to it.
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0: someone who heard the news, and now they're trying to give you the gist. It's like you get the same amount of information if you grab someone on the street and you were like, what happened today? They're like, it's a perv in Queens. You'd be like, all right, thank you. Or rather, it's like someone read a better newspaper and now they're trying to text you everything they can remember. Doesn't have to be right. Just has to be short. I really do love the Post. I read it a lot, and there's a hierarchy in the New York Post. Different people that they like and different people that they don't like. And if you pay attention, you can start to identify some of the New York Post rankings that they have. The number one thing that you can be in the eyes of the New York Post is an angel. An angel is a child who has died. That is the best thing that you can be in the eyes of the New York Post. The less amount of time you live, the better in the eyes of the Post. After that, under an angel is a hero. A hero is any man who does his job. You'll a lot of times see headlines that are like, hero tutor teaches after school. And you're like, yeah. Down towards the bottom of the spectrum, there are pervs. Pervs touch tots. Tots are angels who haven't died yet. There are no children in the eyes of the New York Post. You're either a tot or you're dead and you're an angel. I did leave one out, sorry. Above perv is a bozo. A bozo is any man who cheats on his wife. That guy's a bozo. I remember seeing a headline when Tiger Woods cheated on his wife, and it says, Tiger says he's sorry, but Elon says, beat it, bozo. No, she did not. She is from another country. And even if she was from this country, no one has said bozo in 1,000 years. Who was your source on that, New York Post? Some tiny old lady that chain smokes all day long? They met her in a parking garage and they were like, Madge, give us the scoop. What did Elon say to Tiger? Ah, she told him to beat it, bozo.
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3: I was a very strict Catholic. I was raised a very strict Catholic when I was a boy. And my mother made me be, oh, Jesus. I love it when girls are like, yeah! My mother made me be an altar boy, okay? I'm like, I was an altar boy. People are like, oh, you were an altar boy. But anyway, my job at church was to hold that little tray, you know, underneath people's chins. So the body of Christ wouldn't hit the floor. Okay, kind of a high-pressure job for a 10-year-old, right? A little bit of responsibility. So I'm out there on my very first mass, you know, and the priest is like, the booty of Christ. And by the way, I thought he was saying the booty of Christ. Now, I'll pass on that part of the chicken, Father. I don't want that meat. So you come out and say, booty of Christ. And people looked like they were so scared when they were getting it. They're like, hey, man. But here's what I was thinking, okay? That little body of Christ, that little wafer, that is the body of Christ. The Son of God, the creator of the whole universe. Don't you think he could have just a little bit more flavor? Sometimes I go to church wishing for like a mesquite barbecue God, sour cream and onion God, a little salsa to dip Jesus Christ into, a Pringled God so you could stack the Lord. I mean, sometimes when I go to church too, the same thing would always happen to me. You know, the priest would be, booty of Christ. And I'd be like, ah. And then I'd walk away and this would happen. I'd be like, and God is stuck to the roof of my mouth. I look over my dad, he's like, I got Jesus in my teeth. Damn it.
1: Lives here.
2: Dimitri Martin.
4: I think silent letters are funny. When I see a silent letter in a word, I try to figure out how that happened. Some letters hanging out, and then all of a sudden they're like, whoa, we gotta go spell this word. There's one letter there, it's like,

0: 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And the other letter's like, what? Nah, that's ridiculous. You're a G. I won't say anything. Just hang out in the middle. It's fine. Don't worry about it. It'll be funny. We'll mess with foreigners. Like the word foreigners. That's me in the middle. The treehouse is really insensitive. That's like killing something and then making one of its friends hold it. Not cool. I bought an area rug because it was impossible to buy any other kind of rug. Can I help you? Yeah, I want a rug with no length or width, please.
1: Now, I have ideas that might benefit the handicapped. You know them houses out by the airport nobody wants to live in? Why don't we give them to deaf people? I hope I didn't offend any deaf people, but I don't guess they heard that joke. I could save us some money, too. Do the missionaries come by your house about every other day? Well, why don't we give them the mail to deliver? They're already in the neighborhood. They're gonna ring every damn bell. Just let them say, hello, God loves you and wants you to have your bill. They say since Proposition 13, we don't have enough money now for dam inspectors. I say, good, we don't need no dam inspectors. If you got a house downstream from the dam, your ass ought to be up there checking for crack. Now, these ideas ain't any dumber than the government. You know what the government calls the department in charge of everything outdoors? Department of the Interior. The only word you can't use. Sounds like it ought to be staffed by decorators instead of bureaucrats. Could you see like a decorator in charge of Hoover Dam? This whole wall has to go. Masonry, masonry, masonry. Windows, let in the light. I do that good, don't I? Well, I'm from Hollywood. Living in Hollywood's like living in a bowl of granola. What ain't fruits and nuts is flakes. I was gonna tell a Catholic joke. Are there any Catholic people here tonight? Well, would you mind if I told a little Catholic joke? This raggedy ass old nun is wandering home from the convent. She has to go through the park. Now this dude jumps out of the bushes, drags her back in there, and has his way. Then he says unto her, he says, saying, what will you tell the Holy Father now? She says, I'm still the truth. I'm going to say, I'm walking home from the convent when this man jumped out of the bushes and raped me twice, unless you're tired.
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3: I'm Jewish, and as you all will be soon. No. I often wonder what would happen if I end up like marrying someone who, and I'm not really that practicing, but I wonder if like I marry someone who's Catholic or Christian or whatever, and like how we would end up raising our kids and stuff. And I think that probably we'd compromise, but what we'd do is we would tell our kids we were raising them Jewish. But then we would just make stuff up. And they wouldn't know. We'd just be like, today's the holiday of La, where we ride motorcycles in circles. And they would get to school and they would tell people, and like other kids would go like, that's not Jewish. And they'd be like, of course we're Jewish. We kill a dog every morning. Because they won't know what it really is. I went to see a poetry reading recently. Yeah, poetry is awful, awful. Not as bad as theater, because theater is insufferable and long. It will never stop. I'm sorry, you guys, I love the arts. But not theater. No. But poetry really, actually, the friend of mine that I went to see, actually, he was pretty good, or very good. I don't know, I can't judge poetry, unless it's atrocious. And then I can judge it harshly. So anyway, I then wrote a poem about the poetry I saw, and I wanted to share this poem and how I felt. And I think it conveys how I felt about the poem I saw. Your words, my mind. They slap against me like waves. Your imagery is like a bus driving to space. The passengers are bad ideas, pointlessness, and self-congratulation. Your words are unnecessarily long, dull daggers. I don't know what you learned in dagger school, but you treat your poetic license like a transgender Thai hooker, doing with it as you please. You're a diplomat smuggling cougarants into the country. Consider your poetic immunity revoked.
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6: Anybody ever sneak into a nightclub when they were underage? Use a fake ID? Yep. Yep, this Houston. I used to sneak into the nightclub. I was 14 years old, trying to sneak into the club. I used my sister's ID, but the only problem was she was there too. We would look real cute too. We'd have on like these tight black pants and a really cute top that we got from a store that would be Forever 21, but back in the day it was close time. Or Contempo Casuals, Judy's 579, Miller's Alpos. And we would smell good too, because we would douse ourselves in an exclamation. Or sunflowers real quick. Real cute. And we had a system too, My sister would go first, show the bouncer her ID, and then pass it back to the end of the line where I'd be waiting. And then we had a routine with our friends too, be like, okay, so when I get to the front, start talking to me right away so he don't get a good look at my face. For real, don't mess it up this time. Yeah, what's up? Here's my ID. What? I know, huh? Like I was all crazy. Trying to tell us something. How stupid. Is he still looking at it? How stupid. Oh, cool, thanks. Woo, woo. I'm 14 years old in a club. That's terrible. There's a reason why 14-year-olds are not allowed in nightclubs. Because my sister used to get really mad at me. Because I was 14, I didn't know any better. All I knew how to do was my Pop Warner cheerleading routine. Okay? Apparently that's not sexy.
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7: Wow, look at all the people that came out to see me. Oh my God. I'm so famous. I'm the most famous man ever. I like being famous. It's fun. Girls like me now and they have sex with me. Oh my God. It feels so good. And they let me see their breasts. I love breasts. They're so soft. I like to touch them. But not only are breasts fun to touch, they also have a very, very important function. Like, what do your breasts do, miss? You don't know? That they make milk for your babies. You should write that down. That way you're not shocked when it happens. They call the police. My breasts are making a beverage.
8: Chosen one.
7: People always ask me what kind of breasts I like. They're always like, what kind of breasts do you like? I like all breasts. I like big breasts and small breasts. I do. I just don't like those fake breasts. I mean, don't get me wrong, fake breasts are very beautiful to look at. They're just not very functional. I'm a big cuddler. I like to fall asleep on girls' breasts. You fall asleep on fake ones, you wake up with huge indentations on your face. You can't go to family functions like that.
4: Stephen Wright.
5: I met this woman and I really liked her. As soon as I met her, all I could think of, I was wondering if there was such a thing as the opposite of restraining order. I liked her because she wasn't normal. She liked to dance really fast to very slow music, which I found very erotic. Due to a head injury as a small boy, I was playing jacks way too fast. Her eyes were a little bit too close together, like the headlights on a Jeep. I used to call her AC, almost Cyclops. In her spare time, she liked to waste time. She was a mail order bridesmaid. She would drink so much, she would slur her pauses. She lived in a beautiful house, had cathedral floors. You walk in, you just fall right down into the middle. We went out for about 6 months, then she left. She went back to school in Seattle. She was studying forensic astronomy. She wrote me this beautiful letter, and I read it in the bottom. I crossed her name off, and I wrote my own name, and I sent it back to her. And I never heard from her ever again. Apparently, she didn't like what she wrote.
2: I Heart Comedy.
8: Oh, man, it's so great to be back in Austin, Texas, man. I just have so much fun when I'm here. I see so many friends. Thanks for coming out. I was in Bakersfield, California, Wednesday night. Boy, you people think you're stupid. Last time I was in Austin was the first time I've ever blatantly been offered a three-way. And I turned it down because it was one of those deals where it was two dudes and me. I don't even watch 2.5 Men. We flew in from Los Angeles and we were going through LAX and go through screening. And this guy's just losing his mind because I guess he doesn't travel that much. He's not used to this equipment. And he's just going crazy. And you know, you can have fun with that. You can do what I do. I take 2 Viagra and demand a pat down. What's that in your past, Mr. White? I have no idea. You're gonna need to pat that down. Pat it back up again. Give it a couple twists, see if it's hooked to anything. You might want to go wash your hands.
2: All comedy, all the time. I Heart Comedy.
9: But I know friends don't let friends drink and drive, but I don't have any friends. So I'm driving along and I end up hitting a dog. I didn't want to hit the dog, but he was about to sniff out the cocaine in my trunk, so I smashed into him. If you ever get pulled over by the police and the cop comes up to the window of your car, never look at him and say, "Officer, I find you very attractive." And that's not just the booze talking. They hate that. So Officer Grumpy has me exit the vehicle by my hair through the sunroof, which was closed at the time, and he says, "Stand on one foot, tilt your head back, close your eyes, put your arms out, and slowly touch your index finger to the tip of your nose. And don't try anything stupid." So I'm down at the police station, and while I'm down there, I end up taking a lie detector test. And they don't even see me take it. I just stuff it under my jacket when they're not looking. And then they ask me if I've seen it, and I say no, and my jacket starts beeping. Well, That's when they started treating me like a king. Rodney King. The cops put me in a thing called the holding cell, which was appropriately named because all the other guys in there wanted to hold me all night. And thank God they let me out to make my one phone call. So I called up Suicide Prevention Hotline. I talked to that woman for about an hour until finally she shot herself. And then I hung up and pressed redial and I applied for a job because I figured, screw it, they might have an opening. You know what I mean? And now I'm in front of the judge and he says, how do you plead? And I said, cuckoo for Cocoa Puffs. And he says, hey, what are you, a comedian? And I said, what are you, a psychic? And it turns out he was, because he knew I was about to pay this huge fine. I don't know how he knew that.
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27: I read an interview with Margaret Thatcher a couple of years ago, and in it she was talking about her funeral. She said, "I don't want my funeral to be a morbid affair. I want it to be a celebration." I thought, well, you won't be disappointed, love. Cats have got 9 lives, which makes them ideal for experimentation. A dog is for life, not just for Christmas. So do be careful at the office party. Watching sex on telly with mum and dad, that's embarrassing. I didn't even know they knew how to use the camcorder. A very common male fantasy is to have 2 women at the same time. One to cook, one to clean. I live quite near a special needs school. There's a sign outside. It says, "Slow children." I thought, well, that can't do much for their self-esteem. But look on the positive side. Of course, they can't read it. Now, I'm afraid that's almost all I've got time for this evening, ladies and gentlemen. There's just one thing left that I'd like to do, which is go through some Jimmy Carr merchandise, if we could just lock the doors. I've gone for some comedy T-shirts, which I'd like to show you. They're just up here. See, you know, the comedy T-shirt, it's an underutilised medium, in my opinion. Hang on. What? It's a perfectly normal thing to do. Sell a bit away. You know, the Rolling Stones do it. Why not me? This is the first one that I did. It's "I'm a Stupid." What do you think? It says "I'm a Stupid," so you can wear it. The person next to you. I'm a Stupid. It's got JimmyCarr.com on the sleeve. "I'm a Stupid." On the back it says, the National Association of Special Needs Carers. It says, my girlfriend went on a UN-sponsored trip to investigate child labour in the Far East. And all I got was this lousy T-shirt. See, there's a very serious issue there. Children as young as 10 are working, you know, 80 hours a week in sweatshops in the Far East, stitching trainers. I wouldn't mind, but it's a workmanship that suffers. Got another religious one now, but for a reason. This is the best-selling T-shirt ever in the world. Jesus loves you. It's the most popular T-shirt ever. Jesus loves you. He's not in love with you. I was going to go for, he's not fussy about looks. I thought, no. Incidentally, if we're all God's children, what's so special about Jesus? Well, I imagine you're getting the hang of this by now, so, you know, try and guess this one. It's see no evil, hear no evil, speak no evil. What do you think? See no evil, hear no evil, speak no evil. Rohypnol.
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4: Sports needs steroids. It does. Are you kidding me? Oh, baseball, certainly. Baseball's a strike away from being soccer. Yeah. And if you like soccer, well, welcome to America. See, our country already has entertainment, so watching people chase a ball for 4 hours to end 0-0 is not enjoyable unless, of course, the bleachers collapse and half of Europe dies. Or you're watching that girl from the University of New Mexico. She seems pretty competitive. You remember her? She was yanking people down by the hair, kicking chicks. I can only assume her father had a bunch of gambling debt and everything was riding on that game. And she's out there, I'm doing this for you, Paul. Or she really hates Mormons. One or the other. Pretty sure they were playing BYU. Baseball. Nobody wants to watch a pitching battle either. Let's hit the ball deep. Don't worry about your records either. For every superstar that's done steroids, a billion AA boys have juiced up. So the playing field is plenty even. We'll put an asterisk next to Barry Bonds' name, sure. As soon as we put one next to Babe Ruth's name. Getting to break records before black people were allowed to play? Excuse me? Where is that asterisk? Why don't people talk about that? I'd love to know how many homers the Babe would have hit had CeCe been throwing 92 mile an hour sliders. Yeah, maybe the fat boy would have put the cigar down and quit pointing had Jose been allowed to swim 90 miles to throw him a junk ball. Don't worry if you don't follow. 90 miles is the distance from Key West to Cuba. Jose is a stereotypical name for a Latino ball player, and a junk ball is an impossible pitch to hit yard any place except for the new Yankee Stadium, which is a joke. Is the record books might look a little different had our country not been founded by racists. That's all. Screw them. They were a bunch of racist pigs with a handful of good ideas. I just hope when they were signing the Declaration of Independence, they shot each other a glance. All men are created equal. You know what we mean. Now get me some hot coffee, boy.
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5: I love coming down here, man. We were here last night getting ready for the big show and everything else, and I ended up getting Wizard of Oz drunk last night, y'all. You ever get Wizard of Oz drunk? 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There's no place like home. I figured out last night I can tell how drunk I am by the place I choose to eat at 3 o'clock in the morning. You ever go to Jack in the Box at 3 a.m.? Get them tacos, 2 for $9.99 late. You ever pick up them tacos at 3 o'clock in the afternoon? You're like, holy shit, I stuck that in my mouth. That is a taco de la caca. Taco. I got the Rosetta Stone. We're in Texas. Who's all been drunk in a Whataburger line? Whataburger line. Same scenario in every Whataburger. 16 cars by from the drive-thru window. 15 cars of drunk people all passed out in their car. The very front drunk, he has not pulled up quite far enough to be heard inside the Whataburger. And it's been 3 hours of him going, Taquito! Taquito! Sir, you're talking to a bush. IHOP, the IHOP has a test on the menu to see whether or not you screwed up. It's called Rudy Tootie Fresh and Fruity. Try to order that at 3 a.m. Morning, morning, morning, morning. Eggs. I'm an old guy. I still like the Waffle House. Any Waffle House fans out there? I like the Waffle House for my own personal reason, because no matter how screwed up you are, you're not as screwed up as the tweaker behind the counter, boys. You can sit anywhere you want to. No, ma'am. I'm calling my mama and I'm going to rehab.
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4: You're supposed to read to your kids, even when they're babies, so I've always done that. I don't know who's writing books for babies, but I want a piece of that financial pie. I put my daughter on my lap with this big cardboard book, The Clock. The Big Clock. Talk. The end. $12. And there's a synopsis on the back that is longer than the actual book, and I'm not exaggerating. Sit down with your children and you will delight as you read about the adventures of the ticking clock. Sometimes it goes tick and sometimes it goes talk, which just goes to show you you never can be too sure in life, because sometimes things are one way, but they are about to change. Are you talking about this book? You can't possibly be talking about this book. I must have missed the subtext. I read all these kids' books, you know. Let me ask you something. Does the owl go who, or does it go hoot? Half the books say one, half the books say the other. Let me tell you something. Owls don't go hoot, okay? Has anyone ever heard an owl go, hoot? Hoot! Never in the history of the animal kingdom has an owl enunciated like that, ever. Toss those books in the trash can. They didn't do their research. Who's deciding how they go, you know? The horse goes neigh. When does a horse do that? You want to give me a ride? Neigh. Everybody knows horses don't go neigh. They go Wilbur. Common knowledge, I believe. They're all over the place with dogs. The dog says bark. The dog says rough. The dog says woof. The dog says bow wow. That's the one that intrigues me. Who the hell ever heard a dog and could have possibly interpreted it that way? Oh, oh, did you just hear bow wow? I distinctly heard a bow wow. Oh, oh, there it is again, bow wow. You're not hearing that? You're not hearing a bow wow? Oh, bow, oh, wow, you're not hearing any of that.
6: I'm not hearing that. Not that, I don't think.
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7: That gal y'all been waiting for, Lily Von Stump.
8: He was then the goddess of desire. Set men on fire. I have this power. Morning, noon, and night, it's wink and dancing. Some quick romancing. And then a shower. Stage door Johnny's constantly surround me. They always hound me with one request. Who can satisfy their lustful habit? I'm not a rabbit. I need some rest. about love. I've had my fill of

0: 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Everything below the waist is kaput.
1: George Wallace.
2: Some doctors need, any doctors in here? How you doctors doing? Need your ass kicked. How come we have a 10 o'clock appointment to see you doctors, we don't get to see it at 11 o'clock, 11:15, 11:30, 11:45? And they walk out and say, be patient. Be patient. That's how they came up with the name. You be patient, MD, me doctor. Doctors need your ass kicked. Come out. What's the problem? The problem, I've been waiting on your ass for an hour and a half. What's wrong? Hell, if I knew what was wrong, I'd write my own prescription and go down to the drugstore. Like Governor Bush's daughter did. Yeah, I said it. I don't understand this world. So many things I don't understand. Like, how come when dogs bark at night, they ever get that last bark in? You ever hear dogs barking at night? Y'all keep laughing, I'll keep barking. Things I don't understand. How come you never see bank robbers' pictures at the bank? You never see bank robbers' pictures at the bank. They're all down at the
3: post office.
2: Why? They're not robbing the post office. Because they know people at the post office shoot back. Things I don't understand. How come they got 18 handicapped parking spaces at the Home Depot? Yeah, I said it. Yeah, I said it. I talk about everybody. My best friend in Los Angeles, he's in a wheelchair. He's been pleading with me for years. Please write a joke about us. We want to be talked about too. You talk about everybody else. Don't feel sorry for us. We can take a joke. We want to be included too. I told him, okay. I did. Then I told him, I'm pissed off at the government for spending $100,000 per bus to have a wider door and an elevator to lift their ass up on the bus. How about a rope? Give them a rope. Hook their ass up to the back of the bus. When they get where they're going, just let go.
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5: I don't want to throw anybody off with my German accent. I know that can happen. A lot of people are like, oh great, a German comedian. Here comes the abortion jokes. I don't do that, guys. I'm not stupid. I'm not stupid. I'm chill. You know what I mean? I'm super chill. Super chill. Just like you guys, you know? A city that's willing to live inside its own mind and its own heart/soul. Super chill. Super chill. From Germany, we sort of have to be now, you know? You know, it's like the whole world saw what we did. Literally, the entire world saw what we did. Way before YouTube, everybody saw all of it. So, you know, we're sort of super chill now. That's our slogan. We have a couple slogans we're kind of working on right now in Germany. One of them is, Germany, hey, you know, we're trying to kind of turn it around right now. We're really trying to turn it around. Germany, we know that you know. We know that you know. Yes, we're embarrassed. Have you seen our soccer yet? That's why we really push soccer. Beers and sausages and soccer. I think we're overcompensating. Have you seen German sex porn? It's crazy. This is crazy. And in Germany, we're like, I know. Can you even imagine us doing anything crazier than this? Germany, trying to live inside our own minds and our hearts.
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6: Well, my flirting days are over. 'Cause I got hitched.
1: Thank you. Thank you. I've always wanted a beautiful, loving wife. She's always wanted to be a citizen. She's Cuban, you know. Whenever her folks come, they're always talking Cuban, you know, which is like Spanish, except there are fewer words for luxury items. Don't be scared, you guys, if you see a hot mama. I used to be scared of pretty girls till one confessed they're just as scared of me. Take my wife. I tell you, she's the most beautiful woman I've ever seen on public transportation. Oh, I love her. I'll do anything for her. It's turning out. Yeah. She's so sweet and innocent. She always giggles during sex. Doesn't matter what she's reading. Oh. We almost didn't have a second date because the first date, I didn't open the car door for her, you know. Instead, I just swam up to the surface, you know. Oh. Women.
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6: Had a good year. Played a lot of state fairs, and I got a little tip for you. You're feeling down about yourself? Go to a state fair and just look around, boy. Woo-hoo! I saw people that could be their own dad. And wearing clothes I wouldn't have picked dog mess out of a yard in, to be honest with you. We went to the Iowa State Fair. They had a 6-foot statue of Garth Brooks carved out of butter. Somebody's got a little time on their hand. Where do you realize you got that ability for butter carving? Does it start at the dinner table? Hey, mama, that's a damn fine dog you carved out of the butter bar there. And my question is, why? Why would you do this? Because all they're going to do is just melt it down, then nobody's going to believe you. You'll be at a party somewhere bragging about it. I carved a 6-foot statue of Garth Brooks out of butter. You liar. I sure did. Where is it? Well, they melted it down. Pour it on that popcorn statue of Alan Jackson. And the stuff they sell at a state fair just blows my mind. There was a guy selling rocks with two eyes and a smile painted on it. Now, how many people you think walked by his booth and went, honey, we ain't got one smiling rock at our house? Another guy was selling blow guns for kids, but they were real blow guns with little metal darts. And I walked up to him. I go, how can you sell these to kids? He looked me right in the eye and he goes, hey, we give them a styrofoam target. Okay. We all know that's the first place the kid's going to point that blowgun's at a styrofoam target. I don't think so. Grandma's fat butt. Poosh. Now they're selling spas at the fair. When did that become an impulse buy? What are you at the fair? Well, we've had a good day at the fair. Kids got their blowguns. Well, we got that case of smiling rocks for the garden. What the hell? Let's get a spa. Have you walked through the spa section of the fair? Man, those people are intense. I was cutting through the spa section. I glanced at this spa. I hear this, hey. So are you looking at that spa? Well, yeah, I looked at it. I'd walked right into it if I hadn't looked at it. Yeah, you can say what you want, but I think you like that spa. What's your name? Now, if they get your name, you're dead. So I go, look, man, I got to go. And he goes, come on. What's your name? I said, my name's Bill. And he goes, you know, when you were walking through here, I said to myself, that boy right there looks like a Bill. Well, Bill, my name's Bob. They call me Giveaway Bob. I'm just giving them away. I said, well, put it in the truck, Bob.
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23: Yeah, we have a dumb president. Let's just be honest. I'm not a Republican and I'm not a Democrat, all right? And I think voting for president right now is a lot like rooting on pro wrestling, all right?
24: I think it makes you feel like you're contributing, but I don't know if you really have that much effect on the outcome. But that said, it is a little weird that we got a dumb president. And all right? And if you disagree with me and you don't think he's dumb, you remember my joke about dumb people not knowing they're dumb? Okay, if you don't know he's dumb, it's because you're dumber than him.
25: I don't see what the fuss is all about.
24: There's some smart leaders, so why do we have a dumb guy? I'll tell you why. Because there's only one way to find out how dumb we really are. They had to make a dumb guy the president. Do you know how dumb most people aren't Phoenix. Do you know what this country's all about? That's the craziest thing about having a country. We're basically like a tribe, right? But you can't have a tribe with 290 million people in it. We don't know each other. Even if we wanted to take just this room, we wanted to make a tribe, we would have to do some interviews. We'd have to weed out the douchebags. You know, if we decided to all act as one unit, there's a lot of people who probably wouldn't make the cut. You can't have a tribe with 290 million people in it. Especially when 200 million people live in places you shouldn't even stop for gas. Most people aren't living in cities. They're living in nowhere. They just stopped. And they're not moving. I like it here. Always did like it here. That simple. They stand on the road watching cars go by. This place is that it just stops. And people decided to stay. All right, they're in Paducah because their ancestors were traveling to California. And they went, my feet hurt. Oh, look, you look just like me.
0: You know, I was dating a Native American girl. I'm a gentleman. I don't hit women, okay? Yeah, I don't. Even during the Super Bowl, I do not touch chicks. I just coughed on her and she died several days later. Yeah. A little white man karate, bitch. A little trick Columbus taught me. Don't boo me, boo history, all right? I mean, really. I know what women like. You know what they like? Flowers. Yeah, flowers, right here. Yes, exactly. I'm not Dr. Phil, guys. I'm not a doctor. But I think women like flowers a million times more than a kick. Am I right? I am not a doctor. I'm going with what I know. Okay, let me figure it out. Here's flowers way up here, okay? Or here if you're Filipino, okay? They're teeny. Somewhere in between is Applebee's, okay? It's not that great. Could be worse.
1: I like these girls, man. You guys are hot. I don't know if you're into like the tattoos and piercings, anything like that. Straight up? Okay, that's cool. I like the piercing thing, you know? Girls, I think that's cool if you want to decorate and all that. That's your business. Just let a guy in on it, okay? I better proceed with caution. Ladies, there's a lot of beauties out here tonight. I see you. Yeah. It's summer. It's summer, and that means shaving. It usually means some shaving down there. The Brazilian wax. I've heard of it. Yeah. Some fans of it. I've heard of it. Personally, I've never seen it. It's kind of a legend. Like the Loch Ness Monster or something like that. I usually show up weeks later. When whoever that was for, it did not work out, okay?
2: Your one-stop destination.

0: Sup, sup, sup, sup, sup, sup, sup, sup, sup. As many of you know, I was getting a little something, something on the side. She was a hoochie, true that, true that. I was tapping the ill nana on the down low. What I did was not right. In fact, it was my bad. But now it's all good. Can I bust a nut, nut? I want to say big ups and put a shout out to my boo, Hillary. That's my baby mama. Hillary's got my back. Monica's got my front.
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3: There's no escaping it. Spent the entire day yesterday almost going to the gym. That was very active almost. You know when you get up, you're like, this is it, dude. I'm going. This is it. You know when you wake up, you're like, I'm going. This is it. I got to start beating back death now. I'm going. Right? It's going to take me 10 minutes to get there. I'm going to be on the thing for 20. And then I'm going to be, I don't think I can make it. Not with 4 hours. Maybe I'll go tomorrow, but wait, that's 23 hours. And I don't know. That might be a stretch too from now. Because I'm going to see that movie later. I say things like this to myself. I don't want to go to the gym too much because then I'll get too big. Like I'm 3 days away from, what happened? I just went like twice, and now I, how did this happen? Now I'm a freak. I'm a self-induced mutant. Bodybuilders, what is that? They make monsters of themselves. You know, you see me, like, your head doesn't even fit your body anymore. What did you do? They can't wear clothing properly. What kind of jobs do those guys have? You never see them anywhere. That's because what is that body saying to the world? Really, what? I'm unemployed. What are you going to do with that body? What's that job interview like? Well, you got the job. There's the door. There's a rope. We'll give you a list of people who get in. Wait, what was the first thing? But I try to figure things out because I'm a sort of an investigative person. I like to understand. I literally am sitting there wondering, why do they do that? Why do that to your body? And I'm watching a guy with like 900 pounds at the gym. You know, and I had this moment where I saw right into his soul, because I can do that on a good day. I can see right into your soul. And you know what's inside the bodybuilder? I saw it. You know what's in there? Just a sad little boy who didn't get enough hugs as a kid. Yes. So in essence, what they've done is they've created this cocoon of human flesh and muscle to hug them all the time, as long as they feed it. Those aren't abs. Those are little mommy's arms. That's what those are. Yeah. Look at my six-pack. There's little mommy's hands holding me all the time.
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4: You can't smoke in the lavatories at all anymore. So if you're going to smoke a joint, better be an old pro. I used to like to smoke up in the forward lavatory, because I figured that the mirror was two-way and the crew was watching and always offering the crew a hit, naturally. Hey, come on. Hey, guys. Then I'd relax a little, have the little thing locked, occupied. Okay. Looking at all the little slots. And you get high in the plane. Of course, it depended on what airline you're on, whether the suction in the sink was any good. TWA always had the best sink suction, as far as I'm concerned, for your traveling head. My hair used to straighten out, man. I lost ideas in those sinks, man. But you have to keep it open. I was a real dummy for several years. I used to just press down the drain, which gives you a red ring on the heel of your hand. It's like powder burns. You know, they got you, man.
5: Look at the guy with the red ring. Come on, take him away.
4: So I found you could put some soap in there or a piece of the cup. Keep it open. Anyway, you get a little high and the light goes on. Return to cabin. Uh-oh, something's up, they need me. Knew I shouldn't have left them alone.

0: And on your way out, you see another sign, because you're really into detail now. And it says, please wash up for the next guy. And so you know you didn't do anything in the sink much, but you do have felon's guilt. So you decide to wash up for the other guy, and you even wash off the gray bubbles on the soap that the old guy made, and you start to wash off the fixtures, and the mirror looks like it needs a little bit. Pretty soon you're doing the walls, man. Any more babbo out there?
1: Tell you, you learn so much traveling, and just growing up, you learn. I've been to Asia a bunch. I'm here to tell you something. Let's talk about something, because there's a belief, and I've been to Asia a lot, all over Asia, and there's a belief in our country, commonly held belief, that, you know, Asian people, not so, you know. not so good with the driving. But you have to go to Asia to understand what I'm saying. Asian people are really good drivers. They are. They're better than us. They know what they're... there's a rhythm. Like, you know how you cross the street in Vietnam? They tell you when you get there, because you're waiting on the corner for hours if you don't know. They say, don't worry about lights. Don't worry about... The cars won't stop, so don't even think that. Just... Here's how you cross the street in Vietnam. You take a deep breath. Okay? And you just step out into traffic. That's how you cross the street. And the cars go vroom, vroom, vroom, like Frogger. Like they just go around you. And then you get to the other side and you look back for your body. You're like, did I? That was crazy. I made it. That's crazy. Asians are the best drivers. Some of you are not getting it. Let me put it to you like this. I'm going to bring the point home here. Think about it like this. I'll prove to you Asians are the best drivers. Think about it like this. Anybody can just drive safely. Yeah. And anybody can have an accident. But do you know how hard it is to almost have an accident all day like that? Look, if you're in a room tonight, you're not Asian. In your lifetime, you might have 100 near accidents, close calls. 100 times we have to pull over to the side and thank God you call your mom. Mom, I almost had, and I, like 100 of those. And unfortunately, 5 of those will be accidents. See? Now, if you're Asian with us in the room tonight, you might have 10,000 of those. But only 50 accidents. You see, Asians are better drivers because they only have 10 times as many accidents, but they have 100 times as many chances. Yeah. That's a ratio joke. And all my Asian friends got that joke a little bit before you did. I just want to let you know that's what happens. Let's keep the truth train chugging along. There's more truth. I just proved that Asians are the best drivers. What else do I want to prove? Let's prove this. White people, best dancers. Not a lot of buy-in on this concept. All the non-white people are suspicious. Even white people, you guys are confused. You don't know what's happening. You're looking at me like, no, Dwayne, actually, I don't think that's accurate. But you just... Well, let me explain. Here's why white people are the best dancers. I'm going to prove it. Because when white people dance, we know this for a fact, white people, you have more fun than everybody else. Especially if there's some drinking. What? Like... I've seen white people dancing. I've been like, huh? How do I get that? What is... I've never had that. That looks tremendous. What's going on? And why do white people have so much fun? Two reasons. One, first reason, I think it's just a pure celebration of your whiteness. Do you know what I'm saying? Woo! I'm white.
2: First world.
1: And why else do white people have so much fun? Because when you dance, white people, you have a freedom that a lot of us don't have. Very free. And why? Why are you so free? Well, because you're not married to the beat. I guess is the thing I'm trying to... You're not gonna let the beat tell you what to do. That's freedom, my friends. Because that means it doesn't matter what song is playing, you can do any dance. I don't have that luxury. I gotta do what the song tells me to do. And every black person in this room, we've all tried it. I don't speak for black people, but for this, I do. Talk to us after the show. Every single one of us, we've all tried it at home. We did. We failed. At some point, when you're black and you're at home, you turn to your brother, your sister, you know, you go, hey, let's try it. Let's dance off beat. Let's try it. Let's see. And we literally cannot do it, is what I'm saying here. Because what happens is we get back on beat by mistake, not on purpose.
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5: I'm at a point now where I understand who I am as a man. I know my pros, I know my cons. Here's what's bad about me, people. I'm a liar. I love to lie. I don't know why. I wish I could stop. I can't. I think I'm sick. It's a disease. I don't even tell good lies. I tell a bunch of dumbass lies on a regular basis. Let me tell you something. There's nothing worse than telling a dumbass lie and getting caught telling a dumbass lie. For example, I don't like talking on my cell phone. I can't stand talking on my phone. But I don't know how to tell people that I don't like to talk on my phone. I think that makes like an ass, so I would much rather lie about it. Here's how I got caught the other day. I'm in my car. I'm driving. A boy calls me while I'm driving. I pick up. Yo, what up? Kev, what's going on? Instantly, I lied. I said, dude, I can't be on the phone like that. I'm out the country. I'm not trying to have a high-ass phone bill. This is what I heard. He said, ain't that you at the stoplight right there in front of me? I said, what? I'm so oblivious to lying, I waved. What's up, man? What's going on with you, baby? Why you say you was out the country? I didn't say that. I never said that. I don't want to be a liar. I don't. I blame y'all. It's y'all fault. Because y'all put me in positions where I have no choice but to lie. For example, I'm here. I'm in New York. I'm at the airport. I'm in baggage claim, right? This girl sees me. She goes off. She loses her mind. Soon she saw me. She was like, oh, my God, no, Kevin. Oh, no. I can't believe this. God must be playing a trick on me. God must be playing a trick on me. Oh, my God. I said I was going to see you, and then I see you, and now I'm looking at you. Oh, my God. I can't believe it. Oh, my God. Can you do me a favor? Can you wait here for like 30 minutes? My mom is about to land. She would love to get a picture with you. I was like, psh, yeah, I'll wait. Go in. Go get her. As soon as she left, I took off. Bitch, I'm not standing here for no 30 minutes waiting for your damn mom. No. Kill yourself. Die today. Death to you, bitch. Die. I'm not waiting for you. But I can't say that. If I say that, that makes me like an ass.
6: All laughs, all the time. I Heart Comedy.
7: People get weird pets. They do. We do. Don't get chimps. We know that, right? No chimps. Bad pet. Bad pet. It's okay. Just we didn't know until the 911 call. That's all. I had to listen to it. Shouldn't have listened to it. Had to listen to it. And I've never been the same since. There's before 911 call, after 911 call. That's all. I listen to that thing like this. I mean... like that. I mean, that, listen. Here's the thing I don't... Do a little research on your pets. That's all. Just do a little research. I don't understand how you think. The thought process. Some people are so dumb. Like, do a little research. You know, they eat your face, your genitals, and your hands. That's what they do. That's the first place they go. So for me, You know, I don't understand how you go into the room. Hi, do you have anything with 6 or 7 times the upper body strength of a grown man with a 3-year-old's brain? Anything like that? Oh, are they prone to rage? Yeah? I'll take one. That's what scares me about life. That's what, you know, that's the unpredictable, man. That woman, for that woman, her tiger was a chimp. You know, that was the tiger in the tall grass. We're all going down. We're all going down. There's a tiger waiting. As soon as you lock your knees, whatever. But she took her vitamins. She got her hair done. She wore her seatbelt that day. She didn't expect like that, okay? There's no way to protect yourself against that, okay? They are so strong. They had a female in the Bronx Zoo. I think it was in the Bronx Zoo. And it was 140 pounds. And they strapped it to a chair and they gave it food. Like the more it pulled, the sweeter the fruit, okay? So it pulled with one hand, uno, mane. Or is it mano? What do you say? Mano, I'm bilingual. So you go with one hand, pull 1,200 pounds. This thing was a 200-pound chimp. So I wonder what you do. All that bench press you do, you could bench 600 pounds, and you could have a 600-pound bench, and this is what happens to you when Mr. Chimpanzee grabs you, just like that. That sucks. It's the worst way to die. I don't want to die by biting. I'll die by anything else, not biting. Thank you. I'll take fire, everything, not biting. Oh, my God. I'm dumb. I'm staying away from animals. I do not play with anything but a dog or a kitty cat.
4: Stephen Wright.
8: Years ago, I worked in a natural organic health food store in Seattle, Washington. One day, a man walked in and he said, "If I melt dry ice, can I swim without getting wet?" 2 days later, I was fired for eating cotton candy and drinking straight Bosco on the job. So I figured I'd leave the area, because I had no ties there anyway, except for this girl I was seeing. We had conflicting attitudes. I really wasn't into meditation. She really wasn't into being alive. I told her I knew when I was going to die because my birth certificate has an expiration date on it. I decided to leave and go to California, so I packed up my Salvador Dali print of 2 blindfolded dental hygienists trying to make a circle on an Etch-a-Sketch. And I headed for the highway and began hitching. Within 3 minutes, I got picked up by one of those huge trailer trucks carrying 20 brand new cars. Climbed up the side of the cab and I opened the door and the guy said, "I don't have much room in here. Why don't you get in one of the cars in the back?" So I did. And he was really into picking up people because he picked up 19 more. We all had our own cars. Then he went 90 miles an hour. We all got speeding tickets. I have a photograph on my license taken out of focus on purpose. So when the police do stop me, they go, "Here, you can go."
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9: I got a buddy of mine that's into this MMA stuff, and he's crazy. And this is when I learned how crazy he was. We went to go eat. His name's Lewis. So me and Lewis go to eat at a McDonald's. It was my choice. So we go into McDonald's. We both ordered our food, and then we sit down at the table with our food. And then Lewis went to the bathroom, so he left me alone with his food. And I was like, you know what? I'm going to play a prank on him. So I grabbed his hamburger. I unwrapped it. I took a bite out of it. Then I wrapped it back up, and I put it back down on his tray. So that's my big prank. Like, when he comes back, I'm like, "Dude, did they eat your burger before they gave it to you? That's crazy. They're just doing that now." But that was the day. That was the day I learned Lewis is a lunatic and just wants to fight McDonald's people, I guess. Because he opened his burger, just immediately looked at the McDonald's employees, almost as if he expected them to do it. Like it's happened before. He's like, again. He just started screaming at them all, like, "Someone ate my burger? I'll fight everybody in this McDonald's so I find out who ate my burger." So he gets up, he starts walking towards them. So now I gotta jump in, which I mean, I can't even believe it's working at this point. So I like jump, I was like, "Lewis, I ate your burger, dude, I ate it. That's insane that you'd not look at me first to see if I did this." So I get him to sit back down. It takes like, I don't know, like 10 minutes or so for people to quit filming us with their phones. And that's when it hits me. That's when I'm sitting there and I'm like looking at him and go, dude, what is wrong with you? Like, you, all right, Lewis, let's just pretend that someone did eat your burger that worked at this McDonald's. Let's pretend that really happened. You were just gonna go fight that guy, not even size him up. You really think you could beat up a guy that is apparently pretty confident in himself, that he's making burgers and then he's eating them and then he's just sending them out? You don't assume that guy's probably the greatest fighter of all time? Let me tell you what would happen. You'd walk to that McDonald's counter and be like, hey, who ate my burger? And all the employees, they would part ways. Because they know exactly who you're talking about. And in the back, you would see a guy standing there, cracking his neck. He's got both fists in the fryer. It doesn't hurt him. He's just warming his hands up, waiting all day.
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4: That truck commercial bit, I did that on one of my Conan O'Briens. And before you go on a show like that, all the material has to be approved by the FCC, the standards and practice people, which is kind of an interesting process. Yeah, I have to call up this uptight lady who's paid to be even more uptight than she already is, and then I have to do all of my material for over the phone, which is very awkward because I'm just like alone in my house, like hardcore, just not hard. Feel like an idiot, yeah. And so then she gives me feedback on what may, I do my whole thing, and she gives me feedback on what may or may not be acceptable. And she's like, well, first off, I don't think you can say gay-tarded on TV. I was like, but that's not a word. Like, I made that up. It's not on a list of things that you can't say. She's like, yeah, but you could be offending like two groups of people. It's like a little ball of hate. I was like, yeah, but the joke, it's a very anti-homophobic message. And she's like, yeah, I understand that, but the other thing is faggot. Don't think you can say faggot either. I was like, again, not a word. Granted, I just changed a letter, but who cares? Faggot, it's just gay yogurt, and it was born that way. With fruit on the bottom. So the end of the phone call is just me being like, all right, well, how about I don't say faggot and you let me say gay-tarded? And she's just like, all right. That was it. That's your tax dollars hard at work. Isn't that incredible? It'd be mine, too, if I didn't evade them. Well, such an odd sense of priority in this country. We're in a perpetual state of war. We're in a recession. But we're going to be damned if someone says faggot at 1:30 in the morning.
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5: Four older brothers. Nobody's funnier than the older brother. Oh, the jackass hilarity could wrap itself up at any time now. I love them. I was home for Christmas, and my brother and I are doing dishes in the kitchen, and there's a dirty sock on the floor, a dirty, dirty sock, and he picks it up and he whips it at me. And I'm like, dude, aren't you 40? Did you just whip a sock at me? And he says, moron says what? And I didn't hear him, so I said, what? So I had to deal with an hour of like, you're a moron. Hey, moron. And 40. Let's just say that out loud, shall we? 40. Also, big fan of You've Got Mail. Let's say that. I like to out my brother. He likes You've Got Mail. Remember that movie? 13-year-old girls won't say it out loud. There's my brother. Married, 2 children, nice beard. Okay, so, see how the jackass hilarity goes both ways, huh? Yeah, he's the golden child, the sock thrower. He's the golden child. Everyone related to the golden child? If you are not related to the golden child, you are the golden child. And look, I brought you something. No, okay. He is a perfectly nice man. There's no reason not to like him, but he's done no wrong. We do make fun of him because that's how we communicate in my family. That's how we communicate. We have 2 ways of communicating in my family. We will talk at you and not listen, then get to the end of the conversation and be perfectly happy. Or we will make fun of you, hoping you'll change. And with my brother, he's a, we just also just make fun of you. My brother's a banker, but he's a banker in Milwaukee. So we like to say things to him like, hey, Russ, do you lend people money or do you borrow it to them? Try that joke in Nebraska. Is that a grammar joke? Is that a woman up there? Who said she could talk? Anyway. Sometimes it gets ugly. That's all I'm saying. He's a good guy. My dad's a salesman. My father loves the sale. If you don't need something and he convinces you to purchase something, he wins. He is in a competition with no one but himself. He loves the sale. My father has sold everything, too. He sold mausoleum crypts. He sold toupees. My father has a full head of hair, and when he used to sell toupees, he would comb his hair like a toupee. And then pretend to adjust it.
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7: What I realize is that now that I live here in the U.S. and I was born in Africa, technically that makes me African American. I'm gonna be president. I gotta tell you, it's awesome being African American, man. Especially a white one. I am pretty sure that has made it quite a bit easier on me, you know what I mean? I don't get pulled over for no reason. But when I do, I have lots of fun with it. You know why I pulled you over? Yeah, because I'm African American. No, that's not why, no. You're driving on the sidewalk. Touche. Meanwhile, this arm's rummaging in the glove box. And I'm not affiliated with him. I don't really drive. You guys should all be glad for that. I try to take cabs. The key word is try. Because I can assure you that I've had plenty of cab drivers just pull away from me like, mm-mm. What's he gonna pay with? Sticky change? Yeah, could you help me get it out of my pocket? I gotta tell you guys, being physically disabled and African-American, let's just say I look good on paper. Actually, what's really happening up here is this arm acts like some type of antenna, and I am picking up a signal from who knows. Because frankly, you're lucky I'm even facing the right direction.
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6: Eddie Murphy.
8: Being a comic, though, ain't like being no singer. Because you don't have to even be, you don't even have to look good. You don't even have to be able to talk to sing and get famous. Because James Brown been singing 20 years. I don't know what James is talking about. I don't understand what James said. I met him once at Saturday Night Live. I walked up and said, James, I love your stuff. James says,
9: "Somebody did that."
8: And whatever James is saying is real heavy to James. Because it's real meaningful to James, because at the end of every sentence, he ended off with, "Ha!" He meant that he just said, boy. Everything. He said, "Ha!" You get mad, you start putting the needle back saying, "What did I just miss?"
9: 7,900 people say,
8: "That's a James Brown lyric. He wrote that. He was writing a song, said, "I need a word here."
9: Hey!
8: That's good. And get this song going, all the songs sounded the same. Jamie going,
9: "Sabbath, bond the people, say, come on, now, are you mine? Sit, did he hear you?" Hey! Hey! I don't know. No. Come on, the Parmesan, other side. Sit in the back, grandma, no one there. I. Hey, Matthew, that was that. Won't people know you now? Sit down, down, down, down. Find the people, say, jump back. Wanna kiss myself. Hey! Say you. Chin bop, down, down. I'm not ready to do my thing.
8: Yeah.
9: Moving?
8: Yeah. Grooving? Yeah.
9: That was about?
8: You start talking to the band and lose you, right? Say,
9: "Sally about now."
8: Band say, "Yeah."
9: "Tell you."
8: "Yeah."
9: "Sally about now."
8: "Yeah." Band be going, "What is James talking about, huh?" "I don't know, we're getting paid. Keep singing." "Yeah. Yeah."
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6: Russell Peters.
10: That's a sale you never want to see happening. A Chinese guy trying to sell an Indian guy a Louis Vuitton bag? Neither one of them can say Louis Vuitton properly. "Hey, Mr. Indian guy, you want to sign a pack?"
11: "Who's this? Who's he?"
10: "It's to sign a pack. It's initials, LV.
11: Who's he? Who's this LV? Who's he? Who's this? Who's this LV?
10: That's to sign an initial. Then it has a name underneath.
11: Who's Wooden? Who's the Louis Wooden? Louis Wooden? Louis Wooden?"
10: "What are you saying?" "I'm reading designer's name, Louis Wooden." "Why don't you spell what you see?"
11: "Okay.
10: Okay. Okay, Louis.
11: Lose is lose, huh? Absolutely lose is lose. 150,000% sure? Lose is lose. You ever try and buy something like, oh, give me the best price. Okay, sir, I'm telling you, sir. Final price. Best price. Take it and go. Take it and go. Take it and go. Okay, so lose. Lose is lose. All right, fine. Lose is lose. What's his last name?
12: Whedon.
11: I said, spell it out. Okay. We. U-I. T-D-O-N. Because that's how we spell. We'll go slow for like the first three letters, and then we jog through the other half of the name, don't we? We do the same thing with phone numbers. All right, give me your phone number. Okay. 212. 555. 8246.
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14: Well, what I'd like to do now, ladies and gentlemen, is help you. I went and looked in lots of magazines. They're all genuine letters, these, and I went through and I thought, well, could I do better answers? And I think in many of the cases, yes, I bloody can. So I'll take you through some examples, and then maybe you could share with me some of your problems, and I will do my best to sort them out. Of course I will. All you've got to be is considerate and caring. Compassionate. I've been with a lovely man for 6 months. He's just confessed to me that he likes to dress up in women's clothes, and I'm horrified. I feel so let down that I don't know if I can cope. It's from Jackie in Dunstable. I've written back. Pot, kettle, black, Jackie. Do you dress as a woman? I bet you do, you hypocrite. Regards, Jimmy. Since splitting up with my long-term boyfriend a year ago, I've had a string of one-night stands. I always feel cheap and used in the morning, and I swear I'll never do it again, but I can't seem to stop while I've written back. Quite an unusual opening to a letter. Give me an S, give me an L, give me a U, give me a T. God bless her. I said, seriously, though, thanks for your letter. I understand your problem and I empathise. Could you be more specific with your contact details? This is a letter to Spirit and Destiny magazine. It's a magazine aimed at people that like horoscopes but also believe in witchcraft and ghosts and all that kind of thing. Has anyone here ever seen a ghost? Yeah, you've seen a ghost. That's an extraordinary thing, because in the magazine, there's a specialist term for people that have seen a ghost. Schizophrenic. Have you really seen a ghost?
15: Well, sort of. When we were, like, 11, me and my friends.
14: When you were 11?
15: Yeah.
14: Was there ectoplasm? And an uncle you'd rather forget? The letters are fantastic. I have a chronic neck problem, but several doctors and specialists can't find any physical cause. Is it possible that I brought this painful condition forward from a past life? And how can I safely gain access to past lives to find out? I've said yes, it's highly likely you were hanged in the 1500s for being an idiot.
16: Doug Benson.
17: I have designated myself the Rosa Parks of lazy people. Okay, when you think about it, Rosa Parks was the Rosa Parks of lazy people. I don't think I could put that on the CD. I don't think I can do it. It's so damn funny. So I am the Rosa Parks of stoners because I walk into McDonald's at 3:30 in the afternoon, strong, willful, defiant, and I say, I would like a McGriddles. Give me a McGriddles, come on, McGriddles. Let's do a McGriddles. And they're like, no. And then I say, listen, it's not like you threw all the ingredients into a Brinks truck at 10:31 a.m. and then drove them to an undisclosed location outside of Roswell, New Mexico, and then returned them in time for breakfast the next day. Make me a McGriddle za biatch. Ba ba ba ba ba. I wanted it.
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18: I'm a big texter. 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I use predictive script on my texting. You do that? I do. It's just you don't have to spell every single word out, right? It's supposed to finish it for you, right? My cell phone thinks it knows all the words, but it doesn't. Like recently, I tried to send a text message to my friend. I tried to say, Nick might have an after party. Right. I mean, see, my cell phone doesn't know the word after party. But it does know the word adversary. So I accidentally sent a text message to my friend that said, Nick might have an adversary. So that's when he sent me a text message back and he said, who? I sent him a text message that said, Nick. Right, I thought it was pretty clear in the previous message. So he sent me a text message back that baffled me. It said, yeah, he always has been his own worst enemy.
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20: You guys can all come stay with me in New York. 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I actually have a pretty nice apartment, 23 bedrooms. Every bedroom has a baby grand piano in it. Sitting next to the baby grand piano, I swear to God, a regular size grand piano. Architectural Digest did a story about my apartment. They called it the Pretentious Douchebag Palace. They lost 50,000 subscribers. Because in the history of that magazine, no one has ever read the word douchebag. In that magazine. I'm not rich. If I do become rich, the only thing I'm going to change, I'm going to get a limousine. Same awful apartment limousine. My neighbors will look out the window. Why doesn't he move? Look, honey, he's using that thing to go return bottles. Ooh, he got a crazy good spot in front of the check cashing store, though. It's 29-cent money order Mondays.
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5: You believe we have UFOs in a warehouse? We probably do. It's fun to believe anyway. Some things are just fun to believe, you know? Government conspiracy against UFOs, guardian angels, the Hulk. Some things are just fun to believe. I don't believe in alien abductions, though. I've read a lot about alien abductions. I really have. I'm a big fan of that stuff. And I don't believe in them because it's always the same circumstances, the same type of people, the same situations. It's never a black guy. It's never a Hispanic guy. It's never a physicist from the Netherlands. It's always some cracker in the middle of nowhere. Never anyone of importance.
21: I was abducted and anally probed by two aliens who had disguised themselves as my buddies, Brad and Duke. I was taken on board a spaceship that was made to look like the back of Duke's warehouse. Their alien language sounded like humans when we giggle.
0: But here's my theory. If people really are getting abducted by aliens and aliens really are doing that, what's going through their mind? They're the advanced culture. They got here before we got there. What are they thinking? We've mastered the infinities of travel through time and space, but the anal cavity eludes us. The vast sea of the unknown that is the universe is but a shallow pond compared to the depths of mystery contained in the human ass. All right, boys, when you're in the Milky Way, who wants pumpkin? Get them up, come on. I want to see a head count here. I don't want to hear anybody complaining on the way home.
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2: I loved my time in college. High school, not so much. High school, I didn't care for so much. And I never understood these people who said, enjoy high school, these are the greatest 4 years of your life. I've never understood this particular platitude. And for those of you who don't know what a platitude is, it's a platypus with an attitude. These are the greatest 4 years of your life. What happened to these people in subsequent years that high school became the yardstick against which they measured every other life experience? You know, let's see, I graduated in 95. High school was pretty great. I hated high school, man. I've hated high school. I hated everything about it. I hated the classes. I hated the teachers. I hated the building itself, made out of the cinder block walls, painted in the mismatched high school colors. I hated going to lunch at 10 o'clock in the morning. I hated all the cliques, you know, the jocks and the stoners and the metalheads and the rockers and the popular kids. I really hated because I wasn't one. And the theater fags, I really hated because I was one. I hated waking up at 6:30 in the morning in January and praying to God for death to come and take me, because death would have been preferable to getting on the school bus, which I had to take through my senior year of high school in 1988. So you know what? I didn't love the 80s. For me, they were a disaster. I went to high school for 10 years. But then I went to college, and I loved college. I really did. I remember when my first day in college and feeling that freedom and looking around and everything and thinking to myself, I am never, ever going to leave this place. And I thought that right up until the moment that I dropped out. College was great. I love everything about college. I really do. I love the intellectually charged atmosphere, right? I love the glee clubs, right? I'm sure you're in a few glee clubs over there. Yeah. I love walking on the quad. I don't know if you have a quad. If you do, I'm gonna walk on it. Bear walk on it. Crab walk on it. I'm walking on the quad. Sashaying along the quad. Gamboling along the quad. I don't know what gamboling is, but in my head, it's sort of like this. Sort of like that 60s t-shirt of the guy that says, keep on trucking. To me, that guy is gamboling.
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4: I wanted to talk to you tonight about hosting award shows.
6: All right, good. 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
6: All right.
4: You do that show. I'm just speaking now. You do fantastically well.
6: Hypothetically, you're speaking.
4: Yes, yeah. Hypothetically. Yeah. You do fantastically well on the award show.
6: Yeah.
4: What is the best thing that could result from that?
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4: No.
6: No.
4: You're asked again
6: to host the award show. 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
4: Yes. And understand me now.
6: Yeah.
4: Hosting an award show is not a job in show business. If you produce the show, that is a job.
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4: 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But hosting only leads to hosting. You see?
6: So it's only a good move if you're looking for a career as an award show host.
4: Where are you going with your award show hosting skills?
6: Well, now nowhere.
4: I'm done. That road has come to an abrupt halt for me. It's not a job. Mm-hmm. It's just, it's like the person that hosts a party. They do the most work,
0: the most effort, and what are, they're just another person at the party who really wasn't even invited.
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3: You, Noah, stop what you're doing and build me an ark. 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

0: 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It's a car, it's a car." 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I know your dad."
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2: I've spent the past 2 years looking for my ex-girlfriend's killer. But no one will do it. My ex-girlfriend owned a parakeet. Did you guys hear what I just said? She owned a parakeet. Oh my God. That thing never shut up. But the bird was cool. My ex-girlfriend had a lot of like really annoying habits. You know, I think the worst was she loved to read women's magazines, you know, like Cosmo or things like Cosmo. And she would flip straight to the relationship quiz. And not only would she present that to me as if it was like a fun activity for us to do together, but even worse is she would get mad at my answers and make me change them so we'd get the best score. Like, I'll never forget the last time we played that game. She was like, "Anthony, if you could have lunch with anyone in the world, living or dead, who would it be?" And I said, "I don't know. Caligula." And she goes, "Really? Caligula? That's your answer? That's what you're going to say to me, your girlfriend? Are you sure?" I said, "Oh, I'm sorry, baby. Let me change that. I'd have lunch with you, and you'd be dead." Yeah, we're not together anymore. She's got a new boyfriend now. They just moved in together. And I've heard rumors that he's abusive, which makes me want to go over there with a baseball bat and then blame it on her boyfriend. But I don't want to sound like a misogynist up here. My ex-girlfriend wasn't like a bad person, really. She wasn't a bad girl at all. But she was terrible in bed. Terrible in bed. I mean, she would just lie there, screaming, "No!"
1: Love comedy? You've come to the right place. This is iHeart Comedy.
3: George Carlin.
4: Football is weird anyway, man. Football is because we're Europe Junior. We came from Europe, man. We're Europe Junior. We really got it all down. We play the Europe game. What is the Europe game?
5: Let's take their land. You'll marry the Queen of Sweden and have a boy. And we'll merge with Australia. And we'll sell out to Germany. We'll give the Russians back. And we'll take this from France and merge with Italy and take that from the other people in the Swiss and broke together. And you'll be the green on the map and we'll be the pink and you'll be the blue.
4: That's what we did here, man. What is football? Our national pastime game now. It is. And what is it really except 11 people line up, beat the other guys and take their land? It's a ground acquisition game. Except we only take it 10 yards at a time. That's what we did to the Indians. Work them a little bit at a time. First down in Pennsylvania. Midwest to go. Yeah, football is really... Well, they moved the hash marks in. The guys found them and smoked them anyway. You know what I mean? Well, they say there's a lot of drugs in football. They talk about ups. They talk about uppers and speed. And they talk about amphetamines. They talk about Dexamil spanchules. They talk about greenies. That's what the football players call them. Greenies! Because football players are into colors. The green! We'll fight for the green and the white. Give me the green, give me the white. Give me those, give me the white. Just out of the locker room. There's a lot of speed on this team, Bill. I know I was downstairs before the game. And look out for this. Football players understand colors. They check off at the line of scrimmage. Green, white, 27. Green, white, 27. Did I have 13? Give me those. They're back. You know, fight on the end. Why is it that football teams only have two colors and countries have three?
5: Why should a football player sing to the red, white, and blue and then get his ass kicked for just the red and the blue?

0: When I was in high school, they said we were fighting for the cardinal in gold. It was red and yellow, man. Cardinal in gold, my ass. I always wanted to go to a high school where the colors were ultraviolet and flesh tone. And we'll win for the flesh. The big flesh wave rolled down the field today.
1: Bill Burr.
2: You know who I'm tired of in the media? I've had enough of Britney Spears. I am tired of this bitch. I mean, I like her more now because she looks like me. But what bothers me about her is she's a phony. See, she's trying to shed that mom image and recapture her sex appeal. She gives us all these sneak peeks, these little oopsie shots of her getting out of the limo. Oopsie daisy. It looks like Bill Murray's mouth in Caddyshack. And if there's any woman I would like to beat to death, it's that Heather Mills, Paul McCartney's wife. I don't know what went wrong in that marriage, but I blame her. You bitch, you have one leg and you married a Beatle. Here's how every chat in that house should have gone. I'm a little tired, love. Maybe this will help you. Hop, hop, hop, hop. I sure am hungry. Here's your sandwich. She should leave that marriage with nothing but a bag of perfect left sneakers. I'd like to push that bitch into a pool and watch her swim in circles for an hour and a half. She's on Dancing with the Stars this year. There should be a rule that if you lose to her, you have to commit suicide. Where's Tanya Harding when you need her?
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4: If your kids watch TV, here's what you should do. Just if you think that's really a good idea to have them watch TV, when next time your kid's watching television, just come up behind them when they don't know you're there and just turn it off without any warning. Just go, watch what happens. They go, yeah, ha, ha, ha, ha. Do you think that's a good sign? Do you think it's a sign that it's healthy for them? That when it's taken away, they go, yeah. Because you've created such a high bar of stimulus that nothing competes. A gorgeous panoramic day with hawks catching mice and flying away. And bears with fish in their teeth. And the kid's like, I want to watch a television! This is nothing! That's what's wrong with our kids. They can't just stand and be a person without... And then the food, we feed them food that tastes like insanity. It's insanity, our food. Do you understand the difference? You should be able to give a kid an apple, and they go, oh, thank you. I love apples. Kids can't even taste. Apples are like paper to them. Because we fill them, we force them to eat. People force their kids to eat fast food. I was in this hamburger, this woman's like just shoving French fries, and they, eat it! Kids like, mom, it's salty, it hurts, I can't eat anymore. Shut up, have a soda! We give them MSG, sugar, and caffeine, and weirdly, they react to those chemicals. And so they yell, ah! And then we hit them. What chance does a kid have? We pump the stuff in there. Ah, shut up! Why are you like this? Because I haven't had actual nutrition in 8 years, Mom. I'm dehydrated. Give me water. Pepsi's not water. I'm dying. I have sores on my tongue all the time. Stop hitting me. You're huge. How could you hit me? That's crazy. You're a giant and I can't defend myself.
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1: Richard Pryor.
6: Since I've been in show business and I got some money, I bought a house. You know, first house I ever had, and they can kill you. Everything be $500 when they come to your house. say,
1: what do you want? It's $500.
6: I said, I ain't told you what I'm...
1: $500.
6: I got these little dogs, they're supposed to be for protection, and they don't wipe but the dinner plate. They're two Malmutes. A friend gave me two Malmutes. They're beautiful, intelligent dogs, right? Because they be reading the dog food can.
5: Alpo, no meat byproduct, no soybean. Yeah, this will be fine. Rich, fix this up for us, will you? Could we have a little wine with that, please?
6: And they see a burglar, they lick a burglar in the ass. A burglar. So I bought a Doberman Pinscher, one of them bad ones, right? Somebody stole him. That's how bad that mother was. And I got him from a dog home, you know, and somebody had abused him. Every time I talked to him, he'd freak. You know, I said, hey, champ.
7: Man, don't do that. I can't take it. Rich is a real downer, man. I just can't dig it. Can't you slide a note under my paw or something? I can't dig it, man.
6: They get good, though, when they get older. Like, you can't stare at a Doberman. Like, most dogs, you can stare them down. You know, look at them, they go, ooh, ah. You stare at a Doberman too long, they go, ah. And then they show you their teeth, right? They say, ah. Look like I'm smiling, mother. I'm about to get off in your ass. Only thing about Dobermans, though, they let burglars come into your house, right? I mean, they say, burglar, come on in, come on, yeah, come on in. How you doing? Come on in the bedroom, let me show you. Come on, look under the bed, get the jewelry, yeah, right there in that box. Yeah, you gotta come on in the kitchen, let me show you silverware. Come on, now hurry up, get it, yeah, there it is. And then the burglar hit the door, that's when the mom turned into the exorcist. Right, guys?
8: You can't move. I want to play.
6: And when you come home, that's where you find that burglar, right?
9: Help me. Please help me.
6: The sound like the fly.
9: Help me. The dog is going to eat my ass.
6: They be serious, Jack.
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2: Well, we gotta put these kids in their place. These kids talk too much. These little kids think that their opinions matter. Because of the internet, they think they can write mean things. I got hate mail from a 14-year-old boy. Boy told me I sucked. So now I gotta get into a fight with a 14-year-old kid. I believe in freedom of some speech. I want to go back to the days of people shutting the hell up. There's too much. There's too much. People are everywhere on the internet. Just venom and hate. I was on Staples.com. People are writing bad reviews about rubber bands. How little do you have going on in your life that you're writing reviews about rubber bands? Or reading reviews about... I want to go back to days of shutting the hell up. When I was 14, if you wanted to say something, there wasn't the internet. You had to say it to that person's face and get punched. That's the way it's supposed to be. That's my right. It's in the Constitution. The First Amendment's freedom of speech. But the Second Amendment's right to bear arms. So you can say whatever you want, but you might get shot. Right to bear a bullet wound, that should be the Third Amendment. We don't even know what the Third Amendment is, do we? Does anybody know what the Third Amendment is? What?
11: Assembly?
2: No, that's the first one. Freedom of speech, assembly. What?
11: Yell it out.
12: Put up the quarter troops during peacetime.
2: That's right. How did you know that? Saw me at the Brea Improv. Okay, let's be honest. Does anybody that hasn't seen me before... Did anybody know what the Third Amendment is? We know what the First Amendment, we know the Second, we know the Fourth and Fifth, but nobody knows the Third. Nobody's ever argued the Third. Nobody's ever taken the Third or cited the Third. I'm the only one who uses it. Because nobody knows what the hell I'm talking about. I got pulled over the other day. The cop goes, you know, you're driving alone in the carpool lane. I go, yep.
13: That's my Third Amendment right. I don't have any friends, and according to the third, you cannot discriminate against a loser. When I go into a gas station, oh, can I use your restroom? It's for customers only. Not according to the third. Give me that hubcap keychain thing or I'll shut this place down. I even use it to get out of jury duty. Yeah, I go, you cannot quarter me in any jury. That's my Third Amendment right. And even the judge had to look it up. I take the third all the time, every day. And then if somebody tries to call me on it, they go, well, what is the third? That's when I take the fifth. Sometimes I get the amendments and the commandments mixed up. Thou shall not kill, but you can have a gun. Don't use the Lord's name in vain, but you have freedom of speech. It's like contradiction of church and state. One tells you everything you can't do, and then the amendment says, nah, go ahead and do it. Like if you're a kid and your parents say, go to your room, you have to honor thy mother and father and go to your room. But according to the amendments, you have the right to a trial. If you're married and you have an affair and you get caught and then you do it again, can't be tried for the same crime twice.
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15: I don't know if this ever happened in your neighborhood, but have you ever seen like a new building open up and you're like, I don't know what that is? Like, it says some vague like Oasis or like Vineyard or Victory Outreach. You're like, what's that? My neighborhood is called The Rock. And there's a guy handing out some flyers. You coming on down to The Rock this weekend? We got live music, food, drinks, stuff for the kids. That sounds like church. No, it's a teen center with community-based health initiatives and a pregnancy counseling. Yeah, it's church. And I would not get mad, but they have genuinely tried to trick me. They want to come to a show? Yeah, where's it at? Cool, new coffee shop. Oh, yeah? What's it called? Crossroads. No! Stop lurking behind your Jimi Hendrix font. You want to make something that everybody wants to go to and do the switcheroo, just call it something, you know... You're like, you want to come down to Sex Hole? Yes! You don't even have to advertise Sex Hole. Everybody wants to go to Sex Hole. Whoa, what's going on inside? Well, you're going to come on in to find out.
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16: Biking has been good for me. It helped me lose a little bit of weight, which is nice because I was getting real tired. I had originally gained the weight because I was working in food service. And as you can imagine, a lot of times I was serving food straight to my face. So it's gaining a little weight. I had originally taken the job, why all women take jobs in food service, for the sexual harassment. And that worked out great. After about a year, I was dating my boss. And I think it was around Christmas time that he announced, my boss, my boyfriend, my boss. He announced that we were having a weight loss challenge, which sounds illegal. So I quit. And I remember walking home that day, probably like halfway done with the 40 that I was drinking. And I was like, you know what? I deserve a treat, you know? So I walked myself over to CVS for dinner. I love sweets, like chocolate, cookies, candy. People call me Sweet Beth. That's just one little thing about me. One person calls me that, so it was me. I just did it. When you check out at a CVS, there's like tons of lady mags up front of the checkout. It's an abbreviation for lady magazines. And no matter what time of year it is, they'll always say something like, get your bod bikini ready, in that voice. And I just slid those Hostess cupcakes right over the counter. And I was like, I think I can settle for being tankini with some ruffles. Ready. I think you can rock that. Anybody here extra care card member? Are we? There are three. There's three of us. It's more exclusive than I would have ever imagined. And that makes me even happier to be in it. When we three swipe our little red cards at CVS, millions of coupons print out. And there's like always one in there that says something like, $1 off, your next $1,000 purchase expires tomorrow.
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17: But I'll tell you this, where this idea that childbirth is a miracle came from, I missed that meeting, okay?
18: It's a miracle. Childbirth is a miracle.
17: No, it's not. It's a chemical reaction, that's all it is. If, you know, you want to know what a miracle is? Raising a kid and talking in a movie theater, okay? There's a good miracle. Not a miracle if every 9 months any yin-yang in the world can drop a litter of these mewling cabbages on our planet. And just in case you haven't seen the single mom statistics lately, the miracle is spreading like wildfire. Hallelujah. Trailer parks and council flats all over the world just filling up with little miracles. Thunk, thunk, thunk, like frogs laying eggs. Thunk. Look at all my little miracles. Thunk. Filling up my trailer like a sardine can. Thunk. You know what would be a real miracle? If I could remember your daddy's name. Thunk. I guess I'll have to call you Lori Driver Jr. Thunk. That's all I remember about your daddy was his fuzzy little pot belly riding on top of me. Oop, thunk. There's your brother, Pizza Boy Delivery Jr. Hallelujah.
19: I tell you who's pissing me off is Alex Trebek. A little snotty bastard he's turning out to be. Mr. Jeopardy. This guy, he reprimands people on the show. Listen to the question. Remember the category. I'm just waiting for one of the contestants to go, hey, Alex, eat me. Okay, pal? I don't need this abuse on national television. I'm already negative 500. I don't need any more embarrassment out of you. It's their first time on national television. They're nervous enough as it is. He's patronizing. Imagine if somebody really lost it on Jeopardy, though. Totally snapped out. You're just so smart, aren't you, Alex? Just so smart, aren't you? Mr. Smart Alex Trebek got all the answers right in front of you, but you're just so smart, aren't you? He couldn't make it as an actor, so he turned host of a game show. Who's Alex Trebek? Is that right, Alex? Am I getting hot now, Alex? Huh? He likes to take jacuzzis with little boys. Who's Alex Trebek? Is that right, Alex? Am I hitting a nerve now, Alex? He's 45 years old and still lives at home with his mother. Who's Alex Trebek?
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7: Jim Gaffigan.
8: My wife and I, we argue all the time. Every couple argues. You, whenever you see another couple arguing, you're always like, that's sad, they don't communicate like us. Oh, that's right, you're not talking to me. My wife is actually never not talking to me. Every night she's like, oh, you're about to fall asleep? Let me ask you 10 questions. If I left you right now, what would you do? I'd probably get a good night's sleep. Every morning. You're in a hurry? Let me tell you a very interesting story. But I won't get to it for the next 45 minutes. He's lucky he has a wife. I never get to talk. You think I wouldn't get in trouble, but I actually get in trouble with my wife, not for what I say, but what she thinks I thought. Well, you didn't say that, but that's what you were thinking. And I'm so dumb, I'm like, is that what I was thinking? Oh, sorry about that. I don't even remember that. She didn't get me to do anything. Last August, she said to me, she goes, I think I like to go blueberry picking. Maybe we should go blueberry picking. I remember thinking, no. You can't even get migrant workers to do that stuff. But the weird thing is, not even 10 seconds later, there I was, picking blueberries. Well, what the hell am I doing here? And picking blueberries, it's not like picking pumpkins. Now, like, hey, I got one. Let's get the hell out of here. Because with blueberries, you're never done. Because even after 3 hours, you're like, I got 8. Oh, we can make a muffin? There's got to be a machine to do this. I do love my wife, but recently she has gotten very lazy, or as she describes it, pregnant. I'm 9 months pregnant. Doesn't mean you can't move those cinder blocks. Let's go. We're part of a team now. My wife actually got pregnant on our wedding night. How about that? Not by me. Crazy night. That's weird. I joke around, pregnancy is an amazing sacrifice. Occasionally my wife does complain, you know, I'm tired, I'm hungry, I'm cold, let me back inside.
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9: Because it's weird, I'm getting more recognizable now, you know, because I've been in some movies. I'm not famous. I'm like the least famous you can be while still being considered sort of famous, you know? Like, I'm the level of celebrity where groups of guys at airports will kind of look over at me and whisper to each other and then kind of look back over. And I'm not sure if they recognize me or they want to gang rape me in the men's room. Either way, I'm flattered. Or sometimes I'll get somebody who knows that they recognize me, but they can't think of the the movie or the TV show or whatever, they don't know where they recognize me from. And that's always a weird interaction. I don't know if you've ever interacted with somebody who is simultaneously very excited to see you, but also very upset and frustrated with themselves. That's strange. Like, hey, oh, you're the guy. Oh, this is so, oh, this is great. So you're from, you're the guy from, damn it. Hold on a second. Don't you tell me. I'm going to think of it. Hold on 1 second. Son of a bitch, Trevor. Don't. All right, you tell me everything that you've been in. I'll tell you everything I see, and then we'll match it up, and then I'll decide if it's worth taking a picture. Which, by the way, if you want to take a picture with me, I don't, you know, for whatever reason, you're welcome to, but take a practice shot. I know that sounds weird. But so often, I'll be posing like with a girl, and her boyfriend will be using her camera, and he won't know how to use it. And so then I'm posing, and you know she's you know standing next to me, like, press the button. Press the button on the front. Press the fine. Then press the other. Press the one that looks like a camera. Press the. That's fine. Press the one button that you haven't pressed. Why don't you try pressing that? Why don't you press that button? He's so stupid. He cheated on me in July. Press the button! Then it's just me like... Gotta wet that whistle, you know? One time I had a guy... this guy approached me at the airport and he goes, hey, you look familiar. And I said, yeah, well, you might have seen me in like some movies or on TV or something. He goes, nah... What high school did you go to? And I was like, East High, and he's like, all right, yeah, he was equally excited. And I said, East High, and he goes, yeah, yeah, me too. And I said, well, I didn't say the state or the city, and it's named after a direction. And he goes, did you run track and field? And I said, no, I didn't, so maybe it's Chelsea Lady. He goes, me neither. What was your best friend's name? And I was like, it was Lloyd, but he goes, I'm Lloyd. And that's how I reconnected with my best friend from high school.
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7: Steve Martin.
8: Well, anyway, oh, this is an interesting thing. I gave my cat a bath the other day. You know, I'd always heard you weren't supposed to give cats baths, but my cat came home, and he was really dirty, and I decided to give him a bath, and it was great. If you have a cat, don't worry about it. They love it. He sat there, he enjoyed it, it was fun for me, you know, and the fur would stick to my tongue, but other than that, you know, that's a great... Can I have some more club soda, please? That's all it is, club soda. I'm not into the drug scene or the booze scene or the dope scene. I'm not into that. And I think people who are should be taken out and maimed. You know, a lot of people come to me and they say, Steve, how can you be so venom? There's a secret to it. There's no big deal. I'll be honest with you. Before I come out, I put a slice of bologna in each one of my shoes. So when I'm on stage, I feel funny. People come to me, they say, Steve, Martin, is there some way I could be funny too? Well, here's a couple of jokes I like to pass on to the crowd. And these are jokes you can play on your friends if you enjoy the good practical joke. These are good ones. Next time you go out with your friends, before you go, you secretly put an atom bomb in your nose. And when you get there, you pretend like you're going to sneeze, you know? You give it the old, you set off the bomb. It's funny. There's another bit I like to do at parties. Next time you're invited to an elegant dinner party, you arrive late, so everyone's there, you walk in and throw all the food on the floor. I did this at the last party I went to, and it was about 6 years ago. How many people ski? Oh, perfect. Here's a joke you can do on a ski lift if you like that kind of thing. You know how people engrave their names on their skis?
7: So when they get stolen, they know who they got them from. And call you up and thank you.
10: Ted Robinson, thank you very much.
7: So, next time you get on a ski lift with a stranger, you look over and you get his name. And you wait till you get about halfway up, and you suddenly turn to him and pretend like you've known him all your life, and you call him by his name, and they just can't figure out who you are. You know, it's just so much fun. I did this last winter to a guy, and he thought I was nuts, really. His name was Rental.
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12: Now we got the war on drugs. War on drugs is a way to get more money in jail. That's all it is. Because drugs, yeah. That's all it is. Because drug dealers don't really sell drugs. Drug dealers offer drugs. I'm 30 years old. Ain't nobody ever sold me drugs. Ain't nobody ever sold nobody in this room some drugs. Was you ever in your life not thinking about getting high and somebody sold you some drugs? Hell no. Drug dealers often go, "Yo, man, you want some smoke? You want some smoke?" You say no, that's it. Now, Jehovah's Witnesses, on the other hand, yo, man, drug dealers don't sell drugs. Drugs sell themselves. It's crack. It's not an encyclopedia. It's not a vacuum cleaner. You don't really gotta try to sell crack, okay? I never heard a crack dealer go, "Man, how am I gonna get rid of all this crack? It's just piled up in my house." That's right, man. I mean, I don't do no, I don't get high at all. Part of the main reason I'm around my big brother. Big brother, junkie alcoholic. But doesn't eat pork, because pork's no good for you. Man, people shoot heroin and go, "You know, red meat will kill you."
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13: Men love women different than women love men. When a man loves a woman, he loves you of a piece. He can't explain it. It's a lower chakra dog sniffing chemical thing that grabs them by the short hairs and renders them retarded. When a man loves you, he can't even tell you why. His best friend will call him on the phone and go, "That's a bad woman." Every man in this room, I'm gonna look right at you because your friends hang with strippers and don't tell me no, okay? What's your name, beard boy? Huh? Mike, how are you, baby? Good. Have you ever had a friend fall in love with a completely inappropriate and heinous, horrible woman? And there wasn't a damn thing you could do, huh? Now, you just had to sit there with a bottle of Jack and some Band-Aids. Vodka, that's right. Call him up on the phone. "Dude, she's a bipolar stripper, raging alcoholic with a giant cold sore and a little kid." It's like, "I gotta go, Mike. I'm watching the kid right now. She's working. She's spinning on the pole right now. I'll get..." Right? When a man loves a woman, it's the most beautiful thing in the world. It's of a piece. They want to protect you. They can't explain it. They just want you in their cave. And I was fortunate enough that my guy, he picked me. That's what I say. He's a cougar slayer. I didn't stalk and pick him. He picked me. Because, ladies, this sounds kind of old-fashioned, but in order for a relationship to work, the man must choose the woman. If you want it to go long-term, if you want a man to be a man, you got to let the man pick you, you in the plaid shirt. You're a young man, very young, totally young. You got hair and everything, right? You're like, I don't want to freak you out and wreck your puberty or anything. You're all good, right? Well, as young as you are, is that your girlfriend? I can tell, because you're all manly. Even though you're a young little dude, you're holding her hand, you're possessive, you've got that manly pose. I'm a man. I got 8 hairs, but they're manly. They're manly hairs, and I'm drinking milk. So, you picked her, didn't you? Because any woman can get any man she sets her heart to. Because men are lazy. It's true. If you stalk a man, if you want to, this is wrong and I shouldn't tell you this, but it's not like it's nothing I haven't done when I was younger. If you want to get a guy, all you got to do is let him move in with you because they are lazy. And all you have to do is tell them, "Okay, if we're not getting married, you're going to have to move." A man will rather marry you than move.
11: Ricky Gervais.
15: A boy looking after his sheep gets a bit bored. It is boring. Just making sure you've got, probably tiring as well, because if you're counting them, you're probably getting a bit drowsy, aren't you? Anyway, so gets a bit bored. Nothing to do here in the Bible. Anyway, so a long time ago. And he goes, it was just a Monday. That's the worst, isn't it? And he's just bored. And he goes, I know what. I'll have a laugh. And he goes, wolf, wolf, wolf, wolf. And the villagers come up and goes, where's the wolf? They go, no, there's no wolf. He goes, oh, yeah, oh. So the next day, he thinks, well, that worked a treat. I'll do that again. He goes, wolf, wolf, wolf. Where's the wolf this time? Still no wolf. Oh, yeah, oh. Third day, there really is a wolf. And he goes, wolf, wolf, wolf, wolf, wolf. But the villagers don't come because they don't believe him. And we were told the moral of that is never tell a lie. No, it isn't. The moral of that is never tell the same lie twice. Terrible lesson for kids. Nursery rhymes. Do you know, Jack and Jill went up the hill to fetch a pail of water. Jack fell down and broke his crown, which I later learned meant his cranium. I thought his hat fell off or something. And Jill came tumbling after. And that is a true fable of the time, of the, I think the 16th century, about two illicit lovers who used to go up to the hill out of the sight of the villagers and have it off behind their spouse's back. What's the moral there? Get your head caved in.
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0: I'm a dog person. That's one thing I couldn't be with somebody who doesn't like dogs. Like, I don't mind cats so much as cat people. And not if you have a cat. Like, some lady came up to me in Tennessee. She's like, I'll have you know I have 8 cats. I'm like, I'll have you know people can tell. And I don't... Sam, when you walked up, I'm like, I bet that bitch has about 8 cats. And I was right about that. But yeah, I just couldn't be able to say doesn't like dogs. Like, I went out with this girl a few years ago. Like, I didn't know she didn't like dogs till she came over. She's horrified. Ew. You let your dog lick your face? I'm like, yeah, I know him. It's not going to go any further than this. I mean, it just... But he licks his butt. What? Not recently. It's kind of like the 5-second rule. You know, like, I don't let him go straight to my face. I mean, I don't catch him licking his butt and go, oh, hey, when you're done there, hook me up. Come on. I'll meet you on the couch. I let some time go by. I let his tongue cool off, you know. But yeah, but when she moved in, she brought her dog. She brought her puggle. If you're not familiar with what a puggle is, they take a pug and a beagle, and apparently they mix the worst parts of both of those dogs. So now I got this nervous, loud, stinky thing that sleeps in my armpit every night. Like, I'm not used to having such a high-strung dog. This dog, he's 20 pounds. He's just looking for a fight all the time for no reason. It's like, I dare you to take my bone. I'm like, I don't want your bone, dude. I gave you the bone, remember? I bought it. Like, I'm not used to having a dog with that much energy. I mean, Barney's like a rug with feet. Like, he doesn't do it. But this dog, the Puggle was her dog before I met her, so he's real, like, he's like weirdly possessive. Like, he's on 24-hour duty, you know? We'll be in bed. He's like, oh, I noticed you're trying to have sex with my mom, so I'm going to sit on her chest like a gargoyle all night. It was weird at first, but I called his bluff. I'm like, I'll look right at you, bitch. I don't give a...
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11: Tom Papa.
14: But you should be more powerful. It makes perfect sense that women are strong. Because your lives are so much more difficult. You have so much more to deal with. It's amazing. You have a lot more to deal with. Just the makeup alone. Just this never-ending art project you're involved in. Carrying luggage around your entire lives, filled with art supplies. Brushes and pencils and paints, just painting the same face over and over and over. You're like a crazy Van Gogh with an Etch-a-Sketch. don't even know why you do it. Who are you doing it for? It's not for us. We don't care. All we care is that you're not a dude. That's all we care. It's for other women. It's that woman-on-woman hateful competition. It's nasty. You ever see women say hello to each other? Nasty business. Right? It's all smiles up here. Hi, hi. Then they give each other that slow look of death up and down. Find a weakness, hang on it until she knows that you noticed. Sorry about that. You can get that taken care of. Brutal. You see the moms at my kid's school trying to out-hot the other moms. Hilarious. 7 o'clock in the morning, they show up dressed to kill to out-hot the other moms. Are you high? No kid wants their mom to be hot. You just want a mom. You don't want a hot mom. You just want a flowered house dress and wobbly bingo arms. Right? Big sloppy mom boobs. You curl up in her like a cinnamon-scented beanbag chair. That's a mom. And I got news for you. If you are the hot mom, the other moms aren't calling you hot. They're calling you a whore.
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4: Navratilova?
3: No. What makes you think I'm dating Martina Navratilova?
4: I don't know, just figured.
3: Right, anyway. So my grandfather...
4: Chuck?
3: No, Donald.
4: Oh, my grandfather's name is Chuck.
3: Okay.
4: Just kidding.
2: Just let him finish his story, Donald.
3: Thanks, Babs. So anyway, I don't know if you guys knew, but my grandfather passed away last week.
2: Oh, Larry, I'm sorry, Larry. I didn't know about that.
4: Surfing accident?
3: Heart attack, actually.
4: Just kidding.
3: So the whole family is at the funeral parlor in...
4: Springfield?
3: No, why would you just assume that, Donald?
4: I just thought since there's a funeral parlor in Springfield...
3: That it was that one.
5: That doesn't even have anything to do with
3: it. Okay, so we're all in the foyer, and everybody's pretty distraught.
4: Because he came to America from Poland as a little boy, and he was the last link you had to the old country?
3: I'm not Polish, Donald.
4: Oh, I am.
3: Well...
4: Just kidding, I'm Italian. Mi so sorry. Just kidding, Dutch.
2: Okay.
4: Just kidding, Ethiopian Jew. Just kidding.
2: At least give us time to believe you before you say just kidding.
3: Anyway, so my mom.
4: Rita?
3: No, and my dad.
4: Clarence Thomas?
3: No.
4: George Washington?
3: No.
4: Brontosaurus?
3: No.
4: Just kidding.
3: I don't get it.
2: Shut up, Donald.
7: Yeah, that would be nice. I'm going to hear this.
4: Just kidding.
2: Just about enough.
4: Just kidding.
3: Do you even know what kidding means?
4: No.
3: Anyway.
4: Just kidding, I do.
3: So my parents are like, now's the time to do what Grampy always wanted us to do when he died. Donald?
4: Mm.
3: Nothing?
4: No.
3: Okay. So we
4: shot his dead body out of a circus cannon?
2: Oh, I am so sorry, Larry.
4: Yeah, me too.
2: No, you're not. Why are you still here if you don't want to hear Larry's story?
4: Okay, I'd be good.
7: All right, that'd be great, because I'd like to hear this. So if you could be quiet, that would be great.
2: Yeah.
3: So the whole family gets on my grandfather's old sailboat, Sea Mist. We take it out to the middle of Lake Champlain. There's this beautiful, peaceful breeze. Just as we get to the center of the lake, the wind cuts out, just stops. It's like he was there with us. It's like Grampy was with us at his own funeral, you know? So we spread his ashes over the water, starboard side, like he asked. And there's still no breeze. So I, in my funeral suit, I get out of the boat and I end up kick-pedaling everyone back to shore. It was amazing. It was really something special.
2: It's a beautiful goodbye. A beautiful goodbye, isn't it?
4: That story blew!
2: Donald, his grandfather just died.
4: Just kidding. It was hilarious.
2: No, it wasn't. Since when is death hilarious?
4: Well, one time me and my mom.
3: Rita?
4: No.
2: Clarence Thomas?
4: No.
3: Brontosaurus?
4: Closer.
2: Really?
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8: Dane Cook.
9: Herpes, right? There's a herpes out there. Whenever you say that, there's always a weird shift in the crowd. Some people are laughing, other people... Dane, why would you mention that? This is a place of entertainment and escapism. I have to fill my Valtrex prescription, and you would bring that up? That's great. Now I'm stressed and I'm going to have an outbreak. One out of four people have herpes. One out of four. Let's play a little game. Look around right now. It's called one out of four. Who is it? Anybody with a mustache, we know that. Guys will ignore that they have herpes. As a guy, we won't tell him right away, dude, you probably got the herpely herpes, dude. No, guys know this. Your buddy will call, hey, listen, man. Can I talk to you for a second? Really itches, man. Oh, really? Dude, what? Are you kidding me? Are you using like a new detergent? Or a new soap? Yeah, I actually am. I just switched over to mute. That's it, dude. That's it, bro. That's it, man. That's it. Like a month or two later, your buddy will call you again. Dude, did you switch detergents? Did you try that? Yeah. I didn't even use detergent anymore. I washed it in the river. Okay. And it's just really, yeah, dude. You know, it's really itchy. Let me ask you this. You shave it off? Yeah. Ingrown hair, bro. It's just an ingrown hair. just an ingrown hair. Oh, that's it, dude. Oh, thanks, brother. Thanks, man. It's just an ingrown hair. That's cool. You just keep prolonging it. Finally, they'll call you again.

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1: Okay, I admit it, I'm old. The video game world has completely passed me by. I am still on Mario Brothers speed, I admit it. Mario Brothers was a confidence building game. You didn't have a 10 button controller. You had a 4 button controller, and you know, you hit this button and Mario just took off and you're like, whoa baby, Mario Brothers. You'd go a little further, you'd hit this button, Mario would jump up. You'd go walking down a little bit further, you hit both buttons, Mario would jump up, hit his head on a magic mushroom, it would go ding, you'd get 1,000 points. You're like, I'm amazing at Mario Brothers. Because Mario Brothers was a confidence-building game. It wasn't 3D and talking to players live. Oh, no. Everything in Mario Brothers happened one way. That way. Go there. Something amazing happens if you continue that way. Right? Now my son's like, all right, Dad, let's play a game where we're on the same team. And I'm like, now you're talking, right? So now it's a split screen. His player is on this side of the screen. My player is on this side of the screen. I'm like, okay, what do we do with like the 10-button controller? Dad, figure it out. I'm on your team, okay? All we do is take out the bad guys together. I got your back covered, all right? You ready? And I'm like, no, I have no idea what I'm doing. Dad, just follow me. We're on the same team, all right? So the game starts. His player on this side of the screen takes off. He's got bazookas. He's got flamethrowers, cannons. He knows right where to go to re-up his ammo. He is killing it on this side of the screen. What does my player know how to do on this side of the screen? Well, my player heads for the wall. Oh, yeah, great. Great. Oh, this is fun. Oh, yeah, this is fun. Oh, I'm scraping my face off. I wonder what this button does. Oh, karate chop, karate chop, karate chop. Hey, do I get any points for killing the wall? Oh, great. Oh, karate chop. Dad, they're coming. Shoot. You just killed me, Dad. What are you doing? I don't know. Oh, I'm going back face first into the wall. Right? Dad, they're coming. I throw a grenade. It lands on my own head. I kill myself. I'm like, where is the button for the flipping magic mushroom? That's all I want.
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2: Harland Williams.
3: God, what a treat, man. Do I look a little tired to you folks, huh? Do I look? I didn't get much sleep last night. You ever have one of those nights where you can't sleep? I was laying in bed for hours just staring at the roof. So finally, this is what I did. I went over to Krispy Kreme Donuts. I got a couple of honey glazed donuts. Stuck them on my eyes. Climbed up in a pine tree and pretended I was an owl for 45 minutes. Just up there hooing for 45 minutes. Got tired, fell out of the tree, hit my head on the cement, went right to sleep. What a week I had, man. I had a fly in my house earlier this week. You ever get a fly in your house, huh? Ma'am, a fly swirling around in your house like a crazy kamikaze coconut cream pie. God, I had this fly flying all around. So this is what I did. I caught him. Pulled all his legs off. Little bastard can't land. He's been airborne for 5 days. I went out on the sidewalk, got a loaf of Rottweiler poo and threw it on my living room floor just to tease him. He's going crazy. That's like dangling a fat guy over an all-you-can-eat buffet. He sees the yummy treat, but he can't get to the yummy treat.
4: One of the things that occurred when I began to feel some changes happening to me. Naturally, I was kind of still entertaining in gin joints, you know. I mean, I realize they sell gin here, but it's really not the same as middle-class nightclubs where I spent, like, a lot of years. And it was weird to start having hair and start having a beard and to come out, you know, to all these folks, a lot of Shriners and hookers and salesmen, which are the same as hookers, really. Get right down to it. It was just strange. I had to find ways to break the ice. I mean, I told them a poem. I told them about my hair. I'm aware some stare at my hair.

0: In fact, to be fair, some really despair of my hair. But I don't care, because they're not aware, nor are they debonair. In fact, they're just square. They see hair down to there, say beware, and go off on a tear. I say no fair. A head that's bare is really nowhere. So be like a bear. Be fair with your hair. Show it you care. Wear it to there. Or to there. Or to there if you dare. My wife bought some hair at a fair to use as a spare. Did I care? Au contraire. Spare hair is fair. In fact, hair can be rare. Fred Astaire got no hair, nor does a chair, nor a chocolate eclair. And where is the hair on a pear? Nowhere, mon frere. Now that I've shared this affair of the hair, I think I'll repair to my lair and use Nair. Do you care?
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2: I know that people love a success story. I know that's why they like it when people lose weight. I get it. My sister was hooked on crystal meth 7 years ago, and she's fine now. Blah, blah, blah, blah, blah. Right? I'm just sick of hearing about it. Great job. You did what you were supposed to do the whole time. You know what I mean? It's like everyone gets so much attention for doing the right thing now. It just blows my mind. My mom's always like, hey, it's Alyssa's 7-year anniversary. You coming over to have some cake? Well, no, I'm not. Because I haven't received my 38th anniversary of never having gone to rehab party. And until that happens, I'm going to eat cake at my house where the fat guys can't get it. I want you to know my sister's doing great, and I'm very proud of her. She graduated college. She got a great job. She got married. She bought a great house. She has a 2-year-old. She has 18-week-old twins. And that means she has 3 children in diapers at the same time. And that is going to take some meth. And I am just the guy to give it to her. Smell these flowers. Oh, what is that? Oh, that's meth. You're hooked again. I put meth in the flowers. You're back. Welcome back. Now peel this orange for me. I know you're really good at that. Meth heads can peel an orange in 3 seconds. It's really incredible. Just like, do this, and it's done, and they give it to you. They can also get the string, the drawstring out of your sweatpants if it goes way inside there. It takes them like 10 seconds to get out of there. They're real picky with their fingers, and it's creepy, but it's helpful.
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3: I'm very happy to be back in Boston. You know, when you say to people in Hollywood, I'm going to do the stand-up special in Boston, they're like, are you crazy? You can't do it in Boston. That place is full of surly drunks. I'm like, that's my family you're talking about. They're all angry and Celtic and half in the bag. I'm like, yes, exactly. I'll feel at home. It's the first time I've been back here since I've been a citizen. First time I've done stand-up. Yeah. I'm in Boston, we're all begun. I know, isn't that awesome? It's now, you know what the thing I think is so great? Like, I became a citizen in January, right? By April of the same year, I'm hosting the White House Correspondents' Dinner. I mean, that's amazing, isn't it? Like, me there and the President of the United States. Me at the table, the President of the United States! And he was, I gotta be honest with you, I know now that it's all kinda gone, he was really nice to me and friendly. Which makes things a little awkward. You know, because I'm ready to say my thing and tell him a thing or two. And he's like, hey, buddy, how you doing? Want a soda? I'm like, okay, I guess I'll have a soda. And he knows, he's very self-aware. He was like, yeah, you know, people don't like me anymore. I'm like, mm-hmm. And it's kind of awkward, you know, because he's the most unpopular president in the history of presidents, and that's the one I get my photograph taken with. It's kind of weird, because he's kind of like, come on, Greg, let's have a photograph. And I'm like, no, you're busy, sir. You got stuff to do.
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6: Amy Schumer. No, but you know what? People think that because I'm a white female, that I don't deal with racism. And I don't, but... I saw an Oprah about it. Like, I know what's up. No, I totally dealt with it growing up. I'm a Jew. Are there a couple Jews out here tonight? All right, let's keep it down. Everybody hates us. Like three people. No, I just went to our homeland. Have you guys ever been to Miami? And they have these things in Miami. I never seen them before. They have the tiny little Cuban people. Do you guys have them? Okay, you have to get some. They're adorable. I met my first Cuban guy. Listen to this guy's name, ladies. Cesar. How hot is that? What's your name? Eli. No, no. That's cute. What's your ethnicity? It's Jewish? Remember when I was like, where are the Jews are at? And you were like, I'm Anne Frank. Why didn't you clap, Eli? We're totally allowed out now. We're totally allowed out. I love the name Eli. I read your book. I know. That felt icky, right? Oh, man. But no, the way I met Cesar was so funny. My little Cuban cigar. He's 3'11", you guys. I'm like, we don't have to go to amusement parks. Whatever, you know? I just chased him around yelling, Pinata! So mad. But the way I met him, it was in Miami, and I'm at this Cuban restaurant. We just had like some breakfast. And I'm like, can I just have like a corn muffin? And the waitress was like, oh, that guy just got the last one. We only have chocolate chip left. So Cesar hears this, and he comes over. And he's like, excuse me. But you could take the corn muffin. I will have the chocolate sheep. And I'm just like, how cute is this guy, right? But you know we're not allowed to trade with you, so what?
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5: But a computer is a television. Let's just close that loophole right now. A computer is a TV. It's called computer TV. I love computer TV. I watch it at work. That's how I keep up on all my stories. And by stories, I mean cat videos. I love cat videos. I love cat videos. I saw this one video of this cat. This cat, he jumps in this box. Then he jumps out of the box. Then he jumps back into the box. And just when you think he's gonna stay in the box, he jumps back out of the box. And he does this over and over and over again for 9 minutes and 38 seconds. I know because I watched the whole thing. I loved it. I loved it. And millions of people have watched this video. Millions of people love this video. They've seen this video of this cat jumping in and out of this box. It's really popular. And I was thinking to myself, I wonder how other popular things do on YouTube. And I was thinking, you know who's popular? The president. He's a popular guy. He also makes YouTube videos. Don't know if you know that. He considers himself something of a filmmaker. He does. He's got his own little YouTube channel, and I figured, I wonder how one of his videos would do compared to this cat video. So I went to go look at one of his videos, and it was a video where it was talking to people about what you could do to help those in the Gulf region who'd been affected by the Gulf region. 500 people had watched that video. 500. I felt so bad that I kept hitting refresh over and over again. Because this is the president of the United States, and he is getting his ass handed to him by a cat and a box. That's embarrassing. Like, I feel so bad for him that I feel like anytime he's in town, I just want to run behind him with some cats and some boxes. Like, just throw him in the background. Don't tell him. But just let them hang out in the background and do their thing, because their approval rate never goes down. It doesn't. People love cat videos. Here's how much people love cat videos. I love cat videos. I hate cats! That's ridiculous logic. I hate the Boston Red Sox. I don't go buy season tickets to go see the Boston Red Sox, because that would be stupid.
7: Eddie Murphy.
8: You know what's real scary is that American women have become very business conscious. Y'all are the most resourceful and the most business smart women on the planet now. And it would be an asset to us as American men if you weren't so vindictive. because the two don't match. It's like, and then what's really up is that y'all are the most loving people. American women are all off into this romance, want to be romantic, and they generally fall in love with you. Now, love and money do not mix. Don't mix, especially you got a business smart woman and the love, and you go up to woman and say, baby, I never met anybody like you before in my life. She said, I never met anyone like you either. Why don't we be together? Why don't we be together? Baby, will you marry me? I thought you would never ask. Well, before we get married, why don't you sign this prenuptial agreement? What do you mean sign a prenuptial agreement? Well, that's the contract that stipulates if we would ever break up, you take what you had when you came into a relationship and I take what I had. First of all, I don't give a who you are and what you have, okay? You got a whole lot of nerve to ask me to sign a contract to show you that I love you. First of all, there's nothing that a man can do for me that I can't do for myself. I got a job and I don't need you. You got a whole lot of I love you. You got a, who the hell you think I'm telling me to sign a contract to show you that I love you? If I need something, I can go to my family. My family takes care of me. You got a whole lot of men here all that. We'd be like this.
5: Okay. We don't need no contract.
8: And you don't get a contract and get married without one. And it don't work out. And you break up a year later, she's sitting around in the kitchen by herself, man, trying to figure out a way to get even with your ass. I can't believe that did this to me. After all that I did, he gonna make it. All the thing I did for that motherfucker, he do this to me. Well, I don't get him and his fat bitch can kiss my ass. I don't get about either one. He got a whole lot of nerve. I don't want him or her, and I don't care. You know something? You know what? I take half, and they'll get it. They'll get you half your money, your house, your car, alimony, child support, and your children. You'll be on the cover of the Inquirer like this. So be careful. I start having nightmares. I'm waking up in the middle of the night like this. Because I'm into American women. I like American women. I got a friend, got a Japanese girlfriend, you know. And Japanese women are the most docile women on the planet. They're real. That's real timid women. Like, I walked in the house and his friend, Japanese girl, bowed to me when I walk in. I said, what's wrong with your wife? He said, that's a Japanese thing. They always bow. I was like, oh. And I said, miss, did you decorate the house? And she looked at her husband. Her husband did like this. You may speak. And she spoke. And I was like, now that's control for you there. You know, because I'm used to American women saying, you don't own me. Hey, baby, where you going? Excuse me? I said, where you going? You don't own me. You my woman, ain't you? I don't see no rings on these fingers. Are you gonna put a ring on this finger? Well, then you don't owe me in, okay? First of all, let me tell you, I don't give a who you are or what you have, okay? You got a whole lot of nerve to come inside and ask me where I'm going. I come and go as I please. I don't answer my father. I ain't gonna answer no man either. Ain't no man gonna tell me where I can go. I come and go. You got a whole lot of nerve. Who the hell do you think you are anyway? Don't come and ask me where I'm going. Nobody owns me. I own myself. I'm my own person. And we hear all that
5: Okay. Where you gonna be?
8: I'ma be where I'm at. You don't own me. You don't. You don't own your woman. When I tell you, you gonna put a ring on my finger? That shuts you right up. You say, okay. But you don't. I know you spend a lot of your money on your woman, and I know you go to the movies, and you go to get the ice cream, and the candy, and the flowers, and the anklets, and the bracelets, and help her get some clothes, and you're spending all your money on you and never spend it on, but you don't own her. Just theoretically, that's on lease. So you're leasing with an option to buy. But be careful, because you lose half on the trade-in.
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9: Two of my favorite celebrities of all time, Nick Nolte. I like to say Nolte. I like to pronounce a little accent on the last one. Terrific actor. And, of course, the godfather of soul, James Brown. Now, I don't know if you remember this particular arrest of James Brown. This is 1989. This is a fantastic one. James Brown is smoking PCP all day. Remember PCP? Angel dust. They had to get rid of it. They turned crack. They got PCP and they turned it into crack because it was a little bit easier to handle. PCP, angel dust, was a horse tranquilizer. You had hallucinations while you were smoking it. You could actually believe you were a horse while you were doing PCP. You'd be walking around all fours in your house going, what are you sitting on the rug for? I'm a horse. I'm the godfather of horses. Come on, get them all back now. Come on, ride me now. I feel good. Smoked PCP all day, got in his pickup truck with a shotgun. The police chased him for 6 hours from South Carolina into Georgia. In Georgia, they shot out all four tires. On the rims, he drove all the way back into South Carolina. This is a celebrity from the rest, ladies and gentlemen. This is no Perez Hilton. This is the real deal. On PCP. By the way, when they arrested him, they got him out of the truck, you know, they found 7 grams of PCP still in one of his pockets. You know what his excuse was? I had some dental implant surgery. How many of you, when you go to the dentist, that's what you say? You know, forget the gas. Just give me the PCP. I'm going PCP. I want to actually believe I'm a crocodile while I'm in the chair and you're working on my teeth. Is that possible? Do you know how hard it is to drive a pickup truck at 120 miles an hour with no tires while you're shooting at the police with a shotgun? And you think you're a horse. Not certain, but I think it's pretty hard. You're probably tempted to pull over and eat some grass. You know what I mean? It's crazy. You get out and they ask you, how fast do you think you were going? He was driving around for 6 hours with an Indian blanket on. But the Indians probably gave it to him. Yeah, chief races with pickup. We love him. Honorary chief. But at least to his credit, if you take a good look at him, he knows he's getting his mugshot taken. I mean, he looks like he's still talking, like he hasn't shut up the whole time. Is he taking the picture now, James? I know, man, my godfather's over. I feel good. Can't do no more. I need smokes. But he knows he's getting his mugshot taken. Nick Nolte? Not so much. He's not even really framed the right way. He's like still moving. It's like he thinks he's on the set of one of his movies. He's walking around like, all right, I'm ready to shoot now. Where's Barbara Streisand? Let's go. Let's get this thing going. Prince of Tides, that's me. Let's go. Let's roll it up now. My guy's just like cops. What is this, 48 hours, part 6? What's going on? Where's Eddie at? What's going on? Now? Come on, I'm ready. Hey. Am I Nick Nolte or Gary Busey? What's going on? Who am I? Nick, we're going to take the mugshot now. You want to fix your hair? This ain't my hair. These are ideas coming out of my hair.
1: All laughs, all the time. I Heart Comedy.
7: Sitting in Las Vegas in a one of these, anyways, a long story. Bad hotel, sitting there. They had like a bad lounge act, like bad legend show. It was like, we're trying to reckon, who is that? Is that Marconi? Is that Marconi? Who could that be? You know? Just sitting there. I don't want to gamble. I'm a very addictive personality. I mean, I go to the roulette wheel. All my hair on red. All my hair on red. So I just sit in the room, watch TV like I do on the road. And, you know, I checked out of this joint. And they charged me like $400. Apparently, I saw this movie, The Smurfs Take a Snooze, 111 times. You know, you put your finger on this box. He's like an alien there, you know. It's waiting. Come on, just press this for a minute. I mean, you know, don't press this for pay TV, for TV from Poland, for TV from Bolivia. You know, they want to mock you when you leave there. And I was just staying up watching every horror movie known to man. I was paying the price. I mean, Halloween 9 divided by 2 divided by 3. I mean, I just, and then the movie, remember that book It? That this really killed me, the book It. I just couldn't believe Stephen King wrote this. I mean, I can't sleep, period. But I mean, It, I mean, I'd be lying at night, I have like a sweat. Honey, there's a pronoun in the basement, there's a pronoun in the basement. And I had a date, it didn't work out. I'm lying in bed, you know, Vegas, they have these mirrors everywhere, you know, and I was undressed, and which is one of my goals this year, to just be undressed when I make love, which is over coal, and I saw the view of my body from God, which is the most frightening thing. If you don't work out, I look like Flipper. I look like Flipper. I can't believe it. You know, and I have roles. We all have people. If you work out, fine. But if you're born with roles, because I was in an incubator. I was born in an incubator. I wasn't born in an incubator. That would have been a little frightening. But I was an inch and a half by 2, and I never forget it because I know my friends Dave and Phil. We were rolling around there, like sort of like a hot dog thing in a movie theater. I was there for about 5 weeks. And my father came over, and he looked like Rodin. He went, what are you going to do this summer? I just want to get out of here first, you know? I used to go shopping with my old man every fall, like in high school, junior high school. I try to get like, you know, the one suit for school. But this is unbelievable. It's like a conspiracy to mock guys or women with roles. I mean, I would walk in and I'd say, Pop, that's the suit I want. That's what I want. It's sort of like an English cut kind of Beatles, Dave Clark 5. It sucks in there. And, you know, you walk around like Sammy Davis, but who cares? You know what I mean? And I said, that's what I want. The salesman saw me and he went, they're not for you, Porky, immediately. And he made an announcement. There's a Husky in the store, a Husky in the... And they take you down to Husky hell. The salesman took you down there. Had this like bird on his shoulder, like a parrot going, fettuccine, fettuccine. And he walked down there. They had these mannequins, these bloated mannequins with their flies open, wolfing down hero sandwiches, you know.
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6: Sucks not having money. I can't even get my cell phone activated. They keep turning my phone off to where I can't make calls, but they can call me to ask me for money. So it still rings, and I get excited every single time it rings. I'm like, oh, sweet, it's working again. 877, don't answer. I know that prefix. Such a bummer. You know, and here's the thing between me and T-Mobile. We had a plan. I was like, yeah, I'll give you guys $49.95 a month. You give me a phone. Last month, my bill was $172. That's more. I'm not a math whiz, but I know when I'm being raped. As soon as my contract's up, I'm getting rid of my phone. I don't even want a real phone anymore. I decided instead I want to get one of those toy cell phones with the candy on the inside. They sell for little kids. How awesome would that be? Because then I can just interrupt people while they're talking to me. Like, uh-huh. Oh, cool. Wait, hold on. Excuse me, dude. I got to take this. Hello? Hell yeah, I want some candy. Thanks for calling. Right? And the person I'm talking to is like, that was incredible. What plan do you have? And I'll be like, I got the candy plan. The candy plan. That's ridiculous. That's my Sammy Davis Jr. impersonation. So that candy, it's more like a stroke victim. It needs work. It's...
1: I Heart Comedy.
25: Neil Brennan.
8: So yeah, I think about race all the time. Solutions? I don't know. People try to come... White people especially have terrible solutions for it. Like, they don't even know what the... Like, there was a story on 60 Minutes last year about Huckleberry Finn, the book, Mark Twain book, Huckleberry Finn. All right, Huckleberry Finn, I didn't even remember this. Huckleberry Finn has a bunch of N-words in it. It's got 219 N-words in it. Yeah, which to me is six too many. There's a line, you know what I mean? All right, so now, the story was about white people's big plan is they want to get rid of all the N-words. That's white people's grand solution for helping black people, like some white statisticians. Like, you know, fellas, I've been looking at the numbers. Black people have shorter lifespans, can't get loans, don't have access to fair education. But I think I have the solution. We're going to get rid of the N-words and Huckleberry Finn. It's going to change everything forever. Like some black kids dropping out of school, like, oh, I'm going to sell drugs for the rest of my life. And they'll be like, hey, Don, now we got rid of the N-words and Huckleberry Finn. You know what now? All right, let me. Alright, this is where I overthink it, this racial stuff. Because you know what I feel bad for now? I feel bad for Mark Twain aficionados. Because think about it. Now, when they go to get the original Huckleberry Finn, they're going to seem like complete racists. They're going to have to go to bookstores like, hi. Hey, kind of a crazy question, but do you guys happen to carry Huckleberry Finn? And the redneck behind the counter is going to be like, sure do, brother. Comes with a free Confederate flag bookmark. That's for you. Relax, you babies. That joke's entirely fictional. A redneck will never work at a bookstore. Redneck at a bookstore would be like, Pride and Prejudice is the name of my truck.
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9: So I'm gonna get off. They've been very good, thank God. I used to have the best Indian show business. I had an American flag pinned to my slip. When the act was over, I just raised my dress and walked off proud. Wouldn't you applaud your flag? Exactly. But then I became pregnant and had to keep adding extra states. And I used to have a poem. I used to end my act with, I wish for you what you wish for me. Exactly. Some nights that can be tricky. If you've ever played Omaha, Nebraska, it can be tricky. You know what fear is? The first live perform ever to play Omaha, while I was on stage, the men would come on stage and try to adjust me. So in Omaha, my poem got shortened from I wish for you what you wish for me to simply, and the same to you, Omaha. And that loses a little warmth. So I just say you're a very good audience, tip-top, thank goodness. And you all will make it all worthwhile. You see? You see? Humor is a God-given gift. And I've got it. If I can go on national television with my God-given gift of humor, and by going on national television with my God-given gift, if I know I can make one person a little cynical, if I know I can make one person out there in Video Land's day that much brighter, if I know I can make some shut-in somewhere in the Midwest sit up and go, hee! Or whatever shut-ins go in the Midwest. If I know I can do this, yes. If I can do this, yes. If I can do this, and if I can pick up $7,000 for doing it, I'll be there. Good night.
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10: My other favorite show, American Idol. I was trying to hold out. And I love it because it's mean. It is. They make the loser sing. Come on. That's beautiful. I like that. And I was like, America has voted. and you're going home. But first, let's watch this video package of A Happier Time before we crushed all your hopes and dreams. You see them all smiling with their little yellow piece of paper. I'm going to Hollywood. You know? It's like, you had a bad day. You take your water. And it's like, well, looks like the end of the road for you. But before you get out of here, sing for us one more time. Go ahead. Remind America why they didn't vote for you. Come on. That couldn't be me. Well, I'm one of those people. You couldn't tell me I'm going home. That would be the last place I'd go. I'm like, I'm grown. I go home when I want to go home. I'd be the last one in the parking lot. Hey, why don't you go home? I'd be out in front of Ron Seacrest's house. Yeah, yeah, you go home. Seacrest out.
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11: I have three sons, and it's the greatest thing in the world, but it's also, you know, it's rough sometimes. It's tough, you know, and I was having this conversation with somebody. They go, I know, because I have a dog, you know. My dog's a lot like my kid. Yeah, I don't have, my dog is like my kid. My dog is like my kid. And you got to play along and be like, hi. He's really, your dog is like your kid, really? And you try not to have a favorite when you have sons or kids. You know, you can't have a favorite. You can't let them know if you do. And I don't, I treat my main son and the other two exactly the same way. I hope they never feel the need to be in the closet. That's the main thing, you know. That's because everybody knows those guys that are just so in the closet and they won't come out. And it's not like I care. It's not like I care about people. It's just that it gets exhausting to have to play along with that charade all the time. I have this friend Tommy. Every time I see him, he's like, boy, that Jessica Alba's a piece of ass, huh? Boy, you know what I do to her? I saw these two older women were looking at a gay couple from a distance, and the one woman looks at her friend. She says, with my son, as long as he's nice and he's happy, he could have sex with a kangaroo, and I wouldn't bat an eye. That's very progressive of her, isn't it? Whatever kind of crime against nature he's involved in, I'm fine with it.
12: Greg Proops.
13: So this is something I saw today, and I don't know if anyone saw it because it was so viral so soon. Hugh Jackman and Daniel Craig are doing a play on Broadway. Did you say Hugh Jackman and Daniel Craig? Yeah, I did. James Bond and Wolverine are doing a play together, you guys. If only the play was James Bond and Wolverine. Then... And so Hugh Jackman's performing his acting and goes... He's good. He played Peter Allen, which is very brave. And because no one liked Peter Allen then, much less later when we dragged Peter Allen back. So he's doing his acting and whatever, it's a monologue. Oh, and you know, because he's acting, I'm doing a voice and whatnot, you know. And you hear a phone go off in the crowd. And then the phone goes off again. And he, hey, pick up, in character, he's still doing the voice. Why don't you pick up the phone? He's, you know, Popeye has jumped out of the cartoon and it's like, Bluto's phone is ringing. Wait, why don't you pick up the phone? And I've heard bad riffing before, and I have, they were like, the caption was, can you believe how well they handled it? Even in character, they told the guy to turn the phone off. I don't know if you've ever been out before. But again, as a comedian, having performed for the last 48 years all over the world, this happens every night, and you deal with it, and you get Western on people and crush them like a jelly bean in 2 seconds with a rapier-like laceration of wit that scalds them like blinding icicles flying into their eyes from a Northwester in a perfect storm that renders them helpless, and their cerebral cortex falls out on the ground like a bowl of pudding and just squirtles around until sheriffs come and get a dog to lick it up. That's what I do every night. I'm supposed to be impressed. I mean, how, I haven't, you're Hugh Jackman. Leap from the stage and use the adamantium razors that come out of your hands. Just the carotid artery, right? Just leave the guy bleeding, his head, just two twin jets of blood coming out where the head was, right? And have the audience just, and just be like, anybody else got their phone on? Bub?
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12: So this next song's about the Territorial Army. I used to be in the Terries. That's the truth. I couldn't help it. I was a wee boy with acne, and I thought it sounded like a good idea. I thought it would make me look like Joe the superhero. Action Man. It was all spots, the red berry. But we used to go on exercises with the Territorials, up to a place near Dundee, all sorts of fields and woods and things. We'd wee battles up there with other regiments. Oh, shooting blanks at each other. For all the good it was doing, it'd be as well to give you a squib and let you leave your rifle in the house, you know? Amazing. We're all running into battle, going... Then you discover a guy running beside you with an armband and it says, umpire. Then he goes, dead! Say, what? Dead? No chance. Dead! That's all! I'm on this time with my pals. Grass is soaking. Dead. What does that make you? You know, we tell you a song. I-

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1: Big Mama. Big Mama was that old motherfucker with that old flower dress on and those swollen ass ankles. And she had a wig on, be cocked to the side. And she slid her feet when she walked. And she hummed. That's what I miss. Big Mama. You know you got your ass whooped, so you couldn't even talk when Big Mama was talking to grown folks. Remember that? When Big Mama was talking to somebody, you had to shut what they called the fuck. If Big Mama was talking to somebody, she said, girl, you know, I went to the store, I got two tomatoes, some taters, some lettuce. No, you didn't, Big Mama. You got and like I said, you when I got the mother, she's knocked the paws in your mother ass. You know you hurt when you crying, you pause. You ever had a pause? When the mother hit you in your throat, make your teeth click, you bite the back of your tongue, you can't cry. Ah!

0: When you cry like that, man, your soul is up. 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My big mama used to come to school. She would never would tell you when she's gonna come. Just pop the up. And all of a sudden, somebody walked in the door and everybody be whispering, who mama that? Who mama that is? Who mama that is? You can always tell who mama was because they be playing like they doing some work. Oh, that's your mother mama now. That's when they used to slap the at you in the street. Remember how you used to get a whooping in the street? Now people get all in your business. Don't do that. Don't say that. They got a leash on you at the airport. I see people with a leash on their kid. Come here. Come here. You're going too far. I wish I would put a chain on my damn hood. Stay there. Don't move. Don't move, mother. You shouldn't do that. Shut the f*** up. People get in your damn business. All I want to tell you what you can and cannot do. Don't say this. F*** you. Don't you tell me what the f*** to do. I'll kick my kid ass. I'll beat him in his sleep. Put some Kool-Aid on their eyes and lips so they can't holler and can't see. And take an iron cord and wear their ass out. That's how you do this. Because everybody in this room got discipline. Every man in this room, we sit here, we laugh and joke. It's cool. But we scared of a woman, eh? For some reason, I ain't talking about scared like a punk. As look at them women, I ask you to clap. Because y'all some knows some of this too. You know, but see, women like to be your mama, your daddy, your uncle, your accountant, your pastor. They want to tell you what to do, when to come, where you going. Who you talking to? Who over there? Sit down here. Don't park the car there. Slow down. Light red. Stop. Look out. Taste this. Shut the f*** up. When your family, when you love, a lot of things come along with that. That's why I try to tell my aunt. So I got an auntie. Everybody got somebody in the family that ain't properly right. Everybody got somebody in the family that don't do right by everybody. I got my auntie, man. She treat the kids like, you know, she's real uppity. She show out. She don't be herself. You know, she treat her kids like they up here, but she treat everybody else like they down here. That's what I don't like about her. You know, she treat her kid like they special. She got my little nephew. She got the school bus picking this motherfucker up and the school directly across the street. He's small, but he stutter real bad. He kind of slow. He stutter real. He want no... He want them type of motherfucker, you know. You know, he... I told him go let them get looked at. She won't ever do it. She don't think nothing wrong with him. He on the corner waiting on the school bus. The school bus pull up, open the door. He walks up, asks a question. Bus driver closed the door and drove the f*** off. Next day, same corner. Brother on the corner, bus driver pulled up, opened the door. He did it again. Bus driver closed the door and drove the f*** off. He ain't got time for this shit. Yeah. Oh, he mad now. He go home and tell my auntie, ain't this a bitch? This shit is wrong. I'm going to school with you in the morning. And I wish that bus driver will drive off, but I bet it's going to be some smoke in the city. Oh, she took my little nephew, put him on the corner. She went in the bushes and hid. School bus pulled up on time, same corner, opened the door. He did it again. Bus driver did like this, closed the door, Monty jumped out. Hold on! What's your damn problem? Deny my son his edification. Bus driver jumped off the bus and said, He was teasing me. It's all love, baby. See, you know what, North Carolina? If we stand up here and we laugh and joke, everybody say, you shouldn't say this, you shouldn't say that. See, fun is fun. Jokes is jokes. Ain't nobody, this is just expression. Talk your language, we talk this every day, you hear it, you know it. It ain't nothing to be ashamed of. See, when everybody say, you talk this way, you talk this way, you talk that way. I had a white guy tell me, he said, Burn, why do black people always use the word mother? Well, I'm going to break down what the word mother actually means. Mother is something that black folks been using for years. It's about expression. Don't be ashamed of the word mother, because the word mother is a noun. It describes a person, place, or thing. You know, when you hear black folk, we loud. That's our defense mechanism. We loud. We talk aggressive, you know. But get that talk, you know, we ain't gonna do nothing to you. We ain't gonna do nothing to you. You know, we'll tell you in a minute, you know, I'll blow this mother up, you know. You ain't never known a black terrorist in the day of your life. You ain't never known a black man to blow up a damn thing. First of all, where you gonna buy the dynamite from and from who? The first time he tried to buy some dynamite, he going to jail like a mother. Just expression. I had a guy, man, when you see my people, when you see them in the social place, you see them in the mall, you see them in the bowling alley, and you might see three or four brothers together, you might hear the word mother 32 times. And you might hear just two regular English words. But the conversation makes sense like a mother. Everybody can understand it. Don't be afraid of the word mother. I'm gonna break it down to you. If you're out there this afternoon, you see about three or four brothers talking, you might hear a conversation and it go like this. You seen that mother, Bobby? That mother owed me 35 mother dollars. He told me he gonna pay my mother money last mother week. I ain't seen this mother yet. I'm not gonna chase this mother for my 35 mother dollars. I called the mother four mother time, but the mother won't call me back. I called his mama the other mother day. She gonna play like the mother went in. I started to cuss her mother ass out. But I don't want no mother trouble. But I'll tell you one mother thing. The next mother time I see this mother and he ain't got my mother money, I'm gonna bust his mother. Hey, and I'm out this mother.
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3: I try to watch good TV with my kids. That's hard. There's not a lot good on TV anymore. But I'll tell you what we do watch. We enjoy the heck out of it. It's that Discovery Channel, those animal shows. Oh, I love those things. Yes. They had one on called Animals of the Sahara Desert. This was a classic. Because there's this desert wasp that spends its whole life digging a hole in the sand for his mate. All right? And she just stands there, griping at him. And he's digging for all he's worth, man. And she's like, I want a pool. And he dies digging this hole. And you'd think after an hour of digging, he'd be like, you know, you're getting uglier by the minute. I can tell you that right now. They said in this special that the sands of the Sahara Desert get to be like 150 degrees on the surface. And there's this lizard that when his feet get too hot, he won't move, but he just stands there and goes. It's like if he could talk, he'd be going, woo! Man, this sand is hot. And your wife's just thinking, well, find some shade, loser. And there's these bugs, their whole job is just to run. They just get in a straight line and book it across the desert. Nowhere to go. Just like one of them gets up in the morning and says, y'all ready to run? The rest of them go, hit it, buddy. We're right behind you. Let's run by that lizard. He's hysterical. And they just take off. And there's this snake that eats these bugs. But he can't lay on top of the sand because they'll see him. So he crawls underneath the

0: That's redneck for I'm having a great time. That's what that means. Ow! Yow! I know, I speak a little redneck. I grew up in Texas, outside of Houston. We had the real rednecks there. The kind of guys who can use the N-word and Jesus in the same sentence with the same conviction. That's a redneck, in case you don't know. That's the definition. I'm sure you noticed I said N-word. I don't use that word. Some white comics will, in order to get a little edgy. Walk the line. I don't, because my chick's black. She made me promise her that I would never use that word ever. Unless we're making love. I think you have to respect each other's wishes, don't you? I went on the road for a while. First time I come off the road, see her again, the first thing she tells me, you got a lot of lines coming in around your eyes. It's probably from all these years of drinking, doing drugs, waking up dehydrated, unable to move. And you got them too. Said, you got them. She goes, no, I don't. I know I don't. Don't even try it, because black don't crack. Black don't. I said, yes, it does. You just have to hit it with a police baton. That joke has worked twice. Once tonight, once at the Cincinnati Police Officers Association Valentine's Ball. Yep. It killed. I got off early.
1: Oh, hello there. I'm Newton Ames, talking to you on behalf of the Monolithic Oil Corporation about today's energy situation. You know, if we all just sacrifice a little, we can pull together to beat the current problems of not enough energy. And Monolithic is doing its part by killing most of the birds that nest around our beautiful oil refineries. Birds eat up a lot of food, and as everyone knows, food takes energy to grow and prepare. So the fewer birds there are, the less energy will be wasted. Now, how can you help? 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This looks like a long, hard winter, and the fewer people there are, the less energy demand there'll be. 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You betcha. 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We want you to pay.
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4: This is, I grew up right here, not far from here, in Queens, Forest Hills. It was a typical New York. It was everybody there, every nationality. It was predominantly Jewish neighborhood, but I had great friends, great childhood, great Jewish friends. All my Jewish friends were great. I just couldn't compete with them. And I don't mean sports. No, I don't want to stereotype, but any kind of little kitty business venture. They were very good. Every summer we had lemonade stands. You know, there's my little box. There I am, all set up. Nothing ever happened for me. Nothing. And there's my best friend, Murray Goldberg. Oh, he's open 24 hours a day. Selling lotto tickets. He was a genius. He didn't even work. He had a little Korean kid selling it for him. Yeah. How did he do that? I didn't know. How did he do that? What did I know? I was a little Italian boy. What did I know? I offered him protection. That was my only answer. A nice box, Murray, yeah. There, it'd be a shame if a big wheel ran it over. I'm not saying anything.
5: Love comedy? You've come to the right place. This is iHeart Comedy.
3: I like that Barack got that job. That's a cool job. It's a cool job. I like how he got it. You can't do what he did in real life. You like, to already have a good job, you're like, you know what? I want to take every day off this job while I look for a better job. How many days you want off, Barack? Every day for the next 2 years. And guess what? If I don't get this job, I'm still coming back to this job to finish out. You can't do that in real life. You working at Subway? Man, I'm tired of working at Subway. I want to take every day off and see if I can get a job at Quiznos. I heard Quiznos has benefits. They don't. Stay your ass at Subway. Don't burn bridges. Somebody sent me this text the other day. Said MLK died in 1965. Obama's our 44th president. 1965 plus 44 equals 2009. Now tell me God didn't have a plan. He didn't. Because God probably doesn't deal in stupid-ass coincidences. This is not why I got the 1,000-message package. To get dumb-ass stuff like this. That would be a dumb-ass plan. God prepping up, you know, 1965. And 44, that'd be cool. I don't know who he'd be pitching that to. Would he be running it by somebody? Shut up, God. Hey, shut up. That's dumb as hell. That's God's crony. He has people in his circle, but they're honest with him. God doesn't keep yes men around. God was like, I need people to keep it real around me. They won't just say, like, if I'm doing some whack tracks in the studio, I need y'all to let me know that I'm doing whack tracks in the studio.
6: Stephen Wright.
7: Thanks. Bought some land. It was kind of cheap. It was on somebody else's property. Guy who lives across the street from me has a circular driveway. He can't get out. Yesterday, I bought a decaffeinated coffee table. Can't even tell by looking at it. Went to the Metropolitan Museum of Art, went there to name the untitled paintings. Woman on horse. Boy with bucket. Kitten on fire. Last Christmas, I bought my brother some gift wrapping paper as a gift. I went over to the gift wrapping section. I said, see this? Wrap this. But don't use the same print, so when he opens it, he knows when to stop. Then I saw this old lady wearing a full-length fur coat, and I went over to her. I said, excuse me, ma'am, what kind of animal is that coat made out of? She said, raccoon. I said, my God, he must have been huge. I borrowed some albums from a friend of mine. I was going to record them onto tape cassettes, so I had the wiring all backwards on my stereo and accidentally erased all his records. Gave him back these black, blank things. Whenever I fill out an application, it says, in case of emergency, notify, I put doctor. What the hell is my mother going to do? Thanks a lot.
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6: Sklar Brothers.
8: We came home a while ago. We came home in like right after it was like Passover
0: 2002.
8: So for a period of time after 9/11, yeah, I'll blame 9/11.
0: Blame 9/11 on it.
8: Period of time after 9/11
0: on 9/11.
8: We didn't work that much, damn 9/11. The terrorists were winning.
0: They were winning against our career.
8: They were winning
0: against our
8: entertainment career.
0: They were winning against our IMDb file.
8: That's right. And we didn't like it, but we weren't working, and so we were very depressed, and we had the chance. This Passover comes around March, which in L.A. is pilot season where you audition.
0: Well, you should probably be in L.A.
8: You should be here, but we decided to, at that point, we hadn't worked for a while. Let's go home to St. Louis for Passover.
0: Dumb idea.
8: Stupid. But while we were there, we're like, let's perform at the local comedy club, The Funny Bone, and hang out there and perform and do some shtick and feel good about ourselves, right? So we called
0: the comedy club.
8: They said, come on out, best of St. Louis night. You guys can close.
0: Monday night, you close the show, and are you ready for this? $75.
8: We were like, to split?
0: They were like, yes.
8: Our reaction was like, sweet. Yes.
0: We are all up in that.
8: How long we had work. So we're going to do this show. We thought, it's going to be great. Not that many people there. We'll get to work out a bunch of new material.
0: So we're about to leave the house to go, and our parents, who are so supportive, it's wonderful, but it also can be too much,
8: certainly too when things aren't going well.
0: At that point, they were like,
8: we're going to go.
0: We're going to head out.
8: We're heading out.
0: Where are you guys going?
8: Where are you going?
0: Strip club?
8: Yeah.
0: I don't know. Anything but going to perform comedy, because we didn't want them to come, but of course, we said comedy. So dad's like, Annette, get your coat.
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9: Hey, I moved to California because I want to be a celebrity. Not so much for money or fame like most people do. I don't care about that stuff, really. I just want to be able to get away with stuff. I'm going to be able to do stuff that normal citizens will go to jail for. For example, I don't know if you noticed, but we let Brad Pitt and Angelina Jolie go from country to country stealing babies, and no one says a damn thing about it. No one cares. Every time there's an earthquake in Indonesia, those two show up, take some babies and some pictures and bolt. I've seen it. The footage of these poor people carrying everything they have left in the world. Those two show up spotless, pretending to care. And they talk to them. They're like, we're so sorry what happened to your village. Yeah, this is so sad. I feel so bad for you. Hold on one second. Is this your baby? Sweet. Angeline, get the big bag. We don't have one of these yet. People think they're saving the world one stolen baby at a time. Not me. I don't think that for one second. Let's break down what they're doing. Let's see. They're going from country to country, taking a baby from every race they come across, apparently, from what I can tell. And now if they get this new race baby, they lock themselves away for a month or two in Africa at their house there, and you don't hear a peep out of them. Nothing. I think they know something we don't know, and they're building an ark. There's a picture of Brad Pitt in People magazine a couple weeks ago, and it's a real close-up shot, and he's hammering on some wood. It says, Brad Pitt helps out Habitat for Humanity. I'm like, zoom out. That's an art. Zoom out.
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5: I just want to be, I think every black guy, sometime in your life, you want to be a rapper. Everybody, sometime in your life, you want to rap. Black guy, as soon as you get a mic, yo. Just want to rap for no reason. People think rap is violent. Rap is not the most violent music. You know what the most violent music is? Rock. Rock is the most violent music. But rock music, you don't know where the violence is going to happen. Because they start off all calm. They trick you first. They start off calm. They're like, I saw you walking down the street the other day. It was you. Yeah, you. It was you. Yeah, you. Yeah, you. Yeah, you. It was you. Yeah, you. It was you. Yeah, you. Yeah, you. They pull a gun out of nowhere. Pow! Now I'm dead. No, I'm not. I'm not dead. I'm not dead. Not dead. Not dead. Can't die. I can't die, da, da, da, da, da, da. Can't die. Can't die. Da, da, da, da, da. You gotta have a certain voice to be a rock star. You gotta have a raspy, tough voice. No, I'm not. Like, certain people can never be rock stars. You'll never hear an Indian rock star ever. The same song with an Indian accent. I saw you walking down the street. You cannot, I am knowing that you're a hokey, you cannot tell me. You're not worded. I make fun of a lot of people, man. I always do. I think every black comic, we do a voice. The white voice always sounds the same. Dude, totally awesome. Black people always laugh like, that's funny. Black people, don't get it twisted. We have a white voice too. But we only use them when we at work. You ever call a cool brother in his job and he don't know it's you and he asks with his corporate America voice, Michael Johnson, American Red Cross, how can I help you? Like, what you say? Oh, nah, they got me right now, dog. Yo, chill. We about to murder these dudes at 6 o'clock. I take this towel off his arm, son.
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6: Like, I have this problem now. My pants keep, like, I can't keep them, they won't stay up. Because here's what happens. Okay, you get fat, and some of you skinny people won't get this. I hate skinny people because they don't empathize with fat guy problems. They just don't. Like, you ever have a skinny friend, you're trying to tell them, like, I just wish I could have one donut and walk away. I wish I could do that. I wish I had the power to eat a donut and... And your skinny friend's like, well, just eat the donut then. What's this big deal? You should totally, just have a donut if you want. You should totally go ahead and have one. Just enjoy yourself and have the donut if you like that. Well, you don't get it. It's a whole spiral that begins with a donut. Later I'm killing hookers. I don't even remember what happened. But so here's what happens. You get fat and your pants start to get tight, right? And then you get fatter because it's not like, oh, I'll stop eating now, you know? And then suddenly all your pants hurt. Like every pair of pants hurts. And then you eat even more because it's like, man, who even cares? I went to this thing with my wife and kids where it was like the kids and their kid friends. I just want a bomb to drop on the whole house and take us all out. And I get in there, but then there's a plate of cookies. And like, as soon as I'm like, that's what I'm done. I'm eating every cookie on that plate. That's what I'm here. That's what this all is that. So, and I, you have to have a strategy, you know? You have to like sort of keep rediscovering the cookies, you know? You have to walk over and go like, oh, hey. So who brought those? That's cool. That's interesting. You do this. This means like, I totally could not eat it, but I don't have to just... I don't want to hurt people's feelings, brother. Cookie, you know, like, oh, that's interesting. Yeah, I can take it or leave it. Okay, new people around the dish. Do it again. Hey,
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0: Robin Williams.
7: So good to be here in Memphis. I did go to Graceland, or as I like to say, Club Medicated. I didn't know Ray Charles had a decorating license, but it. There's some wild colors. There's colors in there you don't see in daylight. Funny Red, give me my gun, Bob Goulet. No, it's, hence you could buy a shirt like this and not care. There's things in there that's very tactile. The jungle room is designed to be, made by people with a big chainsaw going,
8: Elvis bought everything.
7: It's so nice you built that pyramid. It's nice to have a coliseum you can see from Uranus. I like driving into the city going, oh, dear Christ.
8: Yeah, that's our coliseum. We have to pull over till the sun sets. Soon the chicken will be done.
7: And God, you let Mike fight here. Way to go.
8: Woo!
7: Oh, yeah. Mike likes it so much, he's going to open a barbecue place. It's going to be called Mike's Bucket of Ears. You're going to have to make money somehow. It's going to be,
8: welcome to the Tennessee Telethon. We're going to raise money or the state's going to shut down. Come on down. Whee!
7: It's either 6% or a huge bake sale. Come on down. And it's nice that Al's moving back and he bought a $2.5 million mansion right here in Nashville just so he can be near the people. Amen. Yes. Whee! Welcome to Tennessee Air. In case of a loss of cabin fresher, a bottle of Jack Daniels will fall from the ceiling. Oh, God. I forgot if you make that noise here, it's a call, isn't it? That kind of goes back to the great misunderstanding, doesn't it? The Civil War, it's all about product placement and labor relations, Robin. You just had better weapons, you bastard. Woo! Thank you. I think I've learned my lesson there. It's going to be like a go well, come on, come on, come on, come on. This is how movements start.
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9: I'm not feeling any hate, really. And I have felt hate before. But like one time I had a guy sitting in the front row. He didn't look like you, but he had like, you know, he was like this huge biker guy, you know, and he had like a leather jacket, leather pants. He had long hair. He had teardrop tattoos, which I guess means he killed somebody in prison, right? He had the girlfriend with the sort of permanent don't hit me face. You know, and everyone was having a good time. Everyone was laughing, but that guy. So I sort of locked into that guy, and I thought he was sitting there thinking, you suck. You're probably a Jew. I'm going to kick your ass. That's what I thought he was thinking. So I do my show. Everyone's laughing. Look at that guy. Nope, you suck. This goes on for the whole show. All right? After the show, I'm standing in the back of the room. The biker guy's approaching me. I'm feeling kind of strong, though. I got a couple guys with me. All right? And the biker guy actually walks up to me, stands me off. Like, he's going to kick my ass. And I didn't know what to do, so I just said, so, did you like the show, man? And the guy looks at me and goes, yeah, dude, you're really funny, man. Because you know what that means? That means the guy who was saying, you suck, Jew, and I'm going to kick your ass, lives in my head. And he's up there all the time. I can put him on anybody. And then I started thinking, well, that guy could kick my ass. And I started thinking, like, you know, what kind of man am I really? I mean, I'm not a pussy, but I'm right on the pussy cusp. You know, in some situations, maybe I'm a pussy, but not on stage. I'll speak my mind. But if you were to stand up, sir, and go, shook up or I'm going to kick your ass, I would say, no, you're not, because I'm leaving now. And I don't see any shame in that. The coward lives to run away another day. And it's not really a coward thing. It's a survival thing. On some level, on a biological level, you have a couple of choices, fight or flight. So whatever tactics you use to do that, you can do that and rationalize it that way, as I'm doing. The trick is you just have to find a woman that can accept that. You have to find a woman that you can come home to and say, honey, I ran away again.
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11: Oh, I don't do drugs. I do drugs. Sorry. I try to not do drugs. They're hard to not do. They're very fun. I used to smoke a lot of pot. No, it's a great drug, and I used to be able to smoke it 24 hours a day and be real on top of my game or whatever game I thought I had. And now it makes me a little paranoid, so I got to back off on that. I like pills, but you're not allowed to say that. They are great. It is weird how great they are. And fantastic, and then they kill you if you do too much of them, which is sad because they're great and you wish they wouldn't kill you. I wish I could keep taking these pills and not die, but you can't, so you have to stop because you gotta pay your rent. But otherwise, you would just do them all the time. They're phenomenal. I'm not kidding. I took 4 Vicodin one afternoon, and for the first time in 8 years, I love my mother. That's a great drug. That's a phenomenal drug. I don't do cocaine. I know you're thinking, Morgan, you seem like you're on it right now. I'm not. I don't do it. I've never done it. I don't think now's the time to start. I can't. I don't go up. I have no... There is no up. There's nothing... This is it. There's no up stuff. I don't know what that would even be. Like, I can't even try cocaine because I know if I have an espresso... Like a single espresso in the early evening. I'm calling my friends at 2 in the morning, like, yo, I got t-shirt ideas, man. No, stay on the phone, stay on the phone. Seriously, listen to this one. No, I know last night's wasn't good, but this one's good, all right? Hold on a second, it's an owl, all right? Picture an owl, you got an owl in your head? All right, it's an owl, okay? The owl is holding a gavel with his wing. I know that's hard, but he's holding a gavel with his wing. And then underneath it says, I will be the judge of that. Come on now.
0: Mitch Hedberg.
12: I was in a park, I saw a kid flying a kite. He was so excited that his kite was in the sky. I don't know why, that's what they're supposed to do. Now, had he had a chair on the other end of that string, I would have known. Imagine trying to fly a chair. You'd have to run like a motherfucker. It's my 1 hour of slow time, so just stay with me through the end of this recording. As soon as we press stop, you can be angry. Until then, just bear with it. I spent a lot of money to buy this tape that is being recorded onto. It was gold plated. I got my necklace. A necklace pulls my hair every now and then. It's weird. I think someone's behind me. It's my necklace. If you had a friend who was a tightrope walker and you were walking down the sidewalk with him and he fell, that would be completely unacceptable. I I don't own a cell phone or a pager. I just hang around everyone I know all the time. Someone needs to get a hold of me, they just say, Mitch. And I say, what? And turn my head slightly.
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13: It's not easy growing up a big guy. Like, I never learned to swim because I was never 30 minutes past a meal. Everybody has advice for you when you're fat, too. Like, I had a buddy of mine tell me, he goes, you should never wear striped shirts because they make you look fat. And I was like, no. Fried chicken and 6 beers a day make me look fat. The shirt is actually protecting the rest of you from having to look directly at the fat. I did a show recently at Howard University in D.C., which, if you don't know, it's a historically black college. I checked. They don't have any in Minnesota. Apparently, you need to have black people to have a black college. I don't make the rules. But my buddy who knows that joke was like, you should change that joke from fried chicken to pizza because fried chicken is racist. And I was like, no, fried chicken is delicious. You are racist. I dated a girl recently who was a chubby chaser. That's right. Doesn't make any sense. Whoever named that went with alliteration over accuracy. Chubby chaser? You can find me on the couch. The only way there's going to be chasing involves me chasing a family-sized bag of Doritos with a liter of Mountain Dew. Take down the roadblocks, ladies. She was a chubby chaser in America, too. Could you have picked a better situation for yourself? If I disappoint you, just wait. There'll come another one a-wheezing around the corner. You couldn't do any better if you had a midget fetish in Oz. But she had a real, like, fetish, though. We'd be walking down the street, she'd be like, there's a big, beautiful woman, or there's a big, handsome man, and I'd be like, I just see a fat person. Oh, I'm not saying that fat people can't be beautiful. I'm just saying it's unlikely. What with all the fat? We went to a comedy show. She got pissed at me because there's a skinny guy doing fat jokes. She got mad at me because, as she put it, I wasn't sticking up for other fat people. Which I don't understand because I wasn't born fat. I'm not of fat heritage. I'm Irish. Fat is not a lifestyle choice either. At no point in my entire life did I think, hey, you know what would be great is if every time I bent down to tie my shoes, I had an asthma attack. But she expected me to have some kind of like fat pride or something. She got me thinking, have I sold out my fat brothers and sisters? Am I a fat Uncle Tom? Like, gee, I sure do appreciate you skinny folk letting me use your exercise equipment. I say it's mighty nice of you all to still only charge me for one seat on the aeroplane. Shall I eat some cake for you, boss man? I sure do love cake, boss man.
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14: I'm in Hollywood now. I'm finding out most I thought was real ain't even real. I met DMX 9 months ago. This guy is 2 inches taller than me. I don't know why I thought DMX was 6'12 or something. That is my size. And he really talked like that. We in a restaurant. Yeah, that nigga's a waller. Handsome lemon. Why are you hollering? We in a restaurant. This school couldn't cheat at all. Just, hell, what's the answer? Number 7. You need to be in a special class. What is... I met Omarion is the king of dancing for a reason. Because all while you trying to talk, he is practicing his damn dance moves. I'm trying to have a conversation. This one. Oh, touch, touch, what? I met Shaquille O'Neal. I was so happy to meet. Then I find out I can't be praying in public because he's just too tall. I'm trying to congratulate you on a good game and you got your gall on my forehead, Regent. These of you in the ATL and doing drugs in the ATL, at least excuse yourself. go to the bathroom or something. Hollywood just do the drugs right in front of you and act like it ain't happened. You in the middle of a damn meeting. They, yeah, so what we're gonna do is we're gonna do the movie with you and then we're gonna go back. Did you know that I can see you? You right there, it's on your nose. Be gay in Hollywood, you never expected. They be having these big ass mansion parties, and the mansion party, the whole mansion is a party, and then it's a separate party in the little rooms. I ain't been famous that damn long. I'm excited than a mother to be at the mansion party. You be looking in all the damn rooms, and you look in the wrong room.
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0: Dimitri Martin.
15: I was in my friend's garage, and he had a kite, a yo-yo, and a boomerang. I was like, dude, you have abandonment issues. Yeah. Graffiti. I don't like graffiti. Unless it teaches me something. You know, like, oh, that's how Alex feels about Maria. I wouldn't have known if I had not walked by there. Thank you. Graffiti is the most passionate literature there is, you know? It's always like, Bush sucks. You two rocks. I want to make indifferent graffiti. Toy Story 2 was okay. I like Cheryl as a friend, but I'm not sure about taking things further. This is a bridge. That guy's right. If you have a pear-shaped body, you should not wear pear-colored clothes or act juicy. I heard this guy say, man, I need to get some R&R. I was like, wow, this guy's tired. He doesn't even have the energy to say est and elaxation. Dude, I gotta get 2 R's, I'll explain later. Rabbits and retards? What does this guy want? Nah, he's sleeping, we'll find out later. Okay. Oops. Skiing's my favorite sport because that's the only sport that is actually better to watch the worse the person is at it. That guy won a gold medal in the Olympics. Oh yeah, that's cool. I want to watch the fat guy. Come on, dude. You could take that hill. I wonder what the word for dots looks like in Braille. I don't like when I go in a store and they call me boss. Hey boss, can I help you, boss? When they call me boss, I go, I got some bad news. We're gonna have to let you go. But first, bring me the earnings from the register for today. I'll give you severance and give me the rest. Thanks, everybody.
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5: I don't come from money. I come from the opposite of money. I come from no money. 10 years ago, I lived in a camper in my friend's backyard. He didn't even know I was there. It wasn't even a nice camper. It was like a homemade pop-up camper. It looked like somebody had duct taped a tent to a golf cart. I had a 20-inch Coleman television. I had to pump it up during commercials. You couldn't watch porn on it because nobody's that coordinated. I was broke. I owed the IRS a bunch of money because I don't understand how that works. It's confusing. When I started doing stand-up, they said that made me an independent contractor, and they said I needed to start filing my taxes quarterly, which I thought meant every 25 years. My brain won't wrap itself around that complicated, man. My brain does this. That's it. That's all it does. I have attention deficit disorder. I have learning disabilities. I don't have a high school diploma. I'm smart, but you can't prove it on paper. I do have a GED, and if you don't know what GED stands for, you probably got one, too.
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5: Change is inevitable. It's gonna happen no matter what you do. You can pull it, you can cut it, you can burn it. It doesn't matter. It happens whether you participate or not. And now the question became, do you participate on your knees or do you participate standing straight up in the way that's most comfortable for you? Well, now, that's what I've been doing. I decided I was going to stand up and participate. That is to say, all those little ideas that I had about so many things, I've changed. Like if I have an itch, used to be I would just try to scratch it by maneuvering my behind, you know, opening and closing, so I wouldn't see, nobody would see me doing it. You know what I mean? I'd just stand there and try to scratch that itch. Now, I just get right up in there. You know what I mean? If I got an

0: one up. I pull her real close to my face. I say, little girl, now you know that I could shake you and snap that neck like a chicken. So here's what I want you to do. I want you to go and find me those size 16 jeans. Because you realize that if I snap your neck, nobody's going to put me in jail because I'm menopausal. And I put them down, and I watch them scurry away. And just as they get to where they're going, I stop them and I go, oh, little girl, do keep in mind that you ain't for 10 years from this ass.
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2: Steve Martin.
3: You know, a lot of people ask me if Steve Martin is my real name. Have I changed it for show business or anything like that? And now I'm not ashamed to admit it because I did have a funny name when I was a kid and I decided to change it for show business. But I think enough time has gone by and audiences are more sophisticated now that they won't laugh at my real name. My real name is... So my parents had a sense of humor. My sister's name was Hill, Hill, Hill, Hill, Hill. And my mother got to call us for dinner and she'd go, Hill, Hill, Hill, Hill, Hill. So we had to move around a lot. But other than that, I had a very normal childhood. And I was thinking about this just the other day. I was just sitting home doing terrible things to my dog with a fork. And I started thinking about when I was in high school. I had a real normal, kind of healthy high school. I was on the football team. I was a quarterback. And I quit after 2 weeks. And I'll tell you why. Because when I'm the quarterback, I think I should be calling the plays. I don't think the coach should be sending in the plays. I'm in charge out there, and that's the way I felt. And I had my own strategy. I used to like to punt on first down. So I quit that, became a cheerleader, and that was really fun. You know, I got my first experience standing up in front of people, and I got my first writing experience. I wrote cheers for the team, but the other cheerleaders were so jealous, they would not use one of my cheers. I wrote, "Die, you gravy-sucking pigs," and... "Try and make a touchdown, you scumbags."
4: I don't know, man. There's got to be another way, you know? There's got to be a deeper way to exist, you know? You walk around, all this coming at you. Lights, you know, and trying to sell you stuff. Well, buy this. It'll make your life better. Take that. Ooh, it's a pill. Buy this. You know Pringles are only 20% potato? It's 20% potato. That's true. And that means that 80%, you don't even know what it is. It's 80%, we don't even know. Well, why is that acceptable? If I'm selling clothes, you walk into my clothing store and you're like, "I'd like to buy a jacket." I'm like, "Well, you can buy this jacket. It's 80% pants. Would you like to buy this jacket?" "What, you don't like these shirt sleeve legs on this jacket?" You know what I mean? I just don't like being lied to. It's like even holidays. It's like, what is Columbus? Columbus, you discovered America. How do you discover something already had 7 million people living there? How is that a discovery? We discovered it. That's like you're eating dinner, and then you go to the bathroom, and I sit down in your seat, and I start eating your food. You come back in. I'm like, "Look at what I just discovered, my friend. This is tremendous. I didn't realize the chicken fingers were this good in this land. I discovered this, man." You know what I mean? And then the whole idea of like being an Indian giver. What is an Indian giver? It means we made a deal with the Indians, right? And then they realized and they were like, "Could we get some of this land back?" And we're like, "No way. No way, you Indian giver. We traded you this musket for Kentucky and you want it back? You filthy Indian giver." What are you talking about? It's so crooked, man. It's like it's a discovery for white people. That doesn't make it a discovery. You know what I mean? Just stop lying. It's like even the way the government makes reparations for past wrongs to the American Indian by granting them gaming permits to open a casino. Do you imagine that? How insulting that is? Oh.

0: don't worry about it. Listen, yeah, we raped your people, obliterated your culture, and murdered most of them. But do you like blackjack? Come here. You in the headdress. You're going to enjoy this game. Come here. And you see the way that wheel spins? That's roulette. Wipe away the tears. Don't you wish you could do that in your own life? You know, honey, I cheated and I was emotionally unavailable. But I got you a liquor license and a deck of cards. So stop it with this whining.
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3: Do we have any football fans here? People who like the game? Good? Yeah? I love football. I don't care about the teams. I don't care about the players. I only care about one person during football season, my idol, John Madden. Some people don't like him. I love John Madden because he makes me feel smart. He does. John Madden explains things in a football game you already know. He gives you no new information. He just sits there with his NFL skadoodle drawing circles in guys' asses. John Madden will say things in a game like, if the quarterback throws the ball at a receiver, if he catches it in the end zone, then that's gonna be a touchdown. A couple years ago, Troy Aikman from the Cowboys lost his contact lenses. This is what John Madden said word for word. I couldn't make this up because it's too stupid, all right? John Madden actually said this.
4: Here's a guy who, when he puts his contacts in, he can see better.
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8: 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We got a great one for you this afternoon, friends. Today's classic, Dame Mae Whitty, Jose Iturbe, Leo Carrillo, and Sabu in Mr. Moto Sucks an Egg. Here it is. How about that, friends? What a great flick, huh? We'll be back to our feature, Reginald Denny, Michael Rennie, Sonia Henny, Jack Benny, and Rex the Wonder Horse and Tonto sits on a pine cone in just a few moments. But first, friends, let me ask you this out there in television, Dan. You love good music, good art, the finer things in life? Well, Culture City. Culture City, that's right. The famous Record and Arts Center in downtown West Los Angeles off Figueroa is ready to lay a little class on all you... Lay a little class on all you Timmies who watch wrestling in your undershirts. Listen to this, friends. How many of you recognize this age-old favorite from the classical repertoire? Listen. You're right, friends. That was Jan Pierce. Singing the part of Fettuccine in Rossini's immortal opera, The Girl with the Golden Linguine. Yes, you get that, friends, and 399 other brief selections in the world's favorite music on one long-playing record. And if you order in the next 30 seconds, friends, you'll get a world-famous artistic painting painted by an actual artist with a beard to hang in your culture room. How about this? To get your culture kit, just call Culture City at these numbers in Fresno, Tarzano, and San Luis Obispo. 555-778-1347-1347-543-0021. If you're calling from Rome, dial LXDIXIX. And now, friends, back to our movie. Spanky McFarlane, Al McKruger, Olga San Juan, Eric von Stroheim, and Fuzzy Knight in I Was in Heat for an Artichoke. Goodbye out there, friends.
9: Gary Goldman.
10: Yeah. I'm not hungry. I just ate some very filling Greek yogurt. It's so thick and creamy. And it's quickly become my favorite ethnic yogurt. And no, it wasn't a very crowded field. It was pretty much just Yoplait. which I never liked Yoplait. I couldn't put my finger on it for the longest time. And it's this. The French, even in their yogurt, cannot hide their disdain for American values and sensibilities. First of all, they mix the fruit for you. That's not America. Not the America I know. No. We like fruit at the bottom and guns. But the French, oh, the Americans with their freedom. Well, we will take one freedom back, their freedom to mix blueberries as they see fit. These animals, they have taste up the ass. They don't know how to mix the fruit. We will mix the fruit for them, and we will not stop there. We will also put the yogurt into a container that tapers to the top. It will taper to the top so that these fat bastards think they're getting more yogurt, but they are getting less yogurt. I assure you, they are getting less yogurt. And then we will make the hole on the top of the container so small that they can't get their shovel-sized American spoons in there. They call them spoons. They should be brought to the beach to make sandcastles. They're so enormous. And then finally, for the, how they say, the piece of resistance, we will smear half of the yogurt onto the tinfoil cap and watch these animals lick. Oh, French. Oh, I'm still hungry. I'm still hungry. Is there any more yogurt to fill my fat belly? Oh, look, there's some crusting residue clinging to the inner rim. I will lick underneath there. But we've made it razor sharp. Thank you so much, everybody. This was awesome. Thank you.
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6: Ali Wong.
9: Asian American men are very underrated. I don't know why people don't go for them. They're the sexiest. Asian men are the sexiest. They got no body hair from the neck down. It's like making love to a dolphin. Oh my God, so smooth. Just like a slip and slide. Just blackfish. Tilikum all up in my bed every night, you know? Ooh wee. You mess with a Jewish dude and your body is all up afterwards. It's all red and inflamed, and you're like, I did not ask to be exfoliated today. This is the last time I go on J-Date, more like loofah date. Thanks for the rug burn, Avi. And then Asian men, no body odor, none. They just smell like responsibility. That's where the umami flavor comes from. I think my husband and I have a huge unspoken understanding between each other because he's half Filipino and half Japanese, and I'm half Chinese and half Vietnamese. So we're both half fancy Asian. And half jungle Asian. Yeah. You guys know the difference. The fancy Asians are the Chinese, the Japanese. They get to do fancy things like host Olympics. Jungle Asians host diseases. It's different. But he grew up on the East Coast, going to private school, playing lacrosse. You know, learning Latin and playing chess and rugby. He grew up like Filipino Carlton, okay? So he didn't know anything about Vietnamese people until he met me. And on one of our first dates, he took me to this restaurant on the west side of Los Angeles called Pho Sho. He was like, it's authentic Vietnamese. I read about it on Yelp. I was like, it's not authentic. Okay, you can tell first and foremost by the name because it don't got a number in it. Second of all, you could tell by the bathroom. If it was legit, the bathroom would double as a supply closet. When I pee, I need to see 10 gallons of bleach, an ATM machine, and a grandma with glaucoma napping in the corner. And the wait staff here is too nice. We need to leave this restaurant deaf and emotionally abused. I grew up going to private school, too. Him and I are both total, like, private school Asians. We both are big hippies, too. We like to backpack through Southeast Asia. We like to do yoga. We do ayahuasca ceremonies. We do silent meditation retreats. That's right. We pay $800 to shut up for a weekend. We eat gluten-free, which means we eat all that bread that tastes like free-range Chewbacca. We eat that lesbian bread that's like 1,000% of your daily fiber and 20% spoken word poetry. And so it's funny, right? Because he's Asian too. But sometimes all of this hippy dippy we do makes me feel like we are white people doing an impression of Asian people. Like, we have these Chinese scrolls up on the wall, and neither of us know what the f*** they mean. We're like, oh, that seems to go very well with our Buddha piggy bank from Pier 1 Imports. That seems to be providing some good feng shui for the house. Him and I had been dating for 4 years, and I just had this sneaking suspicion that he was gonna propose because I had been pressuring him to do it. So, you know, I just had this wacky women's intuition. That's how proposals really work. Okay, a woman has to incept the idea into the man's head. First passively, and then if he doesn't get the message, extremely aggressively. You gotta threaten to leave without ever actually leaving because you know that you're too old. And it's too late to go back out there and find a new man and start the whole manipulation cycle all over again. So you're like, I'm just gonna stick with this dude, focus on trapping this dude, and just nag the out of him until he becomes weak and caves in and gets fed up and is like, shut the f*** up! Fine, will you marry me? And then afterwards, the woman is always like, oh my God, he proposed! It came out of nowhere! And look, he got me the exact ring I wanted! How did he know? Maybe he saw it on my Pinterest page or something that I sent to my best friend that I told her to send to him every day. Let me tell you something. If a man has a Pinterest page, he's probably Pinterested in men. We got engaged on a Saturday. I bought my wedding dress the following Tuesday because I had tried it on in 2012. I was ready. I was ripe. I was rotten. I need to be made into banana bread. That's how rotten I was.
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6: I love booze, right? I'm a beer guy now, but... Nah, you know, you gotta pace yourself. I got a lot of friends in AA now. And if you need AA, I tip my hat to you. I really do. I get it. But the friends I have in AA, they get a little preachy. A little preachy, man. Like, I was at a wedding, and me and a buddy are doing shots. And a friend who used to drink with us all the time, he comes up out of nowhere, right? And he just leans over and he goes, you know, in AA, they say if you do shots specifically to get drunk, you might be an alcoholic. Right? I'm like, first of all, no one was even talking to you. I think we need to address that right out of the gate. I mean, and second of all, it's a bar, man. I mean, we're not sitting on your bed doing shots. And if you do shots for any reason but to get drunk, I think you're kind of missing the whole point of the shot. I mean, very few people have ever done a shot of warm whiskey and went, that was delicious. I love the way it burns your throat as it slides down. Well, then your mouth waters up. You think you're going to puke, but you don't. That's very exciting. Me and a buddy of mine, my best friend, that's all we do. Whenever we get together, we drink beers. That's what you do with your guy friends. It's going to be it. Whatever beer, it's going to be it. Let's have a beer. My wife recently, she's like, you guys can't do anything without beer. It's like unbelievable. You play a sport, you got to get a case. You do this, you got to get beer. So my buddy was coming over once, and I go, listen, don't bring beer. She's driving me nuts. Let's just hang out without any beer, right? I mean, it was after like 3 hours, we're just staring at the ceiling. My wife comes walking in. Even she started laughing. She's like, look at you two trying to hang out without. What? Let me ask, what is the last thing you two ever did without beer together? That's what, all right? I had to think about it. I'm like, we built a fort. We built a fort. And then we got beers and brought them to the fort.
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12: If you want to understand, men, ladies, I'm here for you. I'm just telling you what we are. You know, not who we are, what we are. Just like what we are that makes us struggle. And really, men are perfect creatures except for, you know, one. Like, if most women would want to be a man, if you didn't have to give up that power that you have, which is our weakness. That's our weakness. It's very difficult. I'm telling you, man, like, I don't want to be with other women, ever. Like, I want to just walk down the street and go, I never need to look at another woman again. Because I'm with the last woman I'm ever going to be with. And I'm like, but it ain't real. It's just, like, no guy wants to cheat and hurt his woman, man. That hurts. First of all, think about what cheating is for a second, ladies. Cheating is a man. He sneaks out of his own house to go, like, find some happiness behind your back so your feelings aren't hurt. Cheating is for you. It's not for me. We don't want to hurt you. If you give a lie detector test to a man and a woman and ask them the same questions, man, we would pass them both up to a point where it's like, hey, ask a woman, you love your man, you love your family, you love your home, you love what you built. Yep. All right. You see Brad Pitt or Denzel Washington or whatever standing there, would you risk everything you built with your man just to sleep with him? And women, look, they'll go, nah, I wouldn't. And they'll pass the test. They'll be like, you know, they look good, but I wouldn't. Ask guys the same thing, you know, boom, love your woman, the kids, the house. Yeah. You see that girl passed out behind the dumpster? Would you risk everything for a passed out woman behind a dumpster? I don't want to, but look at her with garbage on. She looks so cute with garbage on.
13: Brother. And we had our year of the woman. It took us hundreds of years to get 1 year of the woman. And we get our year, someone cuts her husband's penis off. I don't think we're getting another year. There's a little celebration got out of hand, huh? Crazy. Then cuts it off, then takes it for a little spinneroni. And wings it out the window into the bushes. You know she put an arc on it. So that's how you get distance. Then the cops got hot on the trail. Can you just see two cops standing over that thing? Arguing about who's going to put it in the bag. Not like one could say to the other, yeah, I got the last one. Why don't you get this? little chalk mark around it. Tell you the weirdest part of that whole story is that it was still there. Thinking, aren't there any dogs in that neighborhood? That thing would have been snatched up like that in my neighborhood. Some nearsighted cat would have dragged that thing home. All proud. Look, everyone, I found a one-eyed mouse.
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27: Email, what a pain in the ass that ended up being. Huh? You ever had that friend that writes really long emails? You open them up, you feel like you got homework. I can't read this dissertation now. I'm going to keep that as new. I never even read them half the time. I just hit reply, sounds good. Don't write back, ever. It is amazing how email has changed our lives. So you ever get a handwritten letter in the mail? You're like, what the hell? Has someone been kidnapped? Well, I'm not open. It's probably filled with anthrax. Email has definitely made sending regular mail a chore. You're like, what, I stuck in an envelope? Now I gotta go outside? What, am I a triathlete here? I do love how informal email is, but then when I have to write an email to a smart person, I get all tense. Great, now to be sure this is a complete sentence, I guess I'll capitalize a letter or two. That's a symptom of being lazy when you can't quite reach the shift key. They get the idea. Thank God for spell check. Spell check saves me constantly. I get such an attitude with spell check. I'm like, no. Write the person's name, Spellcheck. You are so dumb, Spellcheck. I was right, you were wrong. Oh, that is how you spell Wednesday. Thanks, Spellcheck. He was talking to Spellcheck. You know you're a poor speller when you're writing something and you have to change what you're writing about based on the words you know how to spell? No one's here. I'll leave a note. I guess I'll see you tomorrow. Next week. I gotta get spell check for this pen. It's mostly laziness. You ever put off calling someone back and then you run into them? I thought you were gonna call me. I was in a coma. Because with all the technology we have, there's no excuse not to get back to us. Why didn't you call me? I hate you. Just want to tell you in person. Now, why don't you beat it? I love technology. Speakerphone. I love calling people on speakerphone because occasionally someone will be like, you sound like you're in a well or something. Are you in a well? I would say, yes, I am in a well. But luckily, there's a phone down here. I'm just down here in a well making phone calls. I was having people guess, but you know I was in a well right away, didn't you? You're so good at the well guessing. People hate speakerphone because they think you're distracted. I was like, take me off speakerphone. I say, hold on, let me pull up my pants.
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8: Look, I worked at McDonald's for 7 years. I did have some crazy employees. One of my coworkers was an amputee named Stumpy. His favorite Creed song was Arm Wide Open. The real joke there is that someone would have a favorite Creed song. And some of you know, I worked at a South Florida McDonald's, so things got pretty racist. One of my coworkers was in the Ku Klux Klan, and he would tell me about the Klan, and the Klan isn't that much different than your regular men's club. It's just a bunch of white guys sitting around telling racist jokes. The only difference is they take all the punchlines out at the end. All right, Goober, listen to this one. A black, a Jew, and a Mexican walk into a bar, and that's what's ruining America. Now, I want to believe the reason I was at that McDonald's for so long is because I was mean to some old gypsy woman in the drive-thru one day. Like she came in at like 10:35 and she was like, I want an egg McMuffin. They are so delicious. And I was like, we're not selling them anymore. And then she was like, from this day forth, you shall have the face of a rapist and the self-esteem of one of his victims.
6: All laughs, all the time. I Heart Comedy.
9: George Carlin.
10: There's a lot of ways to imitate the fart sound. Kids find them all. Kids think farts are funny. Kids enjoy farts. Farts are funny as hell. They know they're funny and fun. In the bathtub, they're funny. Oh. Wasn't there a thump? Wasn't there a guy who was a thump? Guy who bites the bubbles in the bathtub. Ah. I remember some moronic 8-year-old thing like that. If you had short pants on and you were seated on a flat wooden chair during the summertime, oh, man, you had to do the one-cheek sneak, man. Pray, please, God. Yeah, kids know they're fun. That's why you call kids fart. Fart's a fun word, too. A fun fart. Hey, fart, he's a cute little fart. Isn't he a cute little fart? They're always about that big, a fart, because that's about how big a fart is, right? It's a fart. It's a cute little fart. Or an old fart. There you go. Because old people are just bent kids, you know? We do. We start out as children, and we wind up being another form of child, and it'd be nice to remember all the way through, you know, what the ground rules are. But it's true. I'm just an old fart. Leave me alone. I don't know anything. I love you.
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11: Yeah, girls don't make sense. You never understand when they're drunk. You never understand what the hell they're talking about. But also, when girls are not drunk, you never understand what the hell they're talking about, man. Yeah, it's true. This one's like, no, it's not. No, it's not. It's not. It's not. It's not? It's not? Yeah, the dude's with her. He's like, it's not, man. It's not. It's not, honey. It's not. Yeah, girls do. Girls do just talk, though. See, right there. Girls love chiming in, right? Nobody likes chiming in more than a girl. A girl will just be like, you know what else? And you're like, yeah, what? I don't know, just like, what are you guys talking about? Yeah, cool, man. Girls like to use words. Sometimes they don't even know what the hell they're talking about. Like, the words that they use, they're not even in the right place. Girls pick words that they like and then just run with it. Girls are on some new thing where they're calling everything random. Girls will say something's random. It's not even random. A girl will be like, oh, my God, you're wearing a jacket? That's so random. It's not random. It's winter. You know what I mean? Yeah, you know it would be random if it wasn't winter. I was still wearing a jacket and then I ate a monkey. That would be random. I had a girl tell me the other day this. She said, you know what? You text me at the most random times in the day. I was like, really? When are those times? Like, when are random times that happen during the day? She's like, I don't know. It's just random. Whenever you text me, God. I was like, yeah, but tell me when those random times are so I can text you the other times. Yeah? This is what she hit me with. She said, I don't know. Whatever's random to one person isn't necessarily random to the next. Like, yo, you can't just make up a saying like you're Yoda and then the conversation's over. You gotta meet someone when you talk. And don't tweet a picture of a salad. That's the main point I'm trying to get at. Girls do just use words. Sometimes they use phrases. They don't even think about what they mean. Here's something common a girl will say when you're trying to have sex with her. This is something a girl says often when you're trying to get her into bed. She'll go like this. Hello, you can't handle this. excuse me, you think you can handle this? No, you can't handle this. Yo, yeah, I can. What are you talking about? It's just sex. I've had it 6 times before. I know how it goes down.
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9: If you guys ever get down, if you're ever getting depressed, you don't need to reach for the booze, you don't need to reach for the pills, just do what I do, and that is go to McDonald's. Yeah, because all you have to do is read their menu at McDonald's and it says, every day smiles are free. Yeah, then all you have to do is order what I order, and that is 10 chicken nuggets and 10 free smiles. Yeah, because usually the cashier's like, good one, and I'm like, that's one. And then he's like, really, smile? And I'm like, two. Yeah, and then he starts cranking them all rapid fire. He's like, 3, 4, 5, 6, 7, 8, 9, 10. Yeah. And nothing makes you feel better about yourself than watching a minimum wage worker crank out 10 free smiles. Oh, my God. Oh. Oh, my God. Keep the nuggets. I'm out of here. Thank you. Oh, I feel so much better. I watched a lot of television, and I saw a show recently about an archery contest. And there was this 8-year-old girl involved. And with her first arrow, she shot a bullseye. And with her second arrow, she shot the same spot in the bullseye, splitting the existing arrow in half, a Robin Hood style. Yeah, super impressive. Even more impressive is that little girl was blind. Yeah, raises a lot of questions in your head. Like, what kind of parents are buying their 8-year-old blind daughter a bow and arrow for her birthday? Hello, bad idea. Yeah. And I'm pretty sure an 8-year-old blind kid is going to want other things for their birthday first. I don't know, maybe like a stick or a dog would be a better gift. Like, as far as I can tell, blind people love sticks and dogs. They all have them, so that would be a good gift. Yes! Yeah, the guy clapping is so right now.
12: Joe Rogan.
13: I'm talking about the pyramids. Yeah, I was super high when I thought this up, but it makes sense. I think my theory explains the pyramids. You ever watch like a documentary on the pyramids? Guesswork! They don't have a clue as to how those things were built. This is real, I'm not making any of this up. Great Pyramid of Giza has 2,300,000 stones that weigh between 2 and 80 tons. Some of them were dragged from a quarry 500 miles away with no machines, no trucks, no steel. They had copper tools, yet they figured out how to mathematically perfectly place these stones to true north, south, east, and west. If you cut and place 10 of these monster stones a day, it would take you 664 years to make one pyramid. All brought to you by people who thought the god Ra took the sun across the sky in a canoe and returned later that evening with the moon. Yeah, 16-year-old queens. That's like Lindsay Lohan being queen of the world. They built that? Are you sure it was the same people? Are you totally positive? Because I have another theory. I think that people used to be really, really, really smart. And one day the smart people just died off. I think we are all the bastard children of the idiot stone workers of Egypt. It's the only thing that makes sense. I think once upon a time there was a master race. They were reading each other's minds and mapping out the cosmos, and they were free of ego, and behind them the stone workers just all right, make another person. How many you make?
12: I make 4. I make 5. I found a race I can win. More people. I'm gonna show you. 29. More people.
13: One day the idiots just showed up at the pyramid.
12: Hello? Supposed to get our checks on Friday.
13: What do you think they would do? I think they would move into the pyramids. Why would you live in that little hut when you could move into the pyramids? They would just start talking.
12: You sure nobody lives there?
13: Nobody lives there. Let's just move in. They would just start claiming rooms.
12: King's chamber, I called it. Ooh, I'm the king.
13: And after a while, they just forget.
12: Who built this?
13: We did. We're the best. We're number one.
12: Egypt, Egypt. You should be proud of your heritage, son. Look at what we've accomplished. Look at this beautiful flat wall. They're not making that in Europe, boy. I think I will draw stick figures on it. This right here, this is a woman carrying fruit upon her head. Very important to document. Pass that knowledge down. Right here, this is a man. But he have the head of a dog. It's his tongue. And he's evil! Now listen to him!
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14: Thank you for sharing this with me. I mean, thank you for being... Welcome to my day at the office. This is it. And I really admire all of you who work in an office, because I could never do that, because I have no respect for authority. I mean, the boss would come over to me, Mr. David, I'm not too pleased with this report. Well, then go to hell. How an idiot like you ever got into a position of power is one of the great mysteries of the universe. You are totally ruled by your menstrual cycles, which in a man is an embarrassment. That's why I really admire people in the military. See, because I couldn't do it. I have no respect for authority. Except I did think the military acted like a bunch of big babies over the gay thing. You know, you would think that the nation that conquered Hitler could deal with a few soldiers with superior decorating skills. You'd think. And all the soldiers said they were going to resign. Let them. We'd have an all-gay army. We would win every war. There is nothing more dangerous than a raging, vicious queen with an AK-47. It'd be great. Instead of singing army songs, they'd sing show tunes. Really, instead of, I don't know what I believe, they'd be going, you'll be swell, you'll be great. Gonna have the whole world on. 1, 2, 3, starting here. See, because show tunes are a staple of gay life, you don't know. We'll find out someday.
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15: Popular misconception about girls is that we get drunk and we want to have sex. Here's the truth. We do have a good night. No. We do for like the first hour of being drunk, okay? Let's talk about the first hour of being drunk. Mostly because many of you are in that hour right now. I call it the witching hour. The first hour of being drunk is the best hour of the night because your buzz is fresh. You're happy. You don't feel fat. You haven't cried yet. You don't want to do that. So you're feeling good and you're dancing. You're like, I feel so thin. I've never been hotter in my life. I feel so good. And then it hits you. You're like, oh my God. I feel so good right now. I feel so awesome and happy. I wish I could feel this way all the time. I wish I could feel this buzz and this happy all the time. And that's when you realize, that's how an alcoholic thinks. But you're like, screw it, I'm gonna give it a shot. I'm gonna see just how far I can push being drunk. So you decide to do shots, and you decide these shots aren't gonna get me, because tonight's the night I outsmart the liquor. Not gonna happen tonight, because I'm gonna drink water. Going to drink a glass of water with each shot. This is your brilliant idea. No one in the thousands of years of people imbibing alcohol has ever thought of this. This is your night, Einstein. It's your big plan. I'm gonna do a shot and then have a glass of water, and then a shot and then a glass of water. You can't buy me a shot now, but thank you. I'm just having water. I'm just drinking water, but thank you. Shot and water. But what you don't realize is that five shots in an hour is still five shots in an hour. You went and drank all that water like a crazy camel. Yeah, good job. Can't go to the bathroom alone. You might not come back. Because no girl's ever been to the bathroom alone and survived. It's true. The last woman that attempted it, it was 1937. And her name was Amelia Earhart.
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5: I wonder if black guys ever talk like a white guy, you know? Do they ever put on a crack scent? They at home with their girlfriend be like, hold on, baby, let me handle this. Let me just do this credit card thing. Let me call it.
7: Yeah, hello, Visa? I'm calling about my credit. Yeah, I'd like to get a slight increase, please. Yeah, I'd like to go from $200 to $10,000.
8: Well, hello, Mr. Leroy Johnson.
7: No, my name is Leroy Janssen. I'm Swedish. I'm calling from Sweden.
8: Says you're African-American calling from Detroit.
7: No, I'm Swedish. I'm calling.
8: U.S.
5: I don't know if I could do that joke anymore. Might be considered racist. I figure we got a black president, so everything's even. That joke kills in Arkansas. Do we have any black people here, by the way? Oh, there's one black lady. Black lady, can I do that joke? What? Thank you, black lady. Are you sure you're not Persian? I can't tell.
10: Jamie Kennedy. But I find it very hard to connect with people because I just am a little shy and trying to say hi to people in my neighborhood, and I just don't not extroverted. So, but I was reading that people who are developmentally disabled often bring entire communities together because they lack the social awareness that makes loneliness possible. They're so stupid. So this dum-dum is raising my emotional intelligence, taking a page from that book of mostly pictures, and you know, just be more myself, you know, just unfiltered at my local cafe. Hi, Sandy! Hi, Sonny! Hi, Gerardo! Hi! What's your name? You got your earbuds in, hipster. What's your name? My name's Dave. Hi, Dave! What are you doing on your laptop? I'm just working on something for my band. Dave's in a band, everybody! Dave plays music! Dave. I'm writing a book about hogs. It's called Hog Book. I'm gonna go pour myself a grande, a free half and half, cause it's free! Hey, Maria, do you want some crumbs from the bakery case in a bowl? Yes, I would, Gerardo, thank you! Gerardo plays music too, Dave. Let's talk about music. I don't like it. Anyways, getting to know people. Maria Bamford.
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27: I was over in Australia during Easter, which was interesting. Interesting to note, they celebrate Easter the same way we do, commemorating the death and resurrection of Jesus. By telling our children a giant bunny rabbit left chocolate eggs in the night. Now, why those two things, you know? Why not goldfish left Lincoln logs in your sock drawer, you know?

0: my life. As soon as the air conditioning goes off, Mayor Bloomberg gets on the radio and tells everyone that we should open the windows and drink lots of fluids. Thank God for that man. I don't know about you, but normally in 98 degree heat, when my air conditioning shuts off, my instincts are to duct tape the windows and eat crackers. But as soon as he said it, I'm like, ah, honey, put the peanut butter away. Water. That's why he's the mayor. And then he gets on and he suggests that everyone go and check on our elderly relatives. I don't think so. The last thing I'm doing in that kind of heat is standing in a stifling room with my grandmother. Because she's at the age where bathing on a daily basis is not a feasible option. She smells bad in the winter. I mean, I checked on her. I knocked on the door and she's like, "Aah!" All right, she's alive. I slipped an air freshener under the door. I'm like, I'll be back tomorrow. And it was so annoying because I was, of course, very unprepared. For how many years do you hear, like, oh, in case of an emergency, you might want to keep a flashlight with batteries? And you're like, no, I'm never going to need it. Of course, I didn't have a flashlight with batteries. So I'm walking up and down 20 flights of steps with a large red candle that was cherry scented. It was awful. I looked like a gay vampire. It was so embarrassing. And this girl who I was with was very nervous because the media didn't make it any easier. They have to name something immediately. As soon as, you know, the whole thing happened, they're like, the blackout of 03. Like, we might be confused as to what blackout they were referring to. And sat there naked in the dark, sweating. You know, they just love naming. They should have hired an organ player, the blackout of 03. Ba-ba! And they just make me nauseous. That's why you can't root for Schwarzenegger to win the gubernatorial election, even if you like him, because the media will make you nauseous for the next 4 years. You know, Governor Arnold says, hasta la vista and a high taxes. And now there's all these allegations that Arnold had said a lot of racist things, which is shocking for a blue-eyed Austrian.
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3: One thing that scares me about like Craigslist and stuff is like people go on there and they find random roommates. That's a terrifying proposition to me. Like the one time I had a random roommate, it did not go well. Like I would come in the room and it always smelled like tuna. And I'd be like, whoa, not my top five smells for the room to have. Why does it always smell like tuna? And it's because this guy likes to eat cans of Starkist tuna all the time. And you know when the juice is there at the bottom when you're finished? He'd shoot the juice back like a tequila shot. Yes, I agree. It's disgusting. If you'd approach me on the street, like, hey, Aziz, what's the most disgusting thing you can catch a new roommate doing? I'd be like, drinking the tuna juice at the bottom of a Starkist tuna can. He'd be like, man, that's a really specific answer. There's other things, like, he played the flute all the time. Nothing wrong with playing the flute. But he'd only play one song on the flute. Celine Dion's My Heart Will Go On, the theme song to Titanic. If you'd approach me on the street, like, hey, Aziz, what's the most annoying song a dude could play on the flute all the time? I'd be like, Celine Dion's My Heart Will Go On, the theme song to Titanic. And you'd be like, damn, you're really good at this game. But the craziest thing was towards the end of our time together, he was acting really weird. And I didn't know what's going on. So I asked a friend of his, I was like, hey, man, what's up with this guy? And he goes, oh, he thinks he's possessed by Scar, the evil lion from the Lion King movies. Oh, yes, that happens, sure. If you'd approach me on the street like, hey, Zeke, what's the most random Disney villain a kid could think he's possessed by? I'd be like, Scar, the evil lion from the Lion King movies. And you'd be like, sorry, it's actually the hockey team from Iceland and the Mighty Ducks too. Now, I have a small update on that joke. I was looking around on the internet one day, and I saw this blog had written about me. And I looked in the comments thread, and some guy had written, I live with this guy. It was that guy. Oh, really? Huh? Well, you don't tell all these people about how you did tuna juice shots all day. Oh, you don't talk about that. This is what I'm going to do. I'm going to find out where that guy lives, right? And go outside.

0: house, like outside his window, real late at night, right? And wait till it's like really late. And I'm just gonna go. And he'll be like, no, the demons, they're back, Scar, get away from me, leave me alone. What I should have done was just went on the comments thread under the username Hyenas and wrote, watch out.
1: I was thinking, if the flying saucers land and little green people get out, what if they're in the nude and we don't know what not to look at? Or what if Mexicans get out? That'd be neat, wouldn't it? Alien aliens. I can't imagine it, though. There's no place on a flying saucer to hang a dingle ball. Don't have a hang-up about Mexicans. Listen, what do you talk about hang-up? Don't I live in the second most populous Mexican city in the world? Well, I can't ignore them. I would tell you I lived in a Mexican neighborhood if it weren't for the blacks. I'm for the minorities, especially in sports. I'm for the white guy. Now, I'll pick on our other neighbors, too, the Canadians. You look at their money and you can tell how strange they are. They put the queen on one side of a coin. Now, you think this is real nice. Look on the other side, they got a beaver. What the hell glory is there in first place if second place went to a beaver? Now, they talk about stuff on TV that I don't mention in a nightclub late at night. To talk about douche, I never mention that. But you don't have to be a pervert to see the sexual content in television advertising. They got this one commercial, this woman sits up in bed and she says proudly, I'm cleaning my oven. Her hands are under the covers, you figure it out. And the product is easy off, really.
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5: You grow older, you start having your birthday party games. Pin the tail on the donkey. There's a good safe game for kids. What are adults thinking? Hey, we're having a whole bunch of kids over. Big party. We're going to blindfold one. Give them something sharp. Spin them around and let them go. Go, Bobby, with the pen. Just run amok. And we poke it around. What are those noises? Those are puncture wounds, Bobby. Stop. We made a horrible error. Kid's running out the door. He missed a donkey and got my neck. He pinned the tail on my neck. And there was musical chairs. That was a nice little anxiety attack for seven-year-olds. Only one kid can win. All the other kids are walking around going, you know, elbowing their friends. That's fun. How was the party? It was horrible. I couldn't get a chair and I got a pin in my neck. Please don't make me go back. Please. You said that would be a happy house. Do you remember the first time you saw the chairs lined up like that for that game? I don't know about you, but I counted the chairs. Hey, there's not enough chairs. There's not enough chairs for us. That's the whole point, Brian. There's never enough in life. You'll always be miserable. There's no cake, there's no ice cream. Happy birthday. That was terrible.
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6: Drink up, y'all. It's Saturday. Spoken like a true alcoholic. You know, alcoholic come up with any reason to drink. Why you drinking? It's Saturday. Why you drinking? It's Sunday. Jesus had wine at the Last Supper. It's Monday, first day back at the job. It's Tuesday, kids getting on my damn nerve. It's Wednesday, hump day. It's Thursday, almost Friday. It's Friday, thank God. It's Saturday, that's what I'm saying. young man, you got a slave all week long. Saturday, get here, man, get faded and be somebody else. They be like, who are you? I'm Michael Jackson. Till Sunday. And in case you were wondering, hey, what you drinking, eh? It's called the liquid blunt. You know what I'm saying? It's Vu-Clicquot champagne. Give you the same high as a blunt. You don't go up, you don't go down, you maintain. You understand me? If police pull me over, they can't say, you have some weed on you? I don't. And it's called Vu-Clicquot. It's actually the first champagne ever created. Because I research anything I put in my temple. All right? And it's some French. I hate the French. I like the French. If you hate the French, dig up the Statue of Liberty and send that back. They made them. If you hate the French, keep your tongue in your mouth when you kiss, because it's called a French kiss. It ain't called a redneck kiss. And put the croissant down, because that's French too. I like the French. Oui, oui, très bon. Je m'appelle Edouard. But this is the liquid blunt. Now, he named it after his wife. Now, if you buy a bottle, it costs $45 at Costco. $45. You see them fools in them damn videos, $500 for a bottle of Cristal at a strip club. I ain't paying $500 for nothing.
3: Robin Williams.
4: Sorry, I'm a little late. I asked somebody where Peachtree was, and oh, God. We got Peachtree Road, Peachtree Lane, Peaches and Cream, Peachy King, Peach Knops Lane. Man, you're like a damn compass near north. You don't know where to go. Just keep going until you get to the pit. I guess there's smoke in the air. They must be working up in Noble today. Yeah, baby. I know. If you feel ill up there, try and just cross the state line. I said I wanted my mama cremated, not smoke cured. You don't leave her there till winter. Just add water and she's back. What were they giving as ashes? Well, we used to substitute concrete. I knew it was bad when we threw Grandma in the lake and she set up. Well, obviously you've rebuilt since Sherman. Things are looking good. CNN, the home of Ted. I guess Ted and Jane are, they gone now, is it? Oh, I guess she found God and Ted found out it wasn't him.
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8: Food isn't that much easier now, though. See people in the supermarket just struggling, reading things, looking around. Everyone's all upset in the supermarket. Milk is a big problem for people in the supermarket. They're never quite sure if they have it, if they need it. They bury it way in the back in the supermarket. You gotta find it, you gotta hack your way through all the displays. Well, there it is. There's the milk. Do we have any milk? People are never really sure if they have milk. You think you have milk? We might have milk. I know there's a carton in there. I don't know how much is in. Well, what should we do? Because you want to be sure. There's nothing worse than thinking you have milk and not having it. You know, you got the bowl set up, the cereal, the spoon, the napkin, the TV, the newspaper, everything's ready to go. You go to lift up the carton and it's too light. Ah! Oh, no! Too light. Or sometimes you think you need milk. Hey, we better pick up some milk. Like many of you are thinking right now. You know, he's right. Maybe we should pick up some milk. So you'll pick up some milk on the way home. And then you'll discover you already had milk. And now you got way too much milk. That's no good either. Now it's a race against the clock with the expiration date. That freaky thing. Now you're eating giant punch bowls of cereal, 3 meals a day. You're washing your face with milk. Bringing cats in from all over the neighborhood. Hurry up and drink it! Come on, it's almost time! How do they know that that is the definite exact day? You know, they don't say like it's in the vicinity, give or take, roughly. they brand it right into the side of the cart, and then they... That's your damn day right there. Oh, don't screw with us. We know what day is, the final day. And then it is so over. You ever have milk the day after the day? Scares the hell out of you, doesn't it? The spoon is trembling as it comes out of the bowl. It's after the day. I don't know what the hell I'm doing here. I don't know why I'm doing this. I smelled it. You smell it. What is it supposed to smell like? I never smelled milk. Maybe the cows tip them off when they're milking them. July 3rd.
7: Love comedy? You've come to the right place. This is iHeart Comedy.
3: Bobby Collins.
9: Anybody else here afraid of roller coasters? Are you? Bad experience? True story. True story. I figured I gotta go on one ride because my kids are looking at me. There's a ride called the Sky Scream. Little lady in the booth. She's got one of them eyes. I gotta go through that location process. Lady, I'm over here. Huh? Who sits in a booth all day? I take out $5. I hand her $5. I talk through this little hole. I says, can I have one ticket, please? Swear to God, she goes, $20. I felt my father channel right through me. Are you out of your mind? On the inside. And on the outside, just take whatever you want. Just don't hurt me. Minimum of 3 people to get on. I'm hoping nobody shows up. Guess how long the ride lasts. Has anybody been on it? 9.6 seconds. $20! People in the Midwest, well, you gotta pay. Two guys show up. Little Korean guy and this guy that had tattoos throughout his body. He had a mural on his body. How much time you got on your hands to get a mural? It's like, go ahead, I'll see you in December. We're sitting there. They give you these seats I don't like. The holder was good, but your feet hang. I don't like that. Remember that? It's got this electric millennium thing that holds you in. That was pretty cool. There was still some room there. I would have preferred a pillow. We're all strapped in. Now the molester comes to collect your ticket. But you don't want him to touch your hand because of cooties. All it takes is one coot eye to jump on you. So when he came to me, I kind of accidentally, on purpose, dropped it. Yeah, now your mealy hands can't touch me. On the inside. On the outside. Here, let me help you get that. We're sitting there. Now the molester stands in front of us, points to the top of the ride, and looks at us, the 3 of us, and goes, 4 G's. 4 G's. I look at him, I go, $20. Does anybody know what 4 G's honestly mean? 4 times your body weight. In other words, your underwear are going to shoot out over your head. And your mind's going to be left behind thinking, didn't I have a little band in there to hold things in place? So we're all strapped in this thing. The molester points up there. We're all in there. I'm ready to go. All of a sudden, this thing starts up with jet propulsion. It starts up the engines. Korean guy gets very sensitive. He looks at me. He goes, I'm afraid now. Which opened me up. I said, I haven't located my underwear from the elevator ride. So we were bonding. The guy with the tattoos, don't be great. This ride shoots you up so quick, so fast. Your face is doing stuff you can't believe. My eyeball shot out. My undies were in my mouth. Your face is so distorted. The only way to describe... Remember one night you were having just jungle sex? You both happened to look at each other at the same time. Oh, hi, honey. That face. Maybe not. It holds you up there. The ride holds you up there. Just the eyeballs click back in their sockets. I'm walking out. My daughter's going, Daddy, did you have an accident? I go, Daddy had a little poo-poo accident. Even the molester, Mr. Collins, would you like to go up again? I said, I didn't bring a change of panties. The Korean guy got off. His eyes were perfect.
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30: Some people are too liberal. People in PETA, I'm annoyed by PETA and their militantness. I see their bumper stickers. Don't eat meat. Meat is murder. It's not murder. It's part of the damn food chain. There's animals that eat meat. There are plants that eat meat. What if I'm walking through the woods and a bear's hungry? Is going to eat me, all right? I will stop eating meat as soon as I see sharks swimming around with ethical treatment of surfer signs. The most interesting shark attacks were like the 15-year-old girl got her arm ripped off, right? The uncle ran the water and saved her, right? Little boy down in Florida got attacked, uncle ran the water, drug it on shore, shot it in the head three times, got the kid's arm back. No, those uncles are heroes, man. I would like to think that I would be that heroic for my niece and nephew, but, you know, I'm afraid of sharks. It'd be like, oh my God, shark, everybody out of the water, you know? I'm standing on shore like, somebody help my nephew, what the hell's the matter with you people? Damn it, doesn't anybody speak English on this beach anymore? We always think about shark attacks from the human perspective. What about the shark? He's just swimming around the ocean looking for breakfast. That's his domain. He's like, what am I going to have today? Oh, look, here's something. He takes a bite. What happens? Immediately, he's drug on shore. He's shot in the head three times. They pry open his mouth and rip out his breakfast. He's just trying to eat. Be like one of us sitting down to a big bowl of cereal first thing in the morning. Get a big spoonful, giant Fruit Loop bursts into your house, drags you out of the yard, Toucan Sam plugs you in the head three times.
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31: Wikipedia says that science is the concerted human effort to understand the physical or natural world. Science seeks the truth, and it doesn't discriminate. So something's either true or isn't. It hasn't got a will, a hope, okay? It, you know, a moral conscience. For better or worse, it finds things out. Whether that is inventing the atomic bomb, capable of mass human destruction, or discovering ways to end famine. I've had an interesting phrase coined about the dropping of the atomic bomb on Hiroshima. Someone said that dropping the atomic bomb on Hiroshima is an example of science going wrong. Whereas I think it worked a treat, didn't it? I assume that's what they wanted to happen, wasn't it? They said, how can we mount 100,000 Japanese people really quickly? Someone said, try the atomic bomb. They went, did it work? Yep. So the science went right, yeah. The science going wrong, with them coming around going, did it explode? No. Did it kill anyone? One. Just hit him straight on the head. He was out shopping. For a camera, probably.
3: Shut up.
31: No, but that isn't science's fault. Do you know what I mean? Science discovered that that process can release all that energy. The military did that. Governments, us, we're in charge. Science is to enhance our existence. The big one there is obviously famine, okay? And you can't have a good life if you haven't got a life at all. And I'm all for ending famine, obviously, as long as it doesn't affect me in the slightest.
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9: I just turned 78 years old. Oh, wonderful. Oh, yeah. Oh, yeah. You sound like my relatives. Pretty soon we get the house. If you're lucky, I can die any... I'm on golden time. I can die any moment now. You know how lucky you guys would be? You would get, for the price of a ticket, you would get a show and a death. You understand? Oh, come on. You'd be invited for months to dinners all over. Are you kidding? You were there? Yeah. From nowhere, she was talking about some, I don't know, whales, we don't know, animals, and suddenly she just went over. And she was lying there, the face didn't move, we thought, well, Botox, but anyhow, I just turned 78, and I made a decision, which is, I am only going to perform to people I want to perform to, because all my life I have worked... Everybody. Oh, I have done Vegas and this and that. I played all those damn Indian casinos, and I'm meeting both the Dot and the Feather. I mean, it's all. And people treat you terribly when you're old, you know. They treat you like a with a little disdain. I was on the Today Show, Al Roker. Here's Joan Rivers, and she's 78 years young. And you want to go, and here's Al Roker, and he's 320 pounds thin. And it,
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10: You know why the world's crazy? Because I'm scared. I'm more scared of white kids than black kids. I got you on the elevator this morning. Two high school white boys tried to get on. I dived off. You ain't gonna kill me. No, white boys. Chris, come talk to the kids. The kids. You ain't gonna kill me. Damn trench coat mafia. What was on their mind? The trench coat mafia. They upset because people picked on them. They didn't have any friends. We were the outcast. It was six of them. I ain't have six friends in high school. I don't got six friends now. And everybody's like, what were they listening to? What were they listening to? Who cares what they listening to? What was Hitler listening to, okay? What was in his CD case? And everybody's like, what were they listening to? Is it the movies? Is it the records? Is it the movies, the records? Why can't they just be crazy? When I was a kid, you know, people was just crazy. And we separated the crazy kids from everybody else. Crazy kids had a little-ass school bus. Had that class down by the boiler room. They got out of school at 2:30, not 3 o'clock, just in case they wanted to kill somebody. And get it out your system right now. That's right, man. It's all good for Clinton. No matter what happened, every time something bad happened, it seemed bad, but it's good for Clinton. Get people off his ass. Ooh, kids got killed. Good, good, good, good, good, good, good. Ooh, tornadoes. Good, good, good, good, good. Just off my ass. And Clinton damn near got impeached for what? For what? He lied so his wife wouldn't find out. Is that a crime? Is that against the law? Do you need the Supreme Court for that? You could have took that one to the People's Court. Lied about sex. Everybody lies about sex. People lie while they're having sex. Ooh, this good. This the best.
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8: And there's a conventional wisdom in this country that when you get in trouble, the thing to do is shut your mouth and lawyer up. Talk to nobody but your attorney. And I've always said, no, go out, proclaim your innocence. But then I've been listening to these Sandusky interviews. Wow, shut your mouth, lawyer up. I have never had anybody convince me of their guilt so much by proclaiming their innocence. I don't know if he's telling the truth, but his excuses just don't seem believable. Because they're like, what was going on in that shower? He goes, ah, that was horseplay. Did he say horseplay? You think he would have bounced that off a friend before he said that to the media? First of all, nobody under 90 says horseplay. And has that ever been an acceptable explanation for a perceived child molesting? What's going on in there? Ah, it's a little horseplay. Oh, thank God. That might have worked in the 1940s when everybody, no one talked about pedophilia, first of all, and adults were always believed. And people all sounded like they were in a detective movie anyway. You know, what's going on that shower, see? Ah, nothing, copper. In the shower wearing a suit and a fedora. And I thought Bob Costas did a good job when he interviewed Sandusky. He asked some really good questions. But Sandusky just creeped me out. The sound of his voice made me go like, wow. Because Costas was like, well, why would McQueary lie about what he saw in that shower? And Sandusky's like, I don't know, Mama. You'll have to ask him. Ugh. And here's a word of advice. If you're ever accused of being a pedophile, and Bob Costas says, are you sexually attracted to children? How about this? Say no. It's a two-letter, one-word answer. No, your answer should never be longer than that unless you're going, no, no, no, no, no, no, no, no, no, no, no, no. No, no. But you should not go, well, I like young people. I enjoy being around young people. There's a semicolon and 20 words in that answer, you creep. That's the rule of thumb. If somebody says, are you sexually attracted to children? If the first word of your answer is, well, you're guilty. Like if you're with somebody right now and they're like, oh, I don't think this is very appropriate at all. He shouldn't be joking about this. Check their hard drive.
11: Todd Berry.
12: I was in a car with a friend of mine. I'd never been in a car with him before. I look over, he's not wearing his seatbelt. I'm like, hey man, why don't you put that on? He's like, you know, Todd, I'm not really a seatbelt guy. Oh, I'm sorry, I didn't mean to shove my quirky taste down your throat. I don't really enjoy sushi. You don't enjoy reducing the chances of smashing your head through a windshield. Different strokes. That was a little preachy and heavy-handed, I apologize. I was in Los Angeles, I went to a bar, there was a woman there singing. And after one of her songs, she's like, you know, I keep getting parking tickets. And after I get a parking ticket, I go, God, I hope they just give this money to the homeless. Yeah, I guess they could. Or you could learn how to read a no parking sign. Pretend you got the ticket anyway. And write a check for that amount directly to the homeless. There's no connection between the homeless problem and your parking skills.
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13: I had two whacked out childhoods. My dad was a biker gang. My mom left our family when I was a little kid. I was 5 months old, she left, and she came back when I was 11 years old, which is a true story. And I met my mom basically for the first time when I was 11 for one day. I've got an older brother, an older sister, and me. And they put us in a room one by one, and they said, this is your mother. It's a very uncomfortable situation. And I didn't know what to say, so I thought of the first thing that came to my mind, and I said, lady, you owe me some Christmas presents. I'll tell you that right now. And she told me she had drug problems and everything, blah, blah, blah. I didn't understand that when I was 11. But she did tell me one thing that really kind of stuck in my mind. She told me she used to breastfeed me on the back of a Harley going 75 miles an hour down the highway. Now, that's a mental picture I still have to this day. I don't remember it, but I picture myself a biker baby with that little black leather pamper diaper on, you know. And you know, I had one tooth with a bug in it. And that's adding insult to injury like my whole life has been. And so I picture my mom with her leather jacket on at 75 miles an hour on a Harley hog, you know. And she unzips her jacket and flips out a boot and it starts hopping all around. By the time I get it, it's butter.
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14: People say pot smokers are stupid, and I disagree. If I was so stupid, could I do this amazing mental feat you're about to enjoy with your ears? Check this out, and don't try to help me if you know it. I'm going to do this all on my own. Here we go. Alaska, California, Colorado, Hawaii, Maine, Michigan, Montana, Nevada, New Mexico, Oregon, Rhode Island, Vermont, and Washington. Thank you very much. Those are the 13 states where medical marijuana is legal. And the rest of the states are dead to me. Connecticut, dead. New York, dead. New England, not a state. Listen. I don't think little kids should do drugs. I really don't. But I also think that the ads on television to get little kids to not do drugs are crazy. They don't make any sense. I know I'm high when I'm watching them, but still. Have you seen the one where three dudes go out into the middle of a field and they find a small horse donkey animal thing? And I don't know what it is, but they yank on its tail until it kicks one of them in the leg very hard. And then another dude throws his hands up and walks away going, I'm not high, I'm not doing this. And then the voiceover says, live above the influence. All right, you guys, I've gotten high a lot of times. Too many times to count. And I have never been so high that I turned to my friends and said, hey, let's leave the house. And I could stop right there. Let's leave the house, walk out into the middle of a covered field with a poor innocent animal until it hurts us. That is a very special kind of high. And I think that commercial should be changed to an anti-meth commercial.
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15: I saw this guy going through my garbage can looking for food. No, darn it. I hate to see another human being going through someone's garbage looking, you know, so I made him a real nice raccoon costume. Does he wear it? No. Can't help these people, you know. Don't wear fur. Did you know that a single fur coat takes 14 trees just for the protest signs? Yes. I think fur looks better on an animal than on a human being. So I dress my dog in a mink teddy. Because he's too puny to scare the burglars, so I'm thinking he could distract the ones who just got out of prison. Oh, boy. My dog drinks from the toilet. Does anybody hear of a dog that drinks from the toilet? Believe me, it tickles when you're reading the paper, you know.
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31: Some people say, yeah, I don't have to drink to have a good time. You go, okay, but that means you have to have a good time to have a good time. How do you pull that off? You just assume the universe knows it's your Friday, so some organic good time will swell out of the woodwork and appear at a certain time. You read the weekly and find the editor's best bet, and you email all your dumb friends in their cubicles. Let's meet up. We found a local eatery that's well reviewed. It has vegan options for Sheila. We'll meet there at 7:40. Where is Sheila? She's late. Our sober good time starts in 40 minutes. Call her on her cell phone. Maybe we can order for her because we don't want to be late for our sober good time. Maybe you came here tonight to have a good time without drinking. Oh, wow. That means you're solely reliant on me being funny, which is a 50-50 shot at best in these waning years of my career. All that sober good time planning and the map questing and the finding the parking, and then I was off that night, and now the blame's on you. I don't take those chances. I drink to have a good time. It's a fail-safe. I take whatever I was doing anyway, and I just start pouring booze on top of it. And within a short amount of time, it's fantastic. I'm talking to some shingle salesman in an airport bar, and he's showing me pictures of his dogs on his cell phone camera, and that's Miss Patsy, and this is Patriot. I call him Patriot because I got him at 9/11, and then within five drinks, that guy's hilarious to me. I'm hugging that guy on the way to his gate. I'm swapping phone numbers. I have a problem? No, lady. I have a solution. You have a problem with your sober good time.
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32: But you know what's cool is I'm working out a lot. I'm getting buff, you know. I'm huge now. Oh, man, I don't understand how guys get huge, man. These bodybuilder guys, they walk down the street, they think they look great. They're like, oh, yeah. Once in a while, though, to stay in shape, I try and take aerobics class, cardio salsa. And Scale, you do pliés, and they come around with guac, and you just munch, man. Dude, you know what's sick though about aerobics? It's like I do my moves in the back and, you know, I'm like, you know, totally like being Luis to the third degree, just tilting it. You know, and then there's some guy that's like way into layered tights in front of me, standing right in front of Luis, bro. He's got like, you know, the G-string separating the cheeks, the huge bulge in front. It looks like he's smuggling plums. And he bent over to stretch your rolls to the back. And I'm like, dude, get your sack out of my face, bud. Come on, brother.
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8: I mean, there is no excuse today for unwanted teen pregnancy. You can take preventative measures. You can do stuff the day afterwards. Like, there's no reason for teen pregnancy to exist if that's not the intention. And yet, there is a teen pregnancy epidemic. But there is also a teen obesity epidemic. So here's what I'm thinking, guys. No, they're not going to eat the babies. But in the South, they will deep fry anything. No. We have the science to make morning after donuts delicious. These kids are going to eat donuts anyway. It solves the problem. If you're Latino, flan B is another one that I submit for your approval. Sex shouldn't result in pregnancy. It just shouldn't. Right? If we were perfect beings, sex would have two functions, for pleasure and to complicate friendships, and that is it. But if you do want to have kids, don't wait too long. You know, like, try to have them youngish. Like, you don't want to wait too long. You don't. Because kids who are the product of old sperm are not right. The fresher the mayo, the better the sandwich. That is a very simple formula, you guys. No, old sperm makes dweeby kids. They're not nerds. I love nerds. I mean dweebs, like the really awkward ones. Don't go out in the sun. They can't look you in the eye. They hide behind things. You expose them. They make this noise. Dweebs. That's old sperm. The dweebiest kid in my school, his parents were in their 50s when he was born. Right? This is not even an accident. You ever find 20 bucks in an old pair of pants? That was this kid. Yeah, he was just so awkward. He just seemed slightly expired. Like, he just couldn't look you in the eye. He was shaky, sweaty. He would swallow in weird places and sentences for some reason. He'd be like, hey guys, we're gonna go down to the Burger King. And be like, you knew you were about to start talking, Randy. Swallow, then sentence.
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10: Baseball and football. Baseball is pastoral. Football is technological. Baseball is played in a park. Football is played in a stadium. Baseball has no time limit. We don't know when it's gonna end.
11: Football is rigidly timed, and it will end if we have to even go to sudden death.
10: Baseball has the bunt.
11: Football has the punt.
10: Baseball's object is to go home. I'm going home.
11: In football, we are down in enemy territory, reaching for the end zone. In football, we have the block, the clip, the kick, the blitz, the bomb, the offense, the defense. In baseball, we have the sacrifice. And in baseball, you make an error, In football, you pay a penalty.
10: Woody Hayes wears a baseball hat during the football.

0: Because the Southern accent on a dude is horrible. On a woman, it's nice. Women can pull off a Southern accent because it, yeah, because it's got that Georgia Peach lilt to it, you know, that, oh my God, hi, how are y'all? This is so fun. Oh my God, God bless you. God bless you. This is so great. Did you bake that casserole yourself? My goodness. Those are some awfully tight Wranglers you have on. Would you like to come in and have some pie?
1: Yeah, I want pie. That sounds awesome. Sexy. Dude with a Southern accent, worst thing a woman can experience in a singles bar in her old life. You're like, hey, baby, how you doing? I just hitchhiked down here from the Appalachian Mountains to abduct some woman because I'm so inbred, my family tree looks like the Olympic rings. Get in the truck! You know.
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3: I'm just sensitive, and my skin is paper thin, and people don't realize it because I'm sassy and I'm brassy, and but I am. I just, you know, I see these care commercials with you know these little kids with the giant bellies and the flies, and these are 1 and 2 year old babies, you know, 9 months pregnant, and it breaks my heart in two. It breaks my heart in half, you know, and I don't give money because I don't want them to spend it on drugs, but I give. You know, I give, you know, I mean, I this past summer sent 15 really fun cowl neck sweaters to this village in Africa, and in really fun colors, expecting nothing, by the way, and they culled their money together, or whatever they call it, and bought a stamp and sent me a postcard thanking me. And it said, you know, thank you, and that they had enough sweaters for every single member of the village to get one, and that they were delicious.
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4: I'm aware there's people in the audience who know who I am, and that's why you've come out, and I thank you very much for that. That's really cool. I'm also aware there's other people who haven't got a clue who I am and just came out for a night of entertainment, and for those guys, yeah, it's cool, relax. I'm not actually a child. But thanks for laughing at my face there. That's lovely. That's... It's entirely fair enough. It's cool. We'll get it out of the way at the beginning. I'm fully aware of what I look like. I'm used to it. I'm 28 years old. This is a ridiculous way to appear. No, it's cool. It's fair enough. You know, it's a novelty to a lot of you. I've had my whole life to get used to it. I've always looked young for my age, which was kind of creepy at birth. What is it, doctor? Sticky? You get used to it, though. You got to make the best of what you've got, right? That's what life's about. You look younger than you are. Do this. It's a bit wrong, but I think you're going to like it. It's my favorite game. Go outside. Expose yourself to strangers. And they get arrested. Like, yeah. That'll teach you to go for a harmless stroll. But I'm glad you went with that as well, because that's a subject that makes people overreact sometimes. They're like, well, this kind of thing wouldn't have happened if the police took my suggestion, had all the pedophiles branded. I know, like you're actually going to brand them all with pedophile across their forehead, or just Peeler if they've got a little forehead. Yeah, even if you think it's a good idea in principle, surely in practice, their target audience can't read it. Just a thought. You're like, what's that on your forehead? It says free ice cream, now get in the van. That's a good sign, people. Because even that's the point where I lose crowds sometimes, and you're fully with it. Because people, like, you.

0: arguments with people and they realise how ridiculous they've been and they tone it down. They're like, okay, fair enough, overstep the mark, bit irrational, but they should be identified in some way, you know, make them wear clothing to mark them out. That still means someone's going to have to bring out a range of pedophile merchandise. Ironically, probably made in sweatshops by children. Hats and t-shirts, I don't... Car bumper stickers, maybe. Pedophile on board. Or, if you can read this, then you're too old.
1: And people announce their wedding in the paper, which, you know, it's for friends and family. You're not supposed to tell the whole city. It's like rubbing it in every single person's face. Like, look how great we got it. Look how special our life is. You're a loser, single person. I think that if you announce your wedding in the paper, 3 or 4 years later, you should have to announce your divorce in the paper. They can use the same picture, just split it right down the middle. Because it's kind of like the death of a relationship, you know, John and Mary Smith getting divorced August 15th. John was addicted to porn and Mary was a two-time whore. Just like the obituaries. Be great for single people, right? They could go through that divorce section and be like, let's see who's on the rebound. Ooh, two-time and whore, I got a phone call to make. Had to go find the wedding cards. Nothing out there for guys. Everything's all mushy and emotional. May your love transcend forever and always with sprinkles and berries and twigs and fairies. Any cards with a guy's point of view, like, dude, I hope she doesn't gain weight.
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4: Bill Engvall.
5: I love my wife, but that honeydew thing is getting old. Here's the problem. Honey don't want to do them. And don't get me wrong. I'll do my part. I do my chores. But I like to do stuff with machines, you know? Mow the yard, lawnmower, leaf blow. She wants me to dust. Could that be any more emasculating? No. And it's a pointless job. You wipe something down, the dust goes in the air, it settles on something else. Make it fun. Let me put that rag on the end of a hand drill. I tell you what, I joke about it, but I'm going to tell you something, man. She runs that house. Good Lord. I know. And if you're a married guy, I ain't telling you nothing you don't already know. But if you're single and you're thinking about getting married, listen up. You ain't never going to win the argument. Yeah. If guys were a sports team, we'd be Ofer. And that's why, ladies, all we got is this one word. Whatever. And it don't make us win the argument, we just feel better about losing. My wife hates that word. Oh, we start arguing and I'll go, whatever. And she's like, no, not whatever. And I go, yeah, you're gonna win, whatever. I told my friend, I just signed, I'm so tired of losing the argument. And he goes, well, next time she wants to argue, tell her you want to argue naked. Why would I do that? He goes, well, think about it. She's naked, you're naked. Argument's over. I'm like, I'm all for that. Yeah. So about 2 weeks ago, she starts getting on me about something. I said, hang on, sister. I said, if we're going to argue, let's do it naked. She goes, fine. She strips down naked, I get naked, and I'm like, hey. How you doing? And she's like, no, not how you doing. You want to argue naked. Come on, let's argue naked. She goes, fine. She strips down naked, I get naked, and I'm like, hey. How you doing? And she's like, no, not how you doing. You want to argue naked. Come on, let's argue naked. I end up walking away naked, whatever.
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3: I don't want anybody to take any personal offense to this, but this is my kind of music. I love rock and roll, man. I love it. I don't want to upset anybody by this, but I got to tell you, I'm MC hammered out, man. You know, I just don't like rap music, man. I haven't caught on to it. I don't think it's an art form. You heard the kind of music I like. I like rock and roll. I like music that just kicks you in the face. Instead of, you know, I'm a robber, I'm a thief, I'm a big rip bomb. Playing an instrument, don't write no song. All I like to do is play with my dick. Man, have you ever seen a rapper rap without grabbing his crotch? You know why? Because they don't play any instruments! If you play a guitar, you don't have time to grab yourself and grab that. If you play a piano, you haven't got time to break away from an octave and grab yourself. There's no way you can do it! Unless maybe you're Elton John! Not that I want to put the entire rap music style now. I just don't like it. And I know somewhere there's got to be another guy like that. There's got to be another guy like that just like me. There's got to be somebody somewhere. Maybe an assassin type. Maybe a man who, after he came home from the war, wasn't accepted by the country he fought for, and still has some of the military weapons and some of the armament that he came home with. And he's home alone, unemployed, has nothing to do. And he watches MTV, waiting for a rock video. And all he sees is rap videos. Now let's just say, this guy decides to become a serial killer. Far be it from me to implant that into somebody's mind. I don't want people to think, Sam, you're putting a subliminal thought in a dangerous person's mind. No, I'm just saying, if you're gonna be a serial killer, pick somebody interesting to be a serial killer for. Take out rappers, shoot them. If you're gonna do something like that, if you're gonna take on, be the rapper killer. That way anybody that rhymes, they die, they're dead. If they rhyme a song and don't have an instrument, if they work with pre-programmed music in a concert, they're dead. Ice tea is here.
4: Eddie Murphy.
6: We did that with dead birds and everything. No, we didn't pick them up. You don't have to pick them. You just put a piece of cloth or something. Anything that's touched a dead object, you can walk around and say, dead bird, gonna put it on you. Put it on you. My grandmother used to look at him and say, stop playing with him, girls. She was like 98, my grandmother, senile. Seriously, we have conversations. She'd say,
7: you know, man, well, what time is it, baby? What time is it? Wait, young, what time is it?
6: It's 8:15, grandma.
7: Oh, yeah. Yeah, them little kids out there playing doodle. What's it? I love you. He's talking about that. What time is it, son?
6: You buy a grandmother's sweaters in Christmas, right? That's a grandmother present. A sweater. Because they always cold. They always be bitching about the cold.
7: It's cold in here. Why is it so cold in here? It's so cold in here.
6: We just turned the heat on, Grandma.
7: Good. What time is it? Freezing, and I don't know what time it is. I don't know what time it is, and I'm cold. Make me a cup of tea.

0: a cup of tea. Make me a cup of tea. Put some lemon in it.
1: You want some sugar in?
0: No sugar. Just lemon. Baby.
1: Huh?
0: What time is it?
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3: You went to the bathroom just now, right? You went to the... What is your name? Bav? Apparently some ladies like you in here, Bav. Don't get all sheepish on me now, Bav. How old are you, Bav? 28. Now, let me confirm this with me, Bav. You're 28. I'm 40. Aren't Indian parents obsessed with their kids going to the bathroom? It's true. From the age of 3, when you start going by yourself, for the rest of your life, your parents want to know what's going on in there. I'm 40 years old. If I go to my mom's house, Mom, can I use the bathroom? What do you want to do? Whatever I want to do, I can do it myself. You cannot go to the bathroom around your parents. Indian parents, they want to know. There's always like a... They want to know before you go in. There's like the pre-game interview. And then there's like the post-show press conference when you come out. I remember 5 years old, I go to my dad. Dad, I gotta go to the bathroom. He goes, okay. Big job or small job? What? Big job or small job? Go nicely. They always tell you to go nicely. When have you ever been sitting there and just not gone nicely? You know, you're sitting there and all of a sudden you go, oh my God, I want a hammer dance. And then your dad comes in, you didn't go nicely. I come out of the bathroom, I'm 5 years old, my dad goes, how was it? How was what? You went bathroom? Was it healthy? I'm 5. It was 8 pounds, 6 ounces. You're a grand poo. Towards the end of my dad's life, he got very sick, and the doctor told my dad, he said, Mr. Peters, you're going to need to increase your fiber intake. And my dad somehow misunderstood that as I should have fiber all day, all night. So my dad would literally sit there with a beer and a glass of Metamucil, and be like, I'd be like, Dad, what's that? Beer. What's that? Metamucil. Try it. Tastes like orange. So my dad was having so much fiber that he was actually, and I'm not trying to be gross or anything, but my dad, I remember one time going to my parents' house, and my dad came out of the bathroom and goes, son, you should see it. It's incredible. The length of my bloody arm. It wouldn't break. It was coiling in the toilet. Coiling. I literally had to stand up. It's sticking out like the head of a cobra. Come and see, I didn't flush. Come and see, I didn't flush it. Come and see. That is disgusting, Dad. I'm gonna flush it. Don't flush it, your brother's not home. I'm flushing it. You flush it, and somebody's gonna get hurt real bad.
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4: I live in New York now. I can't afford to get Nessun, so I'm forced to watch the Yankees. And they show this during the baseball game. They show this commercial for the Quit Smoking Hotline. Right, I don't know if you've seen this commercial. It's like a 60-year-old woman. She's missing every other finger because she smoked her whole life. What, was she holding the cigarettes at the wrong end? She's like, why would you smoke when this could happen to you? Why? Because I know people who've been smoking for 50 years. They haven't even lost a lighter. Now they have another commercial. It's a Quit Smoking Hotline. They got a new one. It's like a 12-year-old kid in the backyard with his baseball glove and a ball. And he throws the ball, but nobody's there to catch it because his dad smoked. Apparently, there must be some truth to the dangers of secondary smoke, because this kid must have a brain tumor to be trying to play catch with somebody that doesn't exist. Time for a cigarette break. Everything gives you cancer now, right? Everybody's worried. Big article in USA Today. Hot dogs cause cancer. Ooh, hot dogs are bad for you? This is breaking news, huh? Ground up rat's ass and cat lips and pelican teeth. Really? I thought they were loaded with niacin and vitamins, didn't you? If hot dogs cause cancer, that little Japanese guy, Kobayashi, he's going to be a tumor by 4 o'clock tonight. I had 7,200 last week. Hot dogs don't cause cancer. You know what causes cancer, folks? Stress causes cancer. You know what causes stress? Worrying. You know what causes worrying? People telling me that hot dogs cause cancer. We're all going to get it eventually. It's like the crabs, dandruff. You're all going to have to deal with it. And if everything gives you cancer, then nothing gives you cancer. That's my theory. I'm not afraid of cancer. I'll lay in a tanning bed for 14 hours, smoking cigarettes, talking on my cell phone, dipping hot dogs into bowls of Sweet and Low, licking the dust off a Ground Zero worker's boots.
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21: They want to watch so much TV, and I don't allow that much TV, which makes them want to watch it more. They can't get enough of it. I'm trying to micromanage what they watch. They watch the worst crap. It's amazing how quickly a kid can take over your DirecTV controller. I'm like, what is all this crap? They watch, this is crazy, they watch the Animal Planet, first of all. They watch that idiot, the Turtle Man, Call the Wild Man. You see that show? You love him? Yeah. If you don't know this, it's a guy in Kentucky that if you have a possum on your property that won't go away, him and his buddy will come over and they'll fight it. And then you don't have to give him any money. You can just pay him in an apple fritter. And he's thrilled. So there's a good day today. We fought a possum and then he gave me an apple fritter. I was like, okay. And my kids think it's great and they love the guy. I don't like it at all. I don't want my kids growing up thinking turtle fighter compensated in donuts is a viable career option. Is that wrong? Is that micromanaging? They also watch House Hunters International, which I hate. No, oh, you love that show? I hate it. It's the worst dialogue of any. It's like, yeah, I could really see myself showering in here. Yeah, because it's a bathroom, lady. It's a bathroom. My kids argue about it. That's the worst thing. It's like a three-year-old going, pick the second one. Pick the second one. It's got granite countertops and an open floor plan. They watch, and this is my bad. I recorded a show that I shouldn't have recorded. I recorded Hardcore Pawn. See that show? No, that is the worst show on television. It's the most racist show. The description for that show, if you clicked on info, should read, Man in Detroit Takes Advantage of Black People. That should be the show.
2: I Heart Comedy.
0: Pablo Francisco.
3: It's good to be in Irvine. You have gang members here? Gang members in Irvine? Rich? Oh, yeah. What kind of problems do they have? What kind of problems? They turned me down for financial aid. Almost bought a hat here. Almost bought a NASCAR hat. You got to watch out. Don't buy NASCAR hats unless you're in the NASCAR, okay? I know. I bought the UPS hat, the Dale Jarrett hat for, like, you know, like the show girls. I work for UPS. So, like a joke, you know? I got a stable job. Anybody want me? You know? And guys just like walk up to you.
22: Hey, what do you think about Dale Jarrett doing this year, man? I saw the whole thing going down there in Daytona, man. It was raining its damn ass off up there. I'll tell you what, next time I'm going to peek up down there. I'll go down there. That pickery was terrible. I'll tell you what, next time.
3: Shut up! You think I'm on the pit crew? What the hell? They got a Viagra hat. Can you believe that? Viagra car? Viagra gear. Go, Viagra. Hey, what's up there, floppy?
22: Hey, don't be talking that, man. This is about NASCAR. Ain't about wieners, and you better shut you up. Do I sound like Gary Busey? What is going on here?
3: Yeah, whatever, floppy.
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23: But I am into the intellectual thing. I went to college. I studied the great philosophers, Socrates. I studied Plato, and you know, you learn the important things. Like, if you're studying geology, which is all facts, as soon as you get out of school, you forget it all, you know? Because it's just numbers and things. But philosophy, you remember just enough to screw you up for the rest of your life. And you study the important, like, ethical questions. Is it okay to yell movie in a crowded firehouse? Religious questions.
24: If there is a God, give me a sign.
23: See, I told you that the... Wouldn't it be weird if you died and you woke up and you were in heaven? Just like they always told you. And everybody had wings on and pearly gates. Wouldn't you feel stupid?
22: Oh, no.
25: You mean that this is what...
24: What? You been keeping records on me?
25: Well, it wasn't so bad.
24: How many times did I take the Lord's name in vain?
25: Ooh.
24: 1,000,006. Oh. Jesus Christ.
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0: David Cross.
26: This is an exciting part of the show. Is anyone thinking of suicide? Oh! Don't do it. Not the season for it. Late fall. Yeah.
27: Don't do it. People be so mad at you if you do that.
26: Because that's going to help.
28: I think I'm going to stick around and see how angry people can get at me.
27: Mad at you.
26: So, that's good. My,
1: I was thinking about, like, why I'm still single, and I thought I might blame my dad. And, this is, my dad is a, he's a dark spirit. And, this is my dad's current favorite quote,

0: We're going to listen to this. This is by former Israeli Prime Minister Golda Meir. She says, don't be humble. You're not that great. Hey, Dad, I'd have you open for me, but I've already hired an anvil and covered it with a wet blanket. You're bumming me out! I love my dad, and I know he loves me because he calls me every week to tell me that he does. But it's always with an edge, so I don't know exactly where I stand. Keeps it interesting. Maria, am I bugging you? No, I'm fine. Are you just getting up from a nap or just going down for a nap? Dad, I'm upright and sentient. Oh, I'm sure you're working. Well, I mean, the jokes are coming together and breaking apart and ever-evolving dyads, triads, and crawdads. But I have a couple minutes before I have to lay down so they can set. Well, I just want to call you and say how much I love you, and I'm proud of you, and I want to apologize for all the times I've made fun of you saying, oh, you know, you're just sitting around bars eating french fries with your friends. Because it looks like you found a way to get paid for it.
1: Those french fries are not free, Father. Ten percent off. Nachos are always free.
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3: Recently, some friends were trying to talk me into this little outing that they take every year. They do it every year, and they suggested that I do it. But it involves the out of doors, and frankly, I'm not a fan. Here's what they said to me. They said, Paul, it's just delightful. Here's what we do. Every summer, we go to this farm, where this farmer has a cherry orchard. And once a month, he opens up his cherry orchard to the public. And we give the guy $35, and he gives us a bushel basket and a ladder. And we go out in the cherry orchard, and we climb up on the ladder, and we just pick the cherries right off the tree, Paul. Just pick them off the tree, put them in your bushel basket. It's just, we're out there in the fresh air and the sunshine. It's just delightful. Well. It seems someone has stolen my idea for the migrant worker fantasy camp. Because let's say, like, you did some migrant working in college, you thought you were pretty good, you could have turned pro, but then you broke your arm or something, right? It happens. Everybody's got a story like that. This would be your chance to work alongside the greats of migrant farm working. See some of your heroes out there in the field. Hey, that's Jesus Guerrero over there. I'm going to get him to sign my bushel. Excuse me, Mr. Guerrero, I am a huge fan. Oh, hello there. How do you do? Yes, I was wondering if you could just, if you could sign this bushel for me. Oh, absolutely. What is your name, Randy? Okay. To Randy, keep reaching for the cherries. There you go, my friend. Thanks a lot, Mr. Guerrero. Hey, quick question. What's up with your accent? Oh, it is not very good, is it? Not at all believable. No, it's kind of just sounds like you're a vampire or something. Oh, I know it sounds that way, but I am not. Please, Randy, do not worry that I'm going to feast on your blood to sustain my undead existence. I assure you that is not going to happen. I am just a poorly drawn stereotype. You really are. You should probably just stop. Oh, I know I should. And yet, I continue on, do I not? This should have ended a few minutes ago, if you ask me. But I don't know. I just keep going until all the goodwill is exhausted by the crowd. I think we're probably about there. Oh, I know. And yet, here comes a few more minutes of this. Oh, boy. Believe me, Randy, no one is more aware than I that this has outworn its welcome. Why don't you just knock it off? Would that it were that easy, my friend. From your lips to God's ears, you know what I'm saying? many of these stories I could tell you of how long I have done this poor, borderline offensive accent.
4: George Lopez.
5: Now there's raza everywhere you go. The Latino is everywhere. Everywhere. Before, there were places where you can get away with us, like Nordstrom. You know, you could go to Nordstrom. You know, right? Law offices. No, hombre. Now we're in the law office. I'm an assistant. Hombre, mira the assistant. Jack in the Box is run. They should put Mexicans, more Mexicans, in the commercial, because when you go to Jack in the Box, that's all who's there. You pull up to the drive-thru. Welcome to Jack in the Box. Can I help you? I'm sorry. Welcome to Jack in the Box. Can I help you? Is this Jack in the Box, Chad? Hi, is this Jack in the Box? Say to Jack in the Box, can I help you? What do you want to do? There's cars in front and behind. I don't. Hi, can I have a Jumbo Jack? Okay, you want a Jumbo Jack? Jumbo Jack. All right. ¿Quiere queso? I'm sorry, si quiere queso. You want a cheese? I better not, thanks. ¿Quiere papa frita? I'm sorry, si quiere papa frita. You want a french fry? You want a friend frying? My friends are fine, thanks. ¿De qué tamaño? I don't. ¿De qué? Wasai. Wasai. Capricorn. I don't know what my sign's got to do with getting a hamburger. Capricorn. This is how you throw them off. What kind of fountain drinks do you have? Excuse me? What kind of fountain drinks do you have? I don't. 1 minute, please. Este vato me está diciendo fountain drink. Fountain drink. I don't know. Okay. I don't know. Fountain drink. Okay. You're the team leader, cabrón. You're supposed to. ¿Es soda? No, hombre. ¿Por qué no me dijo soda? ¿Es soda? ¿Es soda? ¿Por qué no me dijo soda? ¿Why you no say soda, stupid? Son of a... See, we got a Coca. We got a Pepsi. We got a Sprite. I'm sorry, a Sprite. E-S-P-R. You want horchata? I don't want to talk to the manager. If I want something to drink, tell horchata I want a large Pepsi. Easy ice.
2: 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I Heart Comedy.
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7: Cats and dogs are very interesting with human beings because we have a pet relationship with them. And we're the only animals that do this. You know, giraffes do not have pet gazelles. Gazelle, go and run in Africa. You know, they don't say that. And we have pets because they lower our blood pressure. This is apparently officially it, but they lower our blood pressure. And I don't know quite how they do that. You stroke them, you go to sleep. And when I sleep, the dog puts one of those big puffy things. And that's 180 over 60. What does that mean? I don't know, I'm a dog. Actually, when doctors do that, they take your blood pressure. They're not actually taking blood pressure. They've actually got a jumpy spider behind your back, and that's what they're doing. Because I saw one once, so you've got a jumpy spider by my back. He said, yeah, that's what we do. It's a jumpy spider time. What are the jumpy spiders? The jumpy spiders. True. Yeah, so anyway, that's what they do. You, the dog takes your blood pressure and you fall asleep and the cat drains all the blood from your body and sells it to one of those mobile blood banks. That's why sometimes you wake up feeling all anemic and seeing your cat and dog counting out fivers as a van pulls off. Have you ever had that? Yeah. Well, I don't know. They lower our blood pressure. You stroke a dog's, dogs go, ooh, and cats go, because they're drilling, aren't they? That's what they're doing. They're drilling. They drill for gold. They drill for oil. They drill for anything, just for the love of drilling. When you're behind, they're behind your sofa. They're just drilling. They've got goggles on. It's okay. There's a compressor over there. And your friends come in and say, I think your cat's drilling behind your sofa. No, I don't think so. That's purring, that noise. Cat, are you drilling? And the cat hears this and whips off the goggles. And says, no, no, no, no. Drilling? No. No, I'm a cat. How would I know how to drill? Well, that's purring you're thinking of, David. Yeah, purring. Oh, yeah, it's purring. I mean, good old purr back here. No drilling. No, no, okay. Sometimes they drill 40, 50 feet, you know, down. Just for the hell of it.
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6: You got to support each other, do things together that are exciting, fun. Hey, you know what we should do tonight? Let's go see a movie. And to me, here's the thing. I love the movies. I don't even call them the movies. I call them cinematic adventures. When I go to the movies, let me tell you something about me. I'm one of those people, when I'm at the movies, I get so into it that I talk to the screen. I can't help it. I talk a lot. No, no, I'm telling you right now. I talk so much, the black people behind me are like, shh. Shut up. That's a lot of talking. The second you get in there, you're excited to be at the movies together. Go through the lobby right there. We stop, we point over at all the snack foods, all the candies, and we say, hey baby, hey, do you want some treats? And girls, you always do the same thing. You look over, right? And you're like, no. But we ask you again, baby, are you sure they get a lot of stuff? No. You get into the theater, even just getting into the theater, picking out your seats becomes like an adventure together. You're like, what do you want to sit? Where do you like to sit? Do you want to sit up close to the front? Or the middle? Let's do the middle. Chase me to the middle. Chase me to the middle. So now we're sitting there and we're ready for the cinematic adventure to begin. And of course, something happens to you girls. Some kind of pungent deliciousness is wafting through the air and it floats up into your nostrils. And then you just turn to us out of the blue. You're like, hey, I'm thinking I want some treats. And we're almost a little put off because we just asked, okay. I asked you if you wanted something. I didn't want anything then, but now I want some. I love this, girls. You always have to ask this, right? Because we're gonna go get whatever it is. Because we offer, we're like, hey, I'll go get it. What do you want? What do you want? What do they have? They've got a Maine lobster. What do you think they have out there? Popcorn and soda pop. Let's go. No, your girls get specifics. Okay, I want to get some gummy fish. And do they have those chocolate coins in the aluminum? And an icy in a bamboo cup, the bamboo, because it's not as cold on my hands. Oh, and you know the cheese that comes with the nachos? Just the cheese. No, I don't need the nachos. No, just the cheese. Just the cheese. So now we hustle up to the guy at the, hey, what's up? Hi, could I order the gummy fish? And do you have those chocolate corn? No, never mind. I'll take an icy and nacho, you know the cheese? Just the cheese, please. No, I don't need the nachos. I'll just take the, just the cheese. Yeah, no, no, no nachos. You can keep the nachos. Yeah, just the cheese, thanks. Now something happens. We get back into the theater, and guys know this. Something happens, girls. We can never remember where we reside in the theater. So now we're standing. If the movie started, we're just standing in the dark, scared and alone. We just keep looking around. And not only is it dark because the movie has started, but the first 15 minutes of the movie are like a cave scene. you're just standing there going, can they just do a flashback to a beach for like 10 seconds, please? You're standing in the dark trying to evolve into a higher species. You're trying to like become cat-like. If I open my eyes super wide, maybe suddenly I will be able to see figures. The person in that first seat right next to you is always just staring up at you, really pissed off too. Would you please sit? I have a cock eye and all I see is you and your flimsy box. Now you get to the point where you have to make some sound effects. You're like, baby, I'm here. Finally get back to your seat and you're angry. You've been standing over in the dark for 5 minutes. You finally go by everybody. You have that quick silent argument where you're like, wait, I was just standing right over there. And the person behind you always gives you a shush. They go, shh. And it's not just a shush. It's like the most professional. Like they went to shush school, right? It's like the best shush. It's like, shush. Stupid.
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4: Greg Proops.
8: I graduated and I needed a job, right? I didn't have no gig. And so I looked in the want ads, right? I can't even believe I'm saying this in 2013. Telling a group of young people that I looked in the want ads for a job. I might as well just go, you know, I was walking through downtown Babylonia. So the ad said, pizza delivery, must have own car with / insurance, right? It was $1 a run, which is a lot of money in 1978, $1, and then you got to keep the tip. So there's a map on the wall, no GPS in those days, no GPS, a giant map of San Mateo and Burlingame on the wall, right? Like Churchill's war room or something. Like there's some sort of strategy to this. And there's push pins in the map as if we're making strategic chicken strikes on certain areas. Burlingame Avenue needs a double pepperoni and some wings. Stat. Get on that, Proops. So Lonnie's mother, Tina, worked the counter, and she was in a wheelchair, and she was quite big. And she rolled up and down the counter in this wheelchair, right? Because she didn't have the foot flaps down. She just pedaled around like Fred Flintstone, right? She'd go up and down the counter. So she'd take the orders, and then she'd rip off the piece of paper and put it on that enormous spike that's been in every restaurant since the beginning of time, that are the most dangerous things you could possibly have in a restaurant. There was a room in the back where they prepared the chicken, and I can't describe to you the heinousness of this room. It was like a poultry concentration camp. Chickens were delivered in the afternoon in giant crates full of ice. And then they were taken from the crate of ice, and Lonnie had a bandsaw that he would take the chickens and wham, cut them down. Oh no, this room should have been in black and white. This room was like... Then, in 1944, you know what? So, two kids would pull up every afternoon, about 3:30, right? They were little kids. They're about 8 and 10. And they were named Eddie and Doug, right? And they'd ride up on stingrays, right? That had the giant chopper bars and the sissy bar in the back. They would throw the stingrays in the back, right? In the alley. And then they'd come in and they would bread the chicken and stuff. So I would finish my job on the first night. And Lonnie goes, great job, Proops. You delivered 30 pizzas. That's a record. Later, I was given to understand that the record keeping at Chicken Delight was somewhat lax. So he says to me, Proops, you smoke weed? I'm like, almost incessantly, Lonnie. He goes, because I deal weed. I'm like, bonus! I just fell into a pot of gold. I'm working at a pizza place and the dude deals weed.
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24: I gotta tell you how I burn up, okay? I know y'all saying, okay, come on, tell us how you do. You promise not to tell? Cause like everybody know how I burn up in their mind. Everybody say, you know it either, yeah. Have you ever heard of burning up freebasing? Other than me? Now, wait a minute. If nobody else burned up Freemason, why do you think it happened to me? I did not burn up Freemason. I burned up because I quit Freemason. I lit my arm accidentally. Now, here's how I really burn up. Now, everybody know. My friends really know how it happened, okay? Usually before I go to bed, I have a little milk and cookies. No, I do. And one night, I had that low-fat milk and that pasteurized milk, and I dipped my cookie in, and it blew up. And it scared me. Not the blowing up, but it caught on fire. And you know what? It is weird to catch on fire. I don't know if anybody else in here, you ever been just burned up? It is weird because you go, hey,

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1: John Mulaney.
2: I love movies, though. I'm kind of... It's funny to me over the summer when these big, like, blockbuster action movies come out, you know? And you'll read about one movie, one of these movies, and it'll say that it costs something like $100 million. Because whenever I read that, I think, like, yeah, you didn't need to make a movie with that money. I would have bought a ticket just to see $100 million. Like, I am at a point in my life where I would wait on a line just to look at that much cash. Like, you could just stack it up in a motel room and line us up down the hall. You put some guy out front in a straw hat that's like, it is $8 to see the $100 million, or $10 to have your money added to the $100 million. Ooh. Very luxurious. But think about it, that would be entertaining, you know? You'd go into this room and there would just be like stacks of $100 bills and jewelry and like gold coins spilling out of a pirate chest. Because pirates never bring a big enough chest. In pictures, their gold coins are always overflowing. And they can't get the lid closed. Why is that? I think that maybe with the eye patches, they have poor depth perception. Oh, I saw a class advertised where you can learn how to get rich now from Donald Trump. He will teach you. He has an online college. He'll show you his methods of getting rich. And he would know, wouldn't he? Trump would know, because he is a very rich man. In fact, to me, at this point, like, Donald Trump is not just a rich man. Like, Donald Trump is almost like what a hobo imagines a rich man to be. No, it's like years ago, Trump was walking through an alley and he heard some guy just like, oh boy, as soon as my number comes in, I'm gonna put up tall buildings with my name on them. I'll have fine golden hair and a TV show where I fire people with my children. And Trump was like, that is how I will live my life. Thank you, hobo, for that life plan. I bet you when Donald Trump makes a decision, he thinks to himself, what would a cartoon rich person do? Put up billboards of my face everywhere.
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3: You know, I watched a porno movie the other day that was so bad, I made it through the entire thing. Did you know there's credits at the end of... Here's my favorite practical joke to play on someone who passes out at a party. Take fake blood, smear it all over the axe you put in his hand. Someone did that to me once. I hope. I just bought a new summer home. It's called a tent. Was driving down this residential street. There was a sign up that said, caution, deaf child. I'm thinking, what does he throw, rocks? There was a kid in the yard, so I honked just to see if it was him. Next thing I know, rock comes through my windshield.
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1: Dana Gould.
4: Several years ago, I was on the second to last Bob Hope special. And one of the things that I had to do as part of the special was I had to film a commercial with Bob. So I sit down next to Bob.

0: And it's kind of awkward because he's right next to me and he's not acknowledging me. So I say, excuse me, Mr. Hope, I just wanted to say it's really an honor to meet you. And thanks for having me on the show. I mean, the fact that I'm meeting you is crazy. The fact that I'm working with you, I can't even deal with it. It's nuts. So anyway, I just wanted to thank you. And, you know, I'm really grateful for the opportunity. I really appreciate it. And he looked at me and he went, oh, God. Okay.
1: All right, let's get ready to do one. Dana, put your arm around Bob.
0: I have to, old man arm. Like a sweater full of light bulbs. If you've ever held a tube sock full of dead goldfish, you know exactly what Bob Hope's arm felt like. Action. Hi, I'm Dana Gould. Join me and my new best friend here this Thursday on his comedy special on NBC.
2: Hey, I love this kid. Didn't you used to be my khaki?
0: Halfway through caddy, Bob's brain just went, what consonants you got lying around? K, good, go. Really wanted to go, yes, Bob, that's right. I used to be your kaku.
1: Dana, keep your arm around Bob. We're gonna go again, Bob.
0: Ah!
1: We're gonna go again.
0: But going again might not be the greatest idea either. Now, don't get me wrong. I'm no physicist. But my theory is, as the day wears on, Bob won't be getting chronologically younger. There was just something. He didn't want to be there. And there was something in his eyes. His eyes didn't look like eyes. They looked like soup with eyes in it. Because when you think about it, by the time he met me, Bob Hope had been famous for 7 decades. Think about how many times he had to sit there and listen while the same young comedian had the same speech about what a pleasure it is to meet you, it means so much, without taking into consideration if he was tired or wanted to hear it or not. I mean, in all honesty, to Bob, I must have just been like a giant crow in a vintage suit, you know? Excuse me, Mr. Hope? Yeah, yeah, terrific stuff, kid, yeah. Yeah, dynamite, dynamite.
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5: I'm exhausted from trying to believe unbelievable things. All my friends tell me stories, and at the end they say, isn't that unbelievable? And I say, I guess so. Then I try to believe it, then I'm exhausted. And I have to be asleep by 1 a.m. because my dreams are going to start whether I'm sleeping or not. Which can make for some pretty strange conversation if I'm still awake. I thought those were your rickshaws. What the hell are you talking about? When I was in high school, I worked in a pet store and they fired me because what happened was... They had 3 snakes in there, and one day I braided them. Tried to pass it off as 1 snake with 3 heads. Oh, yes, it's very rare. It's from Connecticut. I asked my girlfriend if she ever had sex with a woman, and she said no, and I said, you should try it. It's fun. And she did. Now she's gone. You never see advertisements for string. They make string, but they never advertise. If I ever did a commercial, it would be for string. All right, if you need to get some string, get this string. It's the greatest string in the world. It's almost rope. But it's not, it's string. And you can cut it up into different lengths and tie stuff up with it and stuff. I don't know what you're gonna do with it, just get it. Yesterday I returned a movie. The people at the theater were pissed. So I rented a movie, I put it in DVD player, and before the movie starts, it says, this film has been modified to fit your television. Can you imagine if it wasn't? All you'd see is like a knuckle. So I'm driving down the highway, there's a guy hitchhiking, he's holding a sign that says heaven. So I hit him.
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6: My parents divorced when I was 4, and many years later, my mother told me why. She said, Kristika, I divorced your father because he wanted so much sex. Sex, sex, sex, all the time sex with a neighbor. Yeah, so, okay, so she dumped him, and then she remarried to an Indian guy. And I don't know if you have them here. I'm not talking like... I don't think you guys... This is a pretty white room. Hold on. It's a comedy show or a Klan rally. I can't. Whoa. Okay, so Indian. Let me clarify, white people. Not casino feather. But I'm talking like, you know, 7-Eleven. Slumdog Millionaire. You know, Monday, Monday, like that. Kind of Indian. Yeah. So I'd always picture the two of them doing it. And could you imagine having that over you? Yeah, just like, okay, take up your time. Let's get a look at those juicy, juicy mangoes. Okay, so... if you saw Slumdog Millionaire, you know that when that little kid's in that bathroom and it's not really a bathroom, it's just a hole in the ground? Okay, so in India, they don't sit down to make a boom boom. Instead, they stand, and then that's how they, you know. So my stepdad, when he moved to the States, didn't know that he could sit down on the toilet. So imagine my horror the first time I walked in on my stepdad taking it to Brown Town. Yeah, I ran to my mom, and I was like, Mom, Subhash, he's standing on the toilet. My mom was such a gangster, without missing a beat. She goes, well, you tell that mother not to leave footprints.
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7: You notice when you're young, you think your dad's Superman, and then you grow up and you realize he's just a drunk who wears a cape. Well, there you go. I had to sleep in bunk beds growing up. You ever sleep in a bunk bed? Yeah. That's really good training for jail, isn't it? Yeah. You can never really sleep in a bunk bed, because if you sleep up top, you think you're going to roll out all night. So you're like, no, no, no. All right, I'm alive. I'm alive. I'm alive. And if you sleep down below, you think you're about to be peed on at any moment. My dad never let me have anything fun like fireworks. Who never had a good time with a firework? Come on, raise your hook hand so we can see you. Come on, get it up there. You know what he would give us? Sparklers. Sparklers. Sparklers are the gay cousin of the firework family. I think a flashlight is more dangerous than a sparkler. My friend's got M80s, bottle rockets, ammonia nitrate, manure, a rented van. They're blowing up, getting things done. I'm walking around with the sparkler like the Special Olympic torch boy. Hey, how's it going, everybody? Mama said if I'm good, I can lick the bowl. That's how you queer up a young boy. All that bowl licking. Finish your chores and you can lick the bowl. Come on now, lick a bowl, lick a bowl, lick a bowl. Where does it end? River dance, that's where it ends.
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8: I was at a party with my buddies trying to pick up some girls, and this girl walks in. She's wearing a karate outfit. So I start to make fun of her, because that's what I do. Brings a lot of joy into my life. I'm making fun of this girl, and then she says to me, you better quit making fun of me, or I'm gonna choke you out. And what I decide to do is continue making fun of her, because I'm not familiar with that phrase, choke you out. I'm not positive that's not something I could be interested in. You never know, I'll give it a shot. So she walks behind me and she starts choking me. And it's cute at first because she's like 23 years old and she's a brown belt, which I think means she's not even good at karate yet. So I'm not really worried. I'm just trying to enjoy myself. And my buddies are there and they're watching and laughing because technically I'm in a fight right now. Why are you guys just watching and laughing? Why don't you have my back for a second? There's four of us and we're fighting a girl. We have a chance in this fight. So she's choking me. They're laughing. And then what happens next is I wake up later. That's what choke you out means, if anybody else was unfamiliar with the term. It means cut off the blood supply to your brain until you become unconscious and a 23-year-old brown belt drops you on the floor and your face bleeds. And I haven't seen it happen to anyone else yet, but I want to. I want to see it happen to someone else because from what I hear from my friends, it's the funniest thing you could ever see happen. They will not stop talking about that night. I was unconscious for a long time. When I woke up, she had a black belt. Can you believe that?
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10: I'm going to share with you some things that's different about us. I'm going to tell black people something that's different about whites that you didn't know. And I'm going to tell white people something about black people that you didn't know. Maybe you can help understand each other a little bit better. First of all, white folks go fishing on the weekends. Oh, I'm talking really fishing. White folks got boats, extra rods and reels in case some friends come along. They got lures and they be all over the lake just finding fish. They got radar, tell them how deep the water is, how many fish up under the boat, where the rocks and all that. Oh, white folks got everything. Be all over the lake fishing. Your ass is fishing, but ain't the same. Nah, your ass is sitting on the bank on a bucket with a cane pole, staring at some little red and white ball on top of the water, just looking at it hour on hour. I hate to break it to you, that ain't fishing. Your ass is hoping. You just hoping a fish come along and bite that raggedy ass worm that's been on the hook since 5 a.m. Some bitch and turn gray, ain't even wiggling no more. Oh, and don't let a fish come along and finally bite it. You get so excited, you just, yeah! Now you done threw that fish all up in the parking lot. Now you all up under the car trying to find that damn... You knew you should have threw that little ass fish back in the first place. Oh, no. But your black ass ain't throwing no fish back, are you? Uh-uh. You know why? Because you got some hot grease and cornmeal waiting on this back of the house. Too small, you can't even get the bones out of it. Now you got to wrap it up in 8-9 slices of white bread so you don't choke your ignorant ass half to death.
11: First of all, this whole thing, Hail Bop, you know, the comment, first of all, they ripped that off. That's a jazz expression from the 40s. Hail Bop. Yeah. Anyway, here's the thing that really pisses me off, or it confuses me, and I'm sure you'll share this sentiment, is the fact that if there's a leader of a cult, and his name is the same as a Homer Simpson catchphrase, dope! Are you going to follow that guy? Dope! Dope! No, right, sir? Just kidding. Now, I had some people pull some stuff off the internet for me so I could share it with you, so you know I'm not making this up. These are the protocols of this group, this cult. And they have like major offenses, minor offenses, the 17 steps. Like, okay, major offenses, doing an act on the sly. Can't do that. Like, you can't go out of the room, blow a fart, and come back and pretend you did it. You can't do that. Having likes or dislikes. Anybody here have likes or dislikes? You're out of the cult, all right? Now, here's my favorite part. This is right from their thing here, ladies and jaywalkers. It says, the right to become a eunuch for the sake of the kingdom of God, to be non-mammalian, genderless, and celibate, mentally and physically abstaining from all sensuality and not being seen as unnatural or as missing out on something, like getting laid or eating, I would imagine.
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28: My wife, though, she'll engage. She'll engage with the little one. And I tell you, that's when a relationship is really, really challenged. You know, picture yourself walking in, and my little one was on the floor. She's screaming. My wife's broken. She broke my wife. Broke her right in half, snapped. My wife snapped. She starts counting, thinking this will make it better. It just adds the chaos. And just like in every movie, when it looks like your hero has finally met his doom, the unsung hero comes out of nowhere to save the day. And that's my middle kid. She comes out of nowhere. I don't know what to do. She comes in from outside. Hey, Dad. Okay, here's the situation at hand, Dad. I would have never walked into this situation, but you did. So let me explain what's going on. She's on the floor because she asked Mom if we can go to the park today because she clearly knew you were lying. She's at that age. And Mom said, yeah, we can go to the park today as long as Mommy gets to finish all the things that Mommy needs to do. Well, She clearly didn't hear any of that. All she heard was, we're going to the park. So she barraged mom with about 37 straight, when we go to the park, you said we go to the park. What about the park? You said we go to the park when we go to the park. At about number 17, mom snapped into the current condition she's in. And said, we're going to the park so you can witness me burning it down so you can never go to the park again, ever. She then dropped to the floor, which is very effective at the grocery store and the malls, but it doesn't work at home. You need to understand that. But I'm here for the iPad. Can I borrow the iPad so I can look up the origins of a monarch butterfly? Dad, I suggest you come with me outside. I'm with you. Let's get out of here.
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3: My husband likes all these gadgets. I bought him a talking neat thermometer. I forgot about it. We're barbecuing out in the backyard, relaxing with a glass of wine. All of a sudden I heard, I'm ready. I said, honey, the meat's coming on to me. What's happening? And right after Christmas, it's his birthday, and then I'm stumped again. This year, I just came right out and asked him, what do you want for your birthday? And he told me, don't get me clothes or shoes. I'd rather have an enema, so at least I know what he wants. And women, we're not allowed to say what we want. We have to hint and hope. And with men, you have to be so specific. I pointed to a necklace on a mannequin in a store window. He bought me the mannequin. I bought him a beautiful wallet, but he hated it, but he gave it back to me, and I loved it. That worked out so well. Next year, I bought him a handbag. I booked a masseuse to come to the house. I thought that was such a good idea. Oh, until the doorbell rang. And I opened the door, and standing there was an 18-year-old blonde girl. And she said, I'm here to give your husband a massage. And I said, he's dead. Why don't you go out and get some sun? And while you're at it, have a good one. So I gave him a massage myself. Much better idea, right, ladies? Yes, except he wanted one of these fancy massages he's heard about where they drop hot stones on your back. And I had no hot stones, but I heated up some old dinner rolls. They worked nicely. Yes. My husband got me your certificate to a spa. Now, that's a very nice gift, but I made a mistake. I did a mud bath. I don't know if you've ever done a mud bath, but please don't do it. No, don't do it. It's a bathtub full of mud. Guess I should have known from the title. I thought it was exotic. It's not. It's just dirty. You get in, you get out, they hose you down. And then they say, now, don't you feel better? I said, yes. Because a minute ago, I was covered in mud. What are you going to do next? Set me on fire and put me out?
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5: Robin Williams.
6: Airport security used to be a little lax. I know it used to be. Okay, get on the plane. Come on, get on the plane. Okay. Ma'am, hold on one moment. What is this? It's a gun. Okay, get on the plane. Now you can't even carry nail clippers on a plane. What are they afraid you're going to do? Like, open the cockpit door or the bitch loses a cuticle. Now you get on a plane, there's usually some sweet southern stewardess will come on if you're getting on a plane in Georgia and go, ladies and gentlemen, before we get on this flight, we're just going to have a few random bag checks. These are totally random. I'm just going to read off a few names. Hassan bin Sain. Achim bin Lay. Judy Smith. 14 Arabs and a blonde, and every black man and every Hispanic man in the room is going, thank you, God. We're off the list. Get ready, Habib. It's your turn now. And now they pat down everybody. They take away knitting needles from old ladies. They're patting down a 5-year-old kid. He's going, what are you doing? You're not a priest. Let go of me. Aha. I see. So you've had Father McFeely's private patent chat, too.
5: It's always amazing. It wasn't just that they would catch him, but that they had that, you know, divine witness protection program. Here's the priest, here's the pedophile. Find the priest, find the pedophile, find the priest, find the pedophile. moving him around, find a home away from Rome. Here we go, very gone around. They go, say, hey, don't ask, don't tell, or you're going to end up in a room in hell. Go, moving around, but even the Pope got all the cardinals together and went, what do you think? The problem is he's dressed like Liberace stunt doubles. And your purse is on fire. Because you have to remember, boys and girls, it's not just a sin, it's a felony. So we got to keep track. Now, back to our in-flight movie. Remember when you used to get on the planes before 9/11, the pilots would come on and give you that whole Chuck Yeager,
7: hey, everybody. Had a couple of cocktails. Feeling pretty good. Let's take this sucker down to the end of the runway and see what she'll do.
5: Now they come on and go,
7: I love all of you. We are family.
5: Then the stewardess comes out and goes, in case of a cabin emergency, a small Louisville slugger will fall from the ceiling. Remember to take it in both hands, aim for the head, groin, and knees.
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8: Jim Gaffigan.
9: I should work out. It's hard to find time to work out when you really don't want to. Yeah, I can't do it now because I don't want to. And later on, I'm not going to be interested.
10: It only takes 20 minutes a day, just 20 minutes.
9: Yeah, that's too many. Can you make it no minutes? Those workout clothes are comfortable to watch television in, huh? Thanks to Nike, I think I'll finish this Law & Order marathon. I do belong to a health club. I see that membership card every time I'm at Wendy's getting a triple. I think those membership cards are kind of scary because obviously they exist because at one time there were people sneaking in to work out. That's like breaking into the Gap to fold sweaters.
10: That was cute.
9: I am trying to be more responsible. I'm a father now. That's right. I became a priest. Thank you. Bless you. It's interesting. You know, when I was single, I never really saw myself as a family man. But now that I'm married and I have two beautiful children, it's really made me appreciate being alone. It's hard. My daughter's 4, my son's 2. I tell you, it's exhausting watching my wife do all that work. She should get some help. I can barely nap through the screaming. My wife does do everything, yeah. It's hard to complain around the mother of a small child. You're like, yeah, I didn't get much sleep last night.
10: Oh, really? I slept for a minute. And I was breastfeeding during that minute.
9: That's rough. Can you get me a beer?
10: He is a jerk.
9: I tell you, explaining things to my kids makes me realize how little I know. Recently, my son pointed to an antenna and said, look, Daddy, stick. And I said, actually, that's an antenna. He goes, what's an antenna? It's a stick. It's a silver stick. You nailed it, buddy. I always feel dumb. Yeah, doesn't help that my wife spells everything in front of my kids.
10: Don't tell anyone about the ICECRAM.
9: Who's in the emergency room? And why do I want a dilly bar? Because you can't say the words ice cream in front of a 4-year-old. They are a commitment.
10: Yeah, I'll have ice cream.
9: Daddy was just saying the words ice cream.
10: I'll have it right now. Chocolate.
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11: And you know, I love this country. I've been to 48 states so far. The worst place I've been to, I have to admit that, is Washington, D.C. This is a true story. December 2001, I flew from Ontario, California to Reagan National Airport. My luggage went to Chicago. We had an agreement in the morning, me and my Samsonite, we're going to D.C. It's not fair to mention the airlines, but me and the fear of losing my luggage got united. Because they brag, we're the number one on-time airlines. Of course you're on time because you never wait to pick up the luggage. I'm stuck in D.C. with my shorts and a T-shirt on. And I had to speak at a church near the White House the next morning. Okay, so I'm nervous. I called my wife. I said, honey, we've been married for 10 years. I don't know how to dress myself anymore. She goes, don't worry. Just go rent a car and go get some clothes. Okay. So I went to Hertz rental car. The name say it all right there. All they care about is filling up with gas, filling up with gas. So I went to buy some clothes. It's not like California. Everything was closed except for an army surplus store. I kid you not. I got a camouflage pants, camouflage shirt. They didn't have shoes, so I went to Payless Shoes. Now, I know some of you go there. I used to think that cheap shoes stink after a while. I was wrong. They stink right there in the store. And then I did my morning service and he go, what a patriotic man, look at him. Finished, went to the hotel to take a nap, took some NyQuil, fell asleep. I slept, got up at 3 a.m, my flight is at 4 something. I'm speeding through DC, Lord, just get me there. I'm driving 90 miles an hour, and then I remember the words, fill it up with gas, fill it up with gas. There's no gas stations open that early, so I took the exit right before Reagan National. So now I'm in the parking lot of the Pentagon at 3:30 a.m. in a rental car. Did I mention I'm from the Middle East? Yes, in a camouflage outfit. And when I get nervous, my English goes down the drain. God bless our military police, man. Within 3 seconds, 6 black cars with blue lights from nowhere. And these people are not funny. Get out of the car, now, now. Lay on the ground, put your hands up. What are you doing here? I'm looking for gas. Why? My airplane is waiting for... No. I want my mommy, that's what I say to the officer. Yes.
8: So... Mark Maron.
12: First time I came out as a Jew on stage, I was in North Carolina. What's with the yarmulkes all the time? You don't have any Orthodox Jews up here. Have you seen? You do? You have Hasidim? Yeah, we do. There's a small block and there's 4 of them. And we all know who they are. And we make sure we know exactly where they live. And you know, they have the jewelry stores. I think his name's Shylock. I'm not sure. I like that, this sort of weird kind of like, we do so have our Orthodox Jews here in Seattle. I don't know where you're from, mister, but we have some. We brought them in, we imported them to maintain diversity here. Seattle's very diverse. We have the black people in one place and the Orthodox Jews on that block I told you about. And the rest of us are just the regular people. It took me a long time to understand why they wear yarmulkes all the time. And I, as a Jew, I didn't know until one day it hit me. It's so God doesn't lose them in a crowd. Where are the good Jews? Oh, there they are. With the hats. I'm so glad I thought of the hats.
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13: That's a real animal I saw one night. They had the platypus on. I was laying in my bed, chomping popcorn. House. Watching the Geographic show. On comes the platypus. The platypus is the only animal in the world that's a mammal but lays eggs. He has a tail like a beaver and a bill like a duck, but he's neither one. And I was going, wow, this animal is really messed up in the brain. So I kept watching, turn up the volume. They said the platypus lives alone. It has very short legs. It eats late at night and can't even see its food. And I went, wow, this animal is me. I'm Platypus Man. They should put me on the National Geographic show.
28: The Adventures of a Totally Confused Short-Legged Night Feeder. This would be adventure number one, just trying to fall asleep in that bed with the house. And then I make the big mistake sometimes and put on the news. Told you, it's the worst. They should just call it the bad news. They should be honest, come on television and go, good evening, here's the bad news. Every bloody, disgusting thing that happened today, press into a half an hour right before you go to bed. If you thought you were scared before, you'll soil your pajamas when we bring out our anchor man, Grim Carnage. Grim, tell him the bad news. Well, the anchor guy should just have like a robe and a sickle. He just pop right out. Good evening, I'm the anchor guy. It's 11 o'clock. Here's who's dead. Thank God the meteorologist comes on. He'll put you to sleep. He's sleep-inducing, isn't he? I'm Bob, the meteorologist. Let's go look at some weather that's not happening anywhere near where we live. What for, Bob? Let's go to the map. Let's go to the map! And I'm laying in bed going, let's not. Want to know the weather? Here, let's go to the map. Come on. Let's go to the window. Why are we going to the map? I don't understand the map. Why are we at the map? You know, I always feel like an idiot when he goes to the map. I don't know what's going on. He might as well have a rat colon on the map. I have no idea what's on the map. Come on, we're at the map. Pay attention, this is really important. Okay, you see this massive glob of white that you don't even understand? Hanging out in the middle of the ocean where nobody even lives? Well, if this thing goes this way to a place you're not going, well, a bunch of dairy animals could experience dew. I'm Bob, the meteorologist. You know, so I'm laying there, you know. Shut up, Bob. You're the weatherman. If he was a meteorologist, what would he talk about? Meteorologist. That's what I've always said. And it would be a short report. How much could the guy say? Here's Bob, the meteorologist. He'd go, haven't seen any. Back to you. It's totally clear out there. No meteors, no asteroids, no Klingons. Fabulous night for space travel if ever I've seen one. Just get in that rocket and party down.
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14: I don't know. My mom asked, or a friend of my mom's asked me, she said, so you're a comedian, so what's plan B? This is plan B. After the whole supermodel astronaut thing didn't pan out, I've been kind of grasping. As I get older, I realize, you know, maybe not all my dreams are going to come true. Like, my mom always wanted me to be Miss America. And there's never been a Miss America whose talent has been stand-up. If I had the correct regional accent, I could still be a contender.
15: As your Miss America, I would travel all over this great country. From the Chuckle Bucket in Rockford, Illinois, all the way to the Laugh Carafe in Schaumburg, Illinois. I would spread awareness about important causes, like the fact that airline food continues to be of a poorer quality than regular food. Hey, what's up with that? And to all those little girls out there, those future Miss Americas, I give them this advice and tell them to keep reaching for the stars because those are the only people who can help you. And if someone yells at you to take off your top, just say, hey, jackass, you're confusing a comedy club with the place where your mama works. Thank you.
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7: Ain't no floppy here, baby. Oh, love master will do you till it mega hurts. Yeah.
0: Glad you guys are laughing at the love master. My wife never got that one. One time I'm under the covers.
7: There's a pup tent under here, baby. Come and see the circus.
0: It's not funny.

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1: Do Barney Fife.
0: Hi, you asked for it. Come on, take it off. Come on, back that ass up. Look out for that headboard. Well, did you come?
2: That's a true story. Oh, that was not funny. She always tried to help me in the relationship. Bought a lot of self-help books. This is how Carolyn would read a self-help book.
0: This is you.
2: Love that one book, that Men Are From Mars, Women Are From Vegas, whatever that is. This girl's going Venus. I know what it is. It's a comedy show. So it's Venus. She's correcting me. That's great. Just divorced my wife. I guess you're representing. Got your back, girl. This Men Are From Mars book. Ladies, what do you think it says, the number one quality you're looking for in a man? Anybody know what it is? Yell it out, ladies. Sense of humor. Yeah, what a crock that is. I made some women laugh, and I don't see y'all throwing your car keys at me up here. I'll tell another joke, comedy boy. Talk about your minivan. You're making me moist. Besides, ladies, we try to make you laugh. Our senses of humor are different. You don't find gas funny. That's our best material. You ever see your man start laughing really hard to himself? He just did a silent one. He's waiting for it to waft over to your area. And you're over there going, what the hell are you laughing at? You're so silly, you just laughed. You're like, oh my God! What did you eat? He's over there sniffing it like it's wine. That's a beauty right there. That's got body. There's a french fry in that one.
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4: Every show, I feel like most people are laughing because those are very random things I just said, and there's like a couple of guys like, yeah, that's right, I see where you're going with that. Seen that flick. You ever be fooling around sexually, and you try to talk dirty, and you end up just saying something ridiculous that ruins the entire event? Have you ever had that happen before? No? Everyone's perfect? Great. That's good. Who did the seating tonight? Everyone up front looks very off-put. I don't know what the hell happened here. Everyone is just... and everyone behind. Can you guys switch spots? Because I feel a real... You guys looking at me like my parents looked at me when I told them I was going to be a comedian for a living. They were like, I don't... We're actually going to leave right now. Sometimes after sex, girls start asking weird questions. That's the thing that happens after sex, right? After sex, girls are like, hey, do you think we were together in a past life? That was my girl impression. And us guys have to be like, no, I do not think that. I'm actually thinking about how sleepy I am right now, to be honest with you. Right now, I'm thinking about how I'm going to get those blankets back that you rolled away with 5 minutes ago. It's very chilly over here on this side. One time I had sex with a girl, and she asked the weirdest question I'd ever heard after sex. We were lying in bed afterwards. I had just knocked it out of the ballpark, again, per usual. And this girl leaned over me. She goes, Joe, would you still want to have sex with me if I gained 300 pounds? And I was like, I don't know if it's even possible to have sex with a girl that weighs 600 pounds, but I would definitely... That joke involved arithmetic. Nice job, Appleton. You nailed it. I feel like there's a couple of you with like a cell phone calculator out there carrying the three. She was heavy. She was heavy, honey. That was the joke. Nailed it. I'll talk to you after the show.
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5: So what were you up to this weekend, Larry?
6: Actually, me and my girlfriend, Martina.
7: Navratilova?
6: No. What makes you think I'm dating Martina Navratilova?
7: I don't know, just figured.
6: Right, anyway. So my grandfather...
7: Chuck?
6: No, Donald.
7: Oh, my grandfather's name is Chuck.
6: Okay.
7: Just kidding.
5: Just let him finish his story, Donald.
6: Thanks, Babs. So anyway, I don't know if you guys knew, but my grandfather passed away last week.
5: Oh, Larry, I'm sorry, Larry. I didn't know about that.
7: Surfing accident?
6: heart attack, actually.
7: Just kidding.
6: So the whole family is at the funeral parlor in...
7: Springfield?
6: No, why would you just assume that, Donald?
7: I just thought since there's a funeral parlor in Springfield...
6: That it was that one.
8: Anything to do with
6: okay. So we're all in the foyer, and everybody's pretty distraught.
7: Because he came to America from Poland as a little boy, and he was the last link you had to the old country?
6: I'm not Polish, Donald.
7: Oh, I am.
6: Well,
7: just kidding, I'm Italian. Mi so sorry. Just kidding, Dutch. Just kidding, Ethiopian Jew. Just kidding.
9: At least give us time to believe you before you say just kidding.
6: Anyway, so my mom.
7: Rita?
6: No, and my dad.
7: Clarence Thomas?
6: No.
7: George Washington?
6: No.
7: Brontosaurus?
6: No.
7: Just kidding.
6: I don't get it.
9: Shut up, Donald.
10: Yeah, that would be nice. I want to hear this.
7: Just kidding.
9: Just about enough.
7: Just kidding.
6: Do you even know what kidding means?
7: No.
6: Anyway.
7: Just kidding, I do.
6: So my parents are like, now's the time to do what Grampy always wanted us to do when he died. Donald? Nothing?
7: No.
6: Okay. So we
7: shot his dead body out of a circus cannon?
9: Oh, I am so sorry, Larry.
7: Yeah, me too.
9: No, you're not. Why are you still here if you don't want to hear Larry's story?
7: Okay, I'd be good.
10: All right, that'd be great, because I'd like to hear this. So if you could be quiet, that would be great.
9: Yeah.
6: So the whole family gets on my grandfather's old sailboat, Sea Mist. We take it out to the middle of Lake Champlain. There's this beautiful, peaceful breeze. Just as we get to the center of the lake, the wind cuts out, just stops. It's like he was there with us. It's like Grampy was with us at his own funeral, you know? So we spread his ashes over the water, starboard side, like he asked. And there's still no breeze. So I, in my funeral suit, I get out of the boat and I end up kick pedaling everyone back to shore. It was amazing. It was really something special.
9: It's a beautiful goodbye. A beautiful goodbye, isn't it?
7: That story blew!
9: Donald, his grandfather just died.
7: Just kidding, it was hilarious.
9: No, it wasn't! Since when is death hilarious?
7: Well, one time me and my mom...
6: Rita?
7: No.
9: Clarence Thomas?
7: No.
6: Brontosaurus?
7: Closer.
9: Really?
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11: I saw something that was so ugly today. Don't you hate, men, don't you hate pulling up on a car at a stoplight and a woman arguing with a man, and he look at you for help like, got that pitiful face. I can't, my wife here with me. You on your own. That is the most embarrassing thing in the world, to be arguing in a car with your woman. Because they have total advantage, because you're driving. You didn't know the argument was going to happen. They knew it when they left. Just was saving it up. Women go through this don't touch me thing. Like you'll give them a disease because they're mad at you. Don't touch me. And a woman get mad at you, so she have flashback arguments. She ain't mad about something you just did. She saw something, reminded her of something. Come out the blue for no reason. You'll be walking with her in the mall, and she'll see something like, I want to talk to you about something right now. I can't stand it. I got to talk about it right now. And you cannot win this argument because you have lied so much. You don't remember what you said when you really did it. Women make us lie, don't they? Women make us lie. Yes, you do. Okay, stop me if I'm wrong. How many times you come home, man, woman standing in the mirror looking at herself? Is my butt big? Have you ever told the truth on that one? You got to lie. I don't care if the butt is from here to here. It is a nice butt. She know her butt is big. She's going to the store, kids jumping on the butt. Get out, I know you're on my butt. Get out my butt. Get. All you kids, get out my butt. Get out. She know she got a big butt.
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0: real holiday. I don't care. I celebrate it like it is. I have ravioli and I throw confetti on my bushes. I'm pretty sure that won't catch on either. My friend says to me, he goes, don't you wish we always had daylight savings time? And I'm like, no, friend, with the exact same voice as mine. Because then I wouldn't realize how great it truly is. I'd like to change daylight savings time. Are you ready for this? 1 hour forward to 5 hours forward. Because people with 9-to-5 jobs have gotten too selfish and complacent with the daylight. They get it all the time. People that work at night, 1/3 of this country, according to a survey I made up for this joke. People that party at night, we get robbed. It's not fair. I'm not asking for the whole year, half the year, 5 hours forward. What's that mean? It means the sun's rising at noon.
1: Wow, the sun's just now coming up. I might mail a letter and get groceries today. It's time for me to turn this life around tomorrow.
0: And sexually transmitted diseases would drop off completely. I'll feed you baby birds. 5 hours forward, that means the sun's setting at 2 a.m. That means guys, you're at a bar pumping drinks into some girl. Oh, you get to bring her outside in the daylight. Yeah.
1: You get to be like, sorry, sister, I'm gonna go it alone.
0: No, thank you. I will see you back in standard time where you belong. And then she's all like, oh, you'll be back there. I always come back in the dark. And you don't want to have sex with a pterodactyl. Not at your place. They have a 14-foot wingspan. They are knocking everything off your counters. They're all like... Then you have to go to Target. And you're on a budget, right? That place gets expensive. You go in there for two things, but then you see the frames. How do you pass up Rush Silver?
2: Apprehend the alleged perpetrator as he was exited from his place of business, which previously placed under surveillance.
3: Next! My partner and I attempted to apprehend the alleged perpetrator as he was exiting from his place of buzziness.
4: Business.
3: Which he had previously placed under surveillance.
2: Next.
5: My partner and I apprehend.
2: Okay, Danko, we got an uncle on the floor, so I'm going to give you a second chance. Don't read!
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2: Perpetrator!
5: As he was exiting from his place of business, which... Now, we had previously placed on...
2: Next!
6: My partner and I attempted to apprehend the alleged perpetrator. Do I have to say it like that? I could say it if...
2: Sorry, Charlie, you are just not police officer material. Next!
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8: I was a neurotic little kid. I couldn't, even like at nap time, all the other kids were fast asleep, and I was worried about, is the bus going to be late? Is it going to rain at recess? Because if it rained in Massachusetts, they put us in the gym with this big parachute. Yeah, everybody loved the parachute, right? Everyone got around the parachute. It was like the size of the gym. Came out of some door you never saw before. Pull this whole thing out, and everyone's getting around it, and giggling and laughing. Not me. The whole time I'm thinking, we're going to have to fold this thing at the end of class. Do we have a game plan? What are we going to do? I couldn't sleep. They had to start giving me those Flintstone PMs. I took a sleeping pill last week. All it did was slow down the nightmare.

0: Now I'm being chased in slow motion, you know? Same guy's been chasing me for 10 years, finally caught me. And he didn't kill me because I fell asleep. He spooned me against my will. Here's part of the problem. I still don't know where to put my arms when I go to sleep. Are they under the pillow, one over, one under, one back like this? Am I doing the seal dance? Where's? I wish I could just take them off and put them on the nightstand. I can't sleep. I don't know how I can suck at something I do every night. 35 years of practice, I still can't get it right. My mind never stops. If I decide in the morning I'm going to clean the kitchen, all night I have a recurring dream of cleaning the kitchen. Then I wake up in the morning, the kitchen's a mess, and I'm exhausted. So that night I was dreaming of cleaning the kitchen. I got up in the middle of the night, cleaned the entire kitchen. Woke up in the morning, that was a dream too. How about these people that can sleepwalk and eat? That's amazing. I can't even sleep in my sleep, and they're multitasking.
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3: Ron White.
4: It's very, very difficult to marry out of your class. I come from a lower middle class family. My daddy worked his ass off his whole life for not very much. And that does not make you better than me. You know what I mean? My dad was a good man. And they're always going to just look down their nose at you like you're supposed to be carrying some bucket for them or something. And if you're not willing to carry the bucket, it ain't going to work. And she got convinced in her crazy head that I had sex with this girl in Columbus, Ohio. And I did, and I'll tell you why. When you enter into a monogamous relationship with somebody, you usually do it at a point in the relationship when you're having a lot of sex. So you're willing to sign the papers. I'll only have sex with you ever, ever, ever, ever. Well, if that person stops having sex altogether, why, you find yourself in quite a pickle. I'm a pretty good dog, but if you don't pet me every once in a while, it's hard to keep me under the porch. I'm not as flexible as a real dog. But I'll tell you what happened, too. I was in Columbus, Ohio. I hadn't been laid in 3 months. 3 months. You can't go 3 months without having sex with me. I'll go have sex with somebody else. I know. I've seen me do it. I did a show one night. I came off stage. There was a gorgeous woman, maybe 35, 40 years old, long black dress, slid up to her waist. Gorgeous. And I walk off stage. She goes, I thought you were hilarious. I want to buy you a drink. I'm like, I can't do that. I'm married. She goes, I didn't ask you if you want to have sex, big boy. I asked if you want to have a drink at my place. I'm like, all right. Well, you know that little guy that sits on your shoulder that reminds you of your prior commitments and your moral fortitude? I didn't hear a peep out of that guy. He hadn't been laid in 3 months either. He was speechless. I'm having a three-way with my conscience. As soon as the whole thing's over, he's back at his post. That was wrong, mister. I hate him. He smokes pot. He burned a hole in my other jacket.
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5: I'm mixed, too. I know you guys can't tell by looking at me because I'm a consistent shade. But I am, you know, biracial, multi-ethnic. My mother was black and my father was absent. So I'm like half black, half empty. You know what I'm saying? Half full. I'm an optimist. Half full. Okay. Thank you for laughing. Some of you laughed and some of you just went like, now I know why you need to tell jokes. People do, they get concerned. They come up to me after a show just like, do you miss your father, Mr. Comedian? Do you miss your dad? I don't know what I would have done without mine. Do you miss your father? And I don't miss what I've never had. There's no attachment, you know, there's no emotional significance. It would be the same to ask me if I missed other things that I never had, you know, just like, do you miss your pterodactyl wings? Do you miss your self-integrity? Because I'd rather have those things. Because what's a dad going to do? Throw a football? I'd rather fly around making crackheads happy. That sounds like a weekend holiday. Thank you, Crackerdactyl! That's the story of Kwanzaa. I have no idea what Kwanzaa's about. No idea what Kwanzaa's about. But neither do any of my white friends. So when they're trying to be culturally sensitive and they ask me, I just tell them all different and watch them accuse each other of being racist. And that's the real gift. No, I was actually at a show recently and I asked the audience, I did that mixed joke. I was like, anybody here mixed? And this guy put his hand in the air and he's like, yeah, I'm mixed. And I was like, okay, what's your mix, man? He's like, I'm black and black as hell. And I was like, okay, I think I know what half I'm talking to, right? I didn't know they had black as hell in Rhode Island. Like, what does that mean? Like, your mother was a Huxtable and your dad was Lil Wayne? Like, that's the only thing I can... Wayne, I went to Spelman. Will you please take out that trash, please?
2: Yeah, I will take out the trash. It's like my vegetable butter was done. Now the trash is always like my dad. It's like trash coming down when I see. It's like trash for you, trash for me. Everybody's got to be.
5: Wayne, I have no idea what you just said. All I know is that the trash is still right there. You're being very petty, very inconsiderate. Lil, you're being very Lil, Wayne.
3: George Carlin.
6: Perhaps the worst thing that can happen is to reach into the refrigerator and come out with something that you cannot identify at all. You literally do not know what it is. Could be meat. Could be cake. Usually at a time like that, I'll bluff. Honey? Is this good?
7: Well, what is it?
6: I don't know. I've never seen anything like it. It looks like meat cake.
7: Well, smell it.
6: It has absolutely no smell whatsoever.
7: It's good. Put it back. Somebody is saving it. It'll turn up in something.
6: That's what frightens me. That someone will consider it a challenge and use it just because it's in there. It's a leftover. What a sad word that is. Leftover. How would you like to be a leftover? Well, it wouldn't be bad if they were taking people out to be shot. I might even volunteer. But you know, leftovers make you feel good twice. Do you ever think about that? Leftovers give you two separate good feelings. When you first put them away, you feel really intelligent. I'm saving food. And then, after a month, when hair is growing out of them, and you throw them away, you feel really intelligent. I'm saving my life.
8: I Heart Comedy.
9: Fly a lot. It's always a drag. Fly all the time. Whenever you get on a plane, flight attendant will always tell you the name of your pilot. Like anyone goes, oh, he's good. Oh, I like his work. And I always sit in coach, never sit in first. The thing about coaches, they don't even want you to see the people in first class. That's how much of a loser you are. Flight attendant will come on, shut that curtain. Sorry. Tire gun, why? God forbid you ring that call button. Boom. Boom. Whale that thing. It's coming all the way from New York. It's like a 5-hour flight. It took her 1:40 to come back. What? What is it? A little too much hair behind the ear. I know there's trouble. Except for the main, meanest flight attendant, the oldest one who's up at first. She's got that scrunchie cranked real tight, giving her a little home facelift. I don't like her either. But but I got this one. So she comes up after an hour 40. I totally forgot what I wanted. She's like, what is it? And I go,
8: hello?
9: Then I go, oh, no, wait, I remember. I know what it was. There was a pterodactyl back here. That's how long ago it was. Where were you? What are you doing up there? Why isn't this connected to anything? Is there a candle in there? What's happening?
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11: I'm actually on a mission, man, you know? Like, I don't even think comedy is my calling in life. I think I'm meant for something greater. Like, I had a vision the other night. It came to me. I think my mission in life is to help white people. Like, really, I want to feel comfortable enough to walk in your house unannounced at 3 o'clock in the morning. Just wake you up and go, come with me. And I'm flipping through some of the stations and I'm watching these programs like Oprah and Phil, and I'm seeing some of y'all's kids is out of control. I really want to ask white people, I've always been curious, why don't y'all just beat your kids, man? Y'all give y'all kids all kind of timeouts and special places. To a black child, that's a coma. What is a special place? Black people see black kids get hit, we be like, hey. Black people will beat other people's kids. You ain't got to kill them, just watch them turn red. Just choke them out. You know what I found out growing up, totally shocked me? White kids are just as shocked to find out black kids don't talk back to their parents as we are when we hear them talk back to theirs. So I used to have a little buddy would come over to my house on the weekends, little Nate. We'd be in my room playing video games. My mother used to come in the room on us, cuss me out for no reason. We'd be in the room playing Mario Brothers. She'd come kick open the door like SWAT. We'd be on level 4. She'd poof. Harris, how many times have I told you to clean this room? Cut that damn game off to clean this room. I come back, room ain't clean. I'm gonna take that Nintendo cord, wrap it around your neck. I ain't playing with you. This ain't no threat. This is a promise. Try me. My white friend would turn to me offended like, dude, she can't do that, man. This is your space. This is your area. She's violating your right to privacy. You should say something. You want me to go say something? I'd be so scared. I start talking to him like a slave from Roots. Like, he was going to get me in trouble. I like you, Nate. I really do. And my parents is good black folk. They gives me food. They gives me sleeps. You get away from around here with that foolishness. Go on, get from here. Mm-hmm. Oh, Lord. My mother smacked a white boy. He turned into me. Where in the world?
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2: I'm not trying to brag. I got a one-man stand ovation once. Getting a one-man stand ovation is both flattering and humbling. Right? Flattering because that one person thought you were great. Humbling because everybody else saw that person and went, we're good. We'll remain seated. I wasn't completely honest with you guys at the beginning of the show. I live in Minnesota, but I'm not from there. I grew up in Iowa, which is like, really? You're just excited, like, we got out too, yay! But don't come at you after the show and go, do you know what Iowa stands for, the acronym? Idiots out wandering around. I owe the world an apology. What's the stereotype about Iowa, right? That we're all farmers. Every state has a stereotype. Wisconsin, cheese, whatever. And here's the thing. Everything's Iowans are farmers. A lot of us are farmers, okay? But not all of us. And I go across the country trying to tell people that we're not all farmers. And I think I'm doing a good job. What happens is some Iowa farmer gets on the news somehow and ruins all my PR work. And so here's what happened. Iowa got, a lot of places did. A couple years ago, there was a lot of floods in the Midwest. My hometown in Iowa got it pretty bad. Not the worst, but enough that it made it on national TV. It made it on CNN. They interviewed this lady in my hometown. And she's like, oh, damn, my pet pig got trapped. Really? Really? You couldn't interview the doctor down the street? That's, you had to go with the clampets? Okay, And here's what happened. Her house got flooded and there was rainwater everywhere. And all that was left was the kitchen table. There's a kitchen table, right? And the pig was on top. And it couldn't get down because apparently the spider didn't tell it what to do. And the headline was, local Iowa man saves pet pig. And I kid you not, the guy that saved the pig was my dad. It was my dad. And my dad, he's an Iowa farmer type, just a coincidence. Normally a very humble man, but I think in his head he's like, this is my only shot for national television, and he went for it. He's like, on TV, he's like, I'm no hero. He goes, everybody's saying I'm a hero, but everybody in Iowa knows pigs are great swimmers. He would have gotten down sooner or later without me. What? No, nobody knew that. Thanks for having Pig Facts with Pappy. He set us back 25 years.
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4: Here's how amazing the search engine Google is. If you just type in the phrase woman who had face, that's it. Woman who had face. Google will complete that sentence with ripped off by chimp. That's amazing. That's amazing. Because you know what Google's doing? It's just holding up a mirror to America saying, this is what you want the most out of the phrase, woman who had face. And it's disgusting.
5: Ripped off by a chimp.
4: And it is disgusting, if you ask me.
5: Shame on you, America.
4: Shame on you.
5: You did that.
4: Now that is what we were searching for.
5: Oh, okay, yeah. So
4: the time.
5: Just say that.
4: I wanted to see how her face was.
5: Right?
4: I just really... Not in a mean way.
5: Right? Does she eat out of her ear?
4: I don't know.
5: That's weird.
4: Is there a silly straw?
5: I don't know how that works.
4: So we were like, what happens if you take one word away? If you just type in the phrase, woman who had. By the way, this is true. You can test us on this. Woman who had. Google will complete that sentence with acid thrown in her face.
5: What?
4: Why is Google so obsessed with the disfigurement of the female face? It's like Google is the serial killer from Silence of the Lambs that wasn't Anthony Hopkins. Stop building a well in your living room,
5: Google.
4: Stop it. Stop letting butterflies fly in the house
5: at night. 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
6: Dad,
3: advertisement in the Sentinel last week. Store down here on Adams right off Hoover advertised for a night watchman. And that night, the store was robbed. There was a fellow, was a Navy man. He was working on a boat. And he stuttered a little bit. When he got excited, he ran to the captain. The captain was standing on the bridge, and the storm was going. He said, please, sir. Captain said, what's wrong? What's wrong? He said, Captain said, well, look, if you can't say it, sing it. And this guy tried to tell the captain. He said, the captain said, hurry up. The deckhand took a deep breath. He said, should old acquaintance be forgot and never brought to mind? The first mate fell overboard. He's a half a mile behind. Then was it, you know, like you invite company to dinner, young kids sitting at the table. There was one family sitting down to eat. The fella's boss was having dinner at the house, and he didn't have any silverware at his plate. And the mother asked the little girl, she said, daughter, why didn't you put silverware at Mr. Johnson's place? She said, well, mother, you said he ate like a horse, so I figured he didn't need nothing. Never run into those. Kind of embarrassing. There was two guys drinking in the bar, and they had about 10 or 15 drinks apiece, and they didn't have no money to pay for them. The bartender found out they didn't have no money, so the bartender came out from behind the counter with a big stick and started whipping one of these guys across his head for not having the money. Another guy looked at the bartender and said, look here, pal, while you at it, would you take out for mine?
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7: Speechless. Severed foot is the ultimate stocking stuffer. I tried to freshen up a room, so I held a cert in front of a fan. These are throwaway jokes. I used to be a hot tar roofer. Yeah, I remember that day. I like an escalator because an escalator can never break. It can only become stairs. You would never see an escalator temporarily out of order sign. Just escalator temporarily stairs. Sorry for the convenience. We apologize for the fact that you can still get up there. I tried to have a cookie, and this girl said, I'm mailing those cookies to my friend, so I couldn't have one. You shouldn't make cookies untouchable. My manager takes 10% from me. Sometimes I work for free drinks. I bring him home a Jack and Coke. I'm out to dinner with a group of friends and someone offers to pay for the check. I immediately reach for my wallet because inside is a note that says, say thanks. I used to do drugs. I still do, but I used to too.
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9: Some people think we never went to the moon. They think, no. No, we never went there. It's a conspiracy theory. Other people think, no, we did go to the moon, but when it was a full moon. Try doing it when it's a crescent moon. Not that easy. Whoa. Who comes up with the idea to send somebody to the moon? You know, who's that smart? Who goes to school for that stuff? I don't know anything about engineering. I was a waiter once, and the guy had a wobbly table, and he wanted me to, you know, level it off or something. So I went in the kitchen, I got some shims, some wedges, and I came out, and I put one under each of their plates. Nothing. I'm glad the guy's chair wasn't wobbly. That would have been a problem. But some people, they just, I mean, I don't know how, I wouldn't know how to build a bridge or a tunnel, or even a tunnel like under the water. How do you do that? Well, isn't a tunnel enough? Do you have to make it underwater? I mean, where would you even start with a shopping list for something like that? You need a shovel, wetsuit, tar, cement, a lot of 50-pound bags, the big 50-pound bags, not the small 50-pound bags, toll booth to get the money back. And then I guess you just, I don't know. You wait for the tide to go out. And then you just dig, dig, dig, dig. Then you take it back. And then you go back in. You dig, dig, dig, dig, dig. I don't know how it's done. Just put that anywhere. We're gonna have a good time tonight.
6: Bill Burr.
8: I was on the train about 3 weeks ago. True story. This black guy goes to get on the train, right? And the door's like closed on him. Just kind of like, they're like open and shut, like almost like he's trying to dice you out. Like, there's like 20 people watching and nobody helps. They're just like, wow, I think it's gonna cut his arm off. So the dude is stuck in the doors. The conductor comes out and starts, come on, buddy, let's go! Come on, you're holding people up, let's go! So the dude in the door flips out. He's like, what are you yelling at me for? He's like, I'm stuck in the doors. Then he makes it racial. He's like, what, no white people ever got stuck in these doors? It was like me and three other white dudes sitting there. We just sat there and took it. That's what sucks about being white in that situation. There's no unity. There's no brothers when it comes to white people. White people, we are individuals. We are the worst. We're just like, hey, I don't know him. That's his problem. Long as I get where I'm going, this right here isn't happening. This here is happening from here over. I'm from here to here and here, here. I'm in this right here, and that's over there. So we didn't get to the point. I think one black guy could walk up to four white dudes, start beating the crap out of one of them. We'll be like, oh, hey, must have said something. I get into a fight with a black guy. Even if he's winning the fight, half the neighborhood still shows up and helps out. Get a fight of black guys, unbelievable. You start with him, and then it's his crew and people running out of buildings. It's like Braveheart. There's like waves of black people coming over the hill. It's this big community effort. I mean, people, I got called a cracker for 18 stops. There's like 30 other white people on the train. They didn't even look up from their newspapers. And anything, they're probably giving the other dude the benefit of the doubt. Like, well, he probably grew up in a rough neighborhood. He's having a bad day. And even though he's calling us crackers, it's not us per se. It's more society as a whole that he has difficulty with. And we need to understand that.
1: All laughs, all the time. I Heart Comedy.
9: I don't even know how those healthy girls keep a guy, right? You come down for breakfast. Here's your banana and grapefruit. Cookie Crisp better show up real fast. Or I'm taking this ass down the road. Don't worry, here's your gluten-free breakfast. I'm out of here. You always have the same fights with single moms, right? They give you, start treating you like the kid, and you're like, listen, I'm your boyfriend, I'm not your son. Okay, don't talk to me like that. If you need me, I'll be watching SpongeBob SquarePants. Love that show. I think by far the worst is when you have more in common with the kid than the mom. That gets really awkward, you know? You got like 12, 13-year-old kids, and the mom comes in like, hey, I think we're going to go on a wine tasting and then build a birdhouse in the garage. What do you think? Actually, me and Troy are playing Grand Theft Auto, but if you want to bring me some booze and hide in the garage for an hour, that sounds great. Let's do that. I think the funniest people in the world have to be the people that are really freaking the bedroom, because I don't get it, okay? If you're really freaking the bedroom, this is what I don't understand. Why don't you like to tell people? You like to spring it on them just to see how they react, you know? I got like, man, if I was freaky, I would tell people. I don't want people scared, you know? I'd be like, listen, when we get up there, you're going to see a snow shovel, okay? Now, this might freak you out, okay? But I'm just going to ask you to hit me with it and we'll be on our way. But it never goes down like that. You go on like 3 or 4 dates, everything's fine, and just out of nowhere, they snap. They're like, choke me with your socks! You're like, what? Like, I'm going to shave your head while you smell my feet. Like, what's happening here? You know? What's my part? Do I have to dress up like a cat? Put a pumpkin on my head? Or... I'm like, I think I'm going to take off Harry Potter. Okay. I think the funniest has got to be the people that are kind of freaky, and then they meet the ultra-freaky person. Like, that's got to be a hilarious evening, okay? Because one person thinks they're being all naughty, and the other person just blows their mind, right? They're like, should we do it on the balcony so everybody can see? Yeah, that sounds like a lot of fun. We could do that, or we could have sex in that coffin. What? You are a sick son of a bitch. Oh, you wanted to have sex in front of 90 people, and you won't have sex in the coffin? Come on, okay?
10: Come on, put the noose on, drink the blood. Let's have some fun.
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12: Watch the news these days, you know? It's unbelievable. You think you just walk out your door, you're immediately going to be raped by some crack addicted, AIDS infected pit bull, you know? Just horrible news story, you know? Honey, I'm going to check the mail. What do you say we stay inside tonight, baby? Let's let the pizza delivery guy deal with out there. Hello, pizza delivery. Could you send another car over, please? I know that's your third one. That last guy almost made it. I can almost reach the pizza box with the broom handle. How come those pit bulls are eating your driver, but they're not touching that pizza? But they know that we don't know. Hello? Pretty soon we're all going to be locked inside our homes. No one on the streets but pizza delivery guys and armored cars with turrets shooting pizzas through the mail slots of our front doors. And every house will glow with American gladiators beamed in. We are free. Keep repeating, we are free. The news is just apocalyptic. Didn't you think with the Cold War being over, things should have gotten better? How many of y'all were as stupid as I in believing that? Wow, it's over. 40 years of threat of nuclear weapons, it's over. I'm wrong. Now 12 different countries have nuclear weapons. It just got 12 times as bad. Work more. Oh, jobs are scarce. Life is harder now.
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13: People go, oh, you can't have a go at dwarfs. You can. That's what you can have a go at them, really. Fundamentalist terrorists I stay away from. Dwarfs, what are they going to do? What an amazing welcome. It's fantastic to be in London. As far as I'm concerned, the tour starts now. So thank you, Sam. Thank you. Thank you. Well, I say the tour starts apart from Scotland and Brighton and Birmingham. I did a few charity gigs in the year to warm up. I know what you're thinking straight away. Ricky Gervais, are you still doing stuff for charity? Shut up. What? You do too much. I don't. What? How much did I raise for cancer alone last year? It doesn't matter, mate. It doesn't. Give us a ballpark figure. Ooh. Millions. It was millions. And they're welcome to it. But I will say this. If I ever get cancer myself, I'm going to go into the nearest hospital and go, right, I paid for that machine. No, it's a great gig, and the kids with cancer getting free and everything. And you meet them afterwards and stuff. And I was doing the gig this last time, last year, and I looked down and I recognised one of them. I thought, oh yeah, he came backstage 2 years ago. He was telling me about his illness, and he said he was 18. And that was then, that was 2 years ago, so now he must be 20. Lying little... He wasn't lying about the cancer, he was riddled with it. It hurt him to laugh, but he shouldn't be... And I was doing the gig, and he was laughing along, and I was thinking, yeah, you laugh it up, mate. I was fuming. And it got too much for me. I'm human. So I went, all right, mate, I recognise you. And, came backstage 2 years ago. I went, yeah. He said, you're 18 then. He went, yeah, so you're 20 now. He went, yeah. I said, get out. Get out. I called the security. He struggled, but he was weak. They'd worked out. You could see they... Although they had trouble getting hold of him to start with, and then they got him in a... No. And his drip nearly had someone's eye out. I'm going, get him out. The crowd started booing. I went, hear that? No, it's a great gig. And it is at the Albert Hall, home to Hitler's other testicle.
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1: That's redneck for I'm having a great time. That's what that means. Ow! Yow! I know, I speak a little redneck. I grew up in Texas, outside of Houston. We had the real rednecks there. The kind of guys who can use the N-word and Jesus in the same sentence with the same conviction. That's a redneck, in case you don't know. That's the definition. I'm sure you noticed I said N-word. I don't use that word. Some white comics will, in order to get a little edgy. Walk the line. I don't, because my chick's black. She made me promise her that I would never use that word ever, unless we're making love. And I think you have to respect each other's wishes, don't you? I went on the road for a while. First time I come off the road, see her again, the first thing she tells me, you got a lot of lines coming in around your eyes. It's probably from all these years of drinking, doing drugs, waking up dehydrated, unable to move. And you got them too. Said, you got them. She goes, no, I don't. I know I don't. Don't even try it, because black don't crack. Black don't. I said, yes, it does. You just have to hit it with a police baton. That joke has worked twice. Once tonight, once at the Cincinnati Police Officers Association Valentine's Ball. Yep. It killed. I got off early.
2: 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Funny lives here.
3: Doug Stanhope.
4: I have no fear of death, except I hate waiting for it. Just come on. I beat cancer. Yeah. I never had it. That's how I beat it. Like, I... Oh, you survived it. I courted cancer every day of my life. I have done everything but paid cancer's taxi fare to my hotel. Won't show up. That's beating it. You survived it. You're like tied. I get the number one seed in the bracket over you, survivor. I'm a winner. But there is an afterlife, and if I can give you any hope in this show, I have definitive proof of an afterlife. I didn't get weird or go religious on you. I'm not saying there's a God. I don't know what the afterlife entails. But here's the proof. I said, Ma, if there's any kind of white light situation, that other side that you get to, if you can communicate with us Houdini style, see if there's any way that you can make the Saints cover 8 points at Oakland tomorrow. Because I have money on the game. And they did. The Saints blew them out. October 12, 2008. The Saints won 34-3. I'm not saying that's proof of an afterlife. That was just $40 that I won. Proof of the afterlife is this. If there were no afterlife, how could my mother have bought me and my friends so many nice things from the Sky Mall catalog on her credit card 4 days after she passed from this earth? Answer me that, Your Honor. Answer me that. In fact, I'd like to enter these credit card receipts into evidence against the advice of my attorney. Look at that. 4 days. I had to swear on your Bible just to testify in my own defense. Your silly fake Jesus only lasted 3 days before he ran out of that cave. My mother, 4 days, relaxing up there. She's drunk eBaying like I do.
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5: You don't want your kids to be party animals, but for some reason we tell all our kids to read the Bible. And Jesus was like one of the biggest party animals of all. He was. We just don't have an updated version of the Bible, so nobody pays attention to it. They remake everything else. Remake the damn Bible so everybody can read it again. Oh, I don't believe in Jesus, man. Well, that's because you read a book that was written 2,000 years ago. You know, we can't even go 10 years without seeing a new Footloose or whatever. And it's the same damn Footloose, line for line, the feet in the beginning, and let's dance, and the whole thing is just Footloose, and you pay to go see it again. That wasn't so bad. You know, they could do that with Batman 7 won an Oscar for Best Picture. You know, it's ridiculous. Like, I don't care what you thought of Heath Ledger, it's Batman 7, you know? Like, write something new that Heath Ledger could have been good in, you know? It's stupid. You can do that with the Bible. You can put it out in 3D in the IMAX, and people would be like, oh, the miracles were cool in 3D, and the rocks were different, and the sand. And I don't know, Tom Hanks makes a way better Jesus than real Jesus, so I liked it. You make a college version of it, people in Iowa City would read it. Like, there'd be a new edition every year, so you couldn't sell it back. Paul's letter to the Romans would now be like an email to abuse@romans.gov. Jesus had, what, 12 followers? So he would even, like, really sucked at Twitter or something? And then God had, what, 7 days to create the world? Forget that. He pops an Adderall the night before, and he gets it done like we do. I mean, well, yeah, he's a party animal. He was nuts. He turned water into wine. Like, that's a guy you don't want in your keg? It'd be awesome to party with Jesus. That took place at a kegger, all right? Took place at a Hebrew wedding that lasted 3 days. 3 days of nonstop partying, and finally they ran out of booze. And somebody must have been asking for more. Jesus is sitting on the couch. He's got like one arm around a dude. Talking about the girl he's been sleeping with recently. You know, this stoner comes out of nowhere and is like, dude, JC, man. The kegs are gone. The booze is all dry. Jesus looks around like, the hell they are. Go check that faucet. Oh, my God, man. Jesus Christ. Exactly. No, really, man. Like, no way. Yahweh. It's like, dude, you're way better at partying than Tom Hanks.
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3: Doug Benson.
6: But let's see what people are tweeting about the show. I always like to check and see what you guys in the audience are saying. Where is two pints. Two pints of view. Who goes by that Twitter name? Way over there. Hey, dude. He wrote, just got here. Looking forward to the funny. You have a fun way of spelling funny. Has it been funny so far? Has it been funny enough for you yet? Let's see, who else wrote something about this? Oh, somebody just dropped a contact lens. Those hard ones are so uncomfortable. Difficult to replace. I love this one. Some guy wrote to me, his name, I guess I should give him credit. His name is One for the Road, and road is spelled R-O-D-E. But he just tweeted, like, just a few minutes ago, I'm not at your show, man! It's good to know who's not here. That's nice to keep track of that. A lot of people write happy birthday to me on 420, like they think I'm Hitler. But yeah, I get a lot of messages from people, so it's hard to find you guys. Oh, here we go. Here's another one from you guys. Where's Austin W. and? Never heard of him. Over there? He's kind of shy. He wrote, it's a he, right? He wrote, waiting to see Doug Benson at Parler Live. Hashtag F, percentage symbol, question mark, exclamation point, ing, psyched. Why did you write it that way? Are you mostly followed by children? Like, I always love when people have the F and the K and then a couple of weird symbols in between. Like, who are you protecting? You're only teaching people that how to not read. You're teaching young people that weird symbols can replace any letter and it doesn't matter. It doesn't seem right. Somebody wrote to me today saying 421 is National Random Drug Test Day. Is that true? I've never had a job, so I don't...

0: love? Who is he?
1: Harry Carey. Harry, we get excited over the dumbest stuff. Hey! The Pope is here today. Must be big hat day here in Wrigley. You know, a couple kids were poking the Pope in the back of the head because they couldn't see the game with his big hat now. He just reeled around and gave the one kid an elbow to the forehead. I don't blame the guy. I mean, here's a guy. There's a throw to first. Here's a guy who's worked his whole life to get to where he is. They give him a hat. Let him wear the hat. Hey! Snoop Doggy Dogg is in the house. You know, Snoop Doggy Dogg backwards is Poon Scotty God. He was always coughing up. Hey, Steve. Put that in your cigar and smoke it. Harry was doing a game once with Jack Buck when they did the Cardinal games together. And he's doing the play-by-play. He goes, there's the windup. The pitch. Hey, struck him out. Wait a minute. It's a smash down the third baseline. Third baseman has it. Steps on three for one. The second for two. First for three. Triple play. Holy cow. And Jack Buck says, no, Harry, you actually did strike him out. They're just throwing it around the infield.
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3: I feel like I need to say, like, I really believe this, that being a mother seems like one of the toughest jobs in the world, right? Like, literally, right below comedian. So to me, if a mother does her best, then in my book, she's a good mom, right? Now, my mom did her very best. Unfortunately, she was also a terrible person. Like, my mom, for most of her life, and this is true, my mom for most of her life was a Holocaust denier. Right? Does everybody know what that means? I mean, she couldn't believe the Holocaust happened. It's like the worst thing you can be. And it was terrible for the entire family to have to deal with. Until finally, a couple of years ago, we had an intervention. And we had a rabbi come into the home. Had him walk her through the history of the Jewish people. And then he made her watch Schindler's List. And after that, my mom did a complete 180. Now, she can't believe it only happened once. I'm glad you guys enjoyed that one. Because my mom was also really racist, too. Like, when I was a kid, my mom thought it was smart parenting. She thought it was a good idea to try to convince me that Santa Claus was black. Because then that way, when I eventually found out he didn't exist, it wouldn't be that big a letdown.
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7: I decided I was going to take my family camping. Because I remember camping as a kid, how much fun it was. Sure, it was fun because I didn't have to set anything up, man. We get to the campground, I'm off getting poison ivy. I was happy. As the dad, I'm now the pack mule that brings it in and the jackass that packs it out of there. As a kid, how fun it was, man. And ladies, I can't speak for you because I don't know, but I know as a guy, man, my dad and I, we'd go camping and we'd sit around the campfire and he'd tell me those great old camping rhymes. I still remember them to this day. It's like, red sky at night, sailor's delight. Wind from the south is rain in the mouth.

0: If the birds are upside down, you're drunk and on the ground. So I decide my family's going camping. So I go to Walmart, because Walmart's got the greatest camping section in America. I spent an hour and a half there because we didn't have any camping gear, so I had to buy everything. And you know why people camp now? Because they got cooler stuff than when we were kids. They have multiple use items now. I saw a flashlight, radio, stove. That's brilliant. If you're lost, you can jam and make a bite to eat. I saw another multiple use item. It was a hamburger flipper, flash water. We didn't have that kind of stuff. Remember what we had? That 7x15 tent said sleeps 8 comfortably. Yeah, if you're Sybil.
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2: So I'm at Universal Studios, everybody. And it's weird because they always want your help. For instance, I was about to go on the ET ride and I'm all excited to go on it, right? So I wait in line and I get to the front and I'm all pumped. And out of nowhere, Steven Spielberg shows up and starts talking to me. Like through a screen, but he's talking to me. And he goes, ET needs your help to get to his home planet. And I'm like, he asked for me specifically? Like, I don't know ET or know where he lives or anything. So I'm like, you know what? I'll give it a shot. I was a fan of Jaws, right? So I'll give it a shot, Steven Spielberg. I'll do that. So I sit down with ET, and I sit on this bike, and ET's facing forward. He doesn't even turn around. We're just sitting there, me and ET. So we take off, and we get to his planet, which was like 5 minutes away, by the way. So he thanks me, right? He goes, Kale. He said my name wrong, but I was like, you're welcome, ET, you know? And I don't even know what he's thanking me for. All I did was sit. Apparently, he can't take off unless someone's on the bike just sitting there, because I don't know how to steer to his planet. I don't know where he lives or whatever. I get off his planet, and I'm like, now that I got that taken care of, I'm going to go back to the front and check out the ET ride. Now that ET's squared away, I'm sure the ride's good to go, right? So I get in line, and I get to the front, and I'm all excited. Steven Spielberg shows up again, and he just goes, ET needs your help to get to his home planet. And I'm like, I just got him there. This pissed me off so much, because like this is the third time I know of that ET screwed up, right? Now, a minute ago, and in 1980. So I'm like, screw this. I didn't even like AI, so I'm gonna go check out Back to the Future, right? I get over to Back to the Future, because apparently they're giving out a tour of the Time Institute. And I was like, I want to see Doc Brown's Time Institute. So I get in line, and I'm all excited to see it. And then out of nowhere, this douchebag, Biff, have you heard of this guy? He steals the time machine right before I can see it, right? And Doc Brown starts looking at me suddenly. He goes, it's your job to get the time machine back. I'm like, why is it my job? I don't know how to drive a DeLorean or a time machine, you know? I get the time machine back, which was so very stressful. And then I get to the front and I try to get my money back, right? I'm like, I got the time machine back, I got ET back twice. And like, sir, that was part of the ride, you know? And then I'm like, whatever, I wasn't listening. And so I have a theory that when Universal Studios, last year it caught on fire. I don't know if you remember that, about a year ago it caught on fire. I bet they didn't even call firemen. They probably just started looking at tourists like, it's your job to put King Kong out.
3: George Carlin.
4: These people who read self-help books. Why do so many people need help? Life is not that complicated. And the part I really don't understand, if you're looking for self-help, why would you read a book written by somebody else? That's not self-help. That's help. There's no such thing as self-help. If you did it yourself, you didn't need help. You did it yourself. Try to pay attention to the language we've all agreed on. And a similar mystery to me. Motivation books, motivation seminars. Why would anyone need to be motivated by someone else? I say if you lack motivation, a seminar isn't going to help you. What you really need is to be smashed in the head 30 or 40 times with a golf club. That'll motivate you. Or else at least get you up and moving around the room. You know, locate your socks, get the day rolling. If you ask me, this country could use a little less motivation. The people who are motivated are the ones who are causing all the trouble. Stock swindlers, serial killers, child molesters. These people are highly motivated. Highly motivated. Yeah. And anyway, I think motivation is overrated. You show me some lazy prick who's lying around all day watching game shows, and I'll show you someone's not causing any trouble, okay?
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3: You know, they always say Albert Einstein was a genius. Then how come when anyone ever calls you that, it's an insult? You don't know where you parked the car. Good job, Einstein. I don't think we're honoring that man properly by using his name in vain in parking lots. Anytime he ever comes up. I watch too much TV. I like watching the Antiques Roadshow. It's one of my favorite shows. People bring in their old stuff to get it appraised. My favorite part of that whole show is the people in the background, you know? If aliens ever wanted to see what we're all about, they should just bring that tape back to their planet. Let me show you what we're dealing with here. Yeah, we can do whatever we want down there. Yeah, they rule the whole planet. They rule the whole... Yes, they rule the whole planet. Let's go shine lights in their eyes. I like to get on that show. Go stand in line for like 3 hours with an old rusty spatula. Just finally get up there, hand it to the guy. Is there some type of story associated with this? Oh. Well, it was in the kitchen drawer. And I couldn't open it because the spatula was sticking up. So I thought maybe it's from Babylon. Do you see how this says Kmart? Would you be surprised if I told you this was absolutely worthless? Nah. When is this gonna air? Absolutely worthless.
1: 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They all do funny here. iHeart Comedy.
5: We too uptight in society right now, y'all. We are. We gotta loosen up. We gotta laugh a little bit. Matter of fact, with like the whole N-word thing. Are we over that yet? Shoot, I'm still looking for Mel Gibson's ass. Got rid of all my Lethal Weapon tapes. Come on, y'all. It's 2011. Can we get over this racism stuff? We should end it. Matter of fact, we can end it right here tonight. It'll be historical. Y'all want to end racism tonight? Tammy and Todd. Todd, do you want to end racism? You answer that quick as hell, right? Absolutely. It's simple, man. It could be a historic night. All you got to do is one thing, Todd. Let me have your wife. He's like, go ahead, I'll trade you. Be white swap like a mug, right? Nah, I'm playing. In all seriousness, you only got to do one thing, man. Stand up, Todd. Stand up, man. Give me a hug, Todd. Come here, man. Oh, no, get off me. No homo. Get off me. Y'all give it up for Todd. I appreciate y'all. Really, I do, because I tried that same joke last week, down south, that did not work. Oh, no, at all. Mm-mm. And I was working hard, too, y'all. I was out there doing all my impressions, tried to do the hug the white guy in the audience joke. All of a sudden, the lights go out. You know me, I ain't but a buck 65, but I jumped in my karate stance. I was focused. And all of a sudden, dude got up in the background. He's like, hey there, colored boy up there on the stage from that movie, Drumstick. We don't think you're funny, boy. Coming up in here doing impressions of people we never heard of. Who the hell is Kanye Twitty any damn way? You boy, usually when your kind come around here, we'll hang them out back. But boy, if you can do an impression of the king, shoot, we'll let you go and you can have all the watermelon and barbecue you want to. I was like, the king? I can do the king. The king is easy. Like, gone, boy. Do the king. So I got out there and I said, and we'll speed up that day, oh God's children. Free at last, thank God Almighty, where? Yeah. Thank God I'm hot, right? Like, boy, you know that ain't what we're talking about. Not talking about your Marcus Luther. Talking about the real kind. Elvis A. Presley. Like Elvis, man, black people don't do Elvis. All of a sudden, I hear some doors lock, like, one said, Bubba, get the rope.
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32: Bjork wore the best dress ever to the Oscars, ever. She wore a swan, and I'm not talking about a dress with white feathers on it. Oh, no. She rocked the whole bird. The beak was up here, and she accessorized it with an egg. What else you gonna wear with your bird? And all of the fashion magazines said she was the worst dressed. But when they say that you're the worst, that really means you're the best. Because those fashion magazines, they have no imagination. Fashion is so boring. It could be great, but it's not, you know? Like, on the Oscars, all the actresses wear the same dress. Like, this year, they all wore the strapless gown that's cut off here so you could just see this bone, because they're all so anorexic. Look at this bone. Look at this bone. I'm totally emaciated. Look at this bone. Look at this bone. I'm almost dead. Look at this bone. There are no great divas anymore. The last true diva was Cher. And one time, Cher came to the Oscars wearing this dress with feathers shooting out the back. She just looked like a turkey. She was having a Bob Mackie Thanksgiving. And that's a diva. Like, if you could walk on the red carpet and pull off poultry. And I saw her and I vowed to myself, if I ever go to one of these award shows, I'm gonna wear some kind of a bird. So I went to the Grammys last year and I had a dress made out of peacock feathers. And I didn't win a Grammy, but I was named worst dressed. And that's impressive, because if you get a Grammy, you had to just beat out, like, what, 3 or 4 people? But if you're worst dressed, you beat 15,000 people. I beat Mary J. Blige. I beat Lil Kim. And I knew it was good, because when I walked on the red carpet, I could hear all of the gay men gasp, like, Queen's heads were exploding. Girl! Oh no, she didn't!

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2: I had a mouse in my apartment once. That was like having the worst roommate ever. All right. Somebody ate the corners of all my Doritos. Brian the mouse. I'm gonna... Same guy who had sex under the fridge, right? I'm gonna glue him to the floor until he dies. I'm gonna glue kill him. That's what I'm gonna do. My refrigerator is the appliance that I'm the closest to. It's the only one I have a nickname for. I call it my fridge. I'm not like that with anything else, you know what I mean? But hey, don't worry about those plates. I'll just put them in the Ishwa. We're not like that. We're not tight like that. If I lived below a tap dancer, I would just put really powerful magnets on the ceiling. Not tapping now, are we? More of a tap stander we got up there. Oh, now we're moving over to the window. Look at that. Oh, out the window. There we go. A calzone is the food that shows you what you'll look like if you keep eating it. Just a fat, hairless crescent on a couch filled with cheese. I had too many. I'm a calzone now. Help. It's a good name for a fat kid. Cal, what's your full name? Calzone. Makes sense.
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3: I went to high school in London because we moved around a lot because my father thought he was in the military. Then we came back to Massachusetts where I lived and went to school in Massachusetts, but in the summers I worked in Toronto in a planetarium. Nine of us worked there. We had our own softball team. We would play other planetariums in the area. When no one was inside the planetarium, we would practice inside the planetarium, and I played second base. So I stood right under Saturn, the shortstop stood on the Jupiter, the third baseman stood under Mars. One time we tried the same setup outside, but everybody was just way too far away from each other. I was just standing in the middle of Utah like this. In high school, I went out with two different girls. One was like the girl next door, if you live next door to a whorehouse. The other one was an angel on earth. She had little bumps on her back where her wings used to be. Apparently, at one point, she also had wings on the front. I went to take her out. Her father said, I want her home by 8:15. I said, the middle of August? That's cool. It was the first time I was ever in love, and I learned a lot. Before that, I never even thought about killing myself. Sometimes at night, we would go over to the planetarium and lay down on the roof and look up at the stars. It was like being in a galaxy sandwich. I'd bring my harmonica and had a pair of glasses. I painted lines across the lenses so when I looked at the sky, the stars would become notes on the lines and I'd play the sky. One time a shooting star went by, I almost broke my neck. I said, Lucinda, will you always love me? She said, I doubt it, I don't even love you now.
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1: Chris Rock.
4: Yes, man. That's right. You got to watch what you say. Even some black people have to watch what they say. Even some black people got to watch what they say. Anybody, what's my man on Grey's Anatomy? Got fired. Got fired for calling somebody a faggot. Yeah, we live in a crazy time. You got to watch what you say, baby. Between the internet and all these shows, you say the wrong thing, your career is over. But here's the crazy thing, man. It's not about the words sometimes, man. It ain't about the words. All bad words ain't bad. And sometimes it's about the context in which the word is said. It's not always the word. It's the context in which the word is said. So if you say some, you know, depending on what you're talking about. You know, you say something like, man, you're the finest bitch I ever seen. That's a compliment. It ain't the word. It's the context in which the word is being said. So my man on Grey's Anatomy, it ain't that he calls somebody a faggot. It's like, how did he say faggot? How did he say it? Did he come in early one day and go, morning, faggot? Because if he did that, he should be fine. But how did he say it? Was he having a fight with this person? Was he having an argument with this person? Did he have a relationship of some sort? How did he say it? And here's the other thing, too. If they was having a fight, what I just think personally, if you're having a fight with somebody, you should be able to say whatever you think is going to hurt this person the most. Well, I got to be politically correct and mad at the same time. Like, if I'm driving and somebody crashes into me and they got one leg, I'm going to talk about the leg. Hey, you one-legged bastard. No wonder you can't break. I hope you got some two-legged insurance. But how did he say faggot? And here's the real question nobody wants to ask. What if the person that he called a faggot was acting like a faggot? And I'm not trying to disrespect any gay people. I have gay friends. I know I have gay fans. I know some of y'all are here tonight. I just want to say thanks for the money. I'm all for gay rights. I hope you get the right to get married and buy cereal and whatever you being denied, I hope you get it. Because I think gay fans are some of the best fans to have. Because they can buy tickets faster than anybody. You know why? Because they don't have any kids. That's why. That's right. You never see no gay homeless people. There's no gay homeless people and there's no Asian homeless people. That's just the homeless rules. The homeless discriminate. Yes, they do. You think they would be more understanding.
0: I Heart Comedy.
5: That's why I stopped drinking. I was getting into too much trouble. So much trouble, man. That's the only problem with drinking. If you drink a lot, eventually you're going to get in trouble. You never get really drunk and think, gee, I need to do more volunteer work. So I stopped drinking. I don't drink. I don't smoke pot. I did, but I stopped. I think at some point you got to give the pot up. I don't know, 30, 40. I feel the same way about pot as I do about Lord of the Rings. If you're still really excited about it when you're 40, I got a new bong. I got a job. You ever notice old potheads begin to look like hobbits? Long beard, dirty feet. That's not a wizard, that's your dad. Potheads all have the same reason while they still smoke pot. It helps me relax. Dude, you work part-time at Staples. How tense does it get over there? Where's my three whole pots?
1: Tim Allen.
6: Oh, yeah. I just recently bought a Ren 2000 Power Home Sharpener. Yeah. Eliminate the worry of sharpening scissors, drill bits, and baking shears at home. I don't need that kind of worry in my life. I don't even own any of these things. You know, I still... Yeah, I got it. Oh, boy, I'll tell you what. I got that laid out in my workbench. Unscrew the little legs, and you're supposed to plop it down right on your workbench. Damn it. I don't have a workbench. You know where I went. I popped out to Sears. You're damn right. Yeah, I got the 146 cubic inch workbench area. Some assembly required. Big particle board top on that, huh? It's got that pegboard affair in the back. Put all your tools up there. Good. Damn it, I don't have any tools. This looks stupid. So, I popped out to Sears, yeah. I had to rent a U-Haul to get them damn tools in that U-Haul. Boy, I bought some tools that Saturday. I got some vice grip and crescent wrench. Mother boy, I got needle nose, ratchet, son of a coping saw thing or others, jig, hammer saws, claws. Ha ha. I got tools. I got a gear puller. Yeah. Don't ever to buy one of those again. Boy, I got a gear puller. I got dudes come over. Hey, you got a gear puller. Yeah. Do you know what that's for? I have no idea. You know, I got duct tape. You got to have duct tape. For your shop area, you get duct tape. What I say, you can't fix it, duck it. That's what I say. Oh, yeah. Those little things that you stick in that pegboard, you got these little tool racks. You got them all. All right. Oh, man. Then you spray paint them all, then when you pull the tool off, you know right where it goes. It's great. Right. I got that red on my bench now. But safety first. Get your goggles on. Damn it. Don't have any goggles. Popped out to Sears, yeah. That salesman's waiting for me. You forgot these, didn't you, Nimwin? Yeah, when I was out there, I got the workman's friend. It's called Tool Caddy. It's a big cowhide belt. Put all your tools in these little sockets. You got your hammer and your needle nose. God, like a modern-day gunslinger. Cha-ching, cha-ching. Walking around the outhouse looking for my old lady. Come on, break something. Come on. Go for that screen door. Go.
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7: My family was always there, no matter what I did. And we'll welcome anybody to our family. We're warm people, won't we? All you have to do, as long as you're willing to drink, hit the piñata, and eat a pig's foot, you're in the family, bro. That's usually where we lose the white people. A pig's foot, that's not, we can't do that. My family, I wouldn't be the same if I didn't have mi tío Pepe, mi tía Pili, mi tía Vivi. You know? My cousin Juan. I have a cousin named Juan, like all of you do. I have like 14 of them. You know, there's one, there's two, there's three, there's four. I said, where are you working, dude? He goes, I'm working hard. I said, no te enojes? Where are you working, bro? He said, Pier 1. I laughed, too, because nobody works hard at Pier 1. I mean, no, nobody works hard at Pier 1. He corrected me. He said, I do. I work in the back. Everything you see in that place, I build it. I put it together. Right? And I realized Pier 1 has been lying to me for years. Everything I ever bought there said made in Taiwan. Right? Turns out made by Juan. My familia. I can't think of one time that my family got together and at our houses and furniture wasn't moved. That's how we do it. Latinos are crazy. In a good way, you know? I have two children. Because I'm Latino. Right? If you're Latino and you're in your 30s and you ain't got no kids, you ain't meeting the quota. Do your job. Procreate.
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8: Because you can't compete with the Asians. It's not that they're smarter. They're not smarter. Their infrastructure is infinitely better. The Asians do something that we don't do. They acknowledge stupidity. If you have a classroom of American children, little Johnny isn't keeping up with the other kids, what do? Come on, Johnny, you can catch up. We believe in you. What do you think they do in China when Mei Peng isn't towing the line, eh? Get out of the way. Don't talk to the smart kids. You're weighing them down. Go over there and make some shoes and help our economy, but leave them alone. You don't acknowledge stupidity, and I can prove it. We have 1,000 people in the room. By a show of hands, don't do it ironically. Don't do this sarcastically. Only do this if you truly believe it. Put up your hand if you truly believe you have a stupid child at home. None of you. Well, guess what? It's statistically higher than that. But your child isn't stupid, not your child. Your child has a learning difficulty. That's the definition of stupid. If you have difficulty learning, that's what stupid is. If you find it hard to put information in your head and recall it when you need it, that's textbook stupid. And there's nothing wrong with being stupid. I will take a nice idiot over a smart ass any day of the week, ladies and gentlemen.
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9: Here's the thing I can't forgive about the grapefruit. But I just can't get over it. Because I'm very forgiving, especially of fruit. Like, I forgive the nectarine for blatantly ripping off the peach. You shave, change your name, you're not a new fruit. You're not a new fruit. You're just a hack, nectarine. But the nectarine has paid the price for its plagiarism. It's not in one dessert. Not in one dessert. You're Googling in your head right now and you can't think of one. Because there isn't one. There's no nectarine cake. There's no nectarine creme brulee. There's no nectarine sherbet or sorbet. There is no nectarine dessert. It doesn't even have a pie. Not even a pie. Your punishment, you will not be in any dessert. What about a pie? Not even a pie. You have to suck to not have a pie. Rhubarb has a pie. Strawberry was like, rhubarb, come to the pie with me, it'll be fine. You're with me. Rhubarb's like, I don't know. Am I even a fruit? I don't even feel like a fruit. I look like a celery. I don't know. And then he goes, it's like, chicken has a pie. You can go to the pie, but nectarine, no pie. So that's the price it paid, and I forgive it, and I've moved on. But the grapefruit, this is what I cannot forgive, I will not forgive. It ruins fruit salads. It ruins fruit salads. And I love a fruit salad. But the grapefruit goes to the fruit salad, disguised as an orange, digs in. Oranges are delish. But that is the laziest named of all the fruits. I know what happened, they were late. It was late, they were up late, they were tired. You know how at the end of the workday, you're giddy, everything is funny, you're just silly. That's how they named banana and kumquat on the same night. I mean, and every time they settled down, somebody would go, kumquat, and everybody would break up again. And he's like, Barry, when you said banana, I thought you'd flipped your lid. Then you come out with kumquat. Oh, and then the foreman's like, guys, come on, can we settle down and then we can get out of here? We just got one more fruit to name and then we go home. It's round, it's orange, let's get out of here. The grapefruit, it ruins fruit salads. Its evil nectar seeps into every other fruit in the fruit salad and makes it taste just like grapefruit. Its philosophy is, I'm bitter, now everybody's bitter.
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27: Like, getting married, I never thought that would happen to me. I'm becoming this other person, you know? Like, we have a house. I never thought I'd own a house. And I have a white picket fence. I never thought I'd have that. And I have two dogs. I'm becoming this other person, this old man. And it's just weird, this old suburban. This totally happened. I was in my front yard wearing slippers and shorts and shirtless, watering the grass, yelling for cars to slow down. Like, slow it down! Children live in this neighborhood. I hate kids. I don't care. I'm becoming this other old weird person. It's so strange. And I got two dogs. We have two puppies, and it's our first puppy. And we had the first one, Ernie. We got him last year, and he's a basset hound. And he's awesome. Because you know how your dog's supposed to look like you? Mine does. You know? And he looks mad and stoned all the time. He hates all new metal. He's super cynical. Puppies are great pets. They're awesome, but they're horrible roommates. You know, because even the worst roommate you had in college, you know, might eat your pizza. Having a puppy is like living with a crazy homeless person. So you never know what you're gonna get when you get home. I ate all the toilet paper.
1: My kids are into Hanson now. Oh, you have no idea. You know, kids like to play the same song over and over again. Oom-bop, oom-bop, oom-bop. And the funny thing is, I've actually come to love Hanson because of it, and I'll tell you why. You know why? Because these kids are a giant rehab festival just waiting to happen. Oh, yeah. They are going to crash and burn so quickly, it's going to be great. Their parents might as well call up Willis and Gary Coleman right now and have a meeting. Love my kids. I'm trying to bring them up the right way, not spanking them. I find that I don't have to spank them. I find that waving the gun around pretty much gets the same job done. Because they're trying to kill me, they are. You know, I try to explain the rules to them, you know what I mean? The rules go in one ear and out the other. Close the door. How hard can that be to remember? Close the door. You just open it, close it behind you. I have a dog, I've seen him close the door with his nose. And he's a dog. Apparently a kid's dream house is just a house with no doors. The leaves blow in, there's bats flying around in there, they don't care. Started out with 2 kids, now we think there's 12. Starting to think that other parents are dropping their kids off at my house so they can puke, break stuff, and then leave. That's what the dog told me. They are unbelievable. You know, if you don't have kids, I don't know how to describe it to you. I really don't. I don't know how to describe it to you. You know, it's like, I don't know what it's like. It's like having drunken midgets around the house. That's what it's like, folks. That's what it's like. It's like a rodeo clown car pulled up and 15 rodeo clowns got out and they're running around and you can't catch them. It's like there's monkeys on acid hanging off the lights. Come down and you can't reach them. Come down. You keep thinking that they're going to wake up one day and they'll go, oh, now I know the rules. But they don't. Just like listening to Oom-bop over and over again. Every day is the same thing. It always starts the same exact way. Close the door. Give me that bag of Oreos. You're not having Oreos for breakfast. No TV right now. Close the door. No, leave the dog alone. Will you please find your shoes? Give me that bag of Oreos. Find your shoes. You put your shoes on. I don't know where your shoes are. I didn't have your shoes on. Close the door. Put that. No, don't cut the dog's hair right now. Come on. Those are his shoes. Go tell him you have his shoes and then find your shoes. Close that door. Put the phone down. Who are you calling? You're too young to call anybody. Don't feed Oreos to the dog. Give me that bag of Oreos. No. Close that door. No. Those are your shoes. They have to be. Who are you? I want ID. Let me see some ID.
0: All the time. I Heart Comedy.
2: Patrice O'Neill.
3: Truth is, here's what truth is. Truth is a feeling that goes from your gut to your mouth instantaneously. Women get to be truthful. You get to say, and you say any kind of foul because you don't have an editing. It just comes up. 2 + 2 = 7. Just say it. I don't care. And you'd be like, it's 4. It's whatever I want it to be. I'm going to talk if I feel like. And men don't do that. We can't be honest with you. Man, truth is cruel. If we told you the truth all the time, that's cruelty. Men go from our gut and then it stops at the heart where we edit it. We edit what this was. What this was going to be foul. So I'm not going to say what this was. And then it goes into the brain for further touch-ups, you know, analysis. Okay, all right, that sounds good. And then you say it. We don't just spew stuff out, man, because how we really feel about you, it's not cool. Like this, how we feel about you. You said 10 years? Let me ask you a question, honestly. What's your daydream on how to kill her?
1: You want to get me killed?
3: Here's where you're messing up. I'm going to tell you where you're messing up. He says to me, hey, man, you trying to get me killed? Do you see how we can't tell the truth? The lie, right? That means that he thinks about it. See, do you understand what I'm saying? You should say, I don't think about killing my woman. But you go, you trying to get me killed? If I tell you how I kill this bitch, she gonna kill me. So you might as well get it out now. How do you kill her, man? Just so she know. How do you daydream about it? Spit it out. She's looking at it. It's over. Just, sweetie, I'm trying to let you understand what you're dealing with. I'm just saying, the fact that you're alive means he didn't go through with it. He just... And I'm going to tell you why guys think about killing their women. It's because we love you. Because I want you out of my life. But I don't want to hurt your feelings. So I'd rather you be dead than to break your heart. So we think about how do we kill this and get away. How do you do it, bro? I tell you how I kill my girl. I put a pillow over her head and shoot her twice with a silencer. And the feathers come up and I look under the pillow and her eyes still be open and I close her eyes. And I kiss her softly on her face, but she's dead. You might as well spit it out because it'll help you now, because it'll be, you can blame it on all the whole situation instead of later when she's like, so, yeah. You Puerto Rican, right? Cuban? Oh, Lord have mercy. Like, whatever accent and whatever anger she does in Spanish, she's going to be on you. So you might as well just say it. Think about it. Is she going to be on you? What is it? What are you?
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2: My son has begun swearing. That's really scary. He's 3 years old and he's begun swearing. Not swear words, because he's never heard them. Words you don't say in our house. We told him, you don't say stupid and you don't say hate in our house. Okay, those are the two worst words he knows. And I put him in a timeout the other day. He called me a stupid hate. And the things they do when they screw up, you think it's your fault, right? You think it's because of stuff you did that you didn't tell anyone about. I did this. I left my son in the car for a minute when he was like 6 months old. Not long enough to hurt him. Plus, I have two, so I have an extra, so whatever. Stop judging me. I know you're judging me. Here's how it happened. And this is also why it's my wife's fault. So stay with me. I was going to pick up my daughter at preschool, 3 years old, and my son was napping in the back. And I'm a man, so I only have the capacity for 3 or 4 things in my head at once. I can't multitask like my wife. This is true, right? Men don't do that. So I'm going. I got... pick up daughter, son napping, don't hit other cars. Mind is full now. I'm full. When my wife calls me and screwed the whole deal up for me. I'm like, yeah, I got it. Don't stop it. Don't tell me how to parent. I'm a good dad. And that's when it blew the whole deal. Because I lost son napping. All I had was pissed at wife, don't hit other cars, pick up daughter. I lost son napping. So I walk into the preschool, and there's the teachers, and they're like, where's the baby? And I was like, ah, I'm not telling you. I grab my daughter. I'm like, get in the car now. We open the doors. Wake up, buddy. You got this. You got it. What? Wake up. He was fine. He was 6 months old. He drooled and crawled. That's all he did. So he had every symptom of a regular dude that got cooked in a car. If I cooked you in a car too long, that's what you'd do. You'd drool and crawl in a car too hot. And I've never told my wife that. This is our secret. I live with that secret every single day. And when he screws something up, I think it's because I cooked him. And I watch him, I'm like, ooh, God, that's got to be from the cooking. That's not normal. Even my wife mentioned...

0: tough. There's a lot of confrontation in life. It's a tough thing. I'm very confrontational. You know, I really am. I love to fight with people. I love to argue. Do you ever do this when you argue? Do you ever really commit to your side of the argument because you know you're right? You know. And you push and you push and you push, and then all of a sudden, halfway through the argument, you realize you're completely wrong. 100% wrong. But you can't apologize because you committed too hard. Now the strategy is to out-argue the other person. That's all you're going to do. I can never come back here ever again. I am going to shut this down forever. That's how I argue. Blind rage. I know I'm right. I was on the subway in New York a little while back, and I need to get off on 14th Street. And the train just zipped by 14th Street. So now I'm furious. Right? And I run up to the guy in the little ticket booth, and I just start screaming at him. Just screaming at him. Idiot! Why don't you tell people the train is going to skip 14th Street? Hang a sign up, moron! And he looks at me, and he goes, there's a sign directly behind you. So I turn around, and I go, no! This sign says that the train won't stop between 23rd and 3rd Street.
1: 14 actually comes between 23 and 3.
0: So now we're just staring at each other. And it's awkward. But I wasn't going to apologize. I swear to God, I waited for like a few minutes, and then finally I just went, oh, well, aren't you a big help? And I ran out of the station.
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4: When you're on the road, you have to do whatever anybody suggests to do for that day, because you got to do something. A couple weeks ago, we were in Pittsburgh. We went to the track, bet on the horses. This is idiotic. I think it's fun, but I never would think for a second that I could figure out what horse is going to win. I don't even think the horses know that they're racing. Do they? I mean, are they walking back to the stable afterwards going, I was third, I was fifth, I was ninth. You cut me off, watch that. I'll kick your ass next time. I think more likely they're thinking, oat bag, I get my oat bag now. Oat bag time for me. I mean, I'm sure the horses have some idea that the jockey is in a hurry. I mean, he's on him, he's urging him, he's hitting him, come on, come on, you know. So this is important that I get somewhere for this guy quick, but they must get to the end and go, we were just here, what was the point of that? This is where we were. That was the longest possible route you could take to get where you wanted to be. Why don't we just stay here? We would have been first. I'll tell you one thing the horses definitely do not know. They do not know if you should accidentally trip and break your leg at any point during the race, we're going to blow your brains out. I think they're missing that little tidbit of information. If they knew that, you'd see some mighty careful stepping coming down that home stretch. Easy, fellas, easy. You win, I'll place, whatever it is. All the same oat bag, fellas. The important thing is your health.
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0: The headline said, "Man refuses to have sex with wife until he's through with Carson." Oh, now that's, I thought so. There's nothing wrong with having sex during the Tonight Show. It's never stopped the studio audience at all. When high school, though, when you're young, you know, with the girls, I remember me and my best girl, Emily Cockenlocker. We used to, up in the bleachers. You know Emily.
1: I knew her well.
0: From Nebraska. It's... German girl.
1: Little Emily.
0: Emily Cockenlocker. Yeah. We used to... We would,
1: we all would you?
0: Huddle in a blanket with a flask up in the bleachers. And that was in July. Before the season. She was a weird girl. So I went to a very small high school in Nebraska.
2: How small was it?
0: Well, during... This guy's been watching the show too long. We got 40 million straight people. When I say straight people, I mean like straight men. I don't mean... We had a high school that was so small that during halftime, one guy came out and formed a picture of the United States. One guy.
1: That's small.
0: Oh, that was a small thing. We got a dandy show. I'm going to go out and slip into something comfortable because I'm beginning to feel like a nut.
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4: I saw a documentary about the universe that said there are over 200 billion stars just in the Milky Way. If you asked me to guess how many stars were just in our galaxy, I probably would have guessed 1,000. And then if you were like, no, higher, Joe, I might have said 1,040. Which means I would have been off by almost 200 billion, which is a lot. They say it's more than the brain can comprehend, which just makes me mad at my brain. I'm like, come on, dude, grasp. And my brain's like, I'm trying. Well, try harder. Can we go back to Instagram? Yes, we can go back to Instagram. It hurts. New telescopes, they think there might be 200 billion planets in the Milky Way as well. 200 billion planets? My brain's like, nuh-uh, they took away Pluto, remember? There's only 8 now. Because Pluto's a dwarf. Now there's 8 planets instead of 9, but there's 8 dwarfs instead of 7. You're embarrassing me, brain. There's Dopey and Sneezy and... Shut it, brain. Grumpy. Whenever I think about the universe, it just makes me feel so insignificant. It's like, God, I guess I shouldn't even pay my credit card debt. You know, I'm just a speck. Really, Joe? That's the lesson you took from the universe documentary? Was to not pay your debt? Yeah, pretty much. Because think about, 3 billion years from now, the sun will be so big our oceans boil over, so I'm not trying to be a homeowner.
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6: 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He's like, Jack be nimble, Jack be quick, Jack jumped over, where's his train at? I was like, wow, I don't want to be that guy, but did admire his ability to shift gears. 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Twinkle, twinkle, star. When's my punk-ass subscription to In Touch Weekly gonna kick in? Jingle bells, jingle bells. I believe I ordered a welcome mat from Pottery Barn about 3 weeks ago. When do you suppose that bitch thing's gonna show up? I hailed a taxi recently, and after I hailed it, this woman hailed it. And the guy picked me up, and I got in the cab. He goes, I picked you up because you were first. me? I'm supposed to do that? Because a lot of guys would have picked her up, but I'm driving. I don't need a woman. Well, I appreciate not only that you picked me up, but more importantly, you passed up a guaranteed opportunity to get laid. That's why her hand was out, right? She probably had sex toys in that briefcase of hers, huh?
3: I Heart Comedy.
2: Wonder Woman doesn't have real superpowers. She should not have that job. She has gold bracelets. That's all she has. She has stuff. She doesn't have powers. I think it's because she was the first female superhero and women were just excited to get one. And you took the first one that came. Should have held out for a better one. Wonder Woman is a lousy superhero. I think it was the day came and they were like, we're going to get you a superhero. And the women were like, finally, what can she do? She has gold bracelets. Okay. Can she do anything else? She has a lasso of truth. Well, what does that mean? That means when she ties a guy up, he'll say anything. How does that make her different from any girl? She's wearing a tube top and booty shorts. I think he's going to start talking. Perhaps that's her superpower. That she's hot. That is a superpower. You've got to admit it. Hot women can do things that mere mortals cannot do. They can get out of speeding tickets. Get jobs they're completely unqualified for. They can leave the house with a $5 bill, come home drunk with a 20. What the hell is that? It's Justice League is what that is. But women in comic books are drawn unrealistic. Do you agree with me? Mm-hmm. Yeah, all the women in comic books are drawn super unrealistic. It's not that they're out of proportion. There are women who do look like that. It's just that there are no ugly friends. What the hell? That's unrealistic. Super hot women who roll up to the club who are that insecure that they need to look like that? Oh, they've got ugly friends. They've all got ugly friends. You want a comic book? You want people to relate to it? Fine. You have Catwoman? Okay, show me Susan Boyle. That's realistic. Oh my God, it's Catwoman! And the cat lady. What the hell? Batman always hits on Catwoman, right? Robin's gotta take one for the team. Only face for radio, Batman.
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7: Little bunny foo-foo hopping through the forest, picking up some field mice and boom, bopping them on the head.
8: Find this comedian is doing some intelligent comedy. Bunny foo-foo's a thinking man's joke. Use your brain, you know? Right up here. Oh, ow. Ow. I always forget, point, don't poke. I have said that myself.
9: For those of you who are football fans, every Sunday during football season, I work on a show called Fox NFL Sunday with Terry Bradshaw, which is a dream come true for him. And Terry Bradshaw, Howie Long, Jimmy Johnson. Every week it's like being on American Idol and Terry thinks he's Simon Cowell. Because we'll do a sketch. He'll be like, not funny, Frank, not funny. After the show, he's always like, very funny, Frank, very funny. I'm like, why can't you say that while I'm on TV? Well, Howie hasn't explained the joke to me at that point. I wish I were joking about some of this stuff. You guys hear about the commercial Terry Bradshaw turned down? Neither have I. I told Terry that. He took it much better than you guys. Hey, Frank, I'd sell mud if I knew how to make it. Isn't it just dirt and water? Frank, are you a wizard? I didn't know how to make a potion. Are you Henry Potter? Terry thinks I'm his own personal entertainment, too. We were at the Super Bowl a couple years ago. And Terry's like, I'm sitting there eating some chicken wings. Like, Terry's like, hey, Frank, what would President Bush say eating those chicken wings? I'm like, I have no idea. All of a sudden, I feel this giant hand on me. You better do it. I look up, like, whatever you want, Mr. Long. So I'm sitting there. I'm just like, these wings are good. They're from Buffalo. Now, that was funny, Frank. Funny stuff. Come here and shine my head. One time we were doing this photo shoot, and Terry, you can't tell if Terry's messing with you or if he's actually that stupid. I mean, it's so weird because we're standing there, Frank, this is taking forever. This is taking longer than it took Picasso to paint the Sistine Chapel. I don't think that was Picasso, dude.
5: Oh, I'm sorry. Leonardo DiCaprio.
9: I picked the wrong Ninja Turtle, Frank.
10: They built a wall at the border between the United States and Mexico. That really angers me, man. These are the people who gave us the margarita. Why would we separate ourselves from such magic people? I don't know if you read in the newspaper, but Mexico is considering legalizing all forms of drugs. If they do that, they'll have to build a wall to keep me out. Mexico, por favor, it's your amigo Tomas, please. I can do yard work. I can clean. I'll stand in front of El Casa Depot all day. We need to annex Mexico and make it part of the United States, everybody. That's our destiny. We need to annex Mexico, and we need to get rid of our flag, and we need to adopt Mexico's flag. It's got an eagle standing on a cactus, squeezing around a snake. We need to annex Mexico, make it part of the United States, and we need to send the drug cartels from the north of Mexico to Iraq and Afghanistan and turn them loose. And those Iraqis and Afghans would be left to wonder. Who were those people with the Virgin Mary tattoo? They were the most ruthless people we had ever met in our lives.
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30: I love Houston like I love my dad. That's for real. That is for real. Because you guys are real supportive of me, but I only see you about twice a year, so. Gotta love Houston. And it's hot in Houston? What? It is hot. Hot is even not even the right word. Inappropriate is what that is outside. That is crazy. Girls' makeup running down your face. Got your mascara running down. Oh my God, are you crying? No, I'm from Houston. It's fine. It's totally fine. For those of you that don't know, or maybe you forgot, my name is Angela Johnson. I'm Mexican and Native American. Thank you. People always ask me, if you're Mexican, Native American, how'd you get the last name Johnson? I'm like, hello, isn't it obvious? I don't know. I don't know how I got the last name Johnson, but I did. And I hated it growing up because I wanted to be a chola real bad. It's kind of hard to pull off little payasa Johnson. It's not scary. How am I supposed to be scared? Like, yeah, what's up? You're talking mess to my homegirl? Well, you talk mess to her, you talk mess to me. I'm little payasa Johnson. And I hope you don't like it. If you think about it, my name permits me to be either white or black. That's it. That's all I get. You know what I mean? It just depends on how you say it. Like, if you say Angela Johnson, totally white girl. Totally white girl. But if you say Angela Johnson, even my siblings have black names too. My brother's Mitchell Johnson, Kenny Johnson. My sister, she's the only one that got a Latin name, Veronica Johnson. Where the Latinos at? Latinos in the house? I got a flashback of my quinceañera real quick. I feel like one of my drunk uncles is gonna run up here and try to make a speech. He's like, hey, let me 1 second. I love her. Thank you, Theo. Go sit down. No more Coors Light.
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0: You guys are such a great crowd. I feel bad that I have to freak you out now. Guys, because I want to tell the truth. I want to tell the truth. And here's three true facts about myself, Kurt Brownler. One, I breastfed until I was 5 years old. Deal with that guy in the back. Deal with that. That is true. That is, look at me. No, it's true. True. Five. Deal with it. I have a specific memory of breastfeeding and watching Phil Donahue and asking my mom to change a channel because I was bored. Five. Five. I didn't know it was weird until I started telling people. But also, I'm 6'4" and I never get sick. Don't clap for that, you weirdos. Second fact. My best friend from ages 5 to 10 had Tourette's, and I had no idea. He moved away when I was 10 years old. My mom was like, did you know Michael had Tourette's? I was like, what's that? She's like, watch this video. And I was like, somebody should have told me. Because I just thought it was our fun way of chatting with each other. And I would mimic him back to himself all the time. I'd be like, yeah, no, we should. And then hit him and agree with him again. Because that's how he just proposed to me. Third fact. True fact. I started smoking when I was 10 years old. What up, Jersey? 10. 5 years after I stopped breastfeeding, I started smoking. And the entire time in between, I was pretending like I had Tourette's.
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2: George Carlin.
4: I'm the Icebox Man at our house. I'm
5: Icebox Man.
4: I answer the call when there's a need at the Icebox. Two very important responsibilities. The first one is keeping people from standing with the door to the refrigerator open for more than 45 minutes at a time. God, that gets me mad. You want to close that damn door, please? You want to close the door? You're letting out all of the coldness I saved overnight.
2: Come on, close the door.
4: You know, some guy smoked 8 joints and he's gonna inventory my refrigerator.
2: Here's $50. Get down to the Burger King. What do you got? I'll save more than that on electricity alone. Look, if you want to know what's in there, why don't you take a Polaroid picture and go away and look at the picture and then come back and figure out what you want? Years ago, we didn't have Polaroid cameras. We had to make an oil painting of what was in there.
4: Well, I don't let it get me down, because there's a bigger responsibility, and that is getting into that refrigerator and deciding which things need to be thrown away. Most people will not take that responsibility. Most people will just go and get what they want, leave everything else alone, and say, well, someone else wants that. Someone else will eat that. Meanwhile, the thing is getting smaller and smaller and smaller, and is in fact stuck to the rack. Well, I've got to go in there and decide when to throw things away.
2: Chocolate pudding? Does anyone want this last chocolate pudding? I have just one chocolate pudding left. It's only pulled away from the side of the dish about 3 inches all the way around. And there's a huge fault running through the center of the pudding. Actually, it's nothing but a ball of skin at this point. Does anyone want a ball of fault-ridden chocolate pudding skin?
4: I'm only going to throw it away.
2: Do people do that with you?
4: Offer you some food that if you don't eat it, they're only gonna throw it away.
2: Well, doesn't that make you feel dandy? Here's something to eat, Dave. Hurry up, it's spoiling. Something for you, Angela. Eat quickly, that green pot is moving. Here, Bob, eat this before I give it to an animal.
4: You ever been looking through the refrigerator and you come across an empty plate? Boy, that starts me to wondering.
2: Did something eat something else?
4: Maybe the olives ate the tuna. Maybe that chicken isn't really dead yet. Actually, I picture a little mouse with gloves and a parka on, you know. Just waiting for the lights to go out.
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6: Yeah, this has been a fun tour. I've been traveling for a while, yeah. I get emails every week from friends. Hey, when you come to town, you have to stay with us. No, I don't. Because everyone's house has their own kind of smell. I'm like, are you guys making vitamins in here? Who's cooking the feet? Because they are done. You never get offered a real bed.
2: You could crash on the futon.
6: I didn't even know I was getting drunk tonight. They always offer the futon or the airbed. The airbed, I remember when that was just called a raft.
2: Do I get a kickboard as a pillow?
6: They always have a schedule too.
2: We were thinking breakfast around 7.
6: Think again. Now where can I watch TV all day in my underwear? You're always in trouble as the house guest. Who left that damn porch light on?
7: I was just looking for the bathroom.
6: That's all right. We just want you to feel bad for an hour. You never wake up at the right time. You wake up a couple minutes after them.
2: Nice of you to join us. We thought you fell into a coma.
6: We just want you to feel bad for an hour. You ever stay at someone's place and they're not there? That's weird. Going through their stuff. These people got some weird habits. I stayed at my brother's place for a while. He has a bar in his house, which is cool, but how do you have a bar in your house and not admit you have a little bit of a drinking problem? I'm not an alcoholic. I just need a room dedicated to booze. Here's where we watch TV. Here's where we eat. I get tanked over here. I got a porn closet in the back. Crack dens downstairs.
2: Is he drunk? I think he's drunk.
6: There is always that travel pressure, you know, the eating travel pressure. You know, it's like,
2: oh, you're going to Austin, you gotta get barbecue. Gotta get barbecue in Austin.
6: Every city, you know, has a food they're famous for. It's almost like there was a meeting. Okay, Chicago, what do you pick? Deep dish pizza. Okay, Philadelphia cheesesteak. Okay, Boston, beans. You want beans?
2: Yeah, beans are awesome. They're wicked awesome. The Yankees sucking Dunkin' Donuts, right? Dunkin' Donuts. Dunkin' Donuts.
3: laughs all the time. I Heart Comedy.
0: I was not a tough kid growing up. I was a bit of a late bloomer. When I started high school, I was very, very scrawny. I know it's kind of cliched to say, but you've probably all heard the term 98-pound weakling. And that pretty well describes the guy that was taking my lunch money. So I went out for the wrestling team. I thought that would help toughen me up. Wrestling, very tough sport. Although, as it turns out, by far, least toughest uniform. Yeah. A couple people familiar with the singlet. That's what it's called. Or as my mom used to refer to it, your onesie. Thanks a lot, Ma. As if I don't have enough self-esteem issues already. As a 100-pound high school freshman with the lazy eye, you're going to refer to my uniform as a onesie. That's awesome. Hey, maybe we could sew some footies on the bottom. I just never understood that uniform for that sport, right? It seemed a little insufficient. Right, you're playing hockey, you're playing football, you're practically wearing armor. I'm competing in a full contact sport. The only thing they're going to give me, equipment-wise, to protect my most vulnerable area is that thin layer of spandex. But then the coach is like, hey, let's go ahead and make sure those ears are well protected. Right, guys? That's priority number one. Yeah, God forbid you take a knee in the ear. That'd ruin your day. Imagine that. Oh, man. Great, now I won't be able to hear the children I'll never have.
5: Russell Peters.
8: Does anybody here know sign language? And I mean actual sign language, not this. And not gang signs. You can't do gang signs to a deaf person and be like, that guy stutters. You know. If you know sign language, whoever invented sign language had their own little racist agenda happening. Because sign language is a very offensive way of communicating. They're trying to change it now to make it more politically correct. I'm serious. You know what the sign for Chinese person is? Let me tell you something. It's exactly what you think it is. You still feel bad for these deaf sons of bitches? Because I live in LA, I had to learn the sign for Mexican. I learned two signs for Mexican. The first one doesn't even seem offensive until you find out what it is. Here's the first sign for Mexican. Look. You know what that is? A poncho. Here's the second sign for Mexican. A long-ass mustache. What's that have to do with being Mexican? My gardener's never shown up at my house. Hola, señor. I'm here to shave the grass. You're Colombian. I don't know what the sign for Colombian is. Probably, you know, I don't know. I'm just saying. I'm speculating on these ones. But anything is possible. Do you know what the sign for retard is? This is foul. I'm not making this up. Here's a sign for retard. That's a sign for retard. You could have two deaf guys standing around going, hey, look. You have handicapped people mocking other handicapped people.
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7: You ever just sat down in your seat and you see the mom coming with the baby and you're just thinking, oh, this is going to happen right now. This is going to happen. But then you really start to panic because behind the mom is the big fat lady. So you're like, oh, no. Can we paper, scissors, rock this right now? I don't want this to happen to me right now. Listen, look. Nobody wants to have this conversation on an airplane with someone sitting next to you. Excuse me. long flight. There's a lot of side meat on my seat. I literally can't feel my arm right now. I can't get the armrest. How about I push and you pull? Nobody wants to have that conversation. It's uncomfortable, you know? Yeah, baby. That's why I feel like when you're checking in online, they should show you where the babies are on the seating chart. So you can pick your seat accordingly, you know, like, You know what I mean? Like, you should actually have to fill out like a 20-question survey about yourself. Do you bathe? Do you brush your teeth? Do you fart? Do you talk? Do you have daddy issues? Have you been molested? Full medical history. So they do a match like eHarmony.
3: 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You've come to the right place. 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
9: Change is hard. It's hard to make changes. Hard to make changes. Look how hard it was for us to get a first Latina judge, huh? Yeah, Justice Sonia Sotomayor. So happy she got on the board. But look, isn't it funny that the only time your race or gender is questioned is when you're not a white man? I think white men, they get upset. They get nervous, like a minority or another race gets a little power. It makes them nervous because they scared that race is going to do to them what they did to that race. They get nervous. So they start screaming, reverse racism. This is reverse racism. I'm like, wait a minute, in reverse racism, isn't that when a racist is nice to somebody else? Isn't that for other people? That's reverse racism. I'm like, what you're afraid of is called karma. I'm so happy she's on the bench. I'm so happy she's on the bench. You know, good for her and all the problems they gave her. And, you know, because, you know, she's on there now. So once you're on the bench, once you're a justice, you're always a justice. So if I was her the first day, I would have walked in there wearing a robe made out of the Puerto Rican flag.
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21: 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You know, the one where you got to blow in the cartridges to make them work? She's cramming a shoe on top of the cartridge to wedge it just right so it works. Reset, reset, reset, reset, reset, reset, reset, reset. Happy as a clam, and yet utterly frustrated at the same time. But then, 3 days straight, morning, noon, and night, all I heard was, na na na na na na. Na na na na na na. 72 hours straight. Na na na na na na. After 3 days of this, I stumbled downstairs 6 o'clock in the morning. And there she was, sitting in front of the TV playing this thing. Please make me some breakfast. Seriously, I'm starving. Must I fend for myself? Oh my God, I'll kill you.
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24: I was in St. Petersburg, Russia. They actually have a version of The Price is Right in Russia. You know, up next, a loaf of bread. I'm on the road a lot, so I rent a lot of movies, and I like to catch up on movies I've never seen. I finally saw Brokeback Mountain, which I had never seen. Two gay cowboys starring an Australian, directed by a Chinese guy. Add a couple of old Jews, you got my building. Saw that movie, Memoirs of a Geisha. It was beautiful, right? But every single person in the movie talk like this. Everybody talk just like this. And eventually, you're ready to commit harakiri. You want to say, please speak the Japanese and give me the English subtitle. I finally saw Million Dollar Baby. Did you see that one? Yeah. You know, Morgan Freeman doesn't even have to leave the house anymore. He just stays at home and narrates every movie that he's in.
25: The first time he came to Shawshank, I guess you could say we liked in there right away. I wish I could say he resisted the advances of the sisters. Soon the father penguin will give the egg back to the mother penguin. Because if he doesn't, she said she wanted to be a boxer. And Johnny said, I don't train girls, but I will if you'll let me buy you dinner. You thought I was gonna go there, didn't you? You thought I was gonna go there, didn't you?
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29: My
0: parents taught me by being like real. Everybody now is afraid of everything on this weird level. You know why? Because they've never experienced it. They never took, look, I went to my brother's house. They got little plugs, those plastic plugs. You've seen them for the babies. Baby-proof the house. My mom never baby-proofed the house. She let the kids run around, then we hit something, then she go, what happened? I'm never, you know, there no more, mommy. And you learned your lesson, right? I was playing one time. I swear, this is true story. I was going like that, right? And I was going to put my finger inside the little socket. And my dad went, hey, hey, what are you doing? Go like this. And then go, I swear to God. And my mom was like, why are you doing that? And my dad, he's not going to die. Decir que break is going to go like that. That's all. He's going to get a chalk and then he go off. And then, because dads are like that. That's how dads teach lessons. Moms don't. Mijo, don't touch that pot. Why, mom? Because it's hot. What's hot, mom? It's very extreme temperature change, son. And it'll burn your skin. There are first, second, and third degree. And no matter how many times that kid goes to touch that pot, the mom will be like, hey, where you going? Come here. Don't touch it. Because that's how mom teaches. Kind. Dads, we love our kids. We love them. But we're different. Hey, don't touch that pot, dude. It's hot. What's hot, daddy? Go ahead and touch it. Go ahead and touch it. Just put your hand on it like that. Put your hand on it like that. You know what hot is, all right? So don't ever... Mom comes home. What's wrong with his hand? Well, I taught him what hot is. Watch this. Hey, mijo, don't move. Everything around you is hot. No move. It's very hot. No. I'm going to stay still, daddy. I'm going to stay very still, daddy. Look at kids today. Can I get rollerblades? And what do? We give him rollerblades, but before that, what do? We get him the helmet so he doesn't hurt his head. We get him the pad for here so when he falls like that, we get him a pad for the elbow. What else? We get him the pad for the knee, the chest pad. Why don't we give him a panocha pad? Give him that one too. Because he's a little homo. That's what you need. Hey, listen. When I was a kid, I wanted skates, all right? That's how old I am. I wanted skates and the cool skates. Remember the with the white boot and the red tire and the little break in the front? That's what I wanted. But we lived in East LA, so I didn't get those. No, I got the ghetto chancla strap-ons with the steel wheels. That's what I got. Yeah. The one that sparks flying out. That's what I got. The old guy. You remember those, dude? And you had to hop the curb or you'd eat it. Remember that? And I was right in front of my house. I swear, it was Sunday. Everybody was outside my porch. And I'm jamming. And I forgot to jump. And bam, I busted it. Bam. Right here, you can see that scar right there. Blood everywhere. I get up. I'm woozy. I look over to my family because I know they're running toward me to pick me up and say, mijo, what happened? And this is what I saw. Ah! Oh, ha! You should have seen your face. He was going like that. Mad. Don't get mad. You're the one that wanted skates, huh? You're the one that wanted to be Xanadu. That was you. So shut up.
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2: You know when you go around to a friend's house for the first time and they say to you, did you find it okay? What are you meant to say? No, I'm still lost. A lot of people think I'm posh. Who here thinks I'm posh? Yeah! Well, compared to you, yes. But I'm not as posh as people think. I actually went to one of the roughest colleges in Cambridge. Fame is weird. I'm at a very weird level of fame now, where people come up to me and say hello to me in the street. Yeah, it's very flattering, it's lovely. But then they'll insult me when they're talking to me. They'll say things like, you're not as fat as you look on TV. What do you mean, not as fat? Well, this is my favourite. They go, you're actually quite funny. People often ask me, what were you like at school? So I tell them, I was a little black girl. It's about half of you laughing, half of you thinking, was he? You would never know. Wetting your bed is embarrassing as a child, but as an adult, wetting a child's bed is mortifying. Well, it's early on in the evening. Let's try some easy jokes to start with, shall we? Good luck. I was in the south of France. I saw a brownie on a school trip. She was holding up a book. It said on the front, rough guide. I thought, yeah, she's not a looker. That's the easiest joke in the show. 3% of Britons never leave a tip, and they're known as the weirdos that live at the tip. I saw a headline. It said, Britain faces crisis. I thought, what, we're running out of faces? When someone recommends a book to me and they say, it's a page turner, I always think, yeah, I know how books work. I bought a home pregnancy kit. Turns out my house is pregnant. We're thrilled, we're having a shed. If you ask 10 randomly chosen women how often they wash their knickers, a surprising number answer, how did you get in here?
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4: It's always kind of depressing to me when I talk to girls that have boyfriends, because when you ask them how they met their boyfriend, it's never a sweet story like, oh, he was this nice guy and he was doing volunteer work and one day he said something nice to me and gave me a flower and we started going out. No, it's always stories like, I was at the club and this guy came up to me and was like, I've been staring at your ass all night. Is it cool if I take you out sometime? And I was like, yeah. Why would you say yes to that? I don't know, what's the worst that could happen? What's the worst that could happen? He could put something in your drink and rape you. That's the worst that could happen. He could murder you and use your legs to make stilts that look like legs. Another thing that can happen. But that's my problem, is I think too much, you know? Go to a bar and watch people. You'll see two different types of guys. There's one type of guy, it's a guy like me. We're usually sitting in the corner talking to each other. I don't know. Let's just talk to each other tonight, Brian. Then there's a second type of dude, the dumb dudes. They're at the bar, they don't care about anything. They're like, give me a shot of Jägermeister. I'll say anything to anybody. And they go up to some girl, they're like, excuse me. I just wanted to say you look really beautiful tonight. My name's Kevin. Hi, Kevin, I'm Lisa. Do you want to be my boyfriend for 3 years? I don't know. Is it okay if I cheat on you whenever I want? Yeah, that's fine. I'll never break up with you. Then they leave together. Meanwhile, I finally get up my courage. That's a nice jacket. Get out of my face. And then some Indian dude that recognizes me from the TV will invite me back to his dorm to play video games.
6: Somebody broke wind in here. I've been trying to, like, not say nothing, but somebody farted in this mother. That's some long-distance fart, too, boy. Don't do that. I know you get out with your friends, you have a good time, especially fellas, you know, to play that game, play the fart game, you know. You know, you fart around your fellas, and it's funny. Dudes be doing that. They be getting in the elevators and farting and laughing. It's nasty. You play the fart game. I think deep down inside, people want to smell other people's farts. Because you smell them. And people always tell you they farted. They say, I farted. You don't leave. You pause a second. Yeah, you did. Because yeah. In the back of your mind, you want to grade the fart. But if it smelled bad enough, 2 years later, you'd be going, remember that fart you made 2 years ago? The fart game you play. Start off around the house when you're little. Your father introduced you to it. You'd be sitting in the house one day, it's Saturday morning, watching cartoons, your father make a fart and go, that wasn't me, that was your mother. That was your mother. That was, ooh, baby, I want a divorce, baby. Ooh, you rotten, baby. And your mother goes, stop. And you join in. You grab your little brother, sit on his head and fight. Ever do that? That's a fun game. Your little brother freak out and go, hey, your father goes, it's the fight game. You'll play one day, son. The fight game. You get your best friend in on that, too. You can walk up to your best friend while he's watching a football game and fight in his face. He won't even get mad. He just go, okay, you got me, all right. Okay, all right. That was a good one, too. My mouth was open. I got a scar over my eye to this day from playing the fight game in the bathtub when I was little. Me and my big brother used to play it. We was poor. We didn't have no Mr. Bubble. We played the fight game. We'd be in that tub that bloop.
4: You can smell it.
6: Ever hold your G.I. Joe over it, guys? We're going din din din din din din din din.

0: G.I. Joe want to find out where the bubbles was coming from. Sitting on the bottom of the ocean, so he started to venture into the cave from whence they came. And G.I. Joe got stuck, and G.I. Joe got stuck in the water.
1: And my big brother was

0: disappeared off the comedy scene for about 8.5 months. And I hate to use words like unplanned or mistake or accident or chronic premature ejaculator or this never happens to me, I swear. Especially to describe something which, even if he wasn't planned, he is definitely the most joyous and greatest single blessing to ever enter my life. And I'm so filled with joy to share with you the big news you would have never expected of me, Mr. Road Dog, Mr. Never Wants to Settle Down, that me, of all people, I recently became an uncle! And yes, it's a lot of work. Sometimes I gotta wrestle with that little bastard for 10 or 15 minutes before my sister will let me check my Facebook on her computer. But when I see the look on his little face in my rearview mirror as I'm driving away to meet my friends for Tuesday night $1 margarita night if you wear a crazy hat, then I know that he is closer than he appears.
1: 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Funny lives here.
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3: So, you guys, do you guys like music?
4: Yes!
3: Music! It'd be weird hearing somebody go, I hate music! Why must they dance? I love music. I do love it. I love it so much. But if you hear something once, it becomes a hit for me. I find myself humming songs I'm completely morally opposed to.

0: Oh my God. What have I just sung to myself? Now, I mean, for all I know, that song could be sing, you know, like, forests are dirty and wrong. Poor children just should get jobs. Christians make more sense than Muslims. And the rich are super nice. But it's catchy. And that's why I like it. I like, my favorite singer right now is, of course, Alicia Keys. And, yeah, she's great. She's a silly goose. And here's why. She sings a song. She does, like, this Barry White talk down in the middle of it. And she's, like, you know, kind of all sexy. And she's like,
1: hello? Is this Michael? I don't normally do this, but...
0: Okay, it's clear she's done it before. She seems quite confident, well-spoken.
1: So you always come in the restaurant or the special with a hot chocolate. My manager always be tripping for me to use water, but I always use milk and cream for you.
0: Okay, we get it.
2: Milk, cream, hot chocolate.
1: So you always coming in your soup with your cufflinks so shiny and bright. So what do you do? Oh, well, that sounds interesting.
0: Okay, she did not even listen to what that guy does, unless he's like a chef or a pope or something. She doesn't care about what he does.
1: Hold up, my cell phone be breaking up. Oh, can you hear me now?
0: And, Alicia Keys is a goose and she's silly, which makes her a silly goose. Now, I had a comedian telling me, she said, hey, Marie, you need to kind of strengthen that joke. You know, what's the point of that joke? Alicia Keys, silly goose!
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5: My wife did it. She had four babies in her apartment. She's an amazing woman. Really, all women are amazing, and I mean that in a very pandering way. But women are, really. You know, a woman can grow a baby inside their body. And then somehow a woman can deliver the baby through their body. And then by some miracle, a woman can feed a baby with their body. And when you think of the male contribution to life, it's kind of embarrassing, really.

0: The guy's always like, yeah, well, I helped too. For like 5 seconds. Doing the one thing I think about 24 hours a day. Well, enjoy your morning sickness. I'm gonna eat me some chili. Smell those onions. You want some? I guess not, huh? A baby at home. Babies are a lot of work. I try and pitch in. I do diapers. I mean, I don't change them, but I go, you gotta do this diaper. No, we have 3 other kids too, a 7-year-old, a 5-year-old, and a 2-year-old. I should probably learn their names. Try and be a good dad. I sat the older 3 down and I explained to them that the new baby does not mean I love them any less, but I will have to let one of them go. So if anyone knows of a toddler rescue, maybe we could get Sarah McLachlan to do the commercial.
1: I will remember.
0: I love that commercial. Even the dogs in that commercial are like, this is a little heavy-handed, Sarah. We are just dogs, after all. There are still kids starving in Africa, right? I mean,
1: I don't like that joke at all. Why would he put that joke in this special?
2: Day or night, we've got your laughs on iHeart Comedy.
3: But yeah, sometimes I get to go do cool stuff. Like I was in Dallas a couple years ago for the Super Bowl. It was the Packers Steelers Super Bowl. I went to the game. Yeah, it was cool going to the Super Bowl. It's just like I went with my friend, and he's a Steelers fan. Like I grew up a Browns fan, which is no way to live. And I was. Yeah, it's just, I watch the whole league, you know, because I just can't let them ruin my Sunday anymore. But we went to the game, and when my friend's a Steeler fan, so we bet on the game. It was a $200 bet. My friend lost. Pay me off in all $2 bills. Imagine the commitment it takes to be that much of a douche. You know, I mean, there's no ATMs that dispense twos. I mean, you gotta drive to the bank, stand in line, go up to the teller. Yeah, I need 100 twos. Nobody needs 100 twos, see? So everywhere I went for a while to pay with twos, which ain't easy, because technically $2 bills, they're just money, but apparently it's a conversation piece to everybody too, so I can't just pay anywhere. Everywhere I go, every kid's like, that's a $2 bill. I'm like, oh, this is the guy who gave it to you. I know. One cashier, it's like at Walgreens or something. Whatever I bought was like $8. So I gave her 4 twos. She actually did the light test on her. Like, I'm counterfeiting twos. I mean, like, oh, yeah, you got me, Columbo, yeah. Twos and nickels. I'm going to run this town.
4: One ringy dingy. Is this Mr. Hoover? Mr. Jedgar Hoover? Good. Then I have reached the party to whom I am speaking. Mr. Hoover, this is Miss Tomlin from the telephone company. It is my duty, Mr. Hoover, to discuss with you some of the abuses of your instrument. Yes, yeah, yes, it does sound rather un-American, doesn't it? Now then, Mr. Hoover, I have your file here before me. Oh, yes, I'm sure that you have a file on me, too. After all, turnabout is fair play. Yes, it does sound perverted. Now then, Mr. Hoover, I have a delicate problem. I find that you and your agents have indulged in the illegal and unfair practice of wiretapping. Wiretapping. Oh, Mr. Hoover, listening to other people's conversations. Oh, how do I know? From listening to your calls, that's how I know. Oh, no. Mr. Hoover, don't be rude. I'll make a loud noise into my mouthpiece and perhaps deafen you for life. Now, Mr. Hoover, may I ask, do you have a telephone directory handy? Good. Let us turn to page VIII and recite in unison. It is a crime under both federal and state law to use a telephone for annoying or harassing purposes, or to knowingly permit a phone under one's control to be used for such purposes. This includes calls in which the caller remains silent, etc., etc., etc., etc. Oh, you do know the law, Mr. Hoover. Now, Jedgar, listen, is there anybody at your place listening in? Everybody, good. Let's get right to the nitty-gritty. There's absolutely no reason for your people to skulk about, electronically speaking. You can get all the information you need from us. Probably a lot more accurately, too. Good. Good, then we will be in touch. Oh, and Mr. Hoover, before you go, I must tell you how much I admire your vacuum cleaner. Hello? Mr. Hoover? Well, why do you suppose he got so huffy? I was just being complimentary. Everybody knows there's nothing like a Hoover when you're dealing with dirt.
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6: Alternative medicine. You know what? I'm hoping I live to the day where you can just walk into a health food store and go, yeah, can I get the stem cell smoothie, please? You know, the one that'll regenerate all my internal organs and I'm new again. Could I? Is that ready? Yes. Health food stores are weird. Because, I mean, you know, you can get good stuff, and I think it's important. But you ever see there's some people in there, you just see them, and you're like, oh, it's nothing here is going to help you. There's something deeply wrong, and it's just not going to, you know, just see the hope in their eyes. Like, you know, maybe this bread will erase what my uncle did, you know. And I, it won't. Need some therapy, a lot of support. That's what I'm finding out about some, you know, progressives and in terms of like kind of boutique issues, you know, personal causes. You know, I said something on my radio show about fish. I read that PETA is now, you know, pretty down on people, you know, hurting fish because fish have feelings. And like, it was like, there's a line that I just crossed where I'm like, what am I supposed to eat then? I got to worry about the fish's feelings? I mean, this is ridiculous. And I get this letter that says, you know, you have no empathy at all. You're very selfish. How can you not care about the fish? I got to worry about fish. And I started to realize is that people who latch on like that are just doing it to validate their contempt for people. You know what I mean? And it validates their inability to resolve their own issues. It's like, it's not about the fish. I'm sure if you poke that person a little bit, you're like, all right, okay. My dad made me flush my fish when I was 7. And I hate men. And at that moment, you can say, well, let's have some salmon. Okay, okay. I'm glad we got this out.
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7: Bobby Collins.
8: I just did a commercial for Hawaii tourism. I don't know why. They came to me and they gave me a big hunk of money. And they go, would you do this? I went, yeah, uh-huh. Duh. And they said, we're going to have to fly you and your family to Hawaii. It's okay, we can do it. It'll be tough, but we can handle that. Who's ever been scuba diving? Why? I screw up on the snorkeling. Bobby, you gotta keep the tube out of the water. No, I don't want to play no more. No, it was fun, but I'm going home. What's the deal on this stuff? See, I didn't know we had to do this. And they give me these two big Hawaiian guys, Kahuna Malabawani and Lakanuki. You know? Big guys, hana hana, hana hana. And they've given me all the equipment. Give them 2 tanks. Oh no, I'm from New York. Maybe just let me hold my breath. You know, we're from New York. New Yorkers, we don't swim. You ever go swimming in New York? Fish with IV bottles hanging out. Nah, we don't do that. So now they're giving me all that equipment with the tanks and the thing and the... What's the weight belt? What's that for? Why don't you cut out the middleman? Just tie a rope to a big rock and throw my ass in. So then they teach you how to fall into the water from the side of the boat. First the guy goes, Kahuna, Bubby, spit in your mask. Excuse me. Just spit. No, I didn't fall. I'm okay. I figured that's their custom. Hana, Hana. Now I'm on the edge of the boat. I'm holding my mask. I fall in. The whole thing comes off. Now I'm looking at people from another culture like, he's an ass. Hana, Hana. And I'm like, no, I can do it. I got in. I did. 150 feet. I'm under the boat. I'm standing on the ocean floor. I look like the diver in the fish tank next to the treasure chest. Yeah, I don't want to be here. I'm out of bounds. I shouldn't be in your neighborhood. And Kahuna's there, and Lackanookie's there. And it was weird. You're just standing on there. Then all of a sudden, a jellyfish. I'm not talking Jersey Shore jellyfish. I'm talking like, I don't want to have your children. Yeah, the bubbles were no longer coming up here. I had some personal problems. Even the fish were checking their fins. The thing stings me. Stings me. Suck me. And they can't pull you up quick because, I don't know, your head'll snap off or something. I'm like, the hell with it. Pull me out. Hey. True story. The guy goes, hold out your arm. I go, why? He says, I have to pee on your arm. Excuse me? He says, I pee on your arm. It'll bring the swelling down. I called up the wife. I go, honey, am I gay? She goes, what happened? The guy wanted to pee on my arm. She said, you better come home now.
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28: I don't think people live in Mississippi, Alabama, and Georgia should have porches on their houses. You ever driving down to the South? People got refrigerators and washing machines and freezers. Put that in the house where it belongs. You go over to Arkansas, they got a sofa. Living in the South. And one thing about living in the South, you got to go to church. I don't care who you are, you've got to go to church. If I never go to church again in my life, I have put my time in. We had to go to Sunday school, morning service, 2 o'clock in the afternoon, another church having a program across town. The choir's got to go over there and sing an A and B selection. 4 or 5 o'clock, YPCWW, BTU, 7 o'clock, night service. And my mama said, you better not fall asleep. I said, like hell I ain't gonna fall asleep. I said that to myself. You know what I'm saying? But going to church, that's why I'm a comedian. Because the preacher is the first comedian I ever saw. Because the preacher would tell a joke every Sunday. My bishop, Bishop G.E. Patterson, would tell a joke. He told me a joke, said some kids went to church from the detention center and the little kids stood up to testify. The overseer snatching back down. He stand up, they snatching back down. So the bishop said, let him testify. You never know what he has to say. So the kid sang a song, I ain't going to hell, no, no. I ain't going to hell, no, no. Hell is deep and wide. There's no joy inside. I ain't going to hell, no, no. That wasn't bad. Why don't the choir join in? And the choir went, hell no, hell no, hell no.
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1: I like to think I'm smart, and then I'm constantly reminded, just left and right, that I'm just not as smart as... Every single time I drive my Toyota Land Cruiser into an underground parking structure, I duck. Every single time. I'm losing my mind just slowly. The older I get, I'm doing things that are just starting to scare me. Like, I'll be walking out of the house, and I've just had a banana, so I've got a banana peel in one hand, I've got my car keys in the other hand. I go to the trash, I throw my car keys away, and I walk out with my banana peel. Constantly doing things like that. I forget people's names all the time. That's a really bad one for me. People I should totally know, too. They're coming up to me at a party, and I just start panicking. I have to do that fake-out thing that, I'm sorry, remind again how you pronounce your name? Kathy. Okay, Kathy. So the emphasis is on the first syllable, Kathy. Okay. For some reason, I was thinking it was Kathy. I don't know. Look at you! I have a hard time staying focused for long periods of time. I really try. Somebody's talking to me, and I'm there as long as I can possibly hold on, and then I just drift off. I don't know where I go, but I'm not here. Just a mouth moving in front of me now. I just have no clue as to what they're saying. And then I realize I'm gone, and I don't know how long I've been gone. So I start to come back, and then I just catch the word leotard, and I'm back. And then I'm wondering if they know that I was gone and I'm back because my facial expression has changed so drastically. So then I try to play with it like what it looked like before, so it wasn't so... Still, I'm not listening because I'm worried about my facial expression and what that's looking like. And then I totally go off again, like, is it everybody that I talk to? Is everybody boring or is it me? Do I have ADD, you know? And if so, I'm sure there's some kind of clinic or someplace I could go get tested for that and find out for sure. But who's got that kind of time and patience to call them up and make an appointment and find out where they're located and drive down there and take a test and sit around and find out the answer of the... I know I have ADD because I don't have the patience to go and find out if I have ADD, you know? It's like people who take ginkgo biloba every day. If you can remember to take it every day, you don't need it. Do what I do. If I can help you out, I'm pleased to do it because I know it's an awkward situation for all of us. I always say something about Gloria Estefan. They could be like, what's that got to do with copper plumbing? And you're like, well, Gloria Estefan is the copper plumbing of the music industry is all. I mean, look at her. She's beautiful, durable, reliable, indestructible. Look how she came back after that bus accident. Are you going to debate me on this?
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0: Stephen Wright.
2: My grandfather had a special rocking chair built that would lean forward rather than backwards so he could fake interest in any conversation. When I was little on Christmas, he gave me a box of broken glass. Gave my brother a box of Band-Aids. Then he said, now you two share. One time he said, Stephen, how old are you? I said, I'm 5. He said, when I was your age, I was 6. Then he cackled madly and threw a spoon against the window. He was an odd man. He once carved a turkey out of a chicken. His will was an IOU. He told me sometimes when you lose, you really win, like if you were playing musical electric chairs. One time I told him a dream I had, and I said, "What do you think that means?" And he said, "It means you were sleeping." I remember when he died, I was a little boy, and I went to the wake with my aunt, and I was kneeling down at the casket, and I was looking at him inside the casket, and I started thinking about my flashlight. I started thinking about the batteries inside my flashlight. And then I said to my aunt, "Maybe he's not dead, maybe he's just in the wrong way." So I got off the plane, and I forgot to undo my seatbelt, and I'm pulling the plane through the turbine. And the wings are knocking people all over. And I said, "Oh, I'm sorry, I didn't notice." Then I almost broke both my arms trying to hold open a revolving door for someone. Then I tried to hang myself with bungee cord. I kept almost dying. I have a paper cut from writing my suicide note. It's a start.
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3: Driving my girlfriend home, and I put my hand in her hand, and I start squeezing faster, faster. I had a rubber glove. I was safe. And we come to a dark, secluded spot, and we both got into the back seat, and the car speeds out of control. Well, I noticed a chill in our relationship after that. I kept trying, though. I bought her a very nice ring. She said, "I don't like this ring." I said, "You picked it out. It's not my fault you can't operate the little crane better." Anyway, I said, "What do you want?" She said, "I don't know, surprise me. Just give me something crazy and expensive I won't even need." So I signed her up for radiation treatment. 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
4: I realize the later you're up, it seems like they advertise a lot of things like cleaning products. They'll get any stain out of a carpeting. They have a lot of bags that don't leak, a knife that'll cut through anything. I thought, do they think like mass murderers are up late at night trying to clean up a crime scene? Then I thought I'm being crazy, but then I swear to you, at 4 a.m, I saw an ad for a wood chipper. What maniac is up at 4 a.m. looking for bags that don't leak and a wood chipper? Why don't they just give a map of random vacant lots where you can bury dead bodies at? They just say things late at night. It's just they ask questions that no reasonable person's gonna respond to. You shouldn't have to pay more just because you have bad credit. Well, I've had bad credit, and I like to believe that's true. Now I need more money. Shouldn't I get a discount? There's an ad for a law firm, Becker & Becker. They go, "At Becker & Becker, we can't reverse your injuries, but we sure can get you a fair settlement." Who's calling to see if they could reverse the injuries? What guy's calling up with his wife in the other room? "Honey, I'm gonna call Becker and Becker." At this point, I guess all we can hope for is a fair settlement.
6: "Ask if they can reverse the injuries."
4: "Honey, I gotta be honest, and I love you, but that's a little unrealistic. I think we should just call to see if we can get a fair settlement."
6: "If it was your back, I would ask that. Why does everything have to be a fight?"
4: Hi, Becker and Becker? Yeah, can you, I was in a car accident, and I was just wondering if you could...
7: Ask them!
4: Could you reverse injuries? No, you can't reverse the injuries. Okay. No, they can't reverse the injuries, honey.
7: Ask for the supervisor!
4: You never know. Maybe the supervisor gets on. Sure, we can reverse the injuries.
8: Greg Proops.
9: These are the things men my age like. Cars. Particularly cars from Germany. Specifically, the virulently Nazi parts of Germany. Because there, human life means nothing. And technology and specificity are everything. It's not funny, it's just true. You want to get over on a 46-year-old man? Take him to a BMW showroom. It's like taking a retard to McDonald's Playland. Look, the seats go up and down. Yes, darling, the seats go up and down. They go back and forth, too. Honey, we gotta go. There's belt warmers. There's belt warmers in the seats. Red wine. Oh, red wine. It's not like you forswear beer, fellas. You don't even think about it. Just one day, there's a tiny glass there, and you go, honey, I heard this is good for your heart. But the servings are small, so you gotta drink more. Let's buy a case. I'm a connoisseur here. Let's get some of that North Dakota Chardonnay.
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10: So yes, the God Chaos is there, and he has a son. The God Chaos has a son called Kelvin. Kelvin, it's freezing outside there. None of your physics jokes. All sons have physics jokes, Dad. They groaned at that one. You realize that? No bloody audience groaned. It's not even a groaner. All sons have physics jokes. Anyway, I can't light this pilot light. I'm trying to make a flan. Oh, we just got to lean. And suddenly the whole flan went up. Like, oh, that's the Big Bang. That's the Big Bang. I've done it. And the flan flew off in different directions and gradually cooled and formed stars with planets. And the God Chaos put arbitrary things upon them like helicopters, jam, radioactive peanuts, socks, and spaniels. But human beings, we've done okay. You know, over the years, we've made things like the spinning Jenny, the spinning Arthur, and the spinning Bernard. But, you know, whales, they're intelligent. They do whale song. We don't know what it means, but I think that whales are traveling at 78. They're traveling at 78 speed, and if we take them up to 45 speed, we'll find they're actually going, I love you, baby. If it's quite hard, I love you, baby. What another baby. Question me, yeah, they're DJs, you see. DJs of the sea. Because sound travels well in water, and they need a big PA to be a DJ, but they got their whole bodies. Yeah, it works, doesn't it? This next song is going out to all the goldfish down by the Azores. I love you, baby. So they're intelligent, And dolphins, they're intelligent because we all saw the documentary Flipper. Well, dolphins came up going, what's that? What's that, Flip? Chiang Kai-shek is having trouble. Mao Zedong has taken over mainland China. Chiang Kai-shek has retired to Taiwan with some of his followers. Where they will have a complete disregard for international copyright rules. Is that what you're saying, Flip, or do you want fish?
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11: But you are happy to be here.
12: Oh, sure. And better than last week. Last week, yeah, Fort Lauderdale, Florida. We were there. You didn't like that? No.
11: Fort Lauderdale is where they tape a lot of those Girls Gone Wild videos.
12: Well, that's only during spring break. Oh, the rest of the time, it's Girls Gone Saggy. And then it's Girls Gone Senile. And then it's just Girls Gone.
11: You didn't like the weather there either.
12: Oh my God, even in the middle of winter, it's humid as hell and hot as hell. We got there, I took a shower on Monday. Friday, still not dry.
11: Yeah, you said the weather changes too quickly.
12: Yeah, I know it changes fast everywhere else in the country, but in Florida, it's ridiculous.
11: What are you talking about?
12: Oh my God, I was standing there on the beach in the sunshine, having a little iced tea. I looked over and I go, ooh, look, a little cloud. About 3 minutes later, holy crap! The locals are hanging onto the palm trees. We love it here! I say, leave it to the Cubans and get the hell out!
11: All right, so you want someplace a little cooler. Yeah, do you remember we went to Green Bay, Wisconsin?
12: Yeah, in February. It was negative 20 with a negative 30 wind chill. I'd get on stage every night and I'd say, you people are idiots. Did you know the borders are open? Pack up your Suburban and get the hell out. And another thing, Green Bay Packers Stadium. What's it called?
11: Lambeau Field.
12: Lambeau Field, no roof. Hello? How many weekends during football season is good weather in Green Bay? That would be
11: none.
12: Note to self, build a freaking roof. We have the technology.
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14: They're weird out in LA, man. I read a thing in the paper. They said they were going to try to outlaw the big screen real life handgun shooting video games because they say that that's what's wrong with the youth of America today. They're learning how to accurately shoot guns with video games. It's not a parenting problem. No. It's a video problem. They figured it out. Congratulations. Then that piss you off when they have a genuine problem. You try to tack a solution to it that has nothing to do with the problem. It's a parenting problem, you know? I got a great idea. Don't outlaw those machines. Give them to the state troopers of California because they're some of the worst shots I've ever seen in my life. I saw a shootout once live on TV that went on for so long, eventually the criminal got frustrated and just shot himself. Did. And the cops are on TV whining about it, too. They're like, he's got on body armor. He's got on body armor. I'm watching it live on CNN going, I can see his head. Shoot him in the head. Give my kid a shot. How's that, Daddy? Good shot, Poot. Everybody relax. Poot took him out. Thank God Poot was there. Horrible shots. You ever see that film? It's the Eho Brothers. That was their name. But they showed it on Cops a couple times where the two guys get out of that white Suburban. These guys have a shootout with the police at point blank range. Nobody gets hurt. I would love to have been at the office the next day when that guy's being interviewed by the chief. And then what happened? Well, at that point, I unloaded my semi-automatic 9mm weapon at point-blank range. And then what happened? They left. Nice shooting, Elmer Fudd. There was a kid in Michigan 3 years ago shot 8 bullets, hit 9 people. These two cops shot 22 bullets, didn't even hit the Suburban. Give those guys a roll of quarters. Turn them loose.
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32: It's a tough conversation to have, you know, especially in this culture, because the wedding day, that bridezilla, have you seen that stuff?
33: This is my day!
32: Can't mess with it. And the weird thing is that day, as we celebrate it in the West anyways, is all based on when dudes used to sell their daughters to other dudes. Like, all the traditional stuff you really want on your wedding day, it was like the ring is actually representative of the dowry. It's actually the going, it's like a price tag. Do you know why, ladies, do you know why you're not supposed to see the groom on the wedding day? You know where that comes from? It's because back then, you never had. And if you saw him before the deal was sealed, you'd go, that guy, no way, and you'd run away, you know? And that's why we have a train on your dress, so we can step on the family. Come back here, I need that land. And it wasn't any better for the dudes either. You know why it's traditional to wear a veil? You know where that comes from? It's because back then you didn't even know which daughter you were getting until you said, I do. It was the biggest gamble of your life. You're like, hey, I'm on, coming on, daughter number three, give me daughter number three. Coming on, daughter number three, give me daughter number three, I'm on, daughter number three, and home, daughter number three, come on, daughter number three, and daughter number five. Man. Virginity was, you know, the white wedding dress and virginity, that was just said you were fresh off the factory floor. That just meant you were new, you know what I mean? Like, that just, you know, we were more expensive, basically. Like, this one's fresh off the factory floor, so I can, it's gonna be a little extra. This one, I can cut you a deal. kind of a, you know, zero financing certified pre-owned situation. This one's top dollar. But I, you know, I don't think the sexes are that different. I think the difference between the sexes largely boils down to a very simple plumbing issue. They just need a little time. They need a little time to think it over, make sure it's cool, make sure you're the right one for the kind of activity. They just need to think it over. They need, apparently, somewhere between 7 hours and 3 weeks. Yeah, it's basically like 2.5 dates or 3 weeks of Twitter.
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0: Went over to my parents' house to have dinner the other day. When I say go over to my parents' house, I mean walk down the stairs. Now, my father's an atheist, doesn't believe in God, but he still demands on saying grace before every meal. Well, how the hell do you say grace if you don't believe in God and if you can't start with dear father? Here's what my dad does in my house. We all hold hands, we bow our heads, and he says, to whom it may concern. My mom came to my show last week. She came. She's pretty judgmental. Jan is. Yeah. She came up. A lot of people were saying things to me after the show. You know, hey, very funny. You know, you're very good. Keep trying. A lot of those things. That's funny to you people. My mom came up and she said, Michael, you act too cocky on stage. That's what my mom told me. You know what I told her? I said, look, Jan, okay? Nobody speaks to Costa that way. You know what I'm saying? Mike Costa. Bang. Right there. Here we go. Here we go. I'm the youngest in my family. Most comedians are the youngest. Okay? We need attention. Right? Parents, think about your own family. You didn't plan or want to have the youngest child. Mom got drunk on New Year's Eve and Dad took Mom to Pound Town. That's how the youngest child happens. I know this about myself. I know my parents didn't want to have me. Clap your hands if you're the youngest in your family. Clap your hands. I love you. We should have sex tonight. I love the youngest. Live in L.A. now, right? Live in L.A. I'm from Michigan originally. I like being from it. It's cool. Yeah, from Michigan? Are you from Michigan? Nice, nice. People from Michigan are called Michiganders. Hey, Michiganders. How you doing? Right? It's important to know these. People from California, Californians. People from Florida, Floridians. People from Oklahoma, Oklahomans. People from Mississippi, racists. That's what I call people from Mississippi. You ever been down there? Pickle? Huh?
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1: Dana Gould.
2: You know, they will solve all these problems once they find a way to make money. That's what they always say. And it's true. The biggest pharmaceutical breakthrough of the past 10 years? Viagra. You know how they found Viagra? They went looking for it. That was the problem we decided to solve. Leukemia will still be there. Multiple sclerosis will be fine. Do you want to tell an 88-year-old man his orgy days are over? I don't. Maybe Larry King shouldn't have a baby. Pick me up. Are you nuts? I want to go outside. Oh, it's so cold. My diaper's wet. Join the club. This brings me to a very special part of the show, Zoe. It's true. It's a little part of the show that I like to call my favorite astronaut. Everybody has a favorite astronaut. Most Americans love Neil Armstrong. Most Russians are justifiably proud of Yuri Gagarin. But for me, I kind of have a special place in my heart for that woman last year put on a diaper and drove across the country to kill her boyfriend's wife. Here's a little tip. If your boyfriend has a wife, you can't call him your boyfriend. When that story broke, because they were reviewing it on Court TV, which I will get to in a minute, but when that story broke, the newscasters were really smug. They were real jerks. They were like, well, there's mud on NASA's face today. One of the space shuttle astronauts went a little crazy. Well, they've got some explaining to do at NASA chat. One of the astronauts, who are you? I would think that being an astronaut would make you a prime candidate to go crazy. Think about it. Once you've been an astronaut and you've gone on a mission, doesn't the rest of your life just add up to one big disappointment after another? What are their daily lives like? Golly gee, I caught a fish. This reminds me of that time I walked on the moon!
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1: I just want to be more hardcore, brother. You know, I want to be more hardcore, but that's not going to happen. Look at me. I went to Catholic school, you know. I watched Charmed. It's not going to happen. Don't tell anybody. I know. Plus, I grew up around a lot of white people. So now, as a result of that, little things in me are starting to change. Like, lately, I've started to get nervous around certain black people. Yeah, see? Just like white people get nervous around certain black people, it's happening to me now, too. I was in a nightclub. This was back in Oakland, California. I'm in a nightclub in the hood not too long ago, right? I walked into this club, I actually heard myself say, my God, they're everywhere. Whoa, pardon me. That's inappropriate. It's inappropriado. Can't fight, want to be hardcore, got to be able to fight, and I can't really... I mean, I can kind of fight, you know, like I got a lot of unresolved anger, and that kind of like, mom and dad, you know what I mean? Like that kind of, like, you know what I mean? Like if I were in a gang, I'd be like third string gang member, you know? Yeah, they put me in the fight, but when it's almost over, we're ahead, I can get some action. That's right, bitch, yeah, you like that? He's moving, bust the cap on that guy right there. Who's got caps? Yeah, I'd be the guy in the gang that does all the paperwork, pretty much. Y'all better get your 1099s in, it's tax season, fool, come on. The other weird thing, too, like being a black entertainer and having this voice and this look, it's always weird just because, you know, like I go on these auditions all the time, you know, a lot of us do the acting thing as well, so we go on these auditions, and what I started to realize is a lot of time, when Hollywood is looking for a black guy, they really want a black guy. You know what I mean? Like the very first audition I went in Hollywood, the role was for a thug. It was a thug. Thug number one. That was it. A thug. And not a thug like, you know, yeah, see, but you know, like, okay, I'll sag the jeans, try to G it up a little bit. You know, I'll act, right? Except I show up at the audition, 50 other dudes there, not acting. Yeah, me with the light skin and the freckles and the voice. I should have just shown up with like a top hat and a cane and a monocle. Like, hello, gentlemen, how are you? Yes. I'm Kevin Avery. I'm here to read for the part of the hooligan. Yes, here we go. Yes. Bitches ain't nothing but hoes and tricks. And scene. I mean, I could play a thug, don't get me wrong, but it'd have to be in some sort of theatrical, you know, Sharks versus Jets kind of. You know what I mean? Like on Broadway, whatever they can think of, you know, thugs, the musical, then maybe, right? You see that, you're in a car in neutral, turn out the lights, bust a cap, it's a drive-by, you know? Hell yes! Hell yes!
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3: Doug Stanhope.
2: And people bring their children to a party, they don't even ask, like, who would think that's okay? To bring kids. That's like if you invited me to your wedding and I go, just brought chickens with me. I got a pen full of chickens. I won't even ask. I'll just bring them and assume that's okay. I brought my chickens. Yeah, congratulations. Yeah, they squawk and peck and yeah, they won't hurt anyone. They'll just bring this whole shindig down. So you try to be polite, passive aggressive. Oh yeah, you might not want to bring your kids to this party. So a lot of my comic friends are going to be here. It gets out of control. And then they think you're worried about their kids. No, I'm worried about my party. Don't worry about the kids. They've heard every word in the book. Put them in a corner. They'll entertain themselves. Yeah, while they irritate everybody else. It's partying. My friends are doing rails of prescription drugs. They chopped up... crush a giant line of Adderall and they snort it off a coffee table and get to the end and then there's your pie-faced kid playing with a choo-choo train. I want to go home. It's a buzzkill. Terrific.
26: All comedy, all the time. I Heart Comedy.
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0: that can kill you, but I don't care. If my big toe caresses a slimy log in a lake, I can't do it. But, like, even though I know in the ocean, like, here's the deal. In the ocean, you know what happens, right? Under a lake surface, all bets are off. In the ocean, I mean, first of all, what happens first? There's music, right? The shark announcing itself. Then the dorsal fin breaks the surface. Another courtesy it extends you. It swims up to you, and you're like, oh, dude, you gotta? And he's like, it's my thing. And then it rips your arm off. And as you swim with, you know, before you go into shock, when you get into shore and your friends are like, what happened? You could be like, oh, it was a shark. And they're like, gotcha. And then they figure out what to do next. They know what happened. In a lake, they got snorkel monsters with a thing sticking out of your head. Suck your guts out. You're a skin bag. Don't even have time to yell for your mom on the shore. And that's what happens. Plus, in Minnesota, it's so cold. It's like 200 degrees below zero in the winter. So you're hanging out with a friend, your genitals get mixed up, a baby happens. You don't want it, so you throw it in a lake, right? And then the lakes are littered with babies, and then they sink down. But then the summers there are 140 degrees in the shade on a cold day, and then they float to the surface as they warm up and they explode and they ruin your bathing suit. So. And every time you go in a lake, that happens. So I don't even want to swim in a pool. Pools are just disease, petri dish, horror show. Ugh. Like, you go in a pool, right? There's a couple seven-year-olds. Even if you don't see them, even if you're in some backyard where you think you know what's going on. Seven-year-olds, Marco Polo, booger situation, sloughs off one of their faces, sluices between the butt cheeks of the nearest elderly person doing laps. It goes right in your mouth. That happens every time you go in a pool. So... a beautiful circle of lifey, nourishing Mother Ocean, on the other hand, right? If you need to, and don't just do it cuz, but if you have to take a dump, you can do a little aquaplop, and then a family of seahorses will swim up to it, and they go beep, boop, boop, boop, boop, boop, which, that's sonar, okay? And they beep it down to a clamshell, which closes on it, and then a half an hour later, it opens, revealing a beautiful pearl that you can give to a loved one. So, you've got a choice of bodies of water in which you can swim. May I recommend the ocean?
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3: A black woman called Rosa Parks refused to give up her seat to a white person on a bus. It was the law, but she'd had enough. And she was arrested. But then that law was changed. But she didn't stop there. She started sitting in those seats meant for disabled people. She talked to the driver when the bus was in motion.
4: I did do charity work before I was famous. When I worked at the Students' Union, the University of London, one of the first big charities I got involved with was the Terence Higgins Trust, the big AIDS charity. And it was mid to late 80s, and people were like, what's this new thing called AIDS? What is... I mean, it's gone from strength to strength now, dude. Doing brilliantly, it's gone global. Doing very, got its own day and everything. 1st of December, World AIDS Day. I don't think it'll ever pick up like Christmas. We don't do anything in our house. There's no decorations. But I discovered something. You're still learning. The first HIV virus was a combination of two separate viruses that combined in rhesus monkeys and it made this rudimentary form of AIDS. And it was fatal to them, but this was passed to chimpanzees. Sometimes chimps would get a bloodlust and eat a rhesus monkey. And it evolved and mutated in chimps. And because we're 98.6% genetically identical to a chimpanzee, it was able to be passed to humans. And the first human contracted AIDS when he was chopping up chimp meat and cut his finger. Although that's the excuse I'd have given.
5: 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They all do funny here. iHeart Comedy.
6: 4 weeks ago, I got kicked out of a funeral for having fun. Apparently, you're not allowed to have fun at a funeral. I didn't know that. Nobody had told me that. How would I know that? The word fun is in the word funeral. It's a family funeral. One of the ladies in my family died. She was 92. Loved her. I was sad. Wasn't shocked. Not to mention, she'd clearly taken more out of Medicare than she'd put in, you know? But it was a family funeral, and I don't know if you've been to one in a while, but your whole family comes, and it's incredible. You get to see people you haven't seen from years. We have people come down from the mountains. It's awesome. And I just got too excited. I was just, how's Granny looking? How's Granny looking? How's May for everybody? How's May?

0: we take away your life alert button, we can do this next week. You know what I mean? I know. It's a joke. Obviously, it's a joke. And I mean it. You don't, I know you don't do that. That's wrong. Take away their life alert button. That's wrong. You don't take it away. You take out the battery. That's what you do. Yeah. That way they still have hope to the bitter end, right? We'll be here in a minute. They kicked me out. Because I realized that I want people to have fun at my funeral. I want them to have a good time. So I actually wrote a script for my funeral. I know exactly what I want to have. First of all, I know I want to have an open bar. Right? Yeah, yeah. Yeah, I mean, I'm dead. I'm not paying for that. You know what I mean? Yeah. You can get my visa if you want. What's a little bad credit at this point, right? But I know I want to have an open bar, so we know it's going to have to be at a Catholic church, right? Yeah. You can't talk the Protestants into that. They won't go, you're not bringing whiskey in the house of God. Right? But the Catholics, put it over there by the holy water. That's what we did last time.
1: Joan Rivers.
2: No, look, single girls always sit better than married women. Single girls sit perky, boobies up, smile, song, all. They talk a lot with their tongue. Hi, how are you? Minute a woman's married, the whole body goes like, thank God. Boobies at the knees, the legs spread, a shopping bag goes plunk. That's a married woman. And you find yourself at McDonald's on Mother's Day with a corsage going, this is the answer. Oh, don't you hate McDonald's? I read you cannot get a job working there unless you have a skin condition. It is... Oh. What do you have, lady? Pucky, pucky, pucky. I'll have a wash and dry. They all look like Rod Stewart. Aren't rock stars? Can we talk here? Star's ugly. Rod Stewart. Oh, Rod Stewart, he has got acne. I think you could play Connect the Dots for a year on this man's face. Do you think I'm sexy? Squish, squish, squish, squish. Barry Manilow, a nose. If he was on hard drugs, he could inhale Peru. The one with the lips. The one with the lips. The big lips. The lips. The lips. Mick Jagger. He could French kiss a moose. I have never seen that. Suck a lemon from here to the Beverly Wilshire Hotel. Oh, shh. He's got childbearing lips. And, oh, shh. It doesn't matter, damn it, because a man, as long as he's alive, he can be rich, he can be poor, he can be clean, he can be dirty. He is a catch. That's why you're single. Remember, you have a limited amount of time. You're a woman. A man is not going to marry you. He's going to be around until he's 98. We have an extra man. Bring him along. He's 98. Bring him, bring him. He's dead. We'll prop him. Bring him. Oh, sure. Because they're double standards even today. Oh, look at the room suddenly so quiet. Oh, come on. There are still double standards. A man can sleep around and sleep around. Nobody asks any question. A woman, you make 19, 20 mistakes right away, you're a tramp. Oh, shh.
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4: Tonight. We're going to talk a little bit about relationships and what I see as the basic difference between men and women. You see, ladies, men have three basic needs in life. That's it. Three. Eating, sleeping, sex. That's it. That's our whole day. And I can do all three of those in my truck. By myself. Traffic. See, I've been married a while, so I'm having to relearn all this stuff I thought I knew. You know, like her little signs and, you know, what kind of mood she's in. Because I thought I knew them, but apparently I don't. Like one night we was lying in bed, getting ready to go to sleep, we turned off the lights, my wife puts her hand on my shoulder, rolls over and gives me a kiss and says, good night. And I said, well, good night. I went to sleep. Next morning, she goes, what happened to you last night? Well, what do you mean, what happened to me last night? She said, well, I was in the mood. I said, well, why didn't you say something? She said, I put my hand on your shoulder. I said, baby, let me think if I can explain this to you. You know those bars called topless bars? She said, yeah. And I said, they don't sell shoulder dances. I ain't never met a guy in my life that get his shoulder touched and he goes, hey, yeah. So a couple weeks later, we're lying in bed. She kind of pushes on my shoulder. I said, all right. This rodeo's fixing to kick off. So I start putting my moves on. She goes, no, not tonight. I'm not in the mood. You touched my shoulder. She said, no, I pushed your shoulder. Touch means go. Push means no. Is there a manual to this machine?
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5: Cabs are sort of a big part of living in Manhattan. And the cab drivers there, they're just very sad. They're the most depressed people in the world. It's a stressful job. They don't talk. They just don't talk to you. Like, you could give them $100 tip. Like, they barely even say thank you. Like, I'm from St. Louis, Missouri. The cab drivers there talk to you, whether you want to talk to them or not. Like, I got in this cab at the airport in St. Louis a couple weeks ago. I was going home, and I get in the cab. As soon as I get in, where are you from, pal? Actually, I grew up here in St. Louis. Yeah? You ever been to the happy hour down there at the Viking? No. Why the hell not? Be honest with you, I thought it was just a hotel. Just a hotel? What in the hell is wrong with you? It's the best happy hour in this city. You need to get yourself down to the Viking. I go, what? Do they got a lot of women down there? Do they got a lot of women down there? It's a happy hour, pal. Do they got a lot of Chinese guys in China? Sounds pretty good. Must cost an arm and a leg to get into a place like that. No cover. Monday through Friday, 5 to 9. You don't pay a nickel. What part of happy hour don't you understand? Seems too good to be true. What do they overcharge you on the drinks? Dollar you call it, 50 cent drafts all night long. You can't afford not to go down there. Well, I mean, what if I want to get something to eat? They got half-price appetizers. Mini chicken tacos, potato skins, loaded potato skins. You got any more questions, pal? Well, I know it sounds good. I'm tempted, but there's a game on tonight. They got 37 flat screens in the joint. Hell, they got 6 in the John alone. I watched 3/4 of a playoff game in there last week. 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Do the waitresses wear, like, very loose-fitting clothing? Referees, jerseys, skin tight. It's better than a Playboy Club. I didn't know they still had Playboy Clubs. 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
8: 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I don't know what you'd call it. I guess like a vag block or something. But the thing is, women do it in different ways. Like, my problem with my friends is just that they're real whores, like real unstoppable whores. I can't go anywhere with them. Like, I was out with them recently at this bar, and I'm talking to this guy, sort of leaning in, like maybe he's intrigued by me or something. All of a sudden, I just happen to look up, and I notice my friend that I came there with is doing some sort of a dance on the bar. And you can't compete with that, because I believe that every man hopes and prays that a jig is just going to erupt at any moment in their lives. See, they're clapping over an imaginary jig. There's not... It's not even happening, but just the thought of imaginary, hypothetical shaking is very, very exciting. And then she starts making out with this ridiculously hot female bartender. Again, I'm sure he's going to choose my conversation over the two of them queering off right above him. So I just send my friend home, which was sort of awkward because I was going to spend the night at her house. So I'm like, go home, you wild whore. I'll see you in an hour. And I get to her apartment, and I open the door, and the first thing I see is she's just lying completely naked on her kitchen floor, just real classy-like. And and there was a piece of French toast on her, which was really a mystery of sorts, because she wasn't so drunk that she couldn't whip up some French toast. However, she was enough of a godless little hussy to leave it on top with a bite out of it. And then she props herself up and she goes, hey, you, I was just thinking I would wait up for you. Like it was an act of hospitality. Just a regular Martha Stewart. What a homemaker she is. Just thought she'd lie there like a bludgeon prostitute. With continental breakfast on her rack.
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29: I don't know. But I'm going to have a kid because I like when they're little. It's just worth it. You know? I like toddlers, man. That's the best age. They're hilarious, you know? They never have a shirt on. They already got a beer belly even though they never drank before. And they're not even self-conscious. They don't try to suck it in. They just let it hang out over the diaper. They've got like cereal in their hair. They're a mess. They're a mess. They just see people talking. They just come up, hey, give me a party, Applejack. They just start telling a story. They don't even have the decency to start at the beginning. They like start in the middle, then they jump back to the beginning, and then they tell the end. It's like a Tarantino movie, like Travolta's walking by in the background. Hey, Brody Applejack. It's like, what is this kid talking about? I love him. Somebody get him a stool to sit down. He sounds like he's gonna have a heart attack. It's like drooling all over himself. Do they make wife beaters for little two-year-olds? They should do it. Little Fisher Price Harley Davidson. I can't take it. They're adorable. No, but it's a scary time, dude. It's a scary time to raise a kid. That's the only thing I'm worried about. It's a really scary time. You know? I think they're getting ready to like microchip all of us. I'm not even joking, dude. Have you seen that new Duracell commercial where that woman can't find her kid in the park? You know? Dude, what kind of a way is that to sell batteries? It's a little hardcore, don't you think? Don't you remember the old battery commercials? They show some guy in a rainstorm, right? Changing a tire, takes out a flashlight. Ah, thank God I had Duracell. I can see how wet I'm getting. That was it. Now they're showing this woman she can't find her kid in the park. She's sitting there like, Kevin? Kevin? Has anybody seen Kevin? Sitting there freaking out, then she pulls out this device. And then all of a sudden, Kevin comes running out of the woods. And then just like, Duracell batteries. It's like, dude, what was that thing she just took out of her pocket? How did Kevin know to come out of the word glowing? What is in Kevin that is connected to that? No, don't just show me that like that's normal. Ah, yeah, remote control kids. Ah, let's go see mommy. Evidently, it's a bracelet, and they just put the microchip in there. Well, what if they take the bracelet? Oh, we'll just glue it to the forehead. Ah, we'll just sort of drill it in there. I'm telling you, whatever they're doing to dogs, they're going to be doing to us in like 10 years, right? They're going to have us on TV waiting to get rescued like some accountant looking all... That's what you're going to hear in the future. That's going to be the future. Dude, you hear about Eddie? Ah, they turned his chip off, man! He made one little joke about the government. Next thing you know, he had to buy a round. His head wouldn't go through. They kept scanning it, nothing. He's outside screaming up at a satellite. Ah, turn it back on. They're not turning it back on. Dude, I ain't standing next to him. They're going to shut my chip off. I don't even know that guy.
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7: Richard Pryor.
9: I cannot swim. Anybody else can't swim? See, there ain't many of us left. Most of us have drowned. Man, I was with my kids, and I usually be in the shallow part, you know. And one time I forgot and jumped in the deep end. And water has a way of bringing your memory back to you real quick. And all I could think of when I was talking about, edge, get me to the edge.
10: Lord, the edge.
9: I was swimming in one spot. I'm making a whole lot of water fall out the pool, but I wasn't moving nowhere, Jack. My kids were talking about, kick your legs, Daddy, kick your legs. I said, edge. And my kids was laughing at my ass. I was drowning. They thought that was funny. They laughed when I had a heart attack. They laughed. I was in the front yard. They went, ha-ha. I said, Daddy's so funny. Look, he turning blue. I had to threaten to cut their allowance off to get them to call me an ambulance.
10: My son said, oh, Dad, serious.
9: Anybody here ever had a heart attack? No, mothers never admit they had a heart attack, right, people?
10: No, sir, I never did. I had indigestion one time.
9: That mother's hype. I don't care what nobody tell your ass, boy. I was walking in the yard and somebody said,
10: don't breathe no more. I said, huh? I said, don't breathe no more. You heard me. Okay, I won't breathe, I won't breathe, I won't breathe.
9: And I tried to ease a little air inside of my mouth and I said, I tell you not to breathe.
10: You told me not to breathe. You told me not to breathe.
9: Well, where are you going? Why are you walking? Stand still.
10: Okay, I'll stand still.
9: Get your ass down.
10: Okay, I'm down. I'm down. I'm down. Don't hurt me. Don't hurt me. Don't hurt me.
9: Shut up. You think about dying, now?
10: Yeah, yeah.
9: Why did you think about that when you was eating that pork, motherfucker? Drinking that whiskey and snorting that cocaine. I didn't think about. Shut up. Shut up. You ain't shut up yet.
6: Love comedy? You've come to the right place. This is iHeart Comedy.
29: So I wrote a love poem, and I was hoping to get a volunteer from the audience. Somebody, you don't have to be good, but just somebody who can play a few chords, some background music, some romantic. I can't see, so if you want to volunteer, come up here. What's up, buddy?
10: What's up?
29: Wow. Congratulations on winning the Shrek lookalike contest. What do you really do for a living?
10: I work in a toll booth.
29: Yes. Wow. How do you fit? What, were you there first and they built the highway around you? You really work at a toll booth?
10: Yeah.
29: You wear a uniform and stuff?
10: Yeah, they made me a uniform.
29: They made you a uniform? Out of what, three other uniforms? All right, we'll try this. This is a love poem. It's called... Play something. This poem's called... I've been waiting for you for an hour and 45 minutes.
10: Where the hell are you? I called you 6 times. This is the longest I've ever had to wait for a pizza. Larry. Wow. You're amazing.
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7: I exercise, and I always have, and you know what? I hate it. It hurts. It scares me. I feel like I'm going to die when I exercise. People see me jogging. They don't think I'm exercising. They think I'm running away. They start running with me, looking over their shoulders, like, oh, my God, this is going to be horrible. A monster. Don't end up like me. Look at me. Monogamous, in shape, sober, no debt. I'm dead inside. I did it all wrong. I blew it. What the hell's the matter with me? Because you realize at a certain point, here's the thing. Life cares about you a little bit less every second you're alive. Little less, little less, little less. Starts up here, it's all downhill. That's why you're buried underground, just down, down. The greatest moment in your life is the second you're born. That's it. You're the center of the universe. People stand in a circle around you. They look at you. They swaddle you and they pass you around. Everybody makes faces. Let me hold them. No, I want to hold them. They give you a nap. Have a nap. You get up. More pictures. Have a nap. It's a great year. Your feet never touch the ground. You're it. And you know why? Because you don't have any rules. You don't know what a rule is. You're just natural. You're raw. You want something? You scream. You don't get it? You cry. You get it? You suck on it. You want to take a nap? I'm going to take a nap right here. Right now. Nap. You wake up. You're like, pass me around. It's awesome. There's no rules. And that's how we want to live. We want to get back to that state, don't we? We want to get back to that. Because all you get as you get older is more rules. Every year, more rules, more rules, till you're stifled. Starts in school. Show up on time. Raise your hand. Want to get your driver's license. Write on red. Merge. You get a job. Show up on time. Don't say bitch. Get married. Lots of rules. Less choice.
11: Bill Hicks.
12: I'm down south recently. I'm playing a town called Fife, Alabama, all right? It's right outside Sputnamburg, for those of y'all who need a point of reference, all right? Anyway, I'm down there in Fife. They want me to host their annual Ricketts Telethon. All right, whatever. It's great to be able to give something back. Anyway, in this town, this is absolutely true. It was in all the papers. It was on CNN. Apparently, everyone in this town saw these UFOs. Everyone in the town saw the UFOs. Police chief, mayor, they all saw the UFOs, all right? And I'm curious. I asked people what it was like. Oh, man, it was incredible, incredible. People came from miles around to look at them. A lot of people came armed. Excuse me? People are bringing shotguns to UFO sightings. Don't you think there's a point where we're going to drop the weapons? I mean, the mothership comes. Maybe we don't know everything. Wow. Not like some intergalactic skeet shoot. There goes one out. Bringing shotguns to UFO sightings, man. Kind of brings whole new meaning to that phrase, you ain't from around here, are you, boy? Yep, they're little green people. We call them boogers. So I said to the guy, I go, why do y'all bring shotguns to UFO sightings? He said, well, we don't want to be abducted. I'm thinking, yeah, leave all this. Dude, if I lived in this town, I'd be on my hands and knees praying for abduction every day, all right? And I wouldn't be picky. Greyhound. Abduct me. I said, what do you mean abducted? He said, well, they abduct people and they perform scientific and medical experiments on them. I said, well, maybe we'll be lucky and it's some type of sterility dentistry program they got going. Maybe they come down, castrate you, straighten your teeth and split. Sort of a clean up the universe pact. He said, huh? And I'll tell you something, too. That's starting to annoy me about UFOs. The fact that they cross galaxies or universes to visit us and always end up in places like Fife, Alabama. Maybe these aren't super intelligent beings, you know what I mean? Maybe they're like hillbilly aliens. Some intergalactic Jode family or something, you know? Don't y'all want to land in New York or L.A.? Nah, we just had a long trip. We're going to kick back and whittle some. Oh, my God, they're idiots. We're going to enter our mothership in the tractor pull. Last thing I want to see is a flying saucer up on blocks in front of some trailer, you know? Bumper sticker on it. They'll get my ray gun when they pry my cold, dead 18-fingered hand off of it. Oh my God, we're being invaded by rednecks.
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29: I was in Asia this year, and that was cool. I got to do a tour of China and Malaysia and the Philippines. This is true. We flew Japan Airlines to get to China. We were 5 minutes off the ground on Japan Airlines, and the stewardess has got on the intercom to introduce us to our pirate. How incredible is that? I was flown 14 hours across the sea by a pirate. It was incredible. Just waited the whole time for him to get an intercom. Button down your seatbelts. There's turbulence, yar. Turbulence, rah. That's the parrot. Anyway. I learned this, and this is going to blow your minds. In Malaysia, monkeys are roadkill. Yeah. That was an interesting laugh you chose to give right there. That was kind of wicked of you. This crowd seems to enjoy other people's pain. That's interesting about it. Think about that. Imagine what that'd be like for you to hit a monkey. This is Canada. Everybody's hit roadkill before, right? I have. I've locked eyes with a raccoon and been like, oh, I heard a crunch. But then you move on with your life and everything's fine. But a monkey has little hands. A monkey has a face with expressions you'll recognize. Like, I don't care if you think you're going to be cool about it. Here's what's going to happen. If you're cruising along the highway in Malaysia at 2 in the morning and a monkey darts in front of your car, there's like a half a second right before you hit it where you will see it in your headlights going, no! You will never get that out of your brain. That will haunt your dreams for 1,000 years. Like, you'll even see it in the rearview mirror just going like... Ah.
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13: David Cross.
14: 42, and I have, and I'm dating. I'm on eHarmingMe as well as Attach.glom. And,
15: okay, stupid.
14: And, things are going great. But I have, you know, I mean, I've had lots of wonderful relationships. And then I heard this comic say, yeah, if a woman's over 40 and she's never been married, there's something wrong with her. Oh, no! Oh, no! Oh, no! Oh, no! Oh, no! Oh, no! Oh, no! Sometimes I worry about dying alone, but, you know, I'm fun. And, and sooner or later, they're going to wheel your wheelchair into a wall and forget about you for 5 hours. Miss Bamford, we'd wonder where you'd gone.
16: Oh, I was just working on this puzzle in the air. I finished the old mill, now I'm finding pieces of sky.
14: You gonna see Mr. Peterson later on today?
16: Oh, we're just keeping it casual.
15: You're doing a great job.
14: Oh, who's that?
15: Your self-esteem.
14: I used to be very afraid of relationships. I'm not sure why. You know, somebody would ask me out. I'd say, just take my purse. Don't hurt me.
15: No, I just want to get to know you.
14: I have nothing of value.
15: Anyway, you just seem like an interesting person.
14: Who sent you?
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13: Brian Posehn.
10: So I hate Star Wars. Let me go back. I used to love Star Wars. And then those two movies came out. Attack of the Suck and... those two movies suck. Those two movies don't suck just compared to the first Star Wars movies. Those movies suck compared to other movies that suck. Like Kangaroo Jack. Anything that Sandra Bullock says yes to. So, to me, because I'm a huge nerd, I've loved the Star Wars movies since I was 9 years old when I found them. And to me, you know, and I spent all this money worshiping George Lucas. So to me, it's like an act of betrayal. I won't even see the third movie. No, I won't. You don't know. You don't tell me what I'll do. You're right, I probably will. But I really don't want to because there's this paranoid part of me that thinks that it's not even a movie. Like, it's just an elaborate prank on my sorry ass. Like, I'm going to walk into an empty movie theater and the doors are going to slam shut and then Lucas is going to rape me. I'm going to be in a crying nerd pile on the floor. He's going to put on a Greedo mask and do it again. Call it the special edition.
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24: From Chicago, originally in the South Side. Before I got into comedy, I used to work on the docks, loading trucks. You know, it's one of these jobs where a sheep to have no teeth and smoke camels. Everybody talked like this. What's up? Not much, say much. What's up with you? You weren't the brightest guys. One guy had a tattoo, born to load freight. He had a third grade education, but he had all the answers to the world's problems. You ever meet these people? They flunk out of kindergarten, but they know everything. He'd stand out in front of his truck all day. He wouldn't lift a box the whole day. He'd just stand out there all day and pontificate. I'll tell you what's killing this country. I'll tell you, Ron. junk mail. Every week, some damn charity sends me that junk mail. Save the trees, quit the logging. Save the trees, quit the logging. You want to save your trees? Quit sending me your junk mail. Oh, don't get me started. Yeah, leave that box there. I'll set it up in a second. Damn snails, but following me around all day. Education system's killing this country. I'll tell you what's wrong with the education system. I'll tell you right now. Language barrier. One word, language barrier. How's the teacher gonna teach a kid fifth grade math when he doesn't understand first grade English? She spends half the time trying to break the language barrier than she does teaching the subject. The rest of the kids suffer. They gotta wait for Jose and Yoko to catch up. Hey, if we're gonna pay our taxes to put these kids through school, I don't care if they're 15 or 50. If they can't speak the language, they gotta go to the first grade. It's so simple. How the hell are they gonna get a job like mine if they don't go to school? Yeah, leave that box there. I'll set it up in a second. My grandfather was like that. Funny guy, but what a bigot. Oh, man, this guy. We'd be driving in the car. He's like, come on, move that, you know, good taco-bending, tamale-eating, green card-carrying, Chevy-driving, jobless, son of a wetback bastard. I'm late for church. It's like, oh, my God. I can't believe you just said that.
0: I Heart Comedy.
1: My third email to the Pope. Asking for physical proof that we're not already dead. Has gone unanswered like the previous two. It's kind of my thing this year. Trying to bring down religion. You know, everybody's got different New Year's resolutions. I'm going to lose a couple pounds. I'm going to quit smoking. I'm going to take down religion. I'm not saying I'm better than you guys. I set the bar a little bit higher. Do I go right into the lion's den? No, I don't. Start simple. I go right at the Mormons. I take it right to them. A little bit about me. I take it to the Mormons. Oh, just, I don't know how, as an adult Mormon, you don't have a day where you're like, what are the rules again? What is this thing that we're doing? What do we sign up for? I don't know if you've been to Salt Lake City. It's creepy. It's a creepy city. It is tons of white people. It's the whitest city in the world. I used to say it's the whitest city in the country. And then I took a step back and I said, you know what, Roy? I bet we can go world on this one. It's the whitest city in the world and it's creepy. It is. I know you don't want to get on board, but you should. I feel like if Hitler could have seen footage of Salt Lake City, he would have been like, guys, we shouldn't be doing this. This is not what I pictured. This is nothing like I pictured. Damien! Where's my German Braille? Is Braille different in different languages? I'm one of those comics that sort of asks the darker questions. All white? God, That's creepy. You ever seen someone getting soft serve ice cream and they get just vanilla? Tons of toppings. Toppings bar. And they go just vanilla? That's a Nazi. Your taste buds are Nazis. Just vanilla for us. We're the taste buds. We'll decide what he eats. I hope to God that's really how taste buds are. Broccoli, maybe. Okra, get out! Get out! Ice cream, always. Hello, ice cream. How are you? Oh, you move smoothly over our bodies. Where'd I lose everybody? On the taste buds impression? Ah, Seinfeld!
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2: Neil Brennan. I like Brock. I got to meet him. That's part of the reason I like him. I met him last... when you meet someone, you're like, he's my friend. I could call him whenever. I met him for 30 seconds. I met him last year at the White House Correspondents' Dinner. My buddy Seth Meyers hosted it, and I wrote a bunch of jokes with him, I got to go. And the day before, I got like a tour of the White House, like a good tour. Like, I met the dog. Totally cool dog, by the way. Hasn't gone to his head at all. Just a real regular dog. And then we go through the White House, then we go to the Oval Office. In the Oval Office, across from the Clinton desk, it's like literally like the first thing you think. It's like, oh, yeah, yeah, yeah. They're like, you want to touch it? I'm like, no, thank you. There was a coffee table. On the coffee table, there's a bowl of apples. Seth's mom is on the tour as well, and she goes, hey, are those apples real? And the woman who gave us the tour was like, yeah, would one of you like one? I'm like, yeah, I'm a taxpayer. So I'm eating an apple in the White House, in the Oval Office. On the wall, Obama has the original copy of the Emancipation Proclamation. Well, yeah, which I'm pretty sure is just there in case the Tea Party's like, we don't think you're free. All right, look at the wall. That's all they have left. This is literally all they have left. So then the next day, we go to the Correspondents' Dinner itself, and beforehand, there's like a little reception, like a small room, like 100 people probably. We're all in tuxedos. At a certain point, they let the President and First Lady in, and they put them behind red velvet ropes. We're supposed to go up, introduce ourselves, say who we are, get our picture taken. All right, so I'd heard Michelle was a Chappelle Show fan, so I was like, all right, you know what? Let me exploit that for once. Kidding, I exploit it every day. So it's my turn, and President Obama's here, First Lady Obama's there, and I walk in with the President, and I go, hey, man, which I'm pretty sure you're not supposed to call him. But it was better than like, hey, man, is this your girl? What up, Ma? So I go up and I go, hey, man, my name's Neil Brennan, and I created Chappelle Show with Dave Chappelle. And he goes, oh, man, we love that show. In fact, that's got to be considered one of the greatest shows of all time. What are you going to say? So he goes, Michelle, this guy created Chappelle Show with Dave Chappelle. So Michelle comes over and goes, we were so upset when it went off the air. And I go, how do you think I felt? So now we're getting our picture taken, and that day, Obama had gone to Alabama to look at tornado damage, then he went to Cape Canaveral for some NASA stuff, then he goes to Miami, gives a commencement address at a college, then he's going to come back to D.C., take pictures with weirdos for an hour, then he's got to do stand-up, big day, kills Bin Laden the next day, did more in 36 hours than George Bush did in his whole life. All right, so... So now we're getting our picture taken, and there's people lined up to meet him, like he's Santa Claus or something. It's like Rupert Murdoch and Sean Penn, and like literally, wanted me to like Santa Claus. Like, what do you want for Chris, little boy? Tax cuts. All right. So this is how smooth Obama is. We're getting our picture taken, and I say to him, I go, God, man, this is all so weird. I go, do you ever get used to this? And he goes, nope. And then I swear to God, he goes, but you know, I can't just up and retire like Dave Chappelle did. What did you say? And he's like, you heard me, Chicago, bitch. Secret Service is like, let him fight, I got 50 on the whiteboard.
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4: So, my wife's pregnant with our first kid. That's something. Thank you. Thanks a lot. Appreciate it. Yeah, it's not true, but I appreciate the applause. Thank you. Nah, it is true. It is actually true. But, like, my wife's having a kid, you should say, yeah, tell a joke. And they're clever, don't they? You know, like, hey, I'm a cancer survivor. Yeah, tell a joke. I paid. But it is true, we're having our first kid. I don't know how it happened. I want a boy, I can't help it. You know, whatever. People are like, you know, what if it's a girl? then she will have my son. Who's got daughters?
5: Bring her to me.
4: Actually, we found out it's a boy. We're going to name him Chewbacca Star Wars. Thank you. After the two coolest things in the world, Chewbacca and Star Wars. Yes, that's right. Chewbacca Star Wars. I can't stay mad at you. There's a serious side to this too, though. Go to the doctor a lot. We had the ultrasound. That's how we found it was a boy. There, you know, they do certain tests to test for physical deformities, and they test for Down syndrome, which my wife is Korean, so I don't really know how they can. It's like impossible to tell. You know, either way, it's 5 years of damn. I don't know. Do I love him? I just gotta count the number of hugs you get in the first 5 years. And if he counts them first, he's Korean.
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2: I watched Oprah the other day. I didn't mean to watch Oprah. My TiVo wanted to watch Oprah. So apparently, I need to watch Harpo for a little bit. I do watch Oprah, man. Oprah, it's fascinating. Harpo, she really entertains me. And here's why. There are two kinds of Oprah shows. Two. There's one show that is very exciting. When she's talking about gadgets, or she's going to interview celebrities. You know that Oprah show starts off exciting. The theme music kicks in. Beep, beep, beep, beep, dee, dee. Big O. Oprah. Then Oprah comes in off gate four. High five and everybody. Ollie's off. Yay! And then she starts giving away. You know, she just likes to come on it. And every time she gives more and more bigger stuff. The other day she came and she goes, everybody here gets a school. You get a school. You get a school. You get a school. The whole audience is like, what am I going to do with a school? Everybody here gets a school and a school district and a full faculty. You get a school. Everybody here gets humpback whales. You get a humpback whale. And you get a humpback whale. Everybody gets humpback whales. Harrison Ford is here. Harrison Ford is here. Damn it, she's giving away whales and flying around the audience on her jetpack. But then, there's an entirely different Oprah show. Not so fun. Not so carefree. And then Oprah, she doesn't come in all silly. She doesn't come in through the stage like Michael Jackson on the Thriller tour. No. Oprah's just standing, her silhouette, that's all you see. And then a light illuminates Oprah. And then she just says it. Pedophiles. You could be a pedophile right now. You probably are a pedophile. And that's what her whole show is about. Her whole show is about pedophiles. And every single one of them was an uncle. Everybody here, I'm sure, has an uncle that diddled them at some point. Right? Isn't it weird? Everybody's got an uncle diddles that took you into a game closet somewhere and just batted around for a minute, was like, what's this about? What's this about? And all you remember is laying there looking up at the game, sorry, risk, everything kind of pertained to what's happening. Candyland. Oh. I'm in molasses junction right now and I can't get out.
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0: Starbucks. You've taken something that's a normal, everyday occurrence for me, and you've made it very uncomfortable. Can't even order coffee anymore without being a gay experience. If you don't walk into Starbucks and order coffee black, what else you gonna do? Get Frappuccino! Frappuccino! I just want a coffee. I don't care if it has a smooth edginess and a floral design with a bitter aftertaste. I'm not going to get emotionally involved with it. It's a cup of coffee. I'm going to put cream and sugar in it. I'm going to drink it. I'm not kidding. I'm in there, and a guy in front of me, I swear to God, orders, I'll have a tropical passion fruit tea latte with soy milk, no sugar, some sugar-free vanilla, and a pump of almond. I'm going, that's the gayest drink I've ever heard. I turn around, they opened up another Starbucks right in the Starbucks. Those things just open up all over the place. You give directions. Go down 3 Starbucks, make a right, go up 2 Starbucks, make a left. And I'll be at the coffee bean next to the Starbucks. People say things like, come on, how come you never come over anymore? You only live 3 Starbucks away.
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2: Mitch Hedberg.
3: Hey, I bought myself a parrot. The parrot talked, but it did not say I'm hungry, so it died. I get a cold sore. I hate to say it, Minnesota, but in a cold sore, I put Carmex on it, because Carmex is supposed to alleviate cold sores. I don't know if it does help, but it will make them shiny and more noticeable. It's like cold sore highlighter. Maybe they could come up with an arrow that heals cold sores. I hate arrows, man. They try to tell me which direction to go. So I ain't going that way. Line with 2/3 of a triangle on the end. Imagine being killed by a bow and arrow. That would suck. An arrow killed you? They would never solve the crime. Look at that dead guy. Let's go that way. I like to hold the microphone cord like this. I pinch it together, then I let it go. Then you hear a whole bunch of jokes at once. I tried to walk into Target, but I missed. I think the entrance to Target should have people splattered all around. Then when I finally walk in, the guy says, "Can I help you?" "Just practicing." Let me think now. I hate dreaming, because you know, when you want to sleep, you want to sleep. Dreaming is work, you know? Like, there I am laying on my comfortable bed in my hotel room. It's beautiful. Next thing you know, I have to build a go-kart with my ex-landlord. I want to dream of me watching myself sleep. Hey man, I went to the Home Depot, you know, the other day, which was unnecessary. I need to go to the Apartment Depot. Which is just a big warehouse with people standing around saying, "Hey, we ain't gotta fix anything."
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5: I'm not a violent guy neither. I'm a real. I only had one fight in my whole life in the 5th grade with a dude named Ephraim Robinson. And I figured, well, I ain't fighting no more, because evidently I don't do this right. No, usually after you lose a fight and it's a crowd around, you go into your show business, you know, you be saying,
6: "It ain't over yet! Hell no, it ain't over! No, it ain't!" Because people are watching. You be saying, "That's your ass! You're dead!"
5: He kicks your ass, so you gotta do him one better.
6: "You are dead! You're a dead man, that's all! You mind your business, huh? Mind your business, that's all! Mind your business!"
7: "He ain't worth it, he ain't worth it!"
6: "Shut up, man! You're dead! The next time you see me, just lay on the ground, all right? Because you're dead. You're dead, that's all. Plain and simple, you're dead, that's all. That's all there is to it."
5: Ephraim beat my ass up so bad, I just got up and said, "Okay, that's enough for me, Ephraim. I won't be giving you no more trouble. Just don't beat my ass. No, I'm going to just pick my teeth up and get out of here." "If you lift your foot up, Ephraim is one of them. You got one of my teeth lodged in your knuckle, Ephraim. Can I have it?" "Thank you. Appreciate it. And about the shoe, I'm going to have that removed and send that to you, okay? Clean it all up and everything. No trouble from this guy. This guy is mean. He still live in Roosevelt, too. Now I see him. I drive past and hang my wrist out the window. I say, look at this watching."

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1: He's my friend now. He was, hey, hey, what's happening? What's happening, man? Yeah, my man is. I hate that mother. Beat my ass. I give him five. I say, how you doing, Ephraim? I don't want him to kick my ass again. My man Ed, how you doing? So just don't beat my ass no more.
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3: You guys know, have you guys heard of this drug cocktail called cheese? Like, that's the street name of it. I'm not making it up, guy. That's the street name, cheese. I saw all these news reports that were like, there's a new drug, it's called cheese. Kids in the Midwest are doing it. It's an epidemic. It's a new drug. It's an epidemic. It's a new drug. So I looked up what cheese is. Cheese is a mixture. Cheese is Tylenol PM and heroin. So really, it's heroin. It's mostly heroin. Heroin is doing the heavy lifting. It's not a new drug. It is mostly heroin, guys. I can't just sprinkle heroin on pancakes and go, look at me, I've made a new drug. I call it pan shakes. Don't forget the special shake sauce. It's just maple syrup and heroin. It is not a new drug. It is mostly heroin. I think the last actual new drug was crystal meth, which you had to make in your bathtub, and if you messed up while you were making it, everything would explode and you would die. That's how dangerous that drug is. Just trying to make it can kill you. And you make it just from items you get at the store. To make cheese, you still have to find heroin. Just do the heroin. You already have heroin. It is very powerful. Just do the heroin. That is my message to you guys tonight. Just do the heroin, guys. Don't get fancy. But how addicted to this drug do you have to be to go, you know what isn't really powerful enough anymore? All this heroin I have. I wish I could somehow make it more potent. Anyway, I kind of have the flu, so I'm going to take this Tylenol. Oh my God! Now this is amazing! I will call this cheese.
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5: If reading makes you smart, then how come when you read a book, they have to put the title of the book on the top of every single page in that book? Does anyone ever get halfway through a book? What the hell am I reading? Oh, it's right there at the top. Okay. I forget again. Oh, it's right there. Woo! That is handy. Got him! I don't know what I'm... Yes, I do. Yes, I do now. That's good. I don't want to have to go all the way back to the cover. Didn't know what I was reading. Didn't know what I was reading. No, I was reading something. Didn't know what. Every page. Why? When you go to the movies, they don't put the title on the top of the screen. Planet of the Apes. Okay. I was seeing all these apes, and I'm thinking, what is going on? It's a planet of them. Okay. If the whole planet is of them, that explains these apes. Otherwise. Yeah, bring it up. I'm bragging because I did some writing for that movie, the remake of Planet of the Apes, you know. I didn't write the script or anything, but I wrote some lines that they ended up not using. You don't know if they're going to use them or not. I wrote one line. I thought it would have been perfect. I don't know if anyone saw the movie. It's the scene where the ape general comes in and they're trying to decide if they should attack right then or wait until a little bit later. And I wrote, man, these bananas are good. Yeah, but they didn't use it, you know. All that research, you know. You know a movie's not going to be good when the reviews they pick for the ads are like from really obscure publications, you know. Terrific, says the Hoboken Auto Trader. Thumbs up, says Chang's Chinese Takeout Menu. If a movie makes it really big, they do the obvious thing, right? They make an amusement park ride out of it. I've seen this all over the country. Batman, the ride. Superman, the ride. And the connection is obvious. You get off, man, that was just like the movie. Only the movie had a storyline and characters, and that was a little more like a roller coaster. But other than that, what in the hell did that have to do with that motion picture? They've tried a lot of movie rides. Some just way too scary, you know? JFK, the ride!
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4: Mississippi. Anybody here from Mississippi? M-I, crooked letter, I. Crooked letter, I. That's how they learned to spell their state. Crooked letter, I. And people wonder where Jerry Springer finds his guests. They don't find them. They just go door to door in Mississippi. Your turn. Yeah. Did you watch Jerry Springer? I try not to. I know I'm smarter than that, but I can't help it. I didn't want to watch it. You know, you're just changing channel. Oh, this big bitch fixing to kick his ass. Same show every day. The two mildly retarded women fighting over one skinny bastard with a tooth. You know. He's my man. Well, then why I have his baby? I think I've seen this one. Nah, I shouldn't make fun of anybody. I'm from Oklahoma. I'm lucky to be upright. Oklahoma is okay. I can't believe everybody still lives in Oklahoma, man. If you've ever been there, you're like, why are y'all here? Car don't start. Well, it's Tornado Alley. It's designated Tornado Alley. Look at them. It's Tornado. Where do you want to live? Let's live in Tornado Alley. What do you want to live in? I think a mobile home be nice. How many people have to get hurt before everybody realizes God hates mobile homes? Man, every time you turn on the news, mobile home park blown to hell, isn't it? I'd live in an Indian teepee before I'd live in a mobile home. I've never turned on the news. What happened?
6: Heard them loud train noise coming from the teepee.
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8: This is a pretty amazing time to be here. It's probably the greatest time to be on this planet. It really is. We are very lucky people. But we don't always feel that way. We always feel freaked out all the time because we're the first generation of people who's had to watch news 24 hours a day. No other human being has had to watch a nonstop horror show of other people's problems. It's too much. You got to turn it off. It'll make you sick. You got to treat the news like a call home to your parents. Shorter the better. Right? You call and make it short. He's like, oh, they tell you something weird your dad did with a jar of mayonnaise. And I love you. I love you. You hang up. How are they? They're good. They're good. They're doing just fine. While we're at it, no more change. No more disease-infested coins. It's 2013. I can go to Starbucks with my iPhone and buy things like Captain Kirk with a phaser, just pointing at stuff. I'll take a latte. Pew! I'll take a scone. Pew, pew! Why are we walking around like leprechauns with pockets filled with golden trinkets, jingle-jangling down the city streets, teasing the homeless? Why? You run your errands. You have to wear a belt just to keep your pants up from all the treasure you're going to accumulate from your Magic Mario Brothers adventure. Because they love giving it out. Nothing ends on the dollar amount, right? 515, bling, bling, bling. 629, bling, bling, bling. You ever get 99 cents change? That's a big F you, isn't it? Because you know they don't have to do it. You don't have to do it. You're going to do it? Aren't you hilarious? Thank you very much. This will be all over my bedroom floor when I take my pants off tonight.
7: So then, okay, if I have to have a day job, I might as well have a day job that actually is fun, right? As fun as it could be. So I knew there was a video store up the street, and I thought, video store, that is perfect. You were just standing there, renting movies to people, and watching movies all day long. It's simple. So this video store, I knew they were hiring, and I knew they were aggressively hiring. Because the name of this video store was Beta Only. You heard what I said. Beta Only was a video store that trafficked exclusively in Betamax videotapes. This was in 1990. The dream of Beta had long since died. Save for a hearty band of 8 people who made up our entire customer base. These were people who knew. The rest of those fools made a mistake. These people, I felt bad for them. They would come into the store, and every time they did, at some point in the transaction, they had to get it out there that Beta was still superior to VHS. Sometimes when they first walk in, sometimes when they're just browsing around, sometimes when they're on their way out, but at some point, it always had to happen. Okay, well, I'll return this tomorrow. I hope it's good. I mean, even if it's not, it'll still be a pleasure to watch with so many more lines of resolution. I heard you. So because the same 8 people are not necessarily going to rent videos every night, there was a lot of downtime at Beta Only. And I worked the night shift, this guy Jeff, and Jeff and I would sometimes pass a shift in crushing silence. Why would that be? Well, I will tell you. It seems the owners of the Beta Only video store could not scare up a Betamax video player to have in their Beta Only video store. So in the absence of watching movies all day, Jeff and I got our video store clerk small talk out of the way in the first week of working together. It's not supposed to go that fast. Like, you're supposed to parse it out over years even. You're only supposed to talk in between movies. That's how it's supposed to go. So in the absence of any movies to watch to fill up the time, Jeff and I were now like an old married couple who'd stopped talking to each other years ago. But we were still together just for the company.
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3: Talk about lazy writing. There is no lazier writing than in a sports movie. I love sports movies. They're the best, but there's always like one scene, one moment in a movie that they make you buy into a false truth just to make the crappy script work. None better than the original Karate Kid. We say original Karate Kid because we all know last year they remade Karate Kid 1. They didn't make Karate Kid 8 or 9 or whichever one they were on at the time.
4: You can't do that. Mr. Miyagi, Pat Morita is dead.
3: He's okay? Dead.
4: It's blasphemous.
3: We boycotted the film. Honestly, the only way we would have watched a remake of Karate Kid 1 would have been as if they would have made Mr. Miyagi Margaret Cho.
4: Yes.
3: Who we know and love.
4: Yes.
3: I would have loved that character. Margaret Cho with all of her sexual fetishes out
4: totally
3: on the table.
4: Totally different.
3: That changes the movie.
4: Yeah, that explains wax on, wax off.
3: Whole
4: now
3: new
4: we
3: meaning.
4: Know what that means.
3: Now we know what that means. You're watching that movie, you're like, why is Danielson painting the fence in assless leather chaps?
4: I'll tell you why.
3: Because... he is a slave, and Mrs. Miyagi said so.
4: That's right. That's how
3: he better
4: works.
3: Do it.
4: He better do it.
3: Yeah.
4: And that kid better get a safe word, too.
3: Yeah, he should get a safe word.
4: Okinawa?
3: No, pumpernickel.
4: Pumpernickel, okay.
3: Here's the moment in the original Karate Kid that for us, this was everything. If you don't buy into it, you don't buy the whole movie.
4: The whole movie doesn't work.
3: Does not work. Is the Karate Kid was with his girlfriend. They're at the arcade the night before the big tournament. They've made up. He's talking to her. He says, so I guess you heard about the big karate tournament this weekend. And she's like, who hasn't? Yeah, who in Southern California hasn't heard of this obscure high school karate tournament? I'm willing to bet that some of the parents of the kids in that tournament had not heard about that tournament. Hang on a second. Jimmy does karate. Apparently so. He's been walking around the house kicking all week.
4: He has!
3: And kicking a lot of
4: the dog, the drapes.
3: I saw that.
4: He did a roundhouse on the side tables.
3: I saw that too.
4: Should we go?
3: Are you kidding? And get caught in that obscure high school karate traffic?
4: Oh my God. There is nothing worse than obscure high school karate traffic.
3: Ugh. If I go out in L.A. on the freeway on the weekend and it's bumper to bumper, my first thought is what bizarre junior high school jiu-jitsu competition
4: I don't know.
3: Is happening down in San Diego to cause this much of a stack up here in L.A.? You could take the 101.
4: Really, there's a middle school Hebrew school Krav Maga submission.
3: Well, then we're totally
4: in San Francisco.
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5: Then I was thinking, who wouldn't I hang out with? And it turns out I will hang out with almost anyone. I draw the line far down the road. I draw the line right before the war reenactment guys. Do you know how far into the dork forest you gotta go to get to the war reenactment guys? That means I'm willing to hang out with everybody up to, but not including, the war reenactment guys. You gotta go by the Beanie Baby people. And the Star Wars guys, and the Star Trek guys, and the Lord of the Ring guys, and the Magic Card guys, and the Pokemon kids, and the Renaissance Festival freaks. You have to go by Harry Potter himself to get to the war reenactment guys, who I do not hang out with because they're standing around saying stuff like, on the weekends, I just eat hardtack with weevils in it. Because that's what it was really like during the Revolutionary War. Wow, okay. And they're always saying, no girls allowed. You can't play. No girls. I don't want to play. No girls allowed anyway. You can't. I don't want to play. Well, lest you want to be a pioneer prostitute. They had them. They called them camp followers. You could be one of them. It turns out, no. I do not want to be a pioneer prostitute. Underneath the Lewis and Clark General Store sign, I don't want there to be one that says Jackie Cation putting out for pelts.
1: All comedy, all the time. I Heart Comedy.
2: Rodney Dangerfield.
6: Every time I do something, never works out right. I always get stuck, you know? That's how I got my name, Rodney Dangerfield. Yeah, I went into show business. I wanted to better myself. And I saw an ad in the paper that said, improve your personality. So I went to see the man. And he told me my personality was okay, but my name was my problem. And I said to him, my name? Well, how can a name be a problem? Well, even William Shakespeare said, what's in a name? He said, who? I said, William Shakespeare. He said, look, you want to listen to me, you want to listen to your friends. I said, I don't understand. I mean, is it good to change your name? He said, of course, I always keep changing my name. In fact, right now, I can give you a very good deal. There was a man here last week, left me a deposit on a name, he never came back. Actually, it's a $1,000 name. I'll tell you what I'll do. I have a new name coming in next week. And I need the space. I'll let you have the name for $500. I said, $500? That's a lot of money. He said, it's a great name. It's a name. Once people hear it, they'll start saying it. I said, what's the name? He said, Rodney Dangerfield. I said, Rodney Dangerfield? He said, see, you just heard it. You're starting to say it. Listen to me. Take the name. Seymour, go down in the basement, look in the blue box, and bring up a Rodney Dangerfield. I said, wait a minute. Suppose I use the name and I don't like it. Can I bring it back? He said, of course. All I ask is one thing. While you're using the name, don't give it a bad name. So finally, I decided to call myself Rodney Dangerfield. As soon as I got home, I thought to myself, what did I do? I made a mistake. I called a guy up. I said, look, this is Rodney Dangerfield. He said, who? I said, Dangerfield, don't you remember? He said, oh yeah, Shakespeare's friend. I said, look, I don't want the name. He said, don't be foolish. Try it for 2 weeks. I guarantee you'll keep it. So I tried the name for 2 weeks. I still didn't like it. I went to bring it back. I couldn't find the guy. He changed his name.
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7: I think you know you're lazy when you find recycling a pain in the ass. I gotta figure out which garbage can to put this in? What am I, a chemist? At home, my wife's always like, did you rinse out that soda can? I haven't showered today. Maybe I should clean myself before I start washing the garbage. Recycling is a little bit more of a pain than they let on. You know, we're gonna start recycling newspapers. Oh, great, I got some newspapers right here. Oh, you're gonna have to bundle those up in twine. Twine? Where do you even find twine? I have to go to your hardware store. I'm just not going to read newspapers. Sounds easier than finding twine. What is this, Little House on the Prairie? Maybe next time Pa goes into town to get some feed, he can pick up some twine and rock candy. Twine. I'm sure you like us. We try and do our part. We buy the different colored garbage bags. I just feel weird buying garbage bags because you buy garbage bags, they put them in a grocery bag, you bring your groceries home, you take the garbage bags out of the grocery bag, and they put the grocery bag in the garbage bag. Am I being punked? You ever been at home, you go to throw something out, you see the garbage can needs a bag, and you look at me and think, I'm gonna wait for someone else to do that. I don't know if I'm done with these orange peels yet. Later on, I might make some potpourri or something. Just put that on the counter. Cover the paper towel. It's like I was never here. My wife stopped buying paper towels. They're bad for the environment, which surprised me. I guess we should know paper towels are bad for the environment. They do have a lumberjack on the label. The guys always stand there like, let's destroy the ozone together. I'll clear cut this forest. You drive an SUV. If you look closely under one arm, he's smothering an owl. That brawny guy's gonna kick his ass. Obviously, we all care about the environment. Except for those people that are throwing full bags of garbage out on the highway. You ever been driving down the highway, you see a full bag of garbage? Wouldn't you love to meet that guy? I'm too lazy to empty my garbage. He's taking his for a ride. What's going on in the car? How you doing, garbage? You're getting out here! You're not talking, you're walking! That joke didn't even make sense.
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8: I got to go skydiving for free in San Francisco, and what I learned is you get what you pay for. You do not want to go skydiving for free. Maybe like a free comedy show, free beer, or something like that, but not skydiving. That is your life. And they don't let you go by yourself. The first time you go skydiving, they strap you to some dude you never met before. You don't know if this is like a career thing, weekend hobby. There aren't any plaques on the wall. I didn't even see him pack the parachute. This is all blind faith. I was like, man, I got to ask him some questions. I was like, so where'd you go to school for this? He's like, we gotta jump right now. I was like, okay, all right. He's passionate. Maybe he can do this. All right. One, two, and he jumped. Who jumps on two? The ground is not going anywhere. What? Why do we do that? The things I'm thinking as I'm falling to the earth, like, he's not qualified to do this. I'm just afraid. And we free fall for like a minute. And I don't know what it was, like the way the wind was blowing or the adrenaline. But like the dude, he got excited. I'm strapped to this dude. I'm in San Francisco. How you think I felt? I felt violated at 12,000 feet. I can't do anything. I'm like, he got more excited. He's like, mm-hmm. He is kissing me on the back of the neck. I tried to spit in his eye. No, I don't want to get married. No, I don't want to get married. I wanted to unbuckle the straps, but 12,000 feet is a long way to fall. There was no X there, and I didn't know where we were going. You get molested at 12,000 feet, you see the world differently. It's like being unplugged from the Matrix. It makes you appreciate women that much more. I'm at a completely different level now. Like, I get the doors all the time. I walk on the outside of the curb if I'm taking a girl out on the date. I put the toilet seat down. I wipe around the edges for extra cool points. I even wipe on the floor now. Wipe on the floor. Guys, if you're tired or your back hurts, you have your sock. The women are like, ooh, that's gross. Guys are like, that's a good idea. That is a good idea.
9: Todd Berry.
10: I was in Australia. Melbourne, Australia, doing a festival there. I got reviews, which people don't review comedy in the States generally. I'm gonna read you two quick excerpts. This is from a real review in a magazine called Impress. In a festival where slick multimedia presentations are the norm, the simplicity of this show is the intellectual humor equivalent of taking a yoga class. Well, slap that on my poster. That should pack them in, huh? Honey, let's go see this. It's like a miserable, sweaty yoga class. It's like a bad time. Here's another one. In the show we saw, Barry had a tendency to get down on himself for not whipping the audience into a frenzy. But when your delivery level is one notch above hypnosis, that is hardly surprising. Then he goes on, and he goes, what isn't surprising, however, is that he's a very skilled performer. As for his placid style, the audience weren't leaving the theater ready to riot in the streets, but they were happy, and isn't that kind of the point? Yeah, it is, actually. So why did you write that? And when have you ever seen a show that you like left and started rioting in the street? Honey, that was a great opera we just saw. Wanna grab a glass of wine? Nah, why don't we set a dumpster on fire? Or at the very least, turn over a car. You're right, what else would we do? We just saw an excellent show. Hand me the lighter.
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11: I was at a fancy restaurant with a friend not too long ago, and we were getting brunch, and when our food came to the table, my friend pulled out his iPhone and started taking Instagram pictures of his eggs. And I was like, what are you doing? And he was like, oh, sorry, man, I'm a foodie. And I was like, a what? And he was like, oh, I'm a foodie. I love food. I'm just a big fan of food, so I'm a foodie. And I was like, oh, cool. Hey, you know who else is a foodie? Everyone. Everyone on earth is a foodie. You have to be a foodie or you die. You die of not being a foodie. You know, I say that, but in reality, I'm a total foodie. I am. I eat three times a day. Sometimes four if I'm feeling sad, right, ladies? Psh, psh, psh, psh, psh. I am a big foodie, kind of a sexy, a once-a-day poopy if I can. Take fiber pills for that. I think most of all, I'm a breathy, right? Breathing? Air? Are you kidding? That's my jam. It's gonna sound like exaggeration. I don't think I could go 2 minutes without breathing.
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13: Because booze, somehow, I don't know how it works, but it's some magic elixir where it takes away... It makes you think that sex is not a dirty, filthy, shameful thing. I don't know how it does it, but it doesn't. And in regular life, that's why sex is so tough to get going, because it's so shameful and filthy and obviously meant only for procreation. And so when you do it, you know, and my friend was like, oh, there's nothing shameful about sex. But I was like, of course there is. On account of, think about what you do before sex. You know what I mean? You put the phone off the hook and everything like that. You make sure the kids aren't around, whatever, you know. You pull the blinds down, right? What's that? That's shame? That's what blinds were made for. Pull down, shame. You don't pull the blinds down when you're making a nice cherry pie for old Widow Hamilton, huh? I notice they stay up for that. Her osteoarthritis now has become so bad. I don't know if you know Widow Hamilton, but really her only joy in the later years has become her pies. And her osteoarthritis has become so bad, she can't knead anymore. You know, I have to knead... Well, she's now lost her ability to knead. Anyway. No, I'm just saying, I don't want to boast or anything, but if it wasn't for me and some of the other members of the community, I don't know if the old bird would still be with us. But that's not the point. The point is sex is a filthy, shameful thing. And
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32: These kids flip the switch on you every day. You have no idea what the next day is going to hold. One day my 4-year-old just started making a fist like this, and he raises his own fist in the air and he would stare at it like Thor. For an undisclosed amount of time, he would just look at his own fist. And then whenever he felt like it, he would just punch whatever's in front of him. Didn't look to see what was around, just blindly swinging at people. Where am I going to bring that? Where could you bring it? To public? You're going to bring it to a restaurant? This? You're going to bring to a restaurant? A park? No. We're not allowed back at a public park in Los Angeles. I would have to fill out paperwork if I wanted to go back there. My son makes the fist like this, and he sees this other kid walking past. And I'm like, it's going to go down. But he walked past the kid. So I thought we were in the clear. He walked over to the kid's dad, and the poor dad didn't know what was going on. The poor dad's like, oh, hey, little buddy, you want to do the fist pound? And my son's like, nope, not today. And then hit this guy in his Apple bag so hard. The grown man is on the ground writhing in pain, screaming the worst obscenities you could ever imagine. And I'm standing next to little Rocky Balboa, who's laughing. And how do you say you're sorry to that? What is the I'm sorry for a direct punch? Is it a monetary sum? Nobody ever tells you this stuff.
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0: moved here when I was a kid, which is kind of odd, right? Because 20 years ago, you guys hated us. We pretended we hated you back, but not really. We were pretending for a long time. We're like, America, capitalist pigs? Yeah. Then you get home, you're like, ooh, jeans, awesome. Go communism. First place I ever moved here was Columbus, Ohio, which sucked. Probably would not have been as bad had we not come through New York City, you know, because as an immigrant, you get off the plane in New York City, you see all the things you've been reading about your whole life, you know? Statue of Liberty, Ellis Island, black people, you're like, yeah, America! Not Aspen, but in New York, you do. Then you get off the plane in Columbus, Ohio, you're like, what happened here? Where are all the buildings? And why does it smell like cow farts? Did we win the Cold War? What happened? I was the only immigrant in my whole high school, which sucked. People always ask me questions about being from Russia, but no one really knew anything about Russia. I didn't get a lot of good questions. One time this guy goes, did you grow up in Russia? You're my history teacher. And B, is this going to be in the tester? Best question I ever got was my friend one time. He goes, dude, when you sleep, do you dream in English or do you dream in Russian? We were high too, so I was like, man, you just blew my mind. I kind of want to go to sleep just to find out. I had to think about that, because right now, obviously, I dream in English. But back in Russia, I used to dream in black and white, and it was silent. Come on, hello. Kina's not my real last name. I had one of those long Russian last names that no one could ever spell. That was always an adventure, a new teacher comes to school. How do you spell that? That's a mouthful. As a kid, you don't know. I'd be like, all right, it's really not that difficult. It's upside down, backwards K. U. You, the number 13. There's a lot going on there. The one thing I don't enjoy is when people ask me to say stuff in Russian, right? Americans love to do that. You meet a foreigner, speak Russian, say something in Russian. Well, what do you want me to say? Oh, I don't care. Say whatever you want. Well, how about no? Why don't you go out and learn another language? Then you can entertain complete strangers for no reason whatsoever. At least be specific. When you're saying say whatever you know, you know what that sounds like to immigrants? Hey, immigrant, make some noise with your mouth. Come on, you bilingual monkey, dance for me.
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4: Yeah, I like doing movies. Movies are fun. I'm a big movie fan. I like movie previews. You like those before the movie? I like them, but I also hate them because they show so many previews that, like, I forget what movie I'm there to see. Does that ever happen to you? And then when I remember, I don't want to see that movie anymore. I want to see one of the 10 awesome previews I just saw before the movie. I always thought it'd be funny, though, if they showed a movie preview and then had a title at the end of it that had nothing to do with the preview, just to mess with the audience. Like a really serious preview and the title at the end, nothing to do with it. So they come on like, coming this fall, the story of a family brutally torn apart. The father killed in a horrible accident. The mother forced to raise 8 children on her own. In a cruel world, all they have is each other. Coming this fall from the producers of Fried Green Tomatoes and the director of Cast Away comes Gay Boobs. What? That movie's called Gay Boobs? What does that mean? Or else used Diarrhea Island. That's my favorite one. Diarrhea Island. What? That movie's called Diarrhea Island? I ordered an album off TV recently. It's pretty cool. I ordered Sounds of the 80s. I love to party. But when I finally got the album in the mail, it was Sounds of the 1580s. Terrible. There was no music on the whole thing. It was just one guy talking. Sounds of the 1580s, it was just one dude. He's like, winter's coming again. We don't have much time. Father's got smallpox. He's not gonna make it, I know it. We've got to find food. Where are the horses? I can't feel my legs. Is there a God in this world? I'm like, okay, I can't dance to that. Is there a club remix of I Can't Feel My Legs? It's the only way.
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3: I argue a lot with cops, which is my problem. And it's not my fault. It's not because I don't respect cops. I think it's a very heroic job. You know, they're heroes. They protect people. I love that about cops. But my father is a public speech professor. He teaches rhetoric, right? He teaches arguments, how to form an argument, you know? He loves politics, how to form an argument. He just loves the battle. He doesn't even care about politics, you know? And sometimes I don't even think he has an opinion. He just likes battles, you know? From the time I'm a kid, he would ask me my opinion on something. Owen, what do you think about this? I'm like, this is what I think, Dad. And he'd be like, if you can't argue the other side in 5 minutes, you have no right to that opinion because you're ignorant. I'm like, that's going to mess me up for the rest of my life. And it did. Because the problem with it made me too good at arguing to the point where I'll call out a cop and win, and then they hate me, right? Cop pulls me over, right? He's like, son, do you know why I pulled you over? This is a true story, by the way. I'm like, why did you pull me over? He's like, because you're talking on a cell phone and driving. You can't do that in California, son. I'm like, why not? He's like, you have to operate a vehicle with two hands. I'm like, is it illegal to be one-armed? He's like, no. I go, do one-armed people, are they still allowed to drive in California? He goes, yeah. I go, okay. So pretend I'm one-armed. This is my bonus arm that I legally don't need. I don't need this arm. This does not need to be on my body. This does not need to be here. And I'm going to hold a phone with my bonus arm. He's like, no, but you're holding. I go, what if I was holding a banana in my head? What if I was just a little messed up? What if I was talking to a banana? I know that's not illegal. You can talk to a banana. So now your job is to prove the object in my hand has reception, which is going to be hard because I have the new iPhone. I'm going through the mountains. He's like, son, you step out of the car. I'm like, dude handcuffs me, right? Couldn't help it. I'm too much of a smartass. I go, by the way, if I was one-armed, you couldn't handcuff me. Thank you.
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0: going to open a store called Chasm. We're going to be just like the Gap, but way bigger. I think graffiti is the most passionate literature there is. It's always like, Bush sucks. You two rules. I want to make indifferent graffiti. Toy Story 2 is okay. I like Gina as a friend, but I'm not sure about taking things further. This is a bridge. I am afraid of sharks, but only in a water situation. If I saw a shark on the street, I'd be like, what? It's like the opposite of how I am with lions. If I ever saw an amputee being hanged, I would just yell out letters. R-E-S-T, I don't know, but that spells rest, let him down. We can figure this out. Shouldn't you be hanging just his head anyway?
1: Bing, bang, boom. Yo! Sounds. Yeah.
0: Wow, that cracker can sing.
2: Stephen Wright.
3: I have a half twin. I also have a Siamese stepson. A friend of mine is on the Ouija board of directors. My doctor told me I shouldn't work out anymore until I'm in better shape. I said, all right, don't send me a bill until I pay you. I was in third grade when they told me there was a skeleton inside of me and it freaked me out. From then on, every Halloween I went door to door naked. Don't think of the skin, don't think of the skin. One of my grandfathers died when he was a little boy. Lately, I've been trying to feel healthier, so I've been eating a lot of vitamins, but I don't know. How many vitamins do you have to eat before you feel full?

0: wrong that only one company makes the game Monopoly. I'm writing an unauthorized autobiography. When it comes out, I'm gonna sue myself. 24-hour banking? I don't have time for that. A friend of mine has a trophy wife, but apparently it wasn't first place.
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2: So when I was traveling, I've learned a lot of things over the years. A lot of interesting things have happened and things have changed since I was there, like in Maine. I was up in Maine, University of Maine, and when I was there, they had legalized the use of medicinal marijuana, but at that time, they had reverse gay marriage. Yeah, and they reversed it back, so it's all good now, right? But it was really crazy at that time, and I remember I called my Aunt Jimmy because I wanted to know her views on gay marriage. You know, she's a preacher. I said, Aunt Jimmy, what do you think about it? She said, it's bad. All of them going to hell. I said, well, don't you think they're born that way? And she got bad. Born that way? You blaspheming. That ain't nothing but a gay demon. Yeah, a gay demon. Ever since she said that, I'm trying to visualize what this gay demon looks like. I'm trying to visualize what his job is. Does he make an annual visit to Earth? He comes from underground. Hi. It's gay day. What's he putting invisible beads on people? What's he doing? I have a lot of people who are against that, back and forth. But I'm all for it. I always say I'm all for it. Because there was a time we couldn't, my husband and I couldn't be married. I saw in Mississippi there was a black couple that wanted to get married in a church. I know you heard about this. And the church refused. They said, we've never had a non-white marriage ever in this church. Yeah, I wanted to be at the meetings when they were talking about this. Look, we've married cousin to cousin. Uncle to niece. But I'll be damned if we have a non-white marriage up in here.
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5: No, you can upset people without even knowing you're doing it. I got into terrible trouble with the actress Kate Winslet, and I didn't even know until we tried to book her on the show. And the bookers called up her agent, and her agent said, Kate will never be on that show, not after what Craig said about her. I was like, I never said anything about her. I never said that. Oh, yeah, I didn't. Well, I wasn't really talking about her. I was talking about the movie Titanic, which she was in. And I love that movie. I love the movie Titanic. It's a great movie. I particularly enjoy the work of Leonardo DiCaprio. I think he's a great actor. Fat, thin, beard, no beard, happy, sad. He can do everything. And I have only one problem. At the end of that movie, when they're in the water, the ship's sunk, and she's on the door, and he's in the water, and he's like, I'm dying. He's really good, isn't he? I mean, that's how good he is. He's like, I'm dying, so cold, I'm dying. And she's like, yes, you are dying, it's terribly sad, bye. I'm thinking, you know what, there's room on that door for two people right there. This is a giant door built in the shipyards of Belfast by union members. This is a big thing. This has been curled and worked at. There's brass fittings on it. This is a big, big door. Cuban families come to America on doors like this. By the way, a word of advice, never say that in Miami. Anyway, I had a problem with the logic at the end because I thought the two of them would get on the door. So, I was talking about it, and I'm a passionate person. I was getting involved in talking about it. And in the heat of the moment, I said, oh, come on, Kate, move over, you fat bitch. Now, I don't mean, hey, let me finish. Let me finish. She's fat. She's not fat. She's not fat. And even if she was fat, I wouldn't comment on a woman's weight. What do I look? I'm suicidal. I'm not an idiot. I don't comment on a woman's weight. I'm post-feminism. I understand. I'm reconstructed man. I'm like, keep your mouth shut. I understand it. I would never comment on a woman's weight. I don't do it. I don't think it's right to do it. And I feel tired. I struggle with it too. I know. I feel your pain, sisters.
1: 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I Heart Comedy.
6: Y'all have got me in such a good mood. I was in a terrible mood. You ever wake up and the mood you're in is like the Weather Channel forecast? You hear the guy's like, Foggy.

0: through mid-morning. Depression coming, some high pressure on the way. Maybe a shower, maybe not. Every one of them damn days. My kids make me have weird days. Parents, man, I tell you what, children are a blessing. You know, we learned this together, the parents in the room. We all know this. Children are a blessing. They will change us for the better. Those of you who do not yet have kids, go get some. First, though, build yourself a concrete house with a metal drain in the floor. Then bust up all your good stuff, including dreams and plans. Have an amen? Yeah. Because when you've got kids, it's like, I'm hitting daddy's truck with a baseball bat. Yeah, we don't knock it off the blocks. Gonna fix that truck up someday. Tell you what, partner, run inside and get your daddy another beer. Hell, bring me one too.
1: George Carlin.
2: I'm interested in what different states put on their license plates. Different states choose different little slogans, and I sort of keep an eye on that. Like Florida and Georgia put the county, in case these people forget where they live overnight. Indiana says, wander. Sure, just get out and get hit by a Greyhound bus. Pennsylvania went cutesy the last time. Pennsylvania's now says, you've got a friend in Pennsylvania. Well, most of the people who read these things live in Pennsylvania. Of course they'd have a friend or two by now. 30 or 40 years, you meet someone, you know? The most dramatic license plate of all has to be New Hampshire's, which says, live free or die! Well, I'm certainly not going to move there. I get just a little nervous in any state where they mention death right on the license plates. On the other hand, Idaho says, famous potatoes.
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4: See, people give pot a bad name, man, and it's because for some people, it's not the best thing in the world. All right? People are like, oh, bro, my brother was fine, then he started smoking weed. What about guys like him? Oh, you mean losers? Oh, yeah, let's make it illegal. By the way, let's make hammers illegal, too, because if you don't build a house with them, you can't hit yourself if you're just crazy. Your brother's a fat dummy. He never did anything right. If it wasn't pot, it would have been cheeseburgers and scratch tickets, all right? He's an idiot. A plant that made him silly. That took him over the edge. I can't take it anymore. I'm eating too much food. But the only memories he gets rid of are the ones he didn't need in the first place. You're like, oh, I forgot what I was talking about. Good, because you were boring the piss out of me. Waxing poetically about the universe? Shut up. Pot makes you remember the important. Like, you could get so high, you forget to call your girlfriend. But you'll never get so high, you forget how to use a phone. See, it protects important memories. You never look at a phone going, what is this? You can't get that high. It's impossible. I've tried. It's not possible. You could get so high, you could lose your mind and cheat on your wife. Not even know what you're doing, just so high you lose your mind. You'll never get so high you tell her. Here's a big difference. If you're ever in the middle of doing something dumb and you smoke a joint, I guarantee you will correct your path. No one has ever been halfway up Mount Everest, smoked a joint, and kept climbing. No one. No one. If I gave you a joint at 14,000 feet, you'd be like, what are we doing? Oh my God, this is real. What am I, Indiana Jones? This is crazy. I don't want to die. I don't want to freeze to death. You'd open up the tent. We gotta get out of here. Is that a body? Is that a body over there? They leave the bodies. How cold does it have to be to where your friend falls down? You're like, keep walking. We gotta get him. We can't get him, man. He's gone. Let him go. He's gone. I'm touching his head. He's right here. What are you talking about? We should pick him with us.
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5: I wish there was a knob on the TV so you could turn up the intelligence. They got one marked brightness, but it don't work, does it? Most commercials are an insult to my stupidity. They'll say things like, do you need a pain reliever that works? Impotence got you down? Constipation a problem? What are you gonna say? No, I dig it. Is it hard to meet a girl with acne? No, I meet them all the time. Commercials are supposed to be an example for society. They're supposed to tell you how to act. They don't always do this. There's one, this girl gets a new watch. She shows it to another girl. The other girl's impressed. She goes, oh, wow, a new watch. The girl goes, I was hoping for a Longines. What a bitch. New watch ain't good enough for her. Sometimes white people embarrass me. A lot of them are just plain ignorant, too. Here's a dog we fed, Alpo dog food. Here's a dog we didn't feed. Look how much friskier the Alpo dog is than the dead one over here. We've stretched this bra between these two Mack trucks to show you girls that any elastic that can lift and separate these two big babies is gonna have no problem with your little pickup. I don't know about you. Every time I see a laxative commercial, they keep talking about gentle. When I need a laxative, I want a bomb. I mean, rough me up, you know?
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25: Adam Sandler.
26: Come on, Robert. Pitch it in there, baby. We're behind you out here in right field. One down. Two to go. Hum it now. Yeah. Show him the magic. This chump can't hit.
27: Please, God, don't let him hit it to me. Anywhere but to right field. Please, God, I beg you.
26: Come on now. No better. No better. Big whiffer. Big whiffer.
27: Oh, God, no. Oh, God, no. Oh, God, no. Oh, God, no.
26: No!
27: Oh, good, it's not to me.
26: Good catch, Steven. Nice glove. You the man. Two away now. Looking good. We're all looking good out here. Come on, Robert. This big lump of crap can't hit.
27: Oh, God, he's a lefty. A big, big lefty. Total power, and he's going to pull it right to me, and there's nothing I can do to stop him. Oh, God, this is not happening. No, don't do this to me. Please, make it stop.
0: Ow, my elbow! Throw it the second. Pick it up already.
27: Take it! Just take the ball!
0: Nice throw, you pansy.
27: Okay, get under control. Easy now, easy. Say something to the team.
26: Good hustle, everybody! Yeah, nice work! Plays at third!
27: That wasn't funny, Lord. I've been so good, and for what?
26: Come on, Robert! Settle down! Just throw strikes! You get it across the plate! We'll take care of the rest!
27: Oh, no, another lefty.
26: No! Why me again?
0: Ow, my neck!
26: I can't breathe! I can't breathe!
0: Pick it up and throw it, you moron!
26: Here! Come on, here! Take the ball! Take it!
0: Way to kick it in, Pele!
26: Okay! Come on, suck it up, guys! We'll get those runs back! This is where we dig down! We just need one more out!
27: Oh, look. A righty. Oh, Lord, thank you. Thank you so much. I owe you.
26: This loser can't hit. No better. Come on. This is where we take them out.
27: Uh-oh. What's happening? Where's the righty going? What? Who's this guy? He's a lefty and he's pinch hitting.
26: No. No. Why is he pointing at me? Oh, my Lord. What have I done to deserve this?
1: I got it. I got it.
26: Ah!
2: Whoa. Sorry about that, Russell. You okay?
26: Hell yeah. We're up now. It's our turn to kick a little ass.
2: All right, Russell. I think you're up first.
26: No!
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6: Women here. Love the women. Love the women. I love women, man. I love big, fat, black women. It's my favorite woman in the world, boy. Big, fat, black women. We live in a world where everybody wants surgery and everybody's reading men are from Mars, women from Venus, and taking Prozac. And nobody likes who they are except big, fat, black women. Big, fat, black women don't give up. What you think, they gonna have they fun. A big, fat, black woman, you get a black woman 350 pounds, she going out on Friday night. She got an outfit on, Matt, she got a pumps on, and the pump fat coming out the pump. Look like they baking bread in her shoe. You got an anklet on, and an anklet holding on like this. Oh! But she's sexy. And she knows she's sexy. Yeah, I got a gut. There's some good under this gut. You get a black woman 350, she go out every Friday night. A white woman 350 pounds, she ain't left the house in 4 years. That's right. Women, women, women, man. Women, women, women, what do you want? What do you want? Fellas, you ever love women too much? You can love them too much. You ever been in love with two women at the same time? That's the worst you'll ever do in your life. Nothing will bring you down harder than loving two women at the same time. Seems like a good idea at first. Two women, this is gonna be great. Then you realize, this ain't for me. This ain't for me. A man, it's almost impossible for a man to keep up an affair. But an affair is a whole nother thing. An affair takes planning. You gotta be precise. You gotta remember dates, times, places. A man can't do that. Only a woman can pull that one off. And when men, when a man is in an affair, we all can't relax. We can't relax. We all jump in. It's like getting high at your mama house. Somebody coming, somebody coming. Somebody, ooh, whoa, ooh. A man can't handle no affair. Women real good at affairs. So you know why? Because a little extra relaxes a woman. Ah, now I can get some work done.
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5: Robin Williams.
7: She drove all the way from Beacon Hill. Bless you to come here. All the folks from Beacon are down here going, damn it, don't start the show, little white man, till I'm here. Paid a load of cash. I'm going to see the damn thing. Work for me, monkey boy. Here we go. Nice to be here. I've noticed that you're still conducting the excavation, and I'm very happy about that. Yes. Yes. Very soon you'll be able to bury Pharaoh. What do you call it? We call it the money pit. What are you talking about? Hey, it's nice that you hired the Chunnel people to build it for you, though. It's a big dig. We're eventually going to connect with England. Yeah, soon, my friend. Soon you will be there. Oh, maybe you dig through to China. They will pay for it. Oh, there, we will find it. We will dig all the way through, and then you'll have a tunnel, and traffic will be less, but you will be in Shanghai. We have nothing else to do except just put money in a hole. But it's nice. One day you'll get it done and go, I remember when there were cars. I want to thank, if there's anybody here from MIT, you know who they are. They're the people who actually can heckle Beautiful Mind. They actually sit there going, the formulas are wrong. It's a finite formula. Finite! MIT, the only place in the world where Stephen Hawking can do comedy. Rene Descartes walks into a bar. The bartender says, would you like a beer? And Rene says, I think not. And he disappears. The Wang. I know. All of a sudden, you are playing the Wang. I know of all the people going, that's very obscene. Never say that again. You're on the Wang. I am on Wang now. The new wing of the Wang, donated by Mr. Wong. The Wong wing of the Wang. Or as we like to say, Fenway with cleaner bathrooms. This is nice to be here in this city of brotherly love. Freeze! Your daughter brought you here? This is Mom. And okay. Kind of a Jerry Springer kind of night, I guess.
8: I'm gonna tell that man. I never did that, man. I'm a big woman. Men love big women.
7: Oh, baby, uh-huh.
8: I saw one where a midget was cheating on his wife. He's my little man. It's like, I love you, baby.
7: And then he got in a fight, and the guy's going, what are you going to do, Wizard of Oz, me? Come on.
8: I'll kick your ass.
7: You better get a stool first.
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9: I don't know. I was talking to my mom about everything that goes on in the world. My mom is super religious. She's a really religious woman. I really totally respect her and everything. She's a wonderful person. And mom's very religious. She's also very pro-war. Because that's what Jesus would do. You smoke them out of their holes like the gentle carpenter. He only turns the other cheek to grab another can of whoop-ass. I'm kind of a pacifist. I'm kind of a pinko commie long hair. But I am pro non-violent torture. Something that might be excruciating for our enemies might be hilariously entertaining for us. Saddam Hussein forced to work as a roller rink DJ.
11: Everybody, let's hokey pokey.
9: Gets mad at me because sometimes when bad things happen, like, I don't know if I can always believe in God because I don't like the idea of some touch by an angel sitting up there making decisions like, I'm going to put you in a paralyzing diving accident so you can inspire people with watercolors you've made with your feet.
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0: Marc Maron.
1: I've been wrestling with this anger problem, and this woman, of course, you know, just brings it out of me, and we fight. So here's what happens. Here's the romantic story. We're having a fight. I don't know about what. I don't know how long it's been going on for. None of those details matter, even when you're in a fight. Windows are open. Front door's open. Screen is closed. Let's enter the fight with her lines. Would you just stop talking? Stop talking. La, la, la, la, la. Stop talking. Me at the door. Just get out of my house. Stop talking. Get out of my house. I don't have to get out of your house. I found that confusing. Threw me a little bit. And as I'm at the door telling her to please get out of my house, I see a Latino man approaching my porch, approaching my front door with his hands up like this, looking upset. He's interrupting the arc of my fight. And I say to her, okay, baby, there's something, hold on a minute. And I stick my head out the door and I say, what's up, man? We all right? What's up? He's like, please, please stop fighting. I'm like, are you cool, man? He's like, no, please stop fighting. And I realized why he had his hands up. He was basically saying, civilian. Not involved in the conflict. I go, what's okay? Are you okay, buddy? He's like, just please stop fighting. They're going to call the police up the street. And I'm like, all right, okay, thank you. He's like, please. And then he starts crying. And I'm like, what's up, man? He goes, I just lost my wife. But in that moment, my first thought was like, she's not my wife. But I didn't say that. I said, I'm sorry. I'm sorry. He's like, okay, just please be kind. I'm like, I get it. You're some sort of weird angel. And then he says, do you love her? And I'm like, this is an awkward way for her to hear it the first time. Yeah, baby, I love you. Guy made me. Just be kind. I'm like, okay, man. All right. And he walks off the porch. And this is like shocking and heavy. And it just interrupted the whole sort of, you know, fight, cry, arc. And I walk into the house and she's sitting at the table with that look like, you know, mm-hmm. And I sit down. And I don't know really what to say. And she looks at me and she says, I wish they'd call the police. And I'm like, okay. And then we sat there for about a minute just not saying anything. And I'm trying to pull together my feelings and say something. And the only thing I could muster up in that moment was, you know, if we're going to do this, we really should close the windows. And she said, definitely.
2: Love comedy? You've come to the right place. 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
3: I'll tell you my big news. My big news is that I've moved very locally to here. It was exciting moving. I got a mortgage for the first time. I filled it out. They said, make sure you don't leave anything blank in the application because it could delay it. And it said, occupation, so put comedian. Then it said, position. I went for stand-up. I thought that was the closest. And where to move? Always London for me. And it's safe for me to say this now because we're in London. I'm a Londoner. Everyone lives here because, you know, it's a good place to live. A lot of people keep going flirting with the country. Oh, I love it in the country. Oh, I can't wait to get out of London, you know, it's just amazing. You know, you can just see for miles, just for miles and miles. You can just see for miles and it's so quiet, you can't hear anything. That's because nobody wants to live there. I live in a place filled with people. I can't hear a thing, I can't see for miles and everyone says hello to you. That's because there's three people living in your village. In London, everyone's so rude, no one says hello to you. That's because it's physically impossible. You can't get on the tube and go, hello, hello, hello, hello, hello, hello, hello, hello. A clue as to how it is in the country is how quickly people tell you they can get back to London. I'm just so happy here. I can be in London in 42 minutes. 42 minutes, I can be in London. The other day, I did it in 39 minutes! I wake up in the morning, I'm in London! 0 minutes. The most important thing when I was moving was to get to... Internet and TV. So these are the most important things in my life. Furniture, I could wait. I can't not have the internet and proper TV on day one of the move. Google is the starting point to everything. Google. Although I do find Google quite patronizing when it goes, did you mean? I know what I meant, Google. And I don't think Google should help you if you don't know what you mean. Why should Google be of assistance? Google's just going, you're an idiot. You have no idea what you mean. Here's a list of schools in your area. Go to them, attend them, find out what you mean, and then come back to them.
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0: Kevin Hart.
4: I got security after that. I hired this guy named Steve. Now, Steve was the real deal, people. Let me tell you why. Steve made me feel like a star. We went places. Steve moved the crowd. Everybody move. Move. Watch out. Mr. Hart's coming through. I never had to look behind me. Steve always had my back. Steve got fired because he was at a club one day. I'm in VIP section, right? VIP is separated from the dance floor by a velvet rope. I'm standing behind a velvet rope. I say, Steve, I gotta go to the bathroom. The guy operating the velvet rope moves it. Me and Steve walk to the bathroom. I use it. I get done. We come back. The guy operating the velvet rope was talking. That's fine. I'm patient. I wait till he's done. Steve felt like I shouldn't have to wait. Steve decided to pick me up and place me on the damn rope. Let me tell you something, people. I've never felt more like a bitch in my life. I was like, Steve, no, don't do this, please. My back leg came up. Look at me. Look what you're making me do. Stop, Steve. You're fired, man. After that, I hired these two ex-cops turned security guards. Now, these guys were very professional. My problem with them is that they were too professional. Like, their level of security was way too advanced for my level of celebrity. Like, I don't know who they thought I was. Like, I don't know where the miscommunication came, but it was too much. Like, we go to Applebee's. True story. Applebee's, okay? There's an empty booth. I go slide in the booth. That's how I slide in the booth. I love Applebee's. Applebee's. So I'm in the booth, right? I'm sitting next to the window. He goes, Kevin, switch seats with me. I don't want you sitting next to the window. I said, why not? He said, it might be a sniper outside. Looking for who, ain't he? Ain't no sniper looking for me, no Applebee's, no.
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5: I was in London about a month ago. The World Cup was going on. I enjoy any sporting event where nations get involved. I find that the most exciting. The Olympics is really my favorite. So many events the Olympics don't make sense to me. I don't understand their connection to any reality. Like in the Winter Olympics, they have that biathlon. You know that one? That combines cross-country skiing with shooting a gun. How many alpine snipers are into this? To me, it's like combining swimming and strangle a guy. Why don't we have that? That makes absolutely as much sense to me. Just put people in the pool at the end of each lane for the swimmers. And that other one that I love is the luge. You know the luge where the guy wears the slick suit? This is on the bobsled run, but it's not even a sled. It's just Bob. It's just a human being hanging on for their life. This is the whole sport. Just, ah. Oh, he pointed his toes. Oh, this guy's a tremendous athlete. The luge is the only sport I've ever seen that you could have people competing in it against their will, and it would be exactly the same. You know, if they were just grabbing people off the street, hey, what is this? I don't want to be in the luge. You know, you put the helmet on him, you wouldn't really hear him screaming, just, you're in the luge, buddy. World record. Didn't even want to do it. I want to see that event next year, the involuntary luge.
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13: I'm going through dad issues. You know you're going through dad issues when you watch the movie Finding Nemo every day, but you turn off 10 minutes before the end when they reunite because that's not how real life works. This is how bad my dad issues are. My dad this year sent me a Christmas card that said, "Merry Christmas from our family to yours." I do not like the woman that he's with now. Is my dad's Cuban fiance Consuela, who I always refer to as my dad's Cuban fiance Consuela. That way she's more of a concept, not an actual person, has no power over me. She did this, though. She told me my dad was in the hospital via text message, and the actual text read, "Bad news, dad's in the hosp. He's got an inf in his foot. They might have to amp it." She amputated the word amputate. No me gusta, Consuela. Now I'm so terrified I'm gonna get the death text any day now. "Bad news, dad fell asleep, didn't wake up, must have been his proscans. Text back to make fun arrangements." I am a child of divorce, if you can't tell by all the references I made to a childhood I think I lost. Here's how I found out about my parents' divorce. My mom took me out for ice cream. She sat me down. She was like, "Michael, I'm leaving your father. I'm going off to marry another man, and I'm pregnant." And that should have been three different trips to get ice cream.
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15: I love thinking about history. Christopher Columbus, one of the greatest real estate agents this country's ever... Think about it. You're like, yeah, he was pretty good, I guess. "Hey, you guys want to live over here?" "Oh, I don't know, Chris. It looks like people already live in there." "Give me like a minute, dude. Like a minute. Hey, folks, Damien, I got to have this gone by 3 p.m., dude. Damien, what's all this braille? Damien. Who's Damien in this joke? I don't know either. I've never once decided to write it any further than this moment. Damien! Come on, dude, Damien! These Indians, dude, you gotta get rid of them. Don't let me lose people on a Southern Christopher Columbus. Yelling to Damien to get rid of these Indians. Damien. D, hey, D, D. Soak in that this is Christopher Columbus for real. Damien, dude. Get over here, man. What's with these Indians, bro? We got these guns. They made swords that can fly. How stupid we look right now. They're doing mushrooms. They're going hunting. You know how cool that is? Tell me that that's not true. Can't. Can't. And I'm willing to bet zero historians purchase this vinyl. Wait a second. No, they didn't. Oh, where's my blog? I know that Indians did mushrooms and went hunting. I know that they did because I've done mushrooms, and that is the closest I've ever come to being a Native American Indian. I was out in the woods, you know. I had a lot of my clothes off. I was talking to the wind. Wind! Wind! What do you know? What have you seen? When you're on mushrooms, it makes perfect sense. Wind! Wind! What's up? What's out there? What happened in the past? What happened in the future? Tell me your time secrets.
2: Nonstop laughs. I Heart Comedy.
5: You guys have been a great crowd. Great crowd. I mean, obviously, I've had way better. But I've also had way worse. I'd like to leave you guys tonight by telling you about the worst crowd I ever had. It was a place called Great Barrington, Massachusetts. One that I'm doing a show there, and it is going great until I tell this joke. I say, guys, favorite writer of all time, William Shakespeare. Love Shakespeare. Still read Shakespeare today. And people will argue with me that it's impractical to read so much Shakespeare. But let me learn you something. If it wasn't for Romeo and Juliet, I would have totally overreacted when my fiance killed herself. Now, clearly, that's not a joke for everybody, right? I mean, pretty much just people who read. But wherever I go, at least like one guy, you know, one person will laugh at that joke, but not in Great Barrington, Massachusetts. In Great Barrington, it was like a dead, angry silence until a guy stands up and yells out, "Great Barrington, Massachusetts is the suicide capital of the country." We hate that stuff here. That's a tough situation. Luckily, I'm a professional. I knew I had three options. Option number one, apologize to everyone. You know, say, guys, I'm really sorry. I didn't know that about your town. But if I had, I never would have told that joke. You know? Not my style. Option number two, point out the obvious. You should all move. But instead I went with option number three. The only good thing I can say about this town is the suicide rate isn't as high as it should be.
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14: I'm married, been married for 18 years. I feel sorry for my wife sometimes, you know, because she's been working on me for 18 years, and this is how far she's gotten. Ta-da! Marriage has turned me into a wuss. It's like a one-way ticket on the Wuss Express. You take this woman to be your lawfully wedded wife, all aboard, wuss, wuss! If you look out to your right, you'll see a man apologizing for something he didn't even do. like a reflex, you know? Sometimes I'm alone in the room, it just pops out. Sorry! Sorry, sorry, sorry, sorry. She's off in the kitchen. For what? Just in general. Whoosh, whoosh. Since I didn't do anything, can I build up a credit? I wish. I need a credit to get out of shopping. I have no business in that store. My entire job, hold the purse, hold the jacket, look like a dork. Whoosh, whoosh. It's not so bad when I'm with her. You ever lose her and still have the stuff? Honey. It's not funny. We have a lost husband on aisle 3. He wants his mummy. I can't shop with her. I turn to a 7-year-old. My knees get weak. Honey, can we go? You said it was just gonna be one thing. Come on. I wanna go home. Then she starts treating me like a kid. You're just tired. I'm not tired. You want a timeout? No. She actually told me once to stay near the cart. Right in front of somebody, too. And I did. Thank God he was married. I could tell he looked at me like, hey, you don't have to explain nothing, man. You better stay down. She still looks pissed.
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16: Like, ladies, let's discuss. Hey, look, let's discuss harassment. For a second. Having women work with men, right, is like having a grizzly bear work with salmon. Dipped in honey. Like, so, now you dip the salmon in the honey, right? Grizzly bears, and the salmon get to walk through comfortable with honey and fish and good morning, grizzly bears. 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Oh my God, human resources, the grizzly bear just did grizzly bear stuff. 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Oh, let me just get a little bit of that fish, a little bit. Get that honey. Oh, my God. Fish and honey, man. That's my favorite. Usually I kill fish and eat them and stuff, but I just wanted to just rub a little bit of that. Damn. That's oppressive. Like, you shouldn't even. And there's cameras everywhere. You can't do, like, weird stuff behind her back, like. Why would it be disrespectful? I said, what's your name? Terrell. If I go, hey, Terrell, we work together. And I go, Terrell, hey, do me a favor. Let me know when you're getting up to go to the bathroom so I can sniff your chair.

0: disrespectful because it's sexual, but that keeps me from being... Like, I think, look, I think there should be a holiday, for lack of a better word, harassment day, but not... That sounds whatever. But I mean a day where I get to find out. Like, because... And this is why it should be harassment day. Because women get to be inappropriate sexually all the time. You get to be inappropriate. And when I say inappropriate, I mean say hello to me too close. Hi. Or some weird massage because you think we're friends and you, morning, little kiss. And he's just like, oh boy. And you think in your head, man, I wonder if I don't know. But harassment day allows you to be able to ask all year. I say the Tuesday before Thanksgiving.
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0: What was wrong?
1: Jane, talk to her, please.
2: You're using your wine voice.
0: I wasn't using my wine voice. I wasn't.
3: All right, Paul,
0: don't bring.
3: Can you use a first
0: I know
3: note?
0: The melody.
4: I'm
0: yes.
4: A woman.
0: I know the melody. Fine, if
3: reach
0: you don't mind.
3: Reach out for those high parts, okay?
0: Okay.
2: Clear. Open your mouth.
0: All right, I know.
5: Sweetheart, if you keep hopping and jiggling around like that.
0: Well, I'm not going to do that on the day that I do it. I'm just doing it now. It helps me get into the meaning and the rhythm of the song.
2: Now.
0: Can...
2: He's saying for right now. Can you do that?
0: Oh, he's shooting right
2: can
0: now.
2: Can you sing the lyrics?
0: Yes, I can sing the lyrics and look at the camera. Just.
1: I'm a woman. You understand that?
0: I understand.
4: She's done this.
0: All right, could you let me start it again? I'll start. Just start it again, all right? Just
3: get a lower key, those high notes.
0: No, I don't need a lower key. Just start it again, all right? Just start it.
4: Two.
5: Keep her eyes on the red light.
1: Do it.
2: She could hack it, but it looks like she's having a tantrum.
0: I'm not having a tantrum. I can do it if you let me do it the way that I want to do it. Why don't you let me do it the way I want to do it? If I want to do it, you don't understand. I'm a woman. I'm human. I don't feel good.
6: I grew up very religious. My grandma doesn't believe in dinosaurs because they're not in the Bible. Cuckoo. She believes a guy walked on water and turned water into wine on faith alone, but big bones in a museum? It's a hoax, Chad. We've been had. Really, crazy lady? Go pet your kitty. You're a freak. I got kicked out of Christmas one year. I told her I don't believe in the Bible word for word. I think there's great parables. You can learn great lessons. But Jonah getting swallowed by a whale and spit out because he loved the Lord and his friend had time to write a story about it? If my friend ever got eaten by a fish, it doesn't happen where I'm from. It would scare me. As I'm leaving, my grandmother yells, "You hate Jesus like Pontius Pilate!" How do you know Pontius Pilate even hated Jesus? Maybe he just had all his money tied up in an AD calendar company. Have we even explored that as an option? I mean, if you're not willing to look at other suggestions... Because historians aren't always right. Historians think Jesus Christ was born 4 B.C., I'm glad some of you other kids had a problem with that. That means Jesus Christ was born 4 years before Christ. No wonder they thought he was the Son of God. He was born 4 years premature and made it.

0: said, I'll get that in one shot.
1: This guy's mother-in-law comes to live with him. And she's been living there for about a week, and he comes home one day, and she's laid in the floor, and he calls 911, and the ambulance comes and gets her, and they take her to the hospital, and he's out in the waiting room, and the doctor comes out after a while, and the doctor said, well, I got some good news and some bad news. I said, all right, well, give me the bad news first. He goes, all right, your mother-in-law is not going to die. He said, she's had a massive stroke. He said, in fact, she's probably going to live 20 or 30 more years. He said, the problem is this thing has rendered her unable to speak. He said, she just makes this horrible screeching noise like a parrot now. He said, it's also disabled her from using her arms, and she can't feed herself. He said, for the next 20 or 30 years, you're going to have to feed her baby food 3 times a day. He said, also, it's made her incontinent. You're going to have to change your diapers and clean her up every single day of your life. The guy said, oh, my God. He said, what's the good news? And the doctor goes, oh, I'm just kidding with you. She died.
2: That's a good one.
3: There's a cruise ship, and there's a magician that works on the ship, and the captain had a parrot, and he liked to go to the show every night, but the parrot understood the show, and because he could talk, he would give away everything, you know. He's putting it in his sock, Brock. He put it up his sleeve, Brock. It's in his hat, Brock. And the magician just hated this bird, and one night he just snapped, and he pulled out a pistol, and he shot the bird, and the bird ducked, and the bullet hits a propane tank and blows the cruise ship to 1 billion pieces. The only survivors are the parrot and the magician, and they're floating out in the ocean on 2 little pieces of wood. And the parrot goes, all right, I give up. Where's the damn ship?
0: Back in the 1800s, this wooden warship was out cruising the ocean. And the guy in the crow's nest says, Captain, there's an enemy ship on the horizon. The captain turns to his assistant and says, bring me my red shirt. All right. He goes and gets his red shirt. The captain puts it on. The battle ensues. It goes all day long, and they don't lose one sailor. About 10 minutes later, the assistant comes up to the captain and says, hey, I got to ask you something. He says, before the battle started, you said, bring me my red shirt. He goes, why a red shirt? And he goes, because if I happened to be shot and was bleeding, the crew would not notice the blood, and they would continue to fight on. He goes, wow, that's awesome. Next morning, the guy in the crow's nest goes, 20 enemy ships on the horizon. Captain goes, bring me my brown pants.
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7: They've made it illegal to smoke in every restaurants of the entire West Coast now. It's all of California, bars and restaurants. Restaurants in Portland, Seattle, Anchorage, Alaska. Clap it up. Move there. Right. And Anchorage, if you've ever been to Anchorage, like, it's still legal to, like, shoot a guy for giving you queer looks on a Saturday night, but they still have passed this. And the way they pass these laws is their excuse is it's for the waitresses. They go, oh, well, a waitress shouldn't have to work in a dangerous environment. All right, well, then neither should a construction worker. So we'll make all buildings just one story with fluffy airbags at the bottom in case someone slip, right? You don't like your job? Go down the street and pack the bananas. No one's making you be a waitress. And that's assuming that secondhand smoke is dangerous. Evidently, there's thousands of dead waitresses from the secondhand smoke. You know, big Phnom Penh killing fields with the dead waitresses. You can't walk to a restaurant without stepping over bodies. If secondhand smoke is killing that many people, and nicotine is the most addictive substance on the planet, then why is nobody addicted to secondhand smoke? If it's killing you, you should have been addicted to it a long time before. Do you know any secondhand smokers? Do you know anybody who gets in a stressful situation or gets laid and has to run out right afterwards and go to a bingo hall or an AA meeting and breathe deeply in the back? No. Secondhand smoke is annoying at best, unless your job

0: Mom is like this close to the ashtray. We go, can I move over there an inch? No. And besides, if you've been a waitress for so many decades that secondhand smoke is starting to affect your health, you were probably dead on the inside a long, long time ago. Because I've been waited on by the chick with the 20-year pin, and she wasn't happy to be there.
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2: I was thinking about my wife today. I'm not married, but I was thinking, whoever she is, she's probably in bed with another guy right now, and that is no way to start a relationship. I'm single by choice, not my choice. Apparently the women at a meeting, I got blacklisted or something. So much to worry about. I think I peaked. That's what I think happened. Everything's going to crap. My body's falling apart. I don't know if you can see this, but I can't. Here's the problem. If I don't eat, I have enough energy to suck in my stomach. I'm stuck. One burrito, it becomes like an armrest. It's like a... And now I like to play with it. I like to knead it like I'm a pizza chef. It's like a stress reliever. I like to play with it. Oh, I never felt my belt until I turned 30. Now it digs into my fat all day. It just digs and digs. People are like, I like your tattoo. I'm like, it's a bruise. The belt's like a competition with myself every day. I'm like, please make it to the same hole as yesterday, please. I'm pulling muscles trying to get to the same hole as yesterday. Thinking of all the notches, right, from where the belt used to make it to, you can see how old you are, like a tree. Look, there's last year's notch. Now I know why old people go elastic. They're like, screw it, I'll stay in this range right here.
3: George Carlin.
4: This is about you and me. You and me. Little things. Little things we all know. Little things we all know about our bodies, but we never talk about. That's what interests me. These are practically universal experiences. Nobody mentions them. Little scab on the top of your head. Did you ever have that?
5: Sure you have.
4: Little scab, top of your head. Not a big red blood scab like you get when someone at work hits you in the head with a Stilson wrench. Just a little dry spot, a little scaly spot. You find it one day by accident when you're scratching your head. You come across it as if by good luck. Whoa, a scab! I love scabs. This is gonna be a lot of fun. I can't wait to pick off my scab and look at it. Oh boy, oh boy. Oh boy, oh boy. Oh boy, oh boy, oh boy, oh boy. I can't wait to pick off my scab and put it down on a contrasting material such as a black velvet tablecloth in order to see it in greater relief. Oh boy, oh boy. Oh, wait, wait, wait, wait, wait, wait, wait. It's not ready to come off yet. It's immature. It's still not ripe. It's not ready for plucking. I'll save this for Thursday. Thursday will be a good day. I only have half a day of work on Thursday. I'll come home early. And then I'll watch the Montel Williams show. And then I'll pick off my scab. Oh boy, oh boy, I can't wait to pick off my scab. This is going to be a lot of fun. So you wait, and you wait, and you wait, and you wait, and you wait. And you try not to knock it off by accident with a little plastic comb you bought in the vending machine at the Easy Living Motel. And now Thursday arrives, and it's harvest time. Harvest time on your head. Now it's time to go get this little bastard, but you want to go carefully. You want to pick the scab off evenly and carefully around the perimeter of the scab so that it lifts off all in one piece. You don't want it to break into pieces. Who needs a fragmented scab? Not me. I don't need parts that badly. I'm not that sick. What you really want, what you really must have. I sense I've gone too far.
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3: Pablo Francisco.
6: Any psychos? Any psycho ladies out there? Psycho! Well, you ever live with a psycho? That sucks. You'd be watching TV. They come in. Hey, Hey, baby. What's going on? I got you some oranges and some Rice Krispies and... Whoa, what was that face for? Huh? What? You made like a face! Like I just discussed yours!
5: I'm just watching TV.
6: No, you made like a face! I came in here, now you can't tell me? Now you can't...
5: And like a big push, you fall home like you're all whipped.
6: Hey, wait, come back. Hey, it's my fault. Hey, it's my fault. Sorry, I went like that. Are you going to Hooters? Tell me, are you going to Hooters?
5: Yeah, I'm going to Hooters.
6: Are you
5: going to
6: have sex with all the waitresses? Is that what you're going to do?
5: That's my plan. I'm going to yes, I'm going to do it. I love the way you serve that beer. I love the way you make that cheese sandwich. It just...
7: They're calling Hooters a family restaurant. Can you believe that? That would break up a family, wouldn't it? You're looking at a waitress's ass and your wife catches you. Or you kind of mess up, you know? Can I get some chicken wings and some camel toe, please? Oh, I'm sorry. I'm sorry.
6: Is that what you want? Is that what you want? Look at it! You want that on your chicken wings? Let go of me.
7: What's the job application at Hooters? They give you a bra?
5: Here, fill this out.
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8: I hate flying now. You know, that's one of the things about traveling so much is that I'm always flying, and but I've recently developed a whole new attitude about it, which has radically changed the way I approach it. I have decided that if I cannot make air travel pleasant for myself, the least I can do is make it unpleasant for somebody else. Here's what you want to do. You want to be the last person to board the airplane. The absolute last person. Why? So the person seated next to you on the plane develops a false sense of hope. You want them sitting there watching the stream of people slow to a trickle, and then nobody's getting on, and they're going, oh my God, I might have this entire, you know, 18 inches all to myself, and wouldn't that be amazing? I could do anything on this flight. I could just be like, what? Ah! This is awesome. I'm gonna drink a Pepsi from this tray and a Mountain Dew from this tray. I don't even care. That's what you want them thinking, and then you make your entrance. You have to make an entrance. This is how I make mine, like this. And I'm not doing that for me. I'm not doing that so I get some attention. I'm doing that so that that guy seated in that row might look up and go, oh no. Oh no. No. My guy's from Minnesota. No. And you see him, you know, and then you just make your way to your seat, just walking down the aisle, just happy as happy can be, just, you can cakewalk if you want, just strutting it up, you know, just down the aisle, and you get to your seat, right? You make eye contact, you know, and then you just keep right on walking. Why? So he has that moment of, oh, thank God. And then you back on up. And you go, whoops, I almost missed my seat there. I swear, if my head was not attached to my shoulders. Hi, seatmate. Guess what? It's my first time on an airplane. Excuse me. Make him get up. And when he gets up, this is how you pass. Face forward. As slowly as you possibly can.
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4: Girls are forced to grow up so quick, even by the laws of nature. When does a girl become a woman? Technically, around fifth grade. Remember the one day the teacher walks in the classroom, separates a class? Life changes after that one day. Teacher walks in, all right, all the girls, please, all the girls, just get up and follow me real quick. We're going to have a little talk. Girls like, what do they get to leave? We're going to stay at work? Jeremy, thank you. All the girls, please. Girls get up, what's going on? Is there a rainbow outside? I love rainbows. Girls come back 20 minutes later. I guess I'm bleeding the rest of my life. That's gotta be spooky news for a kid to hear. You are a kid. One minute you're in a jungle gym going down a slide, next you're in a cold classroom with a teacher, you're gonna be bleeding once a month, pretty much the rest of your life. I'm sorry, I'm gonna be bleeding?
15: Oh yeah.
4: From where?
15: Right there.
4: Right there? Is it gonna hurt?
15: Not you, but everyone around you. It's gonna hurt.
4: Now the opposite. When does a boy become a man? I'll tell you when a boy becomes a man. When you can name the city Bangkok and not laugh at all, even in your head, which means never. You're never growing up. Okay? Bangkok is... There is a city in the world called Bangkok. That's hilarious. I dare any man in this room, I'll buy you a plane ticket. Go to the airport tomorrow. Sir, where are you flying to today? Is it for business or pleasure? You girls know how immature guys can be. Some of you girls doing some work around the house. You ask your fella for some help. Honey, we need some more mayonnaise.
15: I got some mayonnaise for you.
4: Need that log for the fireplace.
15: I got a log for the fireplace.
4: Where's the broomstick?
15: I got a broomstick for you.
4: Where's my keys?
15: I got some keys for you.
4: We get it, dude. Where's my glasses?
15: I got some glasses for you.
4: That doesn't even make sense. Guys. Guys say so many things in a sexual manner to girls that sometimes women can sue for sexual harassment. Girls, you gotta stop suing because guys get sexual harassed too, all the time, by other guys. Usually our friends. You know how rich I'd be if I sued my friends? I drove to the movies one day with my friends. Going back to my car, my keys fall out of my pocket. I bend down to pick them up and this is what I hear. You better watch yourself, pretty girl. Oh. Every man in this room knows you cannot eat an ice cream cone in front of any of your guy friends. Right? You do that by yourself at home.
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26: My wife, though, she'll engage with the little one. And I tell you, that's when a relationship is really, really challenged. You know, picture yourself walking in And my little one was on the floor. She's screaming. My wife's broken. She broke my wife. Broke her right in half. Snapped. My wife snaps. She starts counting, thinking this will make it better. It just adds the chaos. I come out of the car happy, like, hey, I'm home. Isn't this great? And then you, as a father, ask a question that you think is just a common sense question for this situation. What's going on? What's going on? Did you just ask me? You just asked me what's going on. Don't you dare come in our house. We built this house together. Me and you were together long before any of you children ever existed. Don't you dare come in this house insinuating a situation at hand. You think I'm the bad guy? You didn't see what has led up to the situation that is driving me mad. You know I'm not normally like this. These things drive me to this. Don't you ever come in here and ask me what's going on. You want to know what's going on? You want to really know what's going on? Ask your daughter what's going on. Tell your father why you're completely out of control right now!
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5: Ants don't show up until you start eating. Right? As soon as you put the blanket down, there's 10,000 ants on the blanket, talking about. And they will eat your ass up. Some interesting being in the woods, boy. Mosquitoes. Well, I just hate that mother get by your ear. See, man, you can't catch them. You know, they just... And they got snakes. Snakes make you run into trees. Right? Snake paw! Not many black people, believe it or not, get bit by snakes. No, that's true, really, because they be strolling too cool in the woods. Now, white people, they get bit all the time because they have a different walk in the woods. Hey, white people be doing. My father was in the woods with me one time, and somebody said snake. He said, boom, boom, boom, boom, boom, boom, boom, boom. Said, a mother's dead if he crawling. If he back there, he dead. You go look. And they say you're supposed to be cool, calm, and collected if you get bit by a snake so the adrenaline does not rush to your heart and kill your ass. How you be cool if you get bit by a snake? I know how I'm gonna act if I ever get bit by a snake. I am not gonna be cool. I'm gonna have a fit. Oh, Jesus, we got a fit, Lord. But white boys be cool to me.
6: Damn, I got bit by a snake. Here, Jeff, you better take the keys and drive me to the hospital. Don't go over the speed limit. We wouldn't want to hurt anyone, you know what I mean?
5: I'd run to the hospital.
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8: Like my best friend, he's every summer... He goes to a Civil War reenactment, and every year he picks the South. I'm like, dude, you lost the first time. At least pick a winning team. And listen, if you like these things, God bless you. Go have a great time. Just don't ask me to go. And so one year he talked me into going, and there's only one thing worse than a reenactment to me. It's a bad one. And this one was just cheesy. I mean, the guy that was leading the charges couldn't even lead the charge because the battery on his rascal was dead. Yeah, and the Northern flag had 50 stars. The Southern flag wasn't any better. It was just a pillowcase with a picture of Hank Williams Jr. on it. But my friend was like all in. He's like, dude, this is just the way it was. I go, no, it's not. He goes, yeah, it is. This is authentic. And I go, I don't think Confederate soldiers used to light cigarettes with Lynyrd Skynyrd lighters. He goes, come on, man. We're doing the Battle of Bull Run today. Pick a character. And I go, no, I don't want to play. He goes, come on, Bill, you're here. Just pick a character. And I go, all right. General Patton. He goes, General Patton wasn't at the Battle of Bull Run. And I go, exactly. Listen, you want me to go to reenactment? Let's reenact the first night I got laid. That was a great night. I'll even wear the uniform. Platform shoes, bell-bottom pants.
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26: I can't make this stuff up. Truth is funnier than fiction. It's like this lady golfer, professional golfer. Did you read about this? Kim Williams. She gets shot in the neck from a stray bullet from a firing range. They can't get the bullet out. It's in a precarious spot. They leave it in there. A week later, she enters the LPGA, comes in the top 10 with a bullet in her neck. I'm like, who is this woman? It's like the John Wayne of golf. He's out there setting up his shot. Damn mosquitoes! Wait a minute. This isn't a mosquito. Why, it's a bullet in my neck. Ah, nuts. Gonna be a drag playing the back nine now. With the bullet in my neck. So just after Grinnenberg. Hand me that tea, will you? I gotta stop the bleeding. Where's the next hole? So I noticed you came up short on the 13th hole there. Did you hit it fat? Bad club choice?
7: Yeah, I might have chosen the wrong club. But it might also be because it just happened to have a bullet in my neck.
26: I noticed you landed in the sand on the 18th hole. That upset you?
7: No, it did not upset me. You know, landing in the sand is kind of trivial, isn't it, when you consider all things in life? Especially when you just happen to have a bullet in your neck.
26: She never gets the bullet taken out, you know? Just so she has an excuse the rest of her life. Hey, honey, you know, the steak isn't done all the way.
7: I realize that.
26: But maybe, just maybe, it happens to be because I got a frickin' bullet in my neck. Mister, no bullet in your neck. You try cooking a steak to perfection with a bullet in your neck, and you see what it comes out. Do not need this in this house with a bullet in my neck anymore. See, I like to take a joke and ring it, man. Whether it's going over or not.
9: Ricky Gervais.
10: There's this big fat woman sitting there. She's blobular, okay? She's about 45, 50 stone. No, she's about 20 stone, and she's sat there cross-legged eating a packed lunch, okay? She's in this like big white graying sort of t-shirt and and wearing leggings. No, don't wear leggings if you're that shape, okay? It looked like someone had painted the bottom of an egg black, right? And she'd made no effort. She had lank, greasy hair, and she'd eaten her nails, I think. I'll tell you what she looked like. This might not mean anything to you, but they're the bane of my life. She looked like an autograph hunter. Now, these people are the epsilon minors of society. Even train spotters look down on autograph hunters. They've all got this haircut, right? Everything is tucked in. They've always got like a satchel where they just rip things out of the Radio Times. Sign this, Ricky. Yeah. Sign this. Sign this. That's a piece of toast, mate. What? Not one of them symmetrical. I mean, they're a mess. I don't mean their clothes. I mean their DNA. It's just... Back to handsome.
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11: I watched a lot of the Olympics, and Mexico doesn't have a winter Olympic team because we don't look good in those tight outfits. Skating to I'm Your Puppet, Junior. And he couldn't be a pair skater because he'd have to pick up the girl and be like, cabrona, get it? Look, bitch, pick me up. We don't ski, I mean, imagine Cholito out there, what the, single. I don't want to get raped, thanks. We don't like it when it's cold. Pinchuetas are out there all bundled up. I'm going to do a half pipe on my board. I'm going to do a half pipe in the car. I bet I'll be higher than you, eh? And I'll be warm. I thought you'd be cold, eh? And I'll be all burnt and warm, eh? If Mexicans are going downhill fast, it's usually because San Diego's in the distance.
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14: Like all these celebrities are adopting kids, like Madonna adopted a kid, right? That's like the latest fad with celebrities, right? You gotta go out, you gotta adopt a kid, but the rule is it can't be white. You know, it can't be white. It could be anything else. It could be African, it could be Asian, it could be Indian, but it can't be white. What, there's no dirty little white trash kid in the middle of Tennessee curl up next to an outhouse? You can't hook him up once every 4 or 5 kids? Some dirty little white kid on a rusted out tricycle right after a tornado, you know? Just kind of balance it out. It's just bizarre, man. How weird was that watching Madonna going over there, walking into that African village? Just come walking in like they're going in there to pick out a baby, you know? It's like freaked me out. I was just sitting at home like, dude, are we buying Africans again? What is going on here? Dude, you know they were freaking out over there. Like, they're back! Everybody link arms. Watch out when they smile. They're the most dangerous when they smile. Dude, why do you think they're getting these kids, man? I don't understand. I think they're up to something. I think they're trying to eliminate the middleman in sweatshop labor, you know? You're groaning. Everything you're wearing is made from a sweatshop, you know? It is. You don't believe me? Take off your sneaker, just listen to it like a seashell. You hear that little kid crying and they're like, hey, I want to go home. I've been working for 23 hours for the love of God. Stop paying me in shoelaces.
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16: But you do dumb things when you're high. I will admit it. Like, just the other day, today or before or later, I spent an hour looking for my lighter. Yeah, just looking for my lighter. And the thing is, your hand is always the last place you look. You'll look behind the sofa. You will move the sofa with the lighter in your hand and not notice you have the lighter in your hand. But one time I was on a plane flight and... Yeah, plane flight. Why say in one word what you could say in two? So I'm sitting there in my seat chair and... The peanut lady starts coming down the aisle. Now, yeah, I know they prefer flight attendant. But when I'm high on a plane, literally, then she's the peanut lady. Or him, I don't care. So she's coming down the aisle with the peanuts. And I appreciated it so much. I got so excited. I actually started rubbing my hands together. Oh, here come the peanuts. Mumbling to myself like a psychopath. Oh, the peanuts. Yummy peanuts. I'm gonna get some peanuts. He's gonna get some peanuts. She gets to me, and she drops some pretzels on my ass. And she explained that there was one person on the flight that had a peanut allergy. So everyone has to eat pretzels. And I was like, who is that person? Point that person out to me. Do not make me peanut profile this entire flight. Because I will. Got nothing better to do. I got nothing better to do. The movie's Bride Wars. And she's like, I cannot tell you who it is. And I was like, why cannot you tell me who it is? And she said, because of peanut lady passenger confidentiality. And I'm like, that's not a thing. And she's like, yeah, it is. And I'm like, I thought you prefer flight attendant. And she goes, are you high right now? And I'm like, yeah. She goes, then I'm the peanut lady.
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33: My kids are into Hanson now. Oh, you have no idea. You know, kids like to play the same song over and over again. Oom-bop, oom-bop, oom-bop. And the funny thing is, I've actually come to love Hanson because of it, and I'll tell you why. You know why? Because these kids are a giant rehab festival just waiting to happen. Oh, yeah. They are going to crash and burn so quickly, it's going to be great. Their parents might as well call up Willis and Gary Coleman right now and have a meeting. Love my kids. I'm trying to bring them up the right way, not spanking them. I find that I don't have to spank them. I find that waving the gun around pretty much gets the same job done. Mm-hmm. Because they're trying to kill me, they are. You know, I try to explain the rules to them, you know what I mean? The rules go in one ear and out the other. Close the door. How hard can that be to remember? Close the door. You just open it, close it behind you. I have a dog, I've seen him close the door with his nose. And he's a dog.
0: Apparently a kid's dream house is just a house with no doors. The leaves blow in, there's bats flying around in there, they don't care. Started out with two kids, now we think there's 12. Starting to think that other parents are dropping their kids off at my house so they can puke, break stuff, and then leave. That's what the dog told me. They are unbelievable. You know, if you don't have kids, I don't know how to describe it to you. I really don't. I don't know how to describe it to you. You know, it's like, I don't know what it's like. It's like having drunken midgets around the house. That's what it's like, folks. That's what it's like. It's like a rodeo clown car pulled up and 15 rodeo clowns got out and they're running around and you can't catch them. It's like there's monkeys on acid hanging off the lights. Come down and you can't reach them. Come down. You keep thinking that they're going to wake up one day and they'll go, oh, now I know the rules. But they don't. Just like listening to Umbop over and over again. Every day is the same thing. It always starts the same exact way. Close the door. Give me that bag of Oreos. You're not having Oreos for breakfast. No TV right now. Close the door. No, leave the dog alone. Will you please find your shoes? Give me that bag of Oreos. Find your shoes. You put your shoes on. I don't know where your shoes are. I didn't have your shoes on. Close the door. Put that. No, don't cut the dog's hair right now. Come on. Those are his shoes. Go tell him you have his shoes and then find your shoes. Close that door. Put the phone down. Who are you calling? You're too young to call anybody. Don't feed Oreos to the dog. Give me that bag of Oreos. No. Close that door. Yeah, no. Those are your shoes. They have to be. Who are you? I want ID. Let me see some ID.
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4: Well, I'm nice to be here in Houston. I'm enjoying the weather. Yeah. It was dry today. I saw a coyote explode. Yesterday was a little more moist, kind of that early Cambodian killing field Venusian swamp thing. So very comfortable. Today, slightly hotter than the planet Mercury. I'm from San Francisco, and no, I'm not. Thank you for asking. I have some news for some of the macho guys here of Houston. That where I come from, guys with a tidy mustache, tight jeans, and a tucked-in shirt and cowboy boots aren't cowboys. They're very popular with the other cowboys. The president seemed to be super upset about gay marriage. I remember during the Snake of the Union address, he said, we must preserve the sanctity of marriage. And I was like, wow. I thought with two wars going on in the economy that there'd be other issues besides the whole gay marriage thing. He was against steroids in baseball, too, and I don't understand that. I adore home runs. And I'd like to state for the record that I am both for steroid use and gay marriage, simultaneously if possible. People get very excited about things that I can't understand at all. There's been a lot of flapdoodle and hoo-ha over the Pledge of Allegiance. And I'm here to remind you that kids are not real aware of the whole thing. They would do anything to not start class for 5 minutes. I pledge allegiance to Ozzy Osbourne, if he could stand. And, you know, I don't remember the Pledge of Allegiance being that exciting a moment as a child. It wasn't like we were on the playground and it was, hurry, Timmy, hurry. It's time to reaffirm our dedication and once more display the Jeffersonian principles that make our country so free. Tarry not on the playground. Seems to me it was more like, I'll eat a bug for a nickel.
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5: Been watching a lot of the History Channel. That's fun, huh? Is it? It's gotten bad, I think. All they do now is just focus on how we're all going to die. Have you noticed this? Every show, the Doomsday Prophets, the End Times. It's like, and the newest one are the Hopi Indians. Have you heard of them? I never have because they don't have a casino. So I'm like, nah, these guys can't be real. The Hopi Indians, apparently one of them drew on a rock in Arizona like 1,000 years ago And these quote-unquote experts are like, oh, look at these paintings. They predicted the end of the world. Look. And literally the picture is a stick figure on top of like four circles. That's it. And like the circles represent major catastrophes like world wars and earthquakes. I'm like, really? Maybe it's just a lonely dude doodling. Have we ever thought of that too? Does it have to be an end of the world prophecy? Maybe it's just the one Indian nobody wanted to hunt with. Because you know what I mean? Like, just a guy doodling. That's what all those kids, no prophecy. This is it? Yeah. It's going to be a woolly mammoth. You see this, get water. Like, that's never... I like watching the ghost investigating shows, though. Those are fun. Yeah, right. Bro, why aren't they on the BET? Please explain this to me. How great would that be? Because black people, you don't do ghosts. That would be an awesome... Right? It would be like a 10-second show. That's it. Like, okay, we go... Oh, who's going to touch me? We have to... That's it. That would be... BET Ghost Hunters. Let's do it, buddy. You and me.
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6: Better believe something. Better have something to believe in. If you're a Christian, make some noise in the house. If you're a Christian. Oh, yes. Yes. Y'all supposed to be the most excited. Oh. Oh. As long as y'all done had it all figured out. Oh. Fact of the matter is, some people been lying on Jesus. And he finna come back. You ain't gonna be able to lie to him when he looking at you. All right. Oh, they were talking about Jesus giving about your building fund. I bet Jesus don't know nothing about your roof. I bet he don't even know. I bet he don't even know. Mm-hmm. You better hope he don't come back. Everybody ain't been telling the truth. Look at the Roman Catholic Church. That's the first church there ever was. They got some of the best church you ever saw. Even black. Stop and watch it when it come on TV. Just when you see this. All in so we be thinking if the choir came in right after them, that Jesus is coming back. Then we find out the priest and little boys in the confessional. Ooh, Jesus is not gonna be happy about that. You better tell some of them nuns to start giving out something, because you're gonna have to even that up. But Jesus get back. He is not. Let me say, if you try to look for a God and you ain't got one, you could do a lot worse than Christianity. Let me tell you, if you ain't got nobody to worship, you could go for Jesus. Jesus has been kicking ass for a long time. Jesus, that is, he is something else. First of all, I'm saying, you don't never even see a picture of Jesus out of focus. Every time you see Jesus, he right looking at the cameraman. His robes is clean, his perm is straight, cut and a bob, got a nice beard. Better have something to believe in. It ain't a lot of Jesuses out there. Some of these religions got terrible gods. I love the Buddhist people. They don't believe in nothing but peace and love. But it's going to be hard for you to get black to serve your God if he ain't been tending to himself correctly. I don't know if y'all have seen Buddha before, but not going to be able to serve him. He has an obesity problem. Jesus would have healed that already. He wouldn't have even come out here with no damn shirt on and some pampers. Jesus probably somewhere with a shake weight right now getting ready to kick Satan's ass. Can't be serving no Buddha. That looked like Rick Ross in the periphery.
7: You get to heaven and you, I think I'm big meat.
6: Jesus.
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3: Joan Rivers.
8: Because I will not miss my TV. I know, I'm sorry. Oh, all those wonderful cop shows. Marissa Hargitay. Oh, is she fabulous? Is she fat? What's she on?
9: Law and Order.
8: Law and Order. Special Victims. I love her. Any woman that can play golf with her mother's head. I mean, she is my kind of woman. And she's such a good cop.
9: Yes.
8: That's sperm. Oh. I think I even know whose. I mean, now I gotta get up. It's very easy getting down at this age, but getting up is a bitch. I know you're busy. Could one of you help me? What about the lesbian? Could you help me? Oh, get up myself. Who needs any? Oh, my God. Oh, it's getting hard. This is why I never slept with Clinton. Hurry up. Hillary's coming. I'm trying.
5: It's weird to be in America when you go to Europe in general, because this is the thing. They know so much about our country, and we have, like, no knowledge of their countries at all. I was in Sweden. These guys come up to me like, in Sweden, we say Americans are like this and like that. What do you say about us? I'm like, that you're Vikings? Like, you guys... you guys still getting your boat on? Like, it's weird. Europeans, they know about Barack and our economy. We know nothing about them. To an American, Europeans are like the ugly chick in your office who comes in, happy birthday. You're like, who are you? You work here? You're my boss? I mean, I'll take one of your cupcakes, but then you gotta get the hell out of my cubicle. I don't know. It's annoying too because, like, you talk to Europeans, they don't like Americans, but they love all our stuff. They don't like us, but they're getting their Snoop Dogg on, they're watching our movies, our TV shows. You can't hate a people if you love their culture. That's like me eating a carne asada taco while patrolling the Arizona border with a shotgun. Stay out! Oh, you got guacamole? Come on in! Come on! Your pinata.
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3: Gary Goldman.
10: A lot of things that you take for granted now are not that old. Or at least we had no use for them. Like the A with the circle around it, the at sign. When I was a kid, the only time you saw that thing was when Charlie Brown swore. Lucy would pull away the football, and he would let loose with a vulgar string of pound signs, asterisks, and at signs that would make a hooker blush. It was downright ribald, salacious, if I may. And now it's everywhere. Email addresses, Twitter, and it's the abbreviation for at. We're shortening two-letter words now? Who was that lazy? Oh, if I have to cross one more damn T. It is sucking the life out of me. If only there was some way I could write out at without lifting my pen off the paper. Did he find that saved him time? Because he had to spread it. He had to invent it and then get everybody else on board. At a time when there was no internet, he had to tell, guys, you're not going to believe how much free time I have now. Since I've been abbreviating at, I have hobbies. I'm getting to know my kids again. Thanks, A with the circle around it. Thanks, abbreviation for at. There's an abbreviation for and there always has been. There was the plus. But again, I don't want to cross, the plus too crossy. So they invented the ampersand, which is so much easier than writing out A-N-D, isn't it? Instead of writing out A-N-D, all you have to do is take a calligraphy class and get a protractor, compass, 17th century quill pen, and you can abbreviate and as well. Ampersand.
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11: Now, if you haven't been in the woods in a while either, I would like to warn you now that there are animals in there. Lots of them. All different kinds. cute ones, frightening ones, annoying ones. One night I couldn't get to sleep because there was an owl outside my window. Yeah, an owl. And at first I thought it was kind of cool. I was like, hey,

0: Which is funny, you know, because I could have done that right at the beginning instead of waiting 3.5 hours. But I couldn't. You know why? Because my bed was perfect comfy. You know what I mean? The perfect comfy bed. You can't tell where your ass ends and the sheets begin. You're just a blob with a head sticking out like, oh. Oh, I love you right now, bed. You are so perfect. Don't ever change. That's how comfy the bed was. That's how annoying the owl was. He got me out of a perfect comfy bed. I slammed that window. I raced back and tried to get back to the bed before all the perfect comfy had escaped. Can never retain full perfect comfy. It's 20 to 25% at best. You must begin rebuilding from there. But you know that already. So there I was trying to rebuild my perfect comfy bed when I came to the horrifying realization that I could still hear that owl, even with the window shut. I swear he moved a little closer. Put his little beak right to the glass. Who? Who? Who? Who? And I knew right in that moment that I must change my strategy in dealing with this bird. I knew I must wait until he fell asleep. So that I could mess with him in the same way that he had been messing with me. So I waited for a really long time. Turns out owls are nocturnal. Luckily for me, the same thing is true for stand-up comedians. We too live at night. So I waited that little bird out. Sure enough, as soon as the sun started to come up over the mountain, his giant owl eyes began to shut. And I waited for just the right moment. And then I went, me! Me, you nosy freaking owl, that's who! Me!
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5: That's right, Art Fearn here today. We'll be back to our feature, Benson Fong, Anna May Wong, Peter Zhang, and Menasha Skulnik and Dr. Kildare Lance Zahicki in just a minute. But first, friends, do you write poetry? You want to be a top songwriter? Would you like to have your words set to music? Well, right now, the famous music company of Rodgers and Hammerstein, operators you know by Phil Rodgers and Itzy Hammerstein, in the Music Center of the United States, East Cincinnati, Ohio, will have your lyrics set to music by an actual music person with sideburns. That's right, friends. We will publish your song on music paper. That's right, friends. Phil Rodgers and Itzy Hammerstein guarantee to score your song, publish it, and show it to a person in a band. And all, friends, for only $50. That's right. Where else can you get a score like that for $50? 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Remember, send your $50. Remember the 50 and your poem to Song City, Route 12, Augusta, Georgia. Write that down. $50 in cash with your poem. Or just a title or a few words or any six letters, an Arabic numeral. We don't care. Send it to Melody Mart, Box 4, in Skanaba, Michigan. Now, back to our great Big Flick. Ed Platt, Earl Flat, Jack Spratt, Fats Domino, and Mervyn LeRoy, and How to Lose a Chinese Fortune, or Charlie Chan Drops His Cookies. We'll be back. We'll return in a moment to our Big Flick. Lauren Bacall, Thurston Hall, Mary Small, and Franklin Pangborn, and Annette Funicello goes 8mm. But right now, friends, a word first from Shift City, the transmission specialist. There's our girl right now. Yes, friends, come on into Shift City. No more slow starting. We'll clean your points. 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

0: more work than bringing your car. Okay, now, to reach Ship City, you take the Hollywood Freeway to the Pismo Beach cutoff right here. Turn left at Orange Drive and look for the big neon manifold gasket. And now, back to our great big flick, Eddie Foy, Myrna Loy, Clyde McCoy, Troy Donahue, and May Bush in a documentary, Joyce Brothers Finally Gets Hers. What a film. That's all for now. Goodbye out there, friends.
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2: And I'm not trying to get into like an ethical thing up here. I'm just talking about the logic, the thinking. It doesn't work for me sometimes. I heard in like women's self-defense classes, if you're ever being attacked, you're never supposed to yell help. You heard that, right? You know you're supposed to yell? Fire. Yes, fire. Thank you, sir. Do you teach self-defense or do you have nighttime activities we should all be aware of? Yeah, if you're being attacked, you're supposed to yell fire, and I think that is stupid. What if the guy's holding a gun? Wow, still not everybody in that joke. Look, if you couldn't do the cause and effect on that one, maybe comedy's not for you. How about that? I find it so interesting in America, every time there's like a serial killer on the loose, historically, and I've done my research on this, historically, the female population freaks out. And they all think, oh no, it could be me. I could be next. And I don't think that's necessary, you know? Not every woman is at risk. You have to be pretty. Right? There are no serial killers murdering ugly women. Fact. I know you want there to be. Hello? Come on, because we understand the need for equality in this country. And just because a woman looks like a manatee, she still deserves the same knife in the chest as some blonde bombshell. Why the discrimination? Why? Just because her DNA went sour and limp, homo erectus, mystagus, with a face so tainted the blackheads are having turf wars with the zits? No, don't discriminate. Come on. We need to end serial killer prejudice in our country. Ladies and gentlemen, are you with me?
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3: I hate to be gross, but the only time it's good to yell out, I have diarrhea, is when you're playing Scrabble. I map-quested my neighbor's house, and it just said, stand up and turn around. That show, The Amazing Race, is that about white people? At what age do you tell a highway it was adopted? I think around 7, because they start thinking, I don't look like the Kiwanis Club. My girlfriend looks a little bit like Charlize Theron and a lot like Patrick Ewing. I think that sign in neighborhoods, slow children playing, is so mean. I went to my high school reunion not too long ago, and it was something else. I was homeschooled, so it was just me next to a bowl of punch, listening to Kool and the Gang. I couldn't believe how fat I'd gotten. My brother has ADD, which is weird because he drives a Ford Focus. I told my brother that joke and he didn't laugh because he got distracted by a squirrel. My name is Zach Galifianakis, and I hope I'm pronouncing that right. I'm named after my granddad. My middle name, my native name is Zach Granddad Galifianakis.
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4: I take the subway every day, like most New Yorkers. My least favorite person on the subway, other than the 47-year-old who's selling candy bars for his school basketball team, is the ass who plays music out of a little electronic device, like really loudly, you know? But now all you need is an MP3 player, no headphones, and a hole in your heart, and you ruin my day. Ruin. Thank you. Ruin it. I don't like to be bothered. If you're in New York, you get bothered with people all the time. There's this guy who lives across the street from me outside of Walgreens, and he bothers me every day. He asks me the same question. He's like, yo, ma'am, you got a quarter? And I always say no, and then his next logical question, of course, is, yo, ma'am, can I get your number? And I always give it to him, because I know he doesn't have the money to call me from a payphone, so... Who's the jerk now, right? I could at least be nice to him. I don't really care. I'm not just prejudiced to when homeless people hit on me. I don't like it when anyone hits on me. I was outside of a bar, like a few months ago, I was standing with my friend, and this guy comes up, and he was in like a business suit, which is even creepier when like a rich guy hits on you, because I feel like he's like, I could buy you, you know? Just pinstripe, yellow tie, you know, just whatever. And he comes up, and he was like, hey, do you girls like to party? And so I was like, no, I don't think so. And he was like, all right, well, can I borrow your keys? I was like, okay. And fun fact, coke heads are laughing. People do coke off of keys because that's what you do, I guess. And so I hand him my keys. They start snorting coke off of it, which is so gross because all I kept thinking is like my dad and what he does with his keys. And I don't know about you guys, but like my dad's one of those gross old guys with no class. And he uses his keys as like a Q-tip. And he's like, ah, and then he uses to clean his teeth and shows it to you. That's what's on my father's keys. So don't do coke with my dad is basically the moral of that.
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6: I think 9 out of 10 of the worst impulses we get, though, are when we're behind the wheel of a car, you know? That's why I don't think it's a good idea to carry a gun in the glove compartment. Because chances are, if it's there, sooner or later, you're going to use it. Of course, then again, what are you going to do if somebody cuts you off on the freeway? Just let them go? Well, you pretty much have to shoot them, you know? Otherwise, they won't learn nothing. Say, all of a sudden, you have to go on a real killing spree, and all you have is a knife. Well, after a couple of people, your arm is aching. You have to switch hands, and you look like a girl. Stop laughing and die, boy! Who needs that kind of aggravation, man? And there are automatic weapons on sale. That's why a lot of my friends are taking martial arts classes and stuff like that, which I think is a really good idea. Anybody into martial arts here? I just wish the people who took martial arts would master the technique before they go around showing it off. Because it's really annoying when they come up to you and go, hey man, I just learned this incredible new move in karate today, but you gotta come at me like this. Gee, is there anything I could do to make it easier for you? Maybe I could put my head under the back wheel of your car. Give me your money. No. All right then, I'm gonna have to stab you. With my right hand in a lunging fashion. Try to keep your weight on the back leg. What world is this? What wonderful world? Gee, he does it all.
7: Speaking of old people, my grandmother, she had Alzheimer's disease. She recently discovered the cure for Alzheimer's disease. It's called death. That's a harsh statement, isn't it? Trust me, though, if you're going through it with a relative right now, I mean, I empathize, but trust me, you want them to die. pray for it if you believe in a God. Like, you want them to die because the medication does nothing. It doesn't cure it. It only prolongs it. So you get to watch someone you love deteriorate into nothing for longer. When someone gets prescribed to like, or not prescribed, but when someone gets prescribed Alzheimer's, don't take it. When someone, hey, don't take it. Throw it away. It's bad. I meant to say diagnosed. I think it's like if someone gets diagnosed with Alzheimer's, we send them to an island and just give them food and water and let them, Lord of the Flies for old people, but don't kill each other and they'll probably forget how to. Let them just bone and rub each other. But I mean, but trust me, like it's not, if your relative's going through it, the day they die, you want them to die. The day that happens, they're on a better, off to a better place and your life's better. And I can tell you don't like that. So I'm just going to move seamlessly right into my next joke. However, I have to warn you, my next joke has Alzheimer's disease. Here we go. Hey, the economy's in bad shape, isn't it? My wallet's thinner than Callista Flockhart. So the economy's in bad shape, isn't it? My wallet's thinner than Callista Flockhart. So the economy's in bad shape, isn't it? My wallet's thinner than that actress who played Ally McBeal. So the economy's in bad shape, isn't it? My wallet's thinner than that lady's face on that magical box that talks to me when none of you will. When none of you will talk to me. The economy's in bad shape, isn't it? My wallet, where is my wallet? Did you take my wallet? Did you take my wallet? What country are wallets made in? I want to go there. Who are you? Who are you? Are you Nestor's son? You look like Nestor. Do you know Nestor? Are you Nestor's son? What did you say? How did you get in here? How did you get into my bedroom? What is, this isn't my bed. Where are we? Is this Macy's? Is this Macy's? Is this Macy's? George said he would take me to Macy's on my birthday. Are we, is it my birthday? Am I a big girl now? Where's George? Where is George? Where is George? You tell him to stay away from those dykes. They're all Russian spies. All of them. Where is he? Who are, is this English? Is this English I'm speaking? Is it, elle est avec moi, elle est les bon ton roulé. What is this in my pants? Oh, is that a wallet? Is that a wallet? Now, don't you just wish that joke would have died? Back when it had some dignity.
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2: I love Ice-T on SVU. He is fantastic. He's awesome. What's so great about him is that he's been with the SVU for like 11 years now. But he still treats every case like it's his first in terms of total confusion. Sometimes they'll be in the middle of an investigation and Ice-T will be like, yo, you telling me this dude gets off on little girls with pigtails? It's like, yeah, Ice. He's a pedophile. You work in the sex crimes division. You're gonna have to get used to that. You know how they try and tie in like current events to every episode of SVU? So there was this episode I saw a while ago that was about sex addiction, because a lot of celebrities had come out as sex addicts. So the episode's about sex addiction. There is a scene in the episode where the other detectives are trying to teach Ice-T what sex addiction is, and it takes a couple of minutes. And finally, Ice-T gets it, and they cut to him in this close-up, and he goes, oh, I get it. You mean like when someone drinks too much? Or snorts cocaine, or bets the house on the ponies. And I was like, yeah, you got it, man. And I was psyched that Ice-T understood so that they could continue with the investigation. But I could have watched another 4 hours of Ice-T just naming examples. Just that close up. And Ice-T like, or like when someone smokes too many cigarettes. Or like when someone shops too much with credit cards. Or like when someone plays too many scratchy lotteries. Or like when someone eats too much chocolate cake. Or like when someone eats too much chocolate cake and then barfs it up. And he would just keep talking and it would slowly fade out and say executive producer Dick Wolf. That'd be my ideal episode. That'd be a good one. I saw this SVU a little while ago. I saw this episode of SVU. And Dean Cain was a rapist on the show. And there was a scene where they do a lineup with Dean Cain and four other guys. And they bring in this woman is going to look at the lineup. And it's her behind the glass. And they open the curtain. And she's standing with the two other detectives. And I knew she wasn't going to say this. But part of me was hoping she would just be like, is that Dean Cain? Dean Cain?
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3: I was in Vancouver in Canada, and what I was told was the poorest neighborhood in North America, which I found very hard to believe, because has anyone here ever been to Detroit? Detroit has bears returning to the city. It has bears on the outskirts, like, coming into, like, abandoned warehouses. When bears start, gentrifying a city and opening Thai restaurants, that is a very poor city. Does anybody here know what to do if a bear attacks?
4: Play dead.
3: Play dead. That's a popular one. Any other? Punch him in the nose. Play dead and punch a bear in the nose. That's a good idea. If you're Batman. Yeah, if you're Wolverine, snickety snick, chop, chop, chop. May I recommend not punching a bear in the nose unless you can take that bear down. Yeah, jump on its neck and break it. Call it a douchebag. Run downhill, yeah, yeah. No, I meant to ask if a bear attacks you in San Francisco. But I misphrased it. Yeah, run downhill. Get big. That's gonna, people, oh, the bear's gonna go like, holy, that is a giant little girl. Look at the way she's raising her whatever they are. I don't understand language. Any other theories? Hit hypnotize it. That actually is what I was looking for. You should hypnotize the bear. You should get the bear to quit smoking. You should be like, lose weight. You're like, lose some weight, bear. Then text me when you're drunk. Don't text me before. Anyway, most people do think you're supposed to play dead, which is not true. You're not supposed to play dead. Playing dead is like a rumor that bears spread. I don't know how they did it since they have no access to propaganda. Wait, what? What if I was admitting that? I have, but there are bears. There are some in East Lansing. You think there are no bears in streets and houses in Michigan? Okay, no more than Michigan than Illinois. Do you know how many bears are in houses in other places? None. Because bears don't rent. There are definitely bears in urban areas. You do not agree. Well, I can't believe that the internet would have lied to me. But I also do believe that I'm right. They're not opening Thai restaurants. I was kidding about that. They don't actually have any entrepreneurial skills. That I will admit that that is false. That I was being hyperbolic. But I will say this. They are opening camera shops. That is literally true.
0: All laughs, all the time. I Heart Comedy.
5: George Carlin.
6: There's a lot you have to put up with when you're driving. Like red lights. I only noticed them about a month ago myself. And I'll be honest with you, I don't stop for them anymore. I did for about a week, didn't like it. I got no time to sit there jacking around listening to the news. You know my motto in traffic? Cop didn't see it, I didn't do it. I'm gone. I haven't hit anybody yet. Haven't hit anybody. I've had a few people behind me hit each other, but hey. That's not me, that's back there. Me, I'm gone. And I'm getting a whole lot better mileage. Especially in town. Damn, them sidewalks come in handy, don't they? But what are they gonna do if they catch me? Give me a ticket? You know, that's the big fear in some people's lives. Ain't this a bitch? Might get a ticket. You know how to handle a ticket by now, don't you? You gotta be firm with the policeman. Be firm with that policeman. Policemen respect strength. While he's writing out the ticket, you gotta flash him a whole lot of bad looks. And when he's almost finished writing, reach over and grab the ticket out of his hand. Tell him you're gonna check it over for mistakes. Then when you finish reading it, crumple it up and throw it at his feet. Can't you see I have enough garbage on the floor of my car already? Without another worthless piece of paper from the state? I got 8 or 9 of them things floating around in here. Hey. Don't I pay your salary? They like that when you're interested in the state budget. You're a public servant. Get me a glass of water. You're holding me up, Jack. People are waiting for me at a party. I got a trunk full of heroin. Get out of my way, will ya?
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7: I have gained some weight, but most of this is a stomach implant. Can't y'all regret it? Like when I'm talking to a woman and I will catch her staring at my belly. I'll be like, hello, I'm up here. Not some piece of flab for you to oogle at. I don't care if I'm in a tube top and I'm rubbing cocoa butter while I'm riding a unicycle going la, la, la, la. That was the worst impression of a unicycle I've ever seen. It's like he didn't even try. Starting to realize I'm a pig. You know you're a pig when you eat something that tastes horrible, but you don't notice till the last bite. Oh, well, this wasn't even good. I gotta eat something else, get rid of that flavor. You ever eat so much you feel sick? Isn't that the best? Then you feel like a real American. Oh, that was strangely patriotic. It's weird. I'm a pig. Ever get hungry watching a commercial? Then you realize it's a commercial for dog food? Oh, those are savory chunks of beef. Rich, creamy. Why are they giving it to the dog? Oh, no. Thank God for packaging.
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9: I have a lot of hair, if you didn't notice. I have a lot of hair all over. I'm like a hair farmer, you might say. I got a good crop. I always wear an undershirt to keep my man carpet. That's what I call my chest under wraps. Don't want the ladies getting all excited chasing me down the street. But the hair party that was on my head is it's apparently closing time, and that's it. Good news, though, is there's an after-hours bar for hair that opened on my back, so that's good. Yeah. I don't know if you know this, but if you kidnap an Asian kid or a Latin American kid and take him to Walmart, you can trade him for store credit. Did you know that? It's true. They're hard workers. They got nimble little fingers. This is a beautiful comedy club we have here in Cincinnati. Absolutely, Go Bananas. Nobody's ever walked into Go Bananas was like, you don't serve RC Cola here? This blows, I'm leaving. It's never happened. I've came here a lot. If you go home tonight, people, and you see an RC Cola TV ad come on your television, you will fall off your couch. Better TiVo it. Boop, boop, boop, boop. Unless you're from Indiana, then you would BCR it. Yeah, Indiana blows. And if you have a VCR in your house, folks, it's because you got a big box of porn and you don't know what to do with it. Can you convert that to DVD for me? I don't know. This comedy thing doesn't work out. If it doesn't work out, I'm going to go work for RC people, right? Because they don't care. You can show up like 11 with shorts on, flip-flops, and boombox playing Journey. Because that's how I roll. And smelling like RC and rum. Working advertising at RC, I got some good slogans for them. RC, we're cool with being third. RC, we're pretty confident it's a beverage, maybe, I don't know. RC, one step above Big K. RC and Big K are definitely better than Sam's Choice. Are you familiar with that beverage? Yeah, Walmart drink of choice. 35 cents a can, the aluminum's worth more. Secret ingredient, tears of a sweatshop. Yeah. It tastes like Quan, the Asian kid I kidnapped. How do I know that? That's awkward. I have one really good one. I'm saving it for when I actually work for RC. It'll be like, RC Cola, it makes your face make a face. Ha!
10: Dana Gould.
11: I'm sort of terrified of having my own family one day. I'm taking steps to avoid it if at all possible. It's scary when you're in a relationship and you know, well, this is it. Strap in and enjoy it. Next stop is death. It's very strange. Not that I haven't had some great breakup stories. This is the best breakup moment, and you've all had it. This is the way it happened for me. This was many years ago. I've been going out for about 6 years, and this is the first time you've been broken up. And I haven't spoken for a couple of months. It's the first big break in communication. One day I come home, the answering machine is flashing. One, one, one, one. You have one friend, one. Turn it on. Hi, it's me. I'm just calling to see how you're doing, and I guess I'll see you around. Boop. Well, that was nice. She didn't have to do that. I mean, come on, it's nice that you can go out with somebody for a long, long time and then break up and still stay in touch and not become obsessed. I'm not going to erase it right away. Might not have heard it right. Hi, it's me. Just calling to see how you're doing, and I guess I'll see you around. Boop. Yeah, that's her. I wonder what she was really trying to say. Hi, it's me. Within an hour, you've played it like 500 times, slowing it down, rewinding it, analyzing every section like the Zapruder footage of the Kennedy assassination. Hi, it's me. Hi, it's me. Hi, it's me. Team of scientists phonetically breaking down the call on a blackboard. Her voice goes up on, hi, it's me, indicating she's now achieving greater sexual satisfaction with a new guy named Philip.
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13: I went to this bar around here. I thought there was a comedy show going on in the back. They didn't have a comedy show. They had Nintendo Wii bowling set up. And it was two girls and a guy playing. The guy asked me to be on his team. We played against the girls. Then we lost because of me. He got ready to leave. He was like, all right, see y'all later, ladies. And to me, he was like, hey, man, step your game up. I was like, nah, dude, you step your life up, man. Get some real passions. I play a lot of video games. I play Grand Theft Auto. Grand Theft Auto is a really detailed game. On this game, you can buy clothes and go on dates with video game girls. So I bought an outfit that I thought the video game girl would like. I bought shirt, pants, and shoes, and I picked her up. She was like, that shirt is ugly. So I got out the car and I shot her in the face. Now the date's over. Because I'm playing this game for an escape from real life. I don't need your criticism in HD. Dolby surround sound. What's really hilarious is that you can't kill this girl because she's part of the storyline. So when you shoot her in the face, she's like, you're being weird, and she runs away. I'm being weird? Nah, you're being weird. I just shot you in the face and you didn't die. It's acting like it was annoying. I was at the game store. They had Guitar Hero set up, and it was this kid playing, and I got on the other guitar to compete against him. This kid's father's hyping him up. Billy, you're gonna rock out on this dude. Hell yeah, Billy. You're gonna kick this guy's ass. Like, dude, chill out, man. Your kid's not a real rock star. He has no future in music. He's probably gonna work for the city or something. So I started playing this game. I was a novice. This kid is a pro. He starts rocking out. He's winning. He starts leaning back with the guitar like that. Then this dude turned his back to the screen. Then he put the guitar through his legs. So I punched him in the chest. And hit him in the knees with my guitar. Don't showboat on me, kid. Have some class and act like you've been there before. This ain't a video game, this is real life. 1 point for Hannibal.
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15: I'm glad I kind of have a normal life now. I used to drink a lot, and drinking is bad for you, but the only good thing about it is you get an education, because people that are real drunks always come away with their... a little piece of wisdom, you know? Like, one thing I learned from being drunk is that if you ever go Christmas caroling, you should go with, like, a group of people. If you go alone and drunk, it's just not taken the same way for some reason. And you should also go, like, around December. That's the time of year you really want to... If you're out in July and you're outside your ex-girlfriend's house and you're... naked with a bottle of bourbon. You're going, jingle bells! Yay, Santa's! Santa. Most people don't consider that caroling. Most circuit court judges don't call that caroling. Here's another thing I'll do for you. I've been working on a show downtown in the Village in New York City in a little theater. It's a one-man show that I do. It's called The Subway Train Track. And in this show, I play the actual train track of a subway. I wanted to, like, get in the head of that. So that's me in the whole show. It's just, that's the whole show. And I'm going to show you a little piece of it right now. Okay? It's The Subway Train Track. I am the train track of a subway. I take you places, though I go nowhere. It is cold and dark where I live. Don't put your baby on me. Sometimes I see a quarter, but I can do nothing about it. Here comes the train. The train is coming. Here it comes. It's almost here. Ow! Ah! This sucks!
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26: Popular misconception about girls is that we don't like to eat. Girls love to eat. Yeah. 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That's the difference. When you first meet a guy that you like, you can't eat the way you want to on a date. You can't. You can't have that fourth plate of ribs on a date. I found out. Going on a date, society dictates that guys can do what they want, women have to be dainty. So he's gonna get fries, a burger, half a gazelle, whatever he wants to eat. 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
27: Salad.
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26: And it's an excruciating experience because you're trying to just look pretty the whole time. He's sitting there enjoying his burger. You're eating your lettuce. You're just sitting there like, ugh. You've abandoned the utensils. You ordered like a koala. You may as well eat like one. You're just like, ugh. He's talking. You can't focus because you're starving, right? He's, yeah, you're just like, ugh. You finished your lettuce. There's no more watercress on the plate. You're just, ugh. You pull one. You're looking at his food. You're like, what's that over there? Fry. Talking. You can't focus. You can't focus. You're not getting any nutrients to your brain. You're just kind of staring out the window, wondering what birds taste like. You finished your lemon wedge like an hour ago. He's still eating. He's still talking. And you're starting to get cold now. You're not getting any nutrition into your bloodstream. Your spine is sticking out. You're shivering. You're like a lost puppy. You start saying things that you don't mean. He's yapping. You start just saying things like, I would love to spend the afternoon with your mother. That sounds great. And no, I totally cared about that whole replacement refs thing. It really rocked my world as well.
14: I Heart Comedy.
1: I had this guy painting my house, right? And he's this—he's a nice Asian man, and he's over at my house, and he wanted to know what I did for a living. So he goes, "What do you do for a living?" That's how he asked me. "What do you do?" Like, he could barely speak English, but I was wondering if he could because of the way he started talking. He's like, "What do you do for a living?" And I was like, "Oh, I'm an actor. I'm a comedian and an actor." And he goes, "Oh, acting on the TV set? You were on TV?" And I'm like, "Yeah, yes, like on TV, right?" And he goes, "Oh, very good. You audition for movie?" "Yeah." "Yeah, you know auditioning? Yeah." "Right, you go into casting director, office? Wait 10 minutes, maybe 15 minutes, wait wrong time, go in, sit, wait again, second room, go to third room, finally do scene, you study all day, you read rhymes, you do scene, you go, hey, and then you slate your name first, you say hi, name, and then you do scene. That's what you do?" "Yeah." "Then you get callback. Do good scene, get callback. Go back to set. 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You go to set in trailer? 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That's what you do?"
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14: Big controversy in the United States last year. They want to build a mosque at Ground Zero. Do you think there should be a mosque at Ground Zero? I think in the United States we should build a mosque on top of every building. Then we'd never get attacked. Just a little tiny mosque on top of the 7-Eleven. That's the call to my morning breakfast burrito. It's pretty exciting what's happening in the Middle East with all these revolutions, but I just want to say, I don't think Muammar Gaddafi is that smart. The guy's run his own country for 40 years and he only made himself a colonel. In my country, colonels make fried chicken. And they killed Osama bin Laden. And did you see when the cameras went in front of the White House and all those Americans were going, "USA! USA! USA!" I saw that and I was like, "Shh. Light a candle. Keep it quiet." I think the United States was wrong to kill Osama bin Laden. They shot his wife in the leg. Why couldn't they shot him in the leg? Now he's enjoying all that 72 virgins. 72 virgins in the afterlife. Is that your idea of paradise? Virgins? Virgins. That ain't paradise. Give me 1 dirty little girl from Blacktown.
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21: That's one thing about traveling, man. I stay in hotels all the time. Anybody stay in hotels on a regular basis? Can you help me with something? Does "do not disturb" mean knock immediately in Spanish? Or what's the problem here? "Do not disturb." Fairly clear. Then again, I'm a reader. Put that on your door. Within 5 minutes, they're there. Housekeeping. That's not too disturbing, is it? Do you need fresh towels? Hey, I'm gonna need to wipe up your blood. If you keep knocking on that door. They'll even walk in with a pass key. Have you ever had that? Your room, you're in it. Do not disturb on the door. Housekeeping strolls right in. You're sitting there going, hey, hey, hey! I'm here to change the sheets. Yeah, come back in 5 minutes. You're going to be working overtime on this crusty pillowcase. I'm young, too. You better check the ceilings, baby. They got this thing in hotel rooms now. Instead of cable TV, they got a thing called Spectrovision. You know what that is? Where you buy the movies. They got these movies on there. It says right there on the movie card, adult feature. The movie's called Sex Kittens. Adult feature. It's on after 12. Costs $6.35. Well, look. I'm an adult. I got 6:35, and I'm up after 12. Have you ever seen one of these? It's a pornographic movie, but the pornography is cut out of it. There is a frustrating hour. Now, I don't want to seem shallow. I think the plot and dialogue alone are enough to carry these films, y'all. I'd leave those scenes in if I were you, for continuity. They got all these weird cuts where you don't see the woman at all. But what do they leave in? Ah, the guy's hairy ass. Ding ding ding ding ding ding ding ding ding ding ding ding ding ding. Housekeeping, go away! Wow, wow, wow. Where are the sex kittens? Two guys make these movies. The other guy has a wah-wah pedal and comes up with titles. These guys are making a fortune. Let's call this one Stewardess is in Heat. Good title, Timmy. Film my butt. Ding, ding, ding, ding, ding, ding, ding, ding, ding, ding, ding, ding, ding, ding. Where are the stewardesses?
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3: Isn't it great to laugh? Isn't it just great? It's so great because, like, this is why I love what I do, because no matter what I do, I always, like, come to work and there's laughter. I mean, that's what's so great. And you know what I love are those times when you can't laugh out of politeness. Like you fart in church or something. One time I was sitting on a bus going across town in New York and I was very punchy. I was just sort of going, and anything was going to set me off. And this woman got onto the bus and she had her entire dress tucked into the back of her pantyhose. You know that look. And bless her heart, she did not have a small ass. It like came out. I mean, she could have sublet airspace over it to build condominiums. And she's on the bus and she's going up and down like that. And I'm sitting there, and you can't laugh, you know. And I was just going. This woman to the left of me was having a hemorrhage. She was going. And this woman on my right was. And we're all thinking, somebody please tell this woman to sit her fat butt down. Because we're all going to have children. I mean, I'm like having a child and I don't even want one. And she was just going up and down like this. It was like cellulite's greatest hits. And this very proper British gentleman behind me who would not laugh. You know, he's going. Oh, God. Stuff like that happens to me all the time. I was in a Chinese restaurant and I saw this beautiful flower arrangement. I said, what kind of flowers are those? He said, those are pink flowers. But he gave me a little lesson. I saw this writing on the wall, this big banner, and it was in Chinese. And I said, would you translate that for me? And he said, if you think you're success, you success. If you think you failure, you right.
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4: when Hollywood gets science fiction wrong. I saw Armageddon. If an asteroid's coming towards us, you don't gotta blow it up. All you gotta do is slow it down long enough for our country to rotate out of the way. Once again, Canada gets a free ride.

0: better come over.
1: Where's the Statue of Liberty? Yeah, that's in the desert in Arizona. Yeah, we thought it really complimented the desert.
0: Would have been even more awkward if we re-gifted the statue.
1: Where's that gigantic statue? Japan was having a birthday. And we didn't know what to get. We said it was from both of us. And they just love it, love it, love it, love it, love it, love it.
0: My favorite gift I've ever received is a flask. I think giving someone a flask is a nice way of saying, hey, you seem like a drunk on the go. You strike me as needing hard liquor at all times. It would be good for you in your car. Don't you love how we have different containers that we drink different alcohol out of? Like, you ever try and drink wine out of anything but a wine glass? You feel like a drunk. Hey, can you refill my Yahtzee shaker? Hit the sippy cup too, will you, Donka?
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3: I'm glad I can do a show, man. What is today? Saturday? So on Monday, I had my wisdom tooth removed. I don't know if you've ever, as an adult, has anybody here ever had their wisdom? How many did you have taken out? You had all four? Wow. See, I only had, did you say five?
4: I am not from this planet.
3: Damn, that's cool, man. Wow. Okay. All right. Well, I only had the one, and now I know it's just the word wisdom, but part of me thought, am I going to get dumber? Like, are they going to extract it? And I'm like, I like selfie sticks. I'm going to grow a man bun. I'm dumb now. I'm going to change my password to 1, 2, 3, 4, 5, 6, 7, 8. I like how it got kind of quiet. You guys are like, wait a second, that's my pass. Hey, you with the that got all five wisdom teeth pulled out. What's your password? It's password. All capitals. That's what I thought. I thought maybe with me, they're just like, listen, we're going to see how it goes with this guy. All right, we'll take out one. If it goes good, then we'll make a reschedule for another, you know. We can't just have this guy running around the streets of California. I'm going to invest in lottery tickets. I'm going to answer those emails from that Nigerian prince. Out comes the wisdom tooth. I'm going to tell my wife how I really think. The dentist told me to rinse my mouth out with salt water 3 times a day, and it's so annoying driving to the ocean. I mean, I live in Burbank. They live in Santa Monica. You know, I did it once. I'm not going over the 405 twice. I'm just going to put salt in the glass, stir it around. I'm no stupid idiot. I bought white strips recently. I don't know if you ever bought white strips. Sometimes in certain drugstores, did you know they lock them up like it's Fort Knox or Razors or something? They locked it up. Like, I was like, oh, I want to get white strips. I don't know. So I had to call the security guard over. Now it's embarrassing. You know, he's doing small talk with me. He's like, but it was funny because he was hiding his own teeth. He was like, hey, do those things work? Meanwhile, I'm hiding my own teeth. Gee, I don't know. I'll see you in 14 days. Then he's like, because I haven't been to the dentist in a long time. I'm like, this guy's going to have some really white cavities.
5: Joan Rivers.
6: And the other one is the one with the big lips. You know. Angelina Jolie. How about that at the Academy Awards? But I said good for her because her feet were on the ground, that old whore. Usually they're wrapped around somebody's neck in the old days. Oh, grow up.

0: now she sits there, Joan, if I could make just one person happy with my charity works, I'll die content. I thought, easy, give Jennifer Aniston back a husband. Makes sense to me. And she's maybe, you know why they all leave her? You know why? Because she doesn't douche. I can tell you, grow up. We go to the same gynecologist, Dr. Murray Schwartz, 1411 Rodeo Drive. She doesn't douche Jennifer Aniston. He comes out of the examining room like this. And I say to him, Jennifer, how'd you know that? He doesn't wax. She's got a jungle down here. Jane Goodall spent 2 months in her bush looking for gorillas. Because you don't know. It's like Mother Teresa never used deodorant. Mother Teresa did not use deodorant. Those poor lepers, every time she would say, come closer. They had no nose. They had no go.
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2: I never, ever, ever thought I would be the kind of person that would ever talk about my dog. But I recently got a dog. And I've made some hilarious observations. So I have a dog, and let me tell you, the first thing, all right, here's the deal. Everybody who has dogs or pets or whatever say the same thing, and I was certainly no different, that, oh man, dude, it's gonna change your life. I love those little guys, whatever, you know, everything's, and no, it didn't change my life. It made it more inconvenient, for sure. Definitely, but let me tell you something. Now, I got this dog, and I don't hate it, I don't dislike it, but it's not paying off, folks. It's not paying off, because the dog, you know, the give to receive ratio in this relationship is way out of balance here. Here's the thing, the only time I get any real pleasure, and my dog's name is Ollie Red Sox, which I live in New York, and I called it Red Sox. It's compromised. My girlfriend wanted Ollie, and I said I wanted Red Sox, so Ollie Red Sox. But then this way, when I'm at the dog park, place full of Yankees fans, I can go, come on, Red Sox. Let's go, Red Sox. Let's go, Red Sox. Yeah, Red Sox. So that's it. Funny little joke that wears thin quickly, but anyway, so yeah, that the only enjoyment that I get from this dog is when it falls down. That's when I, you know, I'll bounce the ball and it'll take a weird hop and then she can't stop in time, so her legs splay out, she hits the wall, and then, you know. But then I'm laughing at it. I'm like, and I'm laughing at the dog, you know? I mean, I'm not laughing with the dog, is my point. You know, the dog isn't stopping and going, hey, you saw that, right? Going right into that thing. Oh, boink. No, it's, and I'm just laughing at it. And if that's what you're going to do, you might as well have a retarded person in the house. Right? A domesticated retarded person, sure. But a retarded person that you feed, and then maybe it falls down, and you go, that's all it is. That's my relationship with this dog. And it's a constant pain in the ass. And it will be for the next, you know, 12 years. 10, if I'm lucky. If I'm lucky, 10. And, you know, and it'll wake up whatever time of the night at 4:30 in the morning when I'm out walking it and it's raining, you know, and I'm just thinking, man, you better fall down a lot for this. It's pouring rain. You better fall down a flight of stairs, you know?
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3: I don't like the terrorists, man. I don't dig on the terrorists. Don't make any sense to me, you know? Al-Qaeda. Hate the West. How primitive is your hate that it requires a flat earth? If you think about it, man, if you're on planet Earth, which is globe-shaped, and you hate a direction, you're actually hating off into space. You gotta curve your hate. And then just stop there, because if you just hate a curvature of the earth, that's coming right back on you. And you do not want to be a self-loathing Al-Qaeda member. No, no, no, no, no, no, no. That's where they get suicide bombers from. Oh, if you're an Al-Qaeda, never show up to a meeting depressed. Kicking the dirt around, life sucks. My beard sucks, my turban sucks, everything sucks. All I really want to do is listen to the Smiths and read my poetry. You watch old Osama pick right up on that one. I'm feeling a little down, are we, Ahmed? What size jacket do you wear? Bad move, Ahmed. Bad move. Because I called him up, eh? I called up Al-Qaeda. Because I need to get to the bottom of it. I was like, Al-Qaeda? And they're like, yes, Glenn. I said, Al-Qaeda? And they said, quit saying it differently. I said, quit spelling it differently. I said, Al-Qaeda, give me a ba-doom, ba-ba-doom, ba-ba-wow-wow. And they said, are you comparing the name of our terrorist organization to that of the country and western hit Elvira? I said, yeah.
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34: Yeah.
0: And I know I was a judge on a reality show. And by the way, when I was being interviewed about it, I had no idea what was happening. They make the rules on these shows so confusing. It's like, tonight the bottom two decide which six will join the final five. Great. Can't wait. My favorite reality show, I have to say, though, is American Idol, but at the beginning. Like when they go to all these small towns, who are these people auditioning? I think I'm gonna be the next American Idol. In fact, I know I am. You have a lazy eye. Every girl who auditions. Hi, my name is Karna and I'm from Hicksville. Hi. But get ready, America, because I want to sing you a song. Amazing grace, how sweet. Whose idea was it for everybody to start singing like that? And get your hand off of your ear before I kill you. Remember in the 20s how people would sing? I've got plenty of nothing. Anyone? At least that was charming. How are you gonna make an idol from the type of person you're trying to avoid in real life? I'm afraid if America keeps letting people like that become the entertainers, pretty soon there'll be no one left to work at Rite Aid. How'd they get rid of Paula Abdul? That was the best part about that show. She has been drunk since 98. They would cut to her. It was hilarious. She would just be spinning around, hallucinating. She had no idea what was happening. I mean, I know she's drunk and on pills, but remember Judy Garland? She would drink 29 scotches and then take the pills to sparkle. Remember, boys? Nobody knows how to be a drug addict anymore. Lindsay Lohan, they don't know what they're doing. Like, you're not supposed to just, like be 22. And Lindsay Lohan's dad just opened up his own drug rehab. His daughter is such an idiot that they're like, you know what, let's just do this at the house.
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3: I know about the little challenge game. I know about the little challenge game with women. Is this your girlfriend right here? Do you know about the challenge game? This your girl? This is your wife? And how long have you two been about to break up? Let's go. Snap to it. How long have you guys been together? Okay, so you know about the challenge game or do you not know about the challenge game? You don't know? I'm about to blow your mind. Because once you hear this, okay, once you hear what I'm about to unleash, then it's going to all make sense, okay? Several times throughout the day, every day, your girl will play this little game. It's almost a choose-your-own-adventure game that girls play. It's a question, and then there's answer A, and there's answer B, and they're both wrong. You're saying, Dane, how do I know it's coming? The first half of the first sentence is always exactly the same. Your girl's going to come up, whatever it is you're doing, and she's going to go, what would you do if... followed by a mumbo-jumbo that you better be ready to dance with, okay? One time my girl was making a big turkey dinner with all the fixings, and she just came up to me and she goes, what would you do if I took all the food I just cooked and I threw it away? I was like, don't do that. Like, maybe you should get out of the kitchen if you're even considering that right now. If you do that, I'm gonna walk to Subway, but I'm gonna be ruminating for throwing away all the fresh food. Throwing away all the food, baby? No. You wanna throw away the green beans? I don't like the green beans anyway. One day she's driving the car and I'm sitting with her and apparently we're low on gasoline and she goes, what would you do if I didn't tell you we were about to run out of gas and I just let us run out of gas? You're asking me what would I do if you knowingly let us run out of gasoline? I took her to a football game and we're standing in line, we're waiting to be scanned to go into the stadium and she's holding the tickets. What would you do if I took your ticket and my ticket and after they scanned me, I went in and I didn't come back for you? I don't know, maybe backtrack this entire relationship, try to find my ex and work things out. That's just off the top. How's that grab you? Line's moving. It's unfair because girls, you don't like when we play the game. That's what sucks about it. When we try to play the game, you think it's really out of, you know, just out of control, right? My girl took me to a big family reunion and I walked up to her. I go, what would you do if I came out of your mother's bedroom covered in blood going, we gotta get out of here? That's not funny, Dane. I know it's not funny. I'm covered in your mom's blood. We gotta go. If it was funny, I'd say, come here. You gotta see what I did to your mom. Trust me, this is gonna work out. Come here.
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4: How many people have cats? Okay, 1, 2, 3, 4. Okay, 10. Now, let me ask you this. Do you trust them? Because I've got to get a pair of cat handcuffs and I got to get them right away. Just the little ones that go around the little front paws. Or maybe the manacles of four that get all four paws, but... What a drag. I found out my cat was embezzling from me. You think you know a cat for 10 years? He pulls something like this. Found out while I was away, he would go out to the mailbox, pick up the checks, take them down to the bank and cash them, disguised as me. He had the little kitty arrow through the head. And the little kitty bunny ears. And I wouldn't have caught him, but I went outside to his house where he sleeps, and there was about $3,000 worth of cat toys out there. And you can't return them because they have spit all over them.
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5: What do you think of these gays getting married? I can say that I'm black. It's a joke. I'm very pro-gay marriage. Just the idea of having a man around the house. Finally, I get some stuff done. Let's go. We got chores this weekend. That fence ain't gonna whitewash itself. I'm dating Huck Finn in this joke. He's a Gemini. We're compatible. God made Adam and Eve, not Adam and Steve. Do you want to know the answer between religion and gays? I'll tell you. Look in the Bible. Look at Adam and Eve in the Garden of Eden. We all know who sinned first. Come on, ladies. Do you have to eat everything? No, I know you were hungry and there was a snake talking to you. Stick to that story. We bought it this long. It's kind of cute, too. Now God has to punish us for all mankind. What was women's punishment? Do you know? Painful childbirth, menstrual cycles. Man's punishment? We have to deal with women. That's why I get upset when people say God hates gays. God doesn't hate gay people. He's just mad because they found a loophole in the system. Wouldn't that upset you? You come up with a great punishment and they're like, you know what? We're just gonna bang each other. It's gotta be easier than all that. Hey, where are you going? When are you coming home? Listen, listen, listen. Would you still love me? What? No! A leg? Are you, like, from the knee down? No, I don't care. You lose half a fingernail, I'll break up with you. There's no depth to my shallowness.
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7: This guy was a rock climber. He fell, lost his legs from like the knees down, went back to school, learned robotics, designed himself new legs, because oddly, he wasn't thrilled with the current selection of prosthetic legs that exist out there. I have no idea why. Like, oh, you lost your leg? No problem. Found an old broomstick with a piece of rubber on the bottom. You're going to be just fine. You're going to be just fine. Now, relax. I know what you're thinking. We put a little hinge on the bottom, kind of like an ankle. And a spring, kind of like an Achilles tendon. Oh, and you know that thing in a shoe store that fits in a shoe? Put one of those in there. I have like a foot with toes and stuff. Where'd you put it? In a shoe? Bang, same thing, my friend. There you go. There you go. You're fine. You're fine. Just cover the rest with your pants. But he wasn't thrilled with that, so he made these new legs that are unbelievable. He can go over any sort of surface, different terrains. And he just has a phone in his pocket with a picture of his own foot, and he can just reach down, adjust his feet, and head off. So he sees a rocky surface out ahead of him, just like, ooh, look alive, feet. And then off he goes. which is amazing. He can go upstairs to the point where you would not know that he had fake legs. That's pretty impressive, because before, that was the telltale that you had fake legs. You might fool your friends on a flat surface, and you get to those stairs. Uh-oh, it's the Tin Man. Your friend's like, hey, you have fake legs. Nah, my pants were covering them. But not anymore. I really feel like that's going to make the Paralympics so much more watchable in the future. I realize you guys are all big Paralympics fans. Like, they're pretty good now, dude. They're pretty good now, as it is. They wouldn't allow that guy from South Africa to run in, like, the 2008 Olympics because he had the Bowflex legs. And they were just like, too good, man. Bowflex, too good. And then they let him run this year, and clearly he didn't even win. So it kind of makes sense that that wasn't a competitive advantage, because if it were, other athletes would have been cutting off their legs. Athletes cheat. They get caught all the time cheating. So now in the future, if they can have robot arms and legs, they're going to cheat. And you're going to turn on the Olympics and just see people like, were those humans? Nah, mostly.
2: Nate Bargatze.
6: You ever go to a store and like you think someone works there because whatever, you know, they're wearing just matches everybody else? Like, I kind of did that. Mine was mean. I mean, all right, what happened? I walked up to this guy, and I was like, hey, man, do you know where the razors are at? And then the guy was like, what? I don't work here. So I looked at what he was wearing, and he had a football jersey on. It couldn't have been more obvious that he did not work at Kmart. So basically, I just judged his face. And I figured he had a Kmart face. It was, like, weird. Even when he was like, I don't work here, I was like, come on, man. Like, you probably have an idea of where they're at. Where would you put them if this was your Kmart? You know what I like about... One thing I do like about New York, though, I like they've got the driving down. It's great. It's aggressive. It's honking at everybody. Nonstop. That's what you got to do. Just honk your horn always. That's how it should be ever. Like, you know, growing up in the South, no one honks their horn ever. Like, people just sit at lights, and they're like, if you don't want to go, I totally understand. Yeah, I'm probably not going to go when I get up there, so let's all just wait it out in our cars. We should all just sit here, get angry about it. New York tries to sell you, when you move there, they pitch it like, you know, they're like, oh, yeah, it's a big melting pot. Like, that's what, yeah, it's a big melting pot. All the cultures, they all melt together. And then you move there, and you're like, it's not a melting pot at all. It's actually a bunch of pots that only live next to their own kinds of pots and not talk to other pots. I live next to Chinese pots, and they hate me. They don't melt at all.
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5: My buddy's ringtone is his own voice. Before he got an iPhone, he would actually make an announcement whenever his phone rang. I'm blowing up, everybody. Check it out. I am blowing up. So he got an iPhone with a recording capability. He actually recorded himself doing that. So now whenever his phone rings, you actually hear his voice going, I'm blowing up, everybody. So now I'm making a point to call him whenever he's at the airport. I'm waiting for that one magical day of coincidence when he departs from gate C4. Where are you going, Tim? C4. I'm blowing up, everybody! I had to call my buddy Ted the other day. I had to call him at the office because his cell phone doesn't work inside his office building. And I hate it because when I get his voicemail, he's one of those guys that changes his voicemail every single day depending on his schedule.
8: I got this test July 28th, going to be in the office till 9:30. Then I've got a meeting till 11, and I'm coming back for like 10 minutes. Yeah, I'm gonna leave again. Go to lunch or like a taco salad or something. Back like round one. Have another meeting after that. But
5: I don't care. Why are you doing this? Keith, I'm giving people information they either knew about or forgot and should be reminded of, or they never knew to begin with. All right, fine. I'm gonna start leaving him messages with that same concept in mind. Ted, hey, it's Keith. Crocodiles cannot run in a zigzag fashion. I'm just letting you know.
9: Tallest peak in Africa is Mount Kilimanjaro. My mom's got a cat named Jelly Beans. It's kind of random. Why did I say that? Call me back. He says, complete number. Leave your complete number. I know he's talking about the area code, but I still mess with him anyway when I call. Dad, hey, what's up? It's Keith. I got a new cell phone. Give me a call. 9173. All right, see you later. I am very behind the curve with phone trends. Things become popular. I don't pay attention because I don't care. Next thing I know, there's a bandwagon. I'm the last one on board. Perfect example was a phone tag. I had a corporate sales job out of college years ago. I didn't know what phone tag was until it actually happened to me one day. One of my clients called me up. Keith, it's Diane. Tag, you're it. So I called her back. Diane, it's Keith. Duck, duck, goose. Simon says, call me back. What the hell are we doing right now? Yahtzee!
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0: Oh, God. It's embarrassing the way we met. We met on Ecstasy. Sorry. Let's forget that. It just, like, felt right. And he's Catholic, so he feels really guilty right after sex. You know, so I pretend like I feel guilty, too. I'm like, ew, I feel so bad. Maybe you should go home. I'm like, bye. So I don't know why he thinks I want to spoon all night. Like, we don't want to be held all night. You guys sweat and you smell. Things pop up. Nobody was interested in, you know? I like sleeping by myself. Like a swastika, I'm like... fell off a building, you know? But he's all up on this. I can work urban runes, too. But, oh my God. And the last guy I was seeing, I really thought he was trying to kill me when we'd have sex. And it wasn't like the faces he would make or what he was doing. It was what he was saying. You know, like say your goodbyes. Like, I thought we're making sweet love. He's like, you'll never see your mother again. Oh, God. At least pull my hair. But, he'd always turn the lights on in the bedroom, you know, and I'd shut them off and he'd put them on. And one day he was like, Amy, why are you so shy? You have a beautiful body. And I was like, oh my God, you are so cute. You think I don't want you to see me? That's crazy. I look dope naked.
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10: Trinidadian people are fun because they have that sing-songy accent, you know? Ever just listen to Trinidadian people have a conversation and just, everything is always up and down and ding and ding. I don't know why Olo is always talking and ding, just walking around the room. I remember the first time I went to Trinidad, I asked for directions, I ended up dancing down the street. Hey, do you know how to get to this place? Well, she said a call, she and passed by he-hos one time. They love their, you guys love that calypso and so good, don't you, huh? I find that music highly irritating. It's just too happy. I hate happy music. I'm not saying I'm a miserable man. I'm a pretty happy guy. I overload on happy when that's playing. Get something and wave. Jump and wave. Everything is always audience participation, isn't it? Man, just do the dance, man. Just jump. Jump up, man. Jump up, jump up. Just hate that. It's so easy to write. That's why I'm like, nah, man. I bet you right now in Trinidad, some guy is taking a shower and writing a song. He's in the shower. Oh, gosh, boy. I gotta wash my ass. Do-do-do-do-do. I wash my ass. Do-do-do-do. Wash my ass. Do-do-do-do. Right cheek. Do-do-do-do. Left cheek. Do-do-do-do. In the crease, in the crease, in the crease, in the crease. Everybody jumping up with stained towels. Yeah, boy, that's your song, boy. Very creative, though, all the West Indians. They have a unique way of speaking. they put words together in a very interesting fashion. I remember when I grew up in a town called Brampton, and
8: B-Town represent.
10: And I remember when I was in high school standing at the bus stop, and there was a Guyanese woman standing in the bus stop with me, and this fat girl walked past us. Now, I don't know this Guyanese woman. 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But this fat girl walks past, and this Guyanese woman looks at me and goes, "Hey, bye. 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Do you mean big boned?" "No. She bones are the same size. Her skin is big."
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16: No matter how off base, America can appeal. America's still the best deal out there. This the best country in the whole wide world. I ain't going nowhere else. You know, you can start that Back to Africa movement if you want to. You're on your own. I went over there last summer. No. It's way too hot in Africa. Sun be just leaning on your way. I ain't going over there. Went over there, y'all. See, wrong move. I'm from the ghetto. Project, bruh. Ain't ever been nothing else. Can't be nothing else. Grew up with rules of the streets and the ghetto. I took them to Hollywood. I'm in Hollywood, surviving by the same ghetto rules. You can't use them rules in Africa. They don't apply. They got some noises in Africa. Your ass ain't familiar with them. Yeah, I'm from the ghetto. You know, roo, roo, roo. That's a dog. I know about how far away that dog is. I know if my ass need to be on the move. I know if I need to get up on your car. Meow. That's a cat. Meow. That's a cat and a dog having a fight. Cow, cow, cow, cow. That's gunfire. I know what kind of gun that was, and I know right away my ass definitely need to be on the move. They got some noises in the jungle. You be just walking along all of a sudden. Ass be up in a tree somewhere. Oh, y'all, I was over there. This is the stupidest mess I ever did in my life. Went on a safari. 8-day safari. I don't know what the hell I was thinking about. I don't know why I went. Oh, Lord, this was a mistake. I went on a safari. We walking along on a path about this wide. Bushes smacking your ass all in the face. You can't see. And the truck that was with us was on the other side of the trees driving alongside us. Okay, now what's wrong with this picture? Then they gonna wake everybody up in the middle of the night, teach everybody how to use the restroom in the jungle. Put your arm under your knee. Hey! I'm not pulling my pants down out here. All my stuff just hanging out. 8 days, kept it to myself. just walking on the trail slow. Ass just tight. And you know, on the safari, it was mostly whites with us. And they was real cool. But you know, it's always one white dude know everything. I don't get down where you go. It was always one white dude just know every damn thing. We walking up, that's a cooler bird. That's an Aborigines parrot. Will you suck up? Ah, when you hear that, let my ass know. I ain't scared of no damn bird. We walking along, and all of a sudden, I heard this noise I'll never forget. I do it again, because I'll never forget. I don't know what that is. I'm gonna go see. My woman come talking about, stop him. Something will get him. Let his ass go. Whatever it is, eat his ass, get full. And I know right away my ass definitely need to be on the move. I'm from the project.
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17: Oh my God, here's a real one. You can follow my Twitter feed and this is real. I lost my voice in Memphis, Tennessee, all right? About 10 months ago. I'm freaking out because as you know, my voice is all I got. This face is doing nothing for my career. Right? And some of you are like, no, let's be real, I get it. Hot chicks come up to me all the time and they're like, oh my God, you are so funny. And then they just leave. So this face is doing nothing for me. I'm like a stripper when they turn the lights on. How you, oh my God! So I'm freaking out, right? I'm in a car freaking out. My dad calls me up. Hey, what's going on? I heard something happened to you. I go, Dad, I lost my voice. I can't talk and I have 2 shows tonight and I don't want to cancel, but I don't know what to do because the doctor said he's going to give me a steroid shot and a cortisone shot right in my throat. And remember when I was 10 and I got bit by the dog with rabies and they gave me the 14 shots around my stomach? I'm scared, Bobby. I don't know what to do. And my dad goes, I know it must be hard. It must be hard. I can't. Is it as hard as not having a thumb? Because I can't even hold a microphone. Mira nomás, mira, mira nomás. I can't even hold a gas. Mira, mira. I don't have it. Thanks, Dad. Because my dad's cool with laughter. My dad's like real like that. And what my dad taught me as a kid was, if you're real and you're honest, it'll cut through the BS. Just stick to it. Right now, I'm going to tell you a story. Every man in this room is going to want to laugh, but the majority of you won't, because you're slaves to the lies that you've told before, and now you can't deviate from it, right? Seriously, here's what happened, right? I'm 4 years old, first lesson in be real to the extreme. I'm walking by my mom and dad's bedroom. I stop. I look in. My mom looks at my dad and goes, oh, yeah, do I look fat in this dress? And my dad goes, don't be stupid. You look fat in everything. See, look at all the guys. My dad stuck to his guns. You're fat, and I'm taking you to dinner to get fatter. How am I the fat guy? I'm gonna feed you, then I'm gonna mmm you. How am I the bad guy? And then my mom goes, ay, viejo, you're so funny. Ah! The man's a genius.
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18: And I worry about my cats, which is really more embarrassing than having cats as a man. Actively worrying about your cat. Like, a monkey goes in and outside. He goes outside and inside. He's an indoor-outdoor cat. I love the cat, but, you know, and look, honestly, folks, I don't know if I've expressed this before clearly. I'm not a cat guy, okay? I'm a my cat guy. If I go to your house, I'll pretend to out of politeness. I'll be like, oh, but secretly I'll be thinking, what a sad, fat, ugly, dumb cat you have. Lazy, it's not even moving. Oh, my God. That cat is days away from hanging itself from its scratching post. Look at it, just a pathetic hostage to your pain and needs. Trapped in an apartment. My cat's an indoor-outdoor cat. It's a vital, wild animal. Your cat can't even muster up the gumption to play with what's left of that fake mouse you got. It's pathetic. You should put that cat down out of sympathy. Your cat is days away of dying from ennui. My cats are amazing. But I worry about him. You know, monkey goes inside and outside. He could get eaten by coyotes. He could. I have to live with that. Because I don't want to deny him that essential wild nature that he has in his heart. But I worry. I think, like, what if he gets eaten by coyotes? And then I rationalize. I say things to myself like, that's a pretty noble way to go out. As an animal in a primal bloody struggle for survival with another beast. But I love monkey. So that doesn't work. One time I was worrying about monkey and I actually said, Mark, there are parents that have children fighting in Afghanistan. And I thought, that would be horrible to have a cat in Afghanistan.
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19: So my twin sister is covered in tattoos. She's got like tons of tattoos. And it's crazy. She's been getting, she's like 22. I don't know how many she has, like 40. I mean, like just all over the place. And at some point, you know, when you have a friend who has lots of tattoos, when do you get the ability to not have to compliment the new ones, you know? Because they're not all good. But when someone shows you their new tattoo, you're like, you're compelled to say something nice because it's on their body forever, you know? And it's not like a new haircut. Well, I hope it grows out, you know? Like, oh, you're screwed. Like at this point, I feel that if she shows me new tattoos and I have to compliment that new one, I should be able to pick out an old tattoo of hers that I hate and be able to insult it, you know? Yeah, I really love that tribal tattoo on your leg, but the portrait of your dead cat on your shoulder, it gives me nightmares. Sarah actually has, her newest is a, she's serious. She's got a tattoo on her neck. She's got a neck tattoo. And it's crazy. I'll describe it for you. It's as if there's like a forest on her neck, okay? And it's like you're peeling away the branches of the forest to reveal a red gem suspended like in her neck cavity, like powering her larynx or something. It is, I'm like, it's so bizarre. And I just, you know, like, so what's the significance of the red? Because that's what you say when you don't like someone's tattoo, you ask them what it signifies. So what's the significance of the red gem? Oh, I just like it. Not good enough. It looks like it's running you. You need a better reason.
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2: Kevin Hart.
20: People respect crazy people differently, man. Like, I won't want to be crazy for 2 days. And I'm not talking about, like, shoot up a place crazy. That's not really crazy. I'm talking about to make people think that you off. That kind of crazy. Like, fart in your hand, put it in somebody's face. Did he hit you?
21: No, I don't. Something smelled really fast. I didn't get it.
20: You got to be crazy. Sorry. Like, you know what I would do? I would get on an elevator when it was crowded and just call out all the floors. 1, 2, 3, 4! Get off at 5, he got a bomb, I saw it. I'll put some headphones on, but don't attach them to nothing, and let everybody see the cord, and just dance all day. Like, you know what's crazy? Rednecks are crazy. Rednecks get a lot of respect, man. Because rednecks say to you that make you think. They don't have normal threats. Like a normal threat is I'm gonna punch you right in your face. I'm gonna kick you right in your back. You know you can really fight. Rednecks that make you think, metaphors. You know, boy, I'm gonna take your butt just like I did that pig. Oh my God, what? What did he say? What did he just say? What? Well, has anybody seen a pig? Is the pig alive? No, I just don't think I should fight unless we know if the pig is alive or not. I don't feel that safe going into this fight right now.
1: Love comedy? You've come to the right place. This is iHeart Comedy.
3: Muhammad Ali, Muhammad Ali, Muhammad Ali. It's a nice musical name. Muhammad Ali. He's back at work again. He's being allowed to work once again, Muhammad Ali. He wasn't for a while, as you know. For about 3.5 years, they didn't let him work. Of course, he had an unusual job beating people up. It's a strange calling, you know. But it's one you're entitled to. Government didn't see it that way. Government wanted him to change jobs. Government wanted him to kill people. He said, no, that's where I draw the line. I'll beat him up, but I don't want to kill him. And the government... the government said, well, if you won't kill him, we won't let you beat him up. Ah. It was a spiteful move, you know. All because he didn't want to go to Vietnam. And now, of course, we're leaving Vietnam. We're leaving through Laos, Cambodia, and Thailand. It's the overland route. It's the long way out. You gotta go through China and Russia to get out that way. What are we gonna tell them, man? We'll only be here 6 weeks, just looking for the Ho Chi Minh Trail. Well, maybe they'll go for it, you know. Of course, you have to remember why we're over there in the first place. Oh, yeah! It always comes to me to free those people so they can have industry. U.S. industry. Those are the middle two letters of the word industry. U.S. And that is our job around the world. Run in, free some people, and whip a little industry on them. Here's your industry. Cool it a while, will you? So they can enjoy the benefits of industry that we have come to enjoy.

0: That's why I worry, man. I don't want to wind up overly cynical, you know, just cynical enough. This happened to me 6 weeks ago. My neighbor across the street from me fell off his ladder. Yeah. It's the funniest thing I've ever seen in my life. Yeah. Yeah. He was way ahead of me on that one. That is comedy. My neighbor's bleeding in his driveway. He has a spinal injury. It's so wrong. But I don't know if you got... My neighbor's one of those busybody neighbors who has a perfect lawn. He's out there 8:30 in the morning vacuuming his roses. So he's over there nancying around in the grass. And I don't know the guy because it's America. You don't know your neighbors. You just stare at them through your mini blinds. So this dude, he's up on his ladder and he's putting caulking on his chimney. So I'm sitting there looking at him going, why is he leaning over so far on that ladder? That can't be safe. I mean, I don't know a lot about ladders or geometry, but this appears to be an obtuse angle. And as I'm watching, he just goes over. And my response, I swear, is, oh my God. Finally. I gotta call 911. No, the idiot fell off the ladder. Is he breathing? I don't know. Let me check. Hold on. Ooh, the eye of judgment cannot tell.
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3: Hey, check this joke out. If you want to talk to me after the show, I'll be surprised. I'm going to have some liner notes for that joke. Like, during that joke, he points to the back. So people get the full experience. I'm going to do a bunch of jokes that require actual seeing me. And the CD will piss people off. Hey, what do you think of that shirt? That's ridiculous. Damn, look at that.

0: sweating, watching a marathon of Storage Wars, completely content with that. Friends going, come on, let's do something, man. Let's go out. I came all the way down. Let's go live life. And like, I ain't getting up. My prostate is welded shut like a lug nut. I'm not getting up. I gotta find out what's in that safe. Very important to find out after the commercial break what could possibly be in that safe.
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2: Bobby Collins.
3: I was going to send my parents on a cruise, but they're really old. Figured they'd forget. So I went. Unbelievable. They give you these little rooms to stay in. Reminded me of my first studio apartment, New York. 43rd Street, 8th Avenue. You could sit on the toilet, cook, and entertain guests at the same time. Sure, come on in. I'll be through in a minute. Are you hungry? Soap was about the size of an M&M. Didn't say dial, it said duh. So I'm sudsing up my nipple. I said, this is gonna take a long time. So I'm washing up. I lost the soap. Just before I went on the stage, me and a buddy of mine were laughing real hard. Bubbles! The shampoo comes in those little McDonald's ketchup packets. You gotta bite the thing open and squeeze it out. You gotta squeeze it out. It shoots all over. A hunk of it went on the mirror. My wife walked in, she went, whoa.
4: It's like a
3: whack-a-dack-a.
4: You give me that look. What does that mean?
3: I'll work with you.
4: I'm a good guy. I'll help you.
3: You gave that look. Whack-a-dack-a-dack. Towels, you can sand furniture there. Yeah, a little pimple on my butt. I took the towel. Pimple shot on the carpet. Room service guy comes up with that cart. He can't get through. I said, there's a pimple under your wheel. He said, how'd that get there? I go, from your towels. Then he looked at me and goes, where'd these bubbles come from? I don't know. What's the deal with the toilets in this ship? You gotta jump up on them. My feet were hanging. Oh, I didn't like that. I'm a New Yorker. I like to brace myself. Possibly push off the sink for leverage. How about when you're sitting on a ship's toilet and you flush? Now I'm in the engine room. Little Chinese guy shoveling coal. He looked at me, he goes, who are you? He says, you're not allowed in here, crew member only. You got any paper?
5: Joan Rivers.
6: Okay, so we have the gays in front, we have the lesbians in back, the Chinese are gone. Okay, fat people, stay. Stay and welcome, welcome, welcome. Oh, I love fat people. Meanwhile, thin people, guess what? I hate you. I hate thin people because the tampon make me look heavy. I hate. And you know who you are. Your finger smells of vomit. We are so on to you. No, but fat people, I belong to Overeaters Anonymous. Once a month they meet at my house and they cry. Oh, no one loves me. It's not so. Your butcher loves you. Your baker loves you. Is that so? I was on an airplane. They made me buy two seats. Yeah, but you got two meals. They broke up. And I've lost a pound. I'm on the Jenny Craig thing. And I watch all those ads. What is it, Valerie Bertinelli? I lost 96 pounds at Jenny Craig. And who's the other ass that does it? The Scientologist. Oh, Kirstie Alley. I lost 642 pounds going to Mars. So fat people, stay, stay, stay. And as I said, except those of you on Jenny Craig. I'm so damn mad. You know what that cost me? First of all, I don't want to see Valerie Bertinelli, and I don't want to see Kirstie. I want to see Jenny. If I'm paying the money, where is Jenny? Where are you, bitch? I think she's sitting around in a double-wide trailer.

0: and she can't get out. 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She's there with Paula Deen. And it's just... You want to see Paula Deen take a bath? Actually, throwing those over the show. Oh, just breast drop, damn it. Oh, without a brassiere, this is how I go to the bathroom now. It's like having two slinkies all the time. You go up downstairs and they go,
1: I Heart Comedy.
2: It's hard to be in love as a man, right? Nobody tells us anything. A woman always wants to talk to you about your emotion. We don't have any emotions. They're buried deep down beneath beer and cake. So you girls got to be patient. You're dealing with a moron. Our fathers don't even talk to us about love. Right, guys, your dad talked to you about love?
3: No.
2: No, you know what my dad said? That's your pecker. Don't pull it out in public. Okay, let's go. Let's go. We're good. Nobody gets excited for us when we fall in love. If there's three guys, one of them falls in love, the other two treat him like he's got a terminal disease.
4: Sorry to hear it, bro. When did it happen?
2: You didn't drink out of my beer, did you? I don't want to... There's four women, one of them falls in love, the other three go crazy.
5: What's he like? What's he do? What color eyes does he have? Met his mother? Can you be quiet together? Can you laugh together? When you want to have a baby, let's take time off of work. When you want to go back to work?
2: They get out a Viking horn to let the rest of the tribe know they've made another kill. The tribe has spoken. I tease my wife, but I know there's days I'm not allowed to tease her. You know those days. That estrogen's running a little bit high. Them eyes are open wider than they should be. She's swaying and she ain't got a baby. That's a dangerous animal you're dealing with right there. But my wife will get up some days and go, nothing is funny today. Nothing. You got a special blend of crazy going this morning, huh? You mess with a woman on PMS, that's like playing emotional Jeopardy. You just want to come in the house and go, I think, what did I do for $1,000? I haven't talked to my wife in 7 years. I mean, I've taken some orders. I just haven't talked to her. So my little rugrat moved in, stole my girl. He owns her. That's his woman. He knows him. If there's a fire and it's him or me, I'd burn like a pork chop, man. I'm done. I'm done. There's no mistaking. He owns. I'm like the third wheel on a date. I'm just like, can I go with you guys? I'll pay. Can I? I'll drive. I'll drive. Can I just go? I just want to go. That's his girl. And he knows it. He's been throwing it in my face since they brought him home from the hospital, man. When he used to breastfeed, he'd look right at me. Then she'll try to defend it. He's a baby. He doesn't. He knows exactly what he's doing.
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6: How could you not be stressed with everything that's going on in the world? What about that rapture that was supposed to hit us? See, this stuff happens. Natural things happen that you can't help. That rapture never hit us, thank God. But I guess it got pushed out to sea or something. They never say why it never hit us. You know, there's no... But I knew it wasn't going to hit us like the day before because I made a random phone call to Australia. Their day ahead of us. And guess what? Somebody picked up the phone. Yeah. I said, thank you. That's all I need to know. And the refrigerator's running, and they had Prince Albert in the can. So it was a win-win situation for me. But yeah, but stuff happens. What about these tsunamis with a T? That's how powerful these waves are. They suck other letters from the alphabet onto them that don't even belong there. That T has no right being on that word with an S, tsunami. You can't say it now without stuttering. Look out for that... It's too late now. Somewhere there's another word that needed that T that doesn't have it now. And it better not be tornado. Look out for that ornado. What? What? Ornado. Oh. I want to be in a tornado. You ever been in a tornado? I want to be in a tornado. I want to be down in the basement, safe, with like a big mattress over me, and just listen to everything hit the house, you know, with the draft coming under the door. Oh, I like that. I like the mattress. I like that. But it's got to be crazy just hearing everything outside, animals running, cows getting picked up. Moo, moo, moo. That's all you hear. Moo, moo. It's like a cow NASCAR. Moo, moo, moo, moo, moo. I grew up on a small farm in Connecticut. It was only like a half an acre, which presented a problem because we had about 1,500 head of cattle. So we would stack them all to get them on the property.
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27: But I ain't worried about the devil or ghosts up in my house. That ain't who I'm afraid of. I'm afraid of Jesus popping into my house. Hello, my son. Let me turn this computer off. I was trying to find T.D. Jakes Ministries online, and these damn porno pop-ups just came out of nowhere. I wish you would have called me and told me you was coming. Would you like some cold drink, some Sunday Delight, or Capri Sun? I think I'll get into heaven on the curve. For real, because I make people laugh. That, you help people out laugh, you laughing is healing. You know what I'm saying? I don't know for sure, but I'm just hoping, you know. You know, I just don't want to wake up in the wrong heaven. You know, Tupac said that one time, talking about Tupac said, you know, I wonder if heaven got a ghetto. I'm like, I hope not. You see that kind of heaven? Devil, the angels driving up in a low rider, come out, pants sag, got his halo tilted to the side, with wife beaters on, talking about, yo, we finna do a drive-by on Satan. You rolling? I'm like, no. Other angels falling out the sky because they ain't put enough minutes on their wings. Because people always talking about, you know, they always got these misconceptions about God, always trying to make him a person, you know, always talking about, God is a woman, God is white, God is black. I don't know what color he is. But if I get up in heaven, After I live old age like my granddaddy by 81, as far as I wouldn't go by 81, that's old enough. You don't want to get past that. You get them your hunters, you shaking, can't even eat your damn corn, your pants pulled up to your chin. And they be always like, look at him, he's still getting around. Shut your stank ass. But if I get to heaven, you know, and God is white, I'd be like, I knew it all along. Show me to the hood. But if I get to heaven and God is black, that's going to piss me off a little bit. You've been black all along? Ain't you been seeing what the hell going on down there? No, I don't want to hear it. You ain't been keeping it 100. But I ain't going nowhere because I'm down for whatever. I've been Lavelle Crombie. I've been wild.
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2: People are so angry and grumpy and rageful all day long because their inner child has kept them up all night long and they're exhausted and the inner child is just sound asleep now. That child doesn't go anywhere. We still have that child in us. Each one of us has that child that we need to play with every day and we would sleep better. I don't know what happens, but somewhere along the way, we just get so jaded and we lose that joy and that bliss. When you look in a child's eyes, they're happy with just about every single thing. They're so simple. Just watching them learn how to walk. Their eyes are just, they can't believe they're walking. They're so excited that they're walking and just that's so happy for them. And then we get older and we just, I gotta walk. No, I'll get it. We lose that sense of play that we should all just, I don't know what, why do we stop playing games, you know? Just play, just go up to a total stranger tomorrow on the street. Just go up to him and just touch him and go, you're it, and just run away. It would be so fun, you know? Maybe they were here, they'll do it back to you. Just try it tomorrow, you know? Have a giant game of tag going on the street all the time. Everybody playing with their briefcases and backpacks, walking along, who's it? I don't, oh, I'm it, no, you're it, oh, you're it, you're it. At work, just play. When your boss comes in looking for you, just play hide and seek. Just duck behind the desk. Just... What are they going to do, fire you? Well, she's playing hide and seek. Children are so amazing. They just remind you of just how simple things should be, you know? I have a godchild that is the most beautiful thing in the world to me. My godchild, she's an angel. She's just a little... precious, just ray of light. She's 2 or 6 or I don't know, but she's... Kids have fun so easily. You're on a plane and there's a kid in front of you, a 2-year-old or a 4-year-old, and peekaboo, that's all they need. They don't care about in-flight entertainment, anything. Peekaboo is enough for them to just to make them giggle. All it takes for you to make a little kid just giggle is go boo, and they duck down and they're so excited. They never get tired of that game, though. They will play from here to Paris. They just, a couple hours in, you're trying to end that game. Ah!
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3: I mean, I don't like to travel for one reason. Because I got a car. No matter where I want to go, my car don't want to go there. With my car, I got nothing but trouble, nothing. And it's always heavy trouble. I mean, other people have trouble with their car. They pull in a gas station, loose wire, no charge, they're back on the road. With me, for years, I've been hearing the same thing from every mechanic, you know. You ain't using this car tonight. Well, the other day I was having my car fixed, I started talking to a mechanic. I said, what, you go to school learning to do this? He says, I didn't go to school. I said, well, how'd you learn to fix cars? He says, I can't fix cars. I said, well, how come they gave you a job here as a mechanic? He said, well, all I had to do was learn how to say, you ain't using this car tonight. Finally, I got my bill for the car. The bill said parts, $8, labor, $55. I figured a bill must be legitimate. There was grease on it. I went over to the head mechanic. I said, hey, what's with this labor? $55. Must be a mistake. Can you check it out? So we checked it out. He went over to a car that was being worked on, and he started to talk to 2 feet. Later on, I found out there was no one under the car. You know? They're fake feet. You buy them, they cost $7 a pair. You slip them under a car, you talk to them, that's all, you know? I'll tell you, talk to these auto mechanics, they'll tell you how hard they work. They put in 12 hours a day. They may put in 12 hours, they don't work 12 hours. Because they only work when there's people around, you know. When they're alone, they don't do a thing. What's that, mister? You got a dead battery? I'm sorry, I'm all alone here. I'm alone here.

0: comedy.
1: Bill Engvall.
2: We've had a couple good years, and I've been able to give back to some of the people who helped me out when I first started in this business. One of them was my dad, man. When I went to my dad and said, I want to be a comedian, he never said, oh, Lord, where we go wrong. You know, he was like, hey, if that's your dream, Bill, go for it. And so this year I bought him satellite TV, that little DSS dish, and I took it home, and we're watching the installer put it up on the roof, and his neighbors were all sitting right there, you know. And one of the neighbors goes, hey, man, is that satellite TV? I said, no, it's a bird bath for really big birds. Here's your sign. You know me, folks, I hate them, man. Stupid people should have to wear signs just say I'm stupid. That way you wouldn't rely on them. In fact, we carry those signs around and we just go, here's your sign. I was walking my dog the other day. My neighbor comes up the street and goes, you walking your dog? And I said, no, I was walking the leash. Dang dog just crashed into it. Here's your sign. My buddy got a new bass boat. He had it hooked up to his Bronco and he was showing me all the little gadgets on his boat. And my neighbor from across the street comes over and goes, hey, y'all going fishing? And my buddy, without missing a beat, goes, no, battery on the Bronco's dead. Thought I'd push it to work with the boat. Here's your sign. Do y'all remember trash can punch parties? Where they put every liquor in the cabinet in a trash can, and then they add grape juice to it so it looks good when it comes back up? When my wife and I first got married, we went to one of those parties, and I had a little bit too much to drink to the point I woke up in front of the toilet, you know, driving the bus. And I'll never forget my wife walking in the bathroom. She goes, are you getting sick? And I said, no, just want to see what the dog likes so much about this water. Here's your sign. My wife and I went over to some friends of ours' house not too long ago to watch TV with them. Something about the Pope came on TV. He was driving around his little Pope mobile, you know. And my friend's wife out of the clear blue goes, you know, I've seen the Pope travel all over the world, but I've never seen his wife. I said, that's what she's home watching their kids.
0: Here's your sign.
2: I was cooking dinner the other night. I had a chicken in the pan. I'm turning the oven on. My wife goes, you gonna bake that chicken? Nope, gonna cremate it and scatter its ashes all over Colonel Sanders' grave.
0: Here's your sign.
2: And I found out, folks, that nobody's immune from it, not even me. I came out of the mall the other day. Guy's parked right next to me, standing there with a coat hanger in his window. And I could not stop myself. I said, you lock your keys in your car? And he goes, no, just wash it. Gonna hang it up to dry.
0: Here's your sign.
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4: Men propose on their knees. Do you know why that is? It's to get them used to asking for sex when they're married. Yeah. The weird reaction. Well done, you. Women like to dance with men because women instinctively know if they dance with a man, they'll be able to tell what he's like in the bedroom. And it is quite a good indicator. I tend to dance for about 30 seconds, then have a bit of a cry. I get the feeling you're laughing at me, not with me there, man. It's very cruel. I've read an article recently about British men's ultimate sexual fantasy. And it surprised me, the results of it surprised me. It was a proper survey. They asked 3,000 men their opinion. I'd like to do a little straw poll in here this evening because the results of this, I was shocked. Ultimate sexual fantasies. Has anyone got one they wouldn't mind admitting to?
5: Jessica Alba.
4: Jessica Alba, it's a specific person. Well, I happen to know Jessica Alba does an awful lot of work for charity. Maybe. Any other ultimate sexual fantasy? My girlfriend is your ultimate sexual fantasy. Yes, people see my girlfriend and they see me and they say, she's only going out with you because you're famous. And I say, but I am famous. What's your point? Is that your girlfriend?
5: That is my girlfriend.
4: That's your girlfriend? I'm not going to swap if that's not. Can I just clarify? You are a beautiful lady. No disrespect to you. But he heckled. I had to put him down. And the only way to get to him was through you. I like the way as well. I suggested your girlfriend wasn't good looking enough and you applauded. Yeah, you'll be using those hands later on, won't you? Any other ultimate sexual fancies?
6: Schoolgirl.
4: Schoolgirl? And then you've pointed at your man. Yeah, I think we've got a special term for a schoolgirl fantasy now. We call it pedo. Sorry, sir, what do you like?
1: Schoolgirl teacher?
4: Schoolgirl, though, really. Yeah, no, because the specialist term for the schoolgirl uniform. Yeah, you are a pedo. It's good. Look at the positive. You get to be on a list. That's nice. That's nice. Everyone in the neighbourhood knows where you live. That's convenient, isn't it? Do you make her dress up as a schoolgirl?
1: She's done it.
4: Have her washed and brought to my room.
5: Man, black dudes are the best laughers, hands down. For real. Right. That's a white dude clapping at that. I don't know why. That's super weird. That's so weird that a white guy's just like, yeah! I love when black dudes laugh. Like, let me explain it and then clap. Where are you, man? I think that's just a serial killer is what it is. For real, black dudes laugh the best. You know who the worst laughers are? Asian girls. Yeah. You guys don't give it up at all. For real. You act like you don't even want to laugh. You act like you're not allowed to laugh. Asian girls just, why are you doing a peace sign? You're already laughing. It's redundant. Don't distract me from your merriment. Black dudes laugh the best, though. You know why? When you tell a joke, a black dude laughs hard, you feel real good about yourself. Because when black dudes laugh, they don't just laugh, they relocate. You know what I'm talking about? You ever see a black dude laugh real hard, just like, ah! That's too funny to laugh at in that area. This is a new designated laughing zone, y'all. Ah! One time I made a black dude laugh so hard he drove to Las Vegas. Yo, could you imagine just, Yo, hey, the cops tried to pull him over, he's like, forget it, it's too funny. Dude, hey, even if the cop did try to pull you over, all you gotta do to get out of the ticket is if it's a black cop, tell him the joke. It'd be like, yo, that's too funny, bye, woo-woo,
3: 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I Heart Comedy.
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7: So the Reagan administration cut all the funding to detox centers, and then Nancy says, hey, kids, get off the drugs. Where am I supposed to get sober? Where am I supposed to get off the drugs? There's no detox centers anymore. Where am I supposed to go to my parents' house, go, hi, Mom, Dad? I think I'm on fire and I have insects in my brains. That's nice. Who is it? It's Bobby. He says he's on fire. Again? Last time I drank for 2.5 days and I took acid, took mescaline. Wonderful drug, the drug that keeps giving, you know, it's like... I think it should say right on the bottle of beer, no, don't take with acid. Oh, man, I was like hitchhiking with no pants on. In a snowstorm. I'm going, what are you looking at? What are you looking at? You got a problem? Mescaline kicks in. Guy's got like fur coming out of his head, whiskers. And the cops pull up. And if you've ever been to Boston, the cop cars look a lot like the cab cars. I'm going, excellent. All right. Jump in the back seat. How you guys doing, man? They're going. Cop goes, where are you going? I said, Bahamas. He looks at the other cop. Well, I think we can go there too, huh? So I'm talking to the guys, and I'm like out of my skull. And suddenly these cops were my best friends ever, you know? So I'm going, you know, you guys are really excellent for cops, you know that? You are excellent, excellent, excellent cops. You guys are excellent cops. And then he goes, I think you're on some kind of drug. And when he said that, his face went, I'm looking at a lava lamp with a hat. He says, I think you're on some kind of drug. I said, I am not, but could you do that again?
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6: Right now, I wanted to take a couple of minutes to update you on one of my favorite people in the world, and that's my chubby little cousin, Harris. Harris is a little cousin of mine that lives in Georgia, and, you know, I don't have any kids or anything like that, so I feel like I should update you on what he's been up to. Harris is a weird kid. I don't get to spend a ton of time with him, but I do check up on him regularly on his Facebook page and read his status updates. He recently had a quote up there, and the quote said, life's a dirty game. You gotta play dirty to win it. Dash Harris. He's quoting himself on this one. Yep, that's a Harris original. That's not from season 4 of The Wire. That's from a chubby kid named Harris who once told me his favorite food is Hot Pockets. What a dark thing to say. Life's a dirty game. You gotta play dirty to win it. When does Harris play dirty in life? I can only think of one instance. It's when he's playing Halo. Because as soon as the board starts, he always knows where the rocket launchers are, and he grabs them and starts blowing everybody up. That's why I don't play Halo with him anymore. Now, I'm sure there's some people here that have never played Halo, and that doesn't make any sense, so I will give you an analogy, okay? It would be as if you were playing Monopoly, right? And someone rolled a 10 and landed on Park Place, and then Harris came in with a rocket launcher and blew everybody up.
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8: Yeah! All right!
9: Rocking it out.
8: Minneapolis! Right.
9: So happy to be here.
8: The Twin Cities. We love it.
9: We love it, not just because we're twins,
8: but we love
9: the Twin Cities. We love coming here. First thing we do is flip on the tube late at night to catch those bad local commercials. Our favorite one here is for Menards.
8: Of course.
9: All right, let's stop right there. We're obsessed. They've gone back to using that old dude, right?
8: You know that guy?
9: Is he a guy?
8: I don't know. We weren't sure if it was a dude.
9: For a long time.
8: Because he's got man boobs.
9: He's got a sweet...
8: And the big glasses, right?
9: I don't care. I'll say it. He's got a sweet rack.
8: Very supple.
9: I am very comfortable with my heterosexuality, but those are some teats, okay, people?
8: That guy's great. I swear to God, he went away for a while, and I think it's because he was not feeling that well.
9: Right. I think we saw the one commercial where he actually had a stroke in the commercial.
8: Yeah, literally. He was fine at the beginning of the commercial, and then he just devolved. It was crazy. He was like, this Duraflame lug is only $19.99.
7: 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Menards.
9: I'll buy something from him to help him out.
8: Sure, man.
9: Hope you feel better, dude.
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16: But yes, I am a nerd, and nerds we are so fickle. I was reading this review of the video game Skyrim on Amazon. I know I sound like Jay Leno when I say that. You guys heard of this video game Skyrim on Amazon? I'm a terrible person who fills my emotional void with cars. That's my Leno. He's very self-aware, you know. My Jay Leno is just him staring at a mirror going, I hurt myself today to see if I still feel. You can have it all, my pile of dirt. I read this review. This woman wrote, she was like, of Skyrim on Amazon. She's like, I bought the game for my husband and he loved it so much that he no longer talks to me and now we're filing for divorce. And this guy wrote, that's a terrible review. It says nothing about controls or gameplay design. I get that you're alone, Patricia, but is there a multiplayer feature? YouTube, people are crazy on YouTube. I was watching Martin Luther King Jr.'s I Have a Dream speech on YouTube. It's great to watch that after an episode of Girls. Just cleanses the white guilt. And there were at the bottom of the screen, there were 57 dislikes for Martin Luther King Jr.'s I Have a Dream speech. And they're not all what you'd think. 20 of them were about the sound qualities of the video. I had a dream there'd be better sound engineering in 1963. I don't see color, but I hear defects. And message boards. People are the meanest on message boards. I was reading this article about Adele's pregnancy when that was happening, and one guy was like, oh, I hope she has a boy, and another guy was like, oh, I hope she has a girl. And one ass wrote, well, I hope she has a miscarriage. Because that will give us the greatest album of all time.
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17: I despise people who are offended by humor. If you're offended by humor, feel free to roll around in barbed wire with Magic Johnson. I don't want to hear it. Get out. You know why, man? Because as a comedian, why should I have to worry about people being offended? Yet as an actor, you can play any role you want and it's acceptable. Why should actors have that freedom? That's what annoys me. You do a retarded joke. Hey, man, that's not appropriate. Don't make fun of retarded people. You're very tasteless. Meanwhile, Tom Hanks runs around for 2.5 hours. I love you, Jenny. And he's a genius. Why does every actor have to play a retarded person? Tom Hanks did it. Juliet Lewis did it. Sean Penn did it. Keanu Reeves does it accidentally in every film. I don't know how that guy gets work. He has the emotional range of an autistic. He really does. Just that. He's handsome, that's how. He's really good looking, and that really is all that matters. It's looks. That's the only difference between me and him. We're both awful actors. He's handsome. I have a head like a condom tip. I overact. I really am awful. It's like, where are you going, Bob? Sometimes I even panic and read the little directions in parentheses. Where you going? Bob looks at Bob. My management just sent me on an audition recently for Calvin Klein jeans. You ever walk into a room and immediately feel everyone in the room feel sorry for you? It was me and the 10 best-looking male models I have ever seen. You ever see guys so good-looking you want to bend them over? And it's not that you're gay, but you want to punish them for being so attractive? Yeah, you may have a great chin, but you won't sit for a week. I mean, there's no way I'm selling Calvin Klein jeans unless you photograph me in them and the caption reads, if he can get laid in these, dot, dot, dot. And I'm not being mean to myself. I'm a realist. I know where my place is in the business. Like I see a guy with a hat. I cannot wear baseball caps. I honestly can't do it because my head is in such an oddly dented, rotten shape. Give me a hat, buddy. I'll give it right back to you. You look fine in a hat. That's the way a guy should look in a hat. This is why I want to drive a nail into the side of my fat little head. I'm a grown man, and that's how I look in a baseball cap. It stinks. I look like a 5-year-old after chemo. Oh, gee, can you hit a home run for me, Mr. Gehrig? I am not getting laid in a bar looking like this. Hey, baby, you want to go out? I'm from the Make-A-Wish Foundation.
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18: Doug Benson.
19: I was doing a show in Philadelphia, you know, where AIDS was invented. And it's a movie. I didn't see it, but there's a whole movie about it. Tom Hanks plays a scientist. He dresses like a sailor. But my point is, I was there, and it was my turn to go on, and the manager of the club says, oh, hey, by the way, the middle section of the audience, 70 people, is all mentally handicapped individuals. And I was like, fantastic, let me at them. They will love my weed humor. And it wasn't a bad show, actually. It was kind of fun, you know, they were laughing. They didn't care about punchlines, per se. They'd hear a word that they enjoy, or see a face that I'm making that's kind of funny, or think of something on their own to laugh about. And never as a group, always one at a time, almost like in an orderly manner. And the one thing that did bring them all together, magically and miraculously, was when I got to the McDonald's portion of my act, which I always do, always talking about McDonald's. When I got to that point, I went ba-da-ba-ba-ba. And every single one of them, in absolute perfect, not harmony, unison, all went, I love it! I love it! I love it! Yeah, McDonald's is building an army of people that worship McDonald's and fight to the death for McDonald's. Look out, Burger King. Your monarchy is in jeopardy.
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20: So yeah, I married my high school sweetheart. That's what I did. It runs in the family. And then my second marriage, you're pointing at her. She married her high school sweetheart a while back. Because no, I mean, I don't mean to. Yeah, I'm not. I mean, hey. Let me tell you something. You're not fooling me with the Betty Crocker hair. You know some stuff. You know what I mean? That's the worst prejudice in the world is ageism. People look at an older lady and they think, oh my goodness, watch yourself. She's been looking at wiener since before I was alive. Yeah, guys trim now. Did you know that, ma'am? It's not like back in your day where it looked like a buzzard hanging out of his nest on a cliff wall. 54 years? Holy cow. I don't know if you guys know this, but when guys get older, it matches, you know what I mean? Like, this guy looks like Santa Claus with a long nose down there. That's That's what we got worked. 54 years and you're happily married. I am so crazy jealous. I wish you were my parents. I really do. So embarrassing. No, I'm not. The fourth? Bite your tongue. Let's okay. Wow, I wish they were. I really do. I wish. What stability? Do you know what my childhood was? My parents were multiple marriers. See, I got it from them. My dad was married 5 times. My mother, 4. They married each other twice. My third stepmother was a retired Mexican hooker. And my second stepfather turned gay. Okay? I think you bring about what you think about. My mother used to constantly live in mortal fear that her husband, who was younger than her and attractive, kind of hot, we all wondered what the hell, but who knew? You know, I mean, they didn't match. Little did we know. My stepfather did not leave my mother for a younger, thinner woman. He left my mother for an older, fatter man. You can't make that up. He came roaring out of the closet on a hog. I'm not calling his boyfriend a hog. It was a Harley, sir. He rides a motorcycle, okay? He does. He rides in the gay pride parade in New York, an assless chap saying, give me my dignity. It's a good time.
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18: Ricky Gervais.
21: I love books of quotations. I read them for pleasure. I've got a few of these compilations. And one of my heroes is Winston Churchill. And when I read, give us the tools and we will finish the job, I thought, how inspiring. And when I read, never in the field of human conflict was so much owed by so many to so few, I thought, how patriotic. And when I read, it is a good thing for an uneducated man to read books of quotations, I thought, you cheeky fat git. People say that Oscar Wilde is the greatest genius that's ever lived. Let's test that. That is one of his. All women become like their mothers. That is their tragedy. No man does. That is his. That sounds a bit gay to me. Just, I don't know. Give another go, isn't it, man? I couldn't help it. I can resist everything except temptation. That sounds gay as well. I want to start that with an ooh. I want to go, oh, I couldn't help it. You know? And I want to end it with, I can resist everything except temptation. Chance will be a fine thing. Do you know what I mean? And when he went through customs all those years ago in New York, and the customs officer, just doing his job, said, have you anything to declare? Oscar Wilde famously said, nothing but my genius. It's not witty. He planned that. I bet the first time he went through customs in a foreign country, he was all, yes, sir, no, sir. Anything to declare? No. On you go. Thank you. Oh, I just thought of something brilliant to say. Excuse me, can I go? No, no. Oh, God. He had to wait weeks in those days, back on a boat to England, planning it. Anything to declare? Nothing but my genius. I'll be in a book of quotations, won't I? So he gets there again, finds the same bloke, goes on, that goes, on you go. Oh, didn't even ask me that time.
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22: You people mostly vegetarians?
23: Yeah.
22: Not me. I like wieners. People will tell you not to eat this stuff. But I'm telling you, you better eat it. Because it contains chemicals. You need to build up your resistance to chemicals. See, if you lead a pure life, you don't get no chemicals, and then you get some of this by accident, it's gonna lay your ass out dead. I'm building up my resistance right now. I read where lecithin could make you smart. Did you read that? You need 30 grams a day to be smart. Then they told you where you could get that lecithin. In eggs. Every egg contains 1.2. Sounds smart. You got to eat 2 dozen damn eggs. You got an exam. You want to be smart. You got to have an omelet the size of a throw rug. Well, they don't figure you're going to figure this stuff out. Most of you people, college students? I don't like college students. They always have this attitude like they're so smart, you know? They're in school, something ain't together. You don't go to the hospital and find people bragging about their health. Do you ever exhale? I went to school. I went to college for 6.5 years. It was a real long war. I have a degree in English literature. What are you going to do with that? If you don't teach, what are you going to do? Open up a poem repair? What was your major? What is it?
0: Math and sociology.
22: Math and sociology. Counting people.
2: Where my dog lovers at? Dog lovers in the house, dog lovers with my dog on. Let me tell you, I didn't realize that dog love was real until I came to California. The love for dogs out here is over the top, right? First of all, white families, y'all love y'all dog like it's one of y'all kids. You go to any white family, you know, look at the pictures in their house. That dog is in the pictures with the kids. He on an iPhone. Black families, we a little different, right? We a little different. We love our dogs, but black families, let's be honest, we love our dogs, but we know that dog is not a part of our family. He just live with us. I'm gonna let you in on a little secret in the black family. A dog is one mistake from being killed every day. People be coming over the house, it's a dog, don't worry about it. How you like the rug? You know what else I noticed about dog owners? White families, y'all always know when y'all gonna get a dog. You know what I realized? I realized that the white mom decides that the kids are gonna get the dog. This is how it works, right? Usually in the white family, it's so organized. Y'all don't just randomly get a dog. Y'all plan for it. It's all in order. Ladies and gentlemen, I'm gonna show you what I'm talking about. I would like to introduce you to the white mom on the day she gets her new dog. Oh my God, I just wanna thank you for being a part of our life. You picked us and we chose you and we're gonna love you. We're gonna take care of you. Now I'm gonna go to the doc. You know, we're gonna get your shots. I'm coming right back. I'm your new mom. Stay right there. Hi doc, how are you? Well, I just wanna say to you, I got my new doc today. He's in the lobby and I'm really nervous. But our kids don't know. It's gonna be a surprise today and it's gonna be a great day in our family. Can you come out and look at my dog? Yeah. Look at his eyes. Tell me they're not gorgeous. A couple weeks ago, we were having family night and we're watching a movie and I'm making popcorn and I see my kids' face light up when this dog comes on the screen. I think the movie was like Marley and Me or something. And I said to myself, I'm gonna get that dog. So what I go online, I Google. I start with 5 kennels, I narrow it down to 2-1. $4,000 later, he's here. It doesn't matter, I make it rain for my kids.
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23: Women got it good. Good. I don't know, I feel sorry for women sexually sometimes. Because, you know, men, we only have one responsibility. Knock it out. That's it. Be good in bed. That's your only responsibility. Women, you know, they could be good, but sometimes they try not to be too good. You know what I mean? And women, sometimes women have to ration out, you know. So they want the man to think they got a good woman, but they don't want him to think he got a freak. See, men, we got all our tricks right away. Whatever we got. Just give it. Whatever. We can't hold nothing back. We don't know if there's gonna be a return engagement. So we got to go. I just don't know. I'm just at another phase of my life now. Just at another point in my life, you know. Time to settle down.

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3: Now, since the last time I rolled through these parts, and I do roll through with some frequency, I'm a little bit like herpes. I keep coming back. But since the last time I might have seen some of you folks, I have had my 70th birthday. So I'm here. Thank you very much. Thank you. Thank you. Yeah, I'm now 70 years old, and I like 70. Old man isn't really a time in your life or a period of years. It's an attitude. Old man is a point of view. It's a way of looking at things. Some guys are old men when they're in their 20s. You've met guys like that. They're just wired like old men. Not me. Not an old man and not an old fart. Because an old fart is kind of... I'm beginning to notice some advantages to putting on a few extra years. The first one is you never have to carry anything heavy ever again. If you got a big suitcase or something like that, you know, you just kind of go like this a little bit. You say, yeah, could you help me with this? And yeah, hey, how far are you going? Indianapolis. He wants to help put him to work. Take advantage of people. Another nice thing about getting old is you can leave any social event early just by saying you're tired. Works great with family members. Just turn to the person next to you and say, geez, I'm getting tired, you know? Oh, you're tired? Come on, Grandpa's tired. Grandpa's going to bed. Someone else says, but it's 7:30 in the morning. But the best thing about getting old is you're not responsible for remembering things anymore. Even important things. But it was your daughter's funeral. I forgot. You can even make believe you have Alzheimer's disease. That's a lot of fun. You look around the dining room table and you say, who are you people and where's my horse? Then you stare at your eldest son and say, Agnes, I haven't seen you since first communion. They don't know how to handle it. And they start listening to you a lot more carefully from then on. So don't be afraid to get old. It's a great time of life. You get to take advantage of people, and you're not responsible for anything.
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6: God, you gotta love the fast food, huh? Going through the drive-thru. Huh? You ever go through the drive-thru backwards? You lean over the passenger seat and say, hey, when'd you turn the building around? Ever notice at the drive-thru, they always got that little sign up, right? No vehicle, no service. So this is what I did. I went out and bought myself a Wonder Woman costume. Now I throw it on. I walk right up to the window. The lady says, where's your vehicle? I say, I'm in my invisible jet. I give me my damn curly fries. I've been cleared for liftoff. God, you gotta love curly fries, huh? You like curly fries, buddy? You ever get some curly fries, run out in the forest, find a couple of little elves, strap them to their feet and throw them in your freezer and make them skate all around? Have you, buddy? You ever take your contact lenses out and put them in your cat's eyes? Then put her out on the balcony to play? You ever fire your leaf blower up, blow your neighbor's chihuahua down the street? You ever get all your neighbors to fire them up, play a little chihuahua hockey?
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7: I say we give NASA one more year. One more year to make space travel exciting again. And if they can't pull it off, we close them up and give the whole thing to Red Bull. Right? How dare you make space travel a snooze fest? You land on Mars, and you make it so boring that we're more interested in watching Antiques Roadshow. Wow, I didn't know they had an ice cream scooper in the 1700s. Maybe we should look in Grammy's attic.

0: Do you hear we landed on Mars? I don't care. Because after all these years, they blow it. We don't land on Mars. They land a remote control car on Mars. You ever been at Christmas and someone gets a remote control car? It's fun for one person, whoever has the remote. That's what's happening now. There's one guy in Pasadena at the controls. I'm on Mars, this is awesome. Mine, all mine. They call it the Rover. The Rover. What kind of lame-ass name is the Rover? Don't you have a marketing department or someone under the age of 96? The Rover. The Rover's touching down. Explore away, Rover. Godspeed, Rover. Why isn't anyone watching Rover? Because this is America. Redneck it up a little bit. Call it the Planet Crusher. Put some flames on the side and some naked chick mud flaps. You land on Mars, a big laser gun comes out, just starts firing. Boom, boom. Make up some stories about space creatures. How are we gonna know you're lying? They're green and they're fast. They're everywhere. Wow. And have the whole thing sponsored by Budweiser and Hooters.
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2: So I went to bed, and I'm reading a book in the bed, and about half an hour later, there's a knock on the door. Right? So I walk over to the door, and I just go, eh, lift up the little thing, and I look out. Can see, right, there was nobody there. It was just like a fisheye view of the door on the other side of the corridor, right? And I'm going, that's really weird. When, foo, a naked man runs past the door. And you start tilting and squinting your head because you're thinking, there must be some angle I can look down here that would make light bend down the corridor and I can see who I was. But of course there isn't, like. And so, and as I'm doing this, looking at the fisheye view of the door on the other side of the corridor, phoom, the naked man runs past again. So I just open the door and I go, hey! And the guy turns around and I said, and I looked at him and I knew him. I worked with him on the gig that night. I'm looking at the guy going, what the hell are you doing in the corridor? Come in, come in, come in, come in, come in. I got him into the corridor. I said, what the hell are you doing out there in the nip? And your man goes, I don't know, I was in the sleep. I went to the bathroom. I closed the door. I went, Jesus, there's a lot of doors in this bathroom. Naked in the corridor, and the only useful piece of information he has is that I am somewhere on that floor. So he hatches a brilliant plan to knock on every door and run away until eventually he finds me. So he basically just cups and knocks and runs down the corridor like that. So I give him a towel and he wraps it around himself, and I ring down to the desk and I say to your man, hello, my friend is here. He seems to have locked himself out of his room. Maybe you could bring up a key. And the guy goes, no problem at all. It happens five times a night. I'll be up in a minute. But eventually the guy arrives up with some little magnetic swipey key and he opens the door and he comes in. He sees me and he goes, hello, how are you? And then sees my friend and he just goes, there you go, sir. Get you back into your room. Right now, night. And he just looks at me, just gives me a look. A look which says, so you broke the DVD player. And this is how you decided to kill the time. Well, that's...
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4: I'm no longer single. I've been dating somebody, so I've lost all this. I've been dating somebody. I'm in love, and he's fantastic. But I'm on a date with somebody. You ever met somebody like super confident? There's something about super confident people. Like, I went on this date with this guy, and he's like, Joe, what do you do for a living? what kind of work do you do? I'm a comedian. So, comedy. No, I thought about doing that. Yeah, no, comedy. Yeah, no, I know what you're saying. Yeah. Oh, yeah, I thought about doing that. You know what if I do? I wouldn't do what you do, because I see what you do. But I do like Jerry Seinfeld, you know? I just like, we do like one good joke after the other, just like boom, boom, boom. And just go like a TV show and just coast. Yeah, I do that too. That's what I do. So what do you do for fun? What kind of things you do for fun to get out there? I'm taking an art class at the Wizard of Art. I'm painting an apple. It's called Apple. Oh, yeah, art. Yeah, no, I guess you're saying, yeah. Yeah, I wouldn't do, you know, if I were you, you know, I wouldn't do, like, kind of like that, you know, like, still life. I would do, like, just, like, Picasso. Like, stuff that would, like, just blow people's minds. Like, stuff that was even thought of. And then just, like, make millions of them. And then, like, get a tote bag and keychain and display those. And then just ghost. That's my new attitude towards everything. I just ask people what they do. What do? Yeah. I'd do that, and then I'd go, boom, boom, booyah.
3: I like walking around the cool part of town where you will see some crazy hipsters, alternativo types, kind of people that will walk around with a weird exotic pet on their body. Like not holding it, like it's on them, just hanging out. Like you'll see somebody walking down the street, you got a crazy iguana up there on the shoulder range. See somebody else walking around with a cuckoo cockatiel just hanging out. And I think, you know, these people have gone to the trouble of putting a live exotic animal on them. They must want some kind of reaction, right? So what I like to do is walk up to them and say, pardon me, sir. Is that a bird on your shoulder? Well, you must be the most fascinating person imaginable. I say, since your personality is not at all manufactured, let's say we exchange addresses and become pen pals. That way I could collect our letters in a bound volume entitled My Correspondence with the Most Interesting Person Alive. I know we have dominion over the beasts of the fields and all. Thanks, Jehovah. But maybe even animals would like some alone time. You know what I mean? Maybe the bird just wants to play with the bell or look in the mirror for a while. Maybe the lizard would like to just sit on the rock and get some warmth. Maybe they don't want to come with you on all your jackass errands. See, so we're going to the bank so everybody can get a load of your crazy eyes.
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4: I like to go to concerts because I love to see my favorite band through the phone of the ass standing in front of me. Wonder what he's going to text to somebody later. They should just call the news, what's wrong? Hi, it's 6 o'clock. Here's what's wrong. Now for the local news, here's the worst that happened the closest to you. All right. If I were an anesthesiologist, I'd be the funny guy at work. Like when people are going under, I'd be like, no, wait. I was on the highway and I saw a sign that said live nude girls. And I was thinking, you probably don't need the live. I wasn't even thinking about the girl's mortality until you brought it up. Dead nude girls. Pull over, man. I'm feeling kind of curious. Injured nude girls. Perfect. Let's go there. They're still alive, but they can't get away. That's my kind of lady. Mortals strip club. Now on the ICU stage, Amber. She just kind of wheels out, her foot's up, and I guess.
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24: I'm gay? I'm not gay.
25: I'm the love master, baby. Yeah, I'm as hard as Final Jeopardy. That's right, baby. I'll take you out for breakfast. I can hold 2 cups of coffee and 12 donuts right there, baby. Yeah, I was circumcised by a bandsaw. That's right, baby. One night with me, you'll be sweating like Jessica Simpson taking the SATs. That's right, baby. You go to school with me, you'll graduate magna cum laude. That's right, baby. I'm the love master. What are you laughing at? Wanna go bird watching? Look, a swallow. Yeah, that's right. I'll stir your drink from right here, baby. Yeah, I got a smoothie right here. This one comes with a protein boost. That's right, baby. What do you grab onto this? You'll think your hand shrunk. That's right, baby. Yeah, I got 4 inches right here. Yeah, some women don't like it that wide. Yeah, that's right, baby. I'll have you quivering like Mel Gibson getting pulled over by Officer Steinberg. That's right, baby. I'm the love master, baby. What are you laughing at? Yeah. I'll flip you so much you'll think you're at IHOP. You don't like IHOP? You like French food? Well, bon appetit, baby.
24: Man, there's some people staring at me right now. What the hell happened to him? Where'd the minivan guy go?
25: Nothing mini here, baby. That's me tapping you on the shoulder right now, baby. Yeah, don't turn your head, you'll get a black eye. That's right, baby. Yeah, I'll have you shaking like Courtney Love in rehab. That's right, baby. Yeah, let me show you a magic trick. Pick a number between 68 and 70. Oh, yeah, that's right, baby. I'll hit you G, spot, H, I, J, K, elemental P, spot. I'll cover the whole damn alphabet, baby. Yeah, let's play doctor. Is this swollen? Yeah, it'll only be a prick. Don't worry, baby.
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2: Joan Rivers.
26: Oh, gosh, so one child. Natural childbirth? Me neither. No, I don't go for that garbage. I took the course, because the course, that's where you should go to meet men. Natural childbirth class, yes. Because they show a movie of a woman giving birth to a baby, and every single man in New York comes and just watches the movie. And I would take you, but they threw me out of class. No, I asked them to run the movie backward. And they helped me. Okay, nurse, let's see the baby disappear now. Just to see 50 pregnant women in gym suits is worth going to natural childbirth class. 50 pregnant women lying on a gym floor. Can you picture that? We look like the foothills of the Appalachian Mountains. I couldn't believe it. But I didn't have it, natural childbirth. A friend of mine took the husband in the delivery room. The delivery room with a camera. I couldn't believe it. A camera. She was lying there screaming. He was saying, hold the light meter, Shirley. I didn't want to know. I had a Jewish delivery. They knock you out with the first pain. They wake you up in the hairdresser shows. I was scared because you always hear all women talk. The pain I went through. They started a cut. They started at my forehead. I was in labor 42 weeks. The kid came out talking. You always hear this story. And also, I was scared because my cousin, when she was having her baby, terrified me because she screamed. Yes, screamed. Woke up all of Larchmont, my cousin. Screamed when she was having her baby. Of course, that was just during conception. So I was...
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3: They have Snuggies now for dogs, and I love dogs, but if I ever see a dog wearing a Snuggie, I'm going to kill it. Because that's what I think the dog would want me to do. I think if all dogs go to heaven, Michael Vick's going to be a little nervous if he makes the cut. No kidding. There's going to be an awkward pause at the pearly gates. Really? They're all here? Yeah, seems like they're waiting on you too, Mike. I'm going to slip off to hell. We have a little French bulldog named Pearl, and the other day my wife said, I finally figured it out. That dog is jealous of me. That dog loves you so much, she can't stand it if I'm in the same room with you. And I said, oh, don't be ridiculous. And she walked into the kitchen, and when she did, Pearl jumped on my stomach and said, I can have all your babies at the same time. She's coming back. Act like nothing's going on. Nothing is going on. I didn't know whether to buy more of that weed or never smoke it again. I went with A.
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5: Wizard, hello, everybody. Ooh, that's how wizards say hello to each other. Welcome to Wizard Comedy Night here at the San Francisco Punchline. Usually we wizards have to tell jokes in large caves. In front of magical crystals. And when you tell jokes, it reverberates and sounds like thousands of people are laughing at you. So you get confident. And you say, I could do this in a real venue. In front of real people. But look. You're wrong. Just kidding, everybody. How's it going? My name's Alex. Yeah. Thank you. Some people are not on board with that. I'm glad you guys were. Some people look at me when I do that, and they're like, Wizard Comedy, what do we pay here to come here to see? But you guys were all like, Wizard Comedy, yeah! Bring it on, Magic Man!
6: Sinbad.
7: And I love Mike Tyson, man. I think that's a dead brother, man. But Mike, get that microphone, boy. And Mike has been improving himself. Every once in a while, he get a word. and just throw it in. I believe the prerogative of the fight is a good one. And people don't say nothing either.
8: Yeah, that's right, Mike. The prerogative fight is a good one. You heard it from Mike Tyson.
7: Mike was made to fight. Look at that boy. Mike go in the ring, doesn't wear a robe, just jump in. You gonna go down. See, his voice does not look like him. Cause Mike come in with no neck, just a head on his back. You wanna mess him up, buy him a turtleneck. You can punch him out, he'll be... People say, man, ain't you scared Michael Tyson gonna beat you up? If Mike hit me, I'll be the richest man in the world. Mike hit me, I'll fall laughing. Ah! Thank you, Michael, thank you. You see me on TV late at night, you too can get hit by rich people and make $1 million. Have a brace on my neck. That's why, man, Robin Givens upset me so much, man, when she lied on this brother, man, because this woman said something we know was not possible. Mike Tyson hit me. Whoever been hit by Mike could tell you he's been hit. People who fight professionally, the people that work for them.
8: He got hit by Mike.
7: Robin talking about Mike Tyson hit me. He used to scare me. No, no, no. If Michael had hit Robin Givens, her mother been wheeling out to the stage. Baby, tell him your story.
9: One night, I was sitting in the house, and Michael, he didn't even hit me. He just act like he was gonna hit me.
7: Mike Tyson hit me, man.
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10: You know, I'm not Catholic, but I like when the Pope, I mean, if anybody can, like, have some wild visions and get away with it, you know, you think the Pope has that kind of credibility. But he's cool, man. He came to America. He went on tour. He's just a nice guy. Oh, yeah, he goes, I'm going on tour. Then you're building me a bulletproof caboose. You understand that? You want me to leave the Vatican? Then you get some bulletproof glass, you monkeys. Oh, yeah, man. You see his little chariot thing they had? He was encased in bulletproof glass. He looked like Robo-Pope. You are in violation of John 3:16. It's Robo-Pope. He loves God and hates crime. He's coming to your town. Yeah, I thought the bulletproof glass was a real statement. We know God protects the Holy Father, but just in case. Yeah, the Pope. What a tough tour. Yeah, he got to stay in the nicest hotels, though. They took care of him. He got to mess around with those little cable boxes, I'm sure. You know, they put those little cable boxes, movie boxes in your hotel room now, so you can watch first-run movies in the privacy of your own room. And then about 10 o'clock, they change their programming so you can see some real action. So you wonder if the Pope got bored, you know. So, thank you very much. Thank you for coming by. Good night. Yeah, the Pope's tired. Yeah, God bless you. No, God bless you. Thank you very much. Good night. Okay, it's time to play. Let's see what we got here on channel 2. I'm a nasty Pope, I'm a nasty Pope.
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11: Jim Gaffigan.
12: Years ago, if you pulled out a cell phone, someone would make fun of you. They're like, ooh, someone's so important, they got a cell phone. Who are you calling, the president? Were these types of people around for every invention? Is there someone like, ooh, there's Mr. Umbrella. Ooh, I can't get wet. Ow, the rain hurts me. I'm made of suede. I don't even own an umbrella. You never really own an umbrella anyway. It's just on loan from the universe. It's not like any other possession. Like, if you get in a cab and you see a wallet, you might think, oh, that's someone's wallet. But if you see an umbrella, you think, I just got an umbrella. This is my umbrella. That's why they're shaped like that. They're just batons being passed around the world. There's only 6 of them. Every now and then you get the red one. You're like, I got the red umbrella. I'm such a dork. He is. That's not nice. I love the movie previews. Why is it whenever you're watching a movie preview, you always feel like you have to comment on it to the person you're with?
11: Yeah, I'm not going to see that movie. I'm going to wait for that on video.
12: When you think about it, it's just a commercial for the movie. Never sit at home watching TV.
11: Yeah, I'm not buying that cereal. I don't like cereals with raisins in them. What's your take on that commercial? Where are you going?
12: Movies are great for dates, too, right? Unless it's a movie about a serial killer. Because then there's never an appropriate time to make a move. You're like, oh, he just strangled that little girl. Hello. It's getting comfy. Oh, look at my arm. You ever rent a movie that was released a while ago and you enjoy it, but there's kind of that awkwardness because you can't talk about it with anyone? Like, hey, I just saw Heat. Heat? I saw that 15 years ago.
11: Yeah, I want to talk about it now.
12: No, loser. You ever not seen someone's favorite movie? They get furious. You haven't seen Goodfellas? What are you saying? Apparently I'm saying your sister's a whore. I didn't realize there was any confusion there. We do take our movies so personally.
11: You don't like that movie? That's because you're stupid. You're too dumb to get it.
12: You know what kind of movies I love? You're going to think this is so queer. Gay porn.
11: Oh, that makes me gay. Because I collect gay porn.
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27: 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Exhausting. So I was exercising today. There was a man on the machine next to me listening to a Discman. Today. I didn't recognize it initially. They're much bigger than you remember. Much big, much bigger. I thought he was listening to a pizza. Huge. Huge. And don't get me wrong, I had a Discman. Was anybody getting me wrong? I had a... Well, don't. I had a Discman. This is how long ago I got my Discman. I paid $188 for my Discman. $188. I could go over to Rite Aid right now with $188 and bring back a Discman for everyone in this room. fact, if you'll reach under your seats, everyone. It did come loaded, I will say that. You got all the bells and the whistles. It came. It had all the sweet features. Bass boost? You betcha. You bet it had bass boost. If at any time you thought to yourself, is that all the bass? Boost. Oh, false alarm, everyone. False alarm. Plenty more bass where that bass came from. Oh, an abundance of bass. It had anti-shock. Pivotal. The indispensable anti-shock, because if you were strong enough to jog while carrying this manhole cover, this Olympic discus, then the disc would not skip for the minute the batteries lasted while in anti-shock mode. You ran out with musical accompaniment. You came back just holding a big hubcap. It was useless.
0: Namaste. I'm disgusted I have to perform for you. I've been on King of Queens twice. I don't need this. I don't know. I have one follower on Twitter. And he wants to kill me. The problem is he always knows where I am because I always tweet it. So just give me a second to address this crazed bastard. Mel! If you are here, and if you're not here, I apologize to everybody, but if you are here, I swear to God, Mel, I will stick very strange objects in your orifice. Every orifice. Very strange. The type of thing where if you're brought into an emergency room, the doctor will say, my God, you have a 16th century replica of the Chinese Boxer Rebellion in your orifice. How did it get there? It got there because I go antiquing, Mel. And again, if Mel isn't here, I apologize to all you folks. But if this stalker I have, and I could block you, Mel. I could block you on Twitter, but I only have one follower. And I don't want to block you. It's a symbiotic relationship. You guys, you know that feeling when you do a funny, funny Facebook update? Like you put an update and you just are like, this thing. And you're like what I do is I walk around the apartment and I'm like, oh my God. The comments that are gonna come in. I start calling my folks back east. Daddy! Daddy! I just did a great Facebook update. And I bet this is gonna get 15 or 20 comments, Daddy. If I could make one person laugh, it's like saving one child.
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19: The reason I'm so laid back is because in high school I smoked a lot of Ritalin. My problem is I was reincarnated without ever having been alive the first time. My nephew has HD-ADD. High definition attention deficit disorder. He can barely pay attention, but when he does, it's unbelievably clear. I saw an advertisement for some invisible fences. I thought that'll be perfect for my invisible dogs. I live in Massachusetts. I didn't shovel a driveway once this past winter since I bought the flamethrower. You know, the earth is bipolar. So I've been emailing my answering machine, which has been sending faxes to my cellular subconscious, which has call waiting, so in case I'm thinking about something else, I can get back to myself later. It's out of control now, don't you think? I heard soon they're going to have digital numbers. My dog has a website. All it is naked cats.
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21: I like Los Angeles, and I like California most of all. And if you know anything about me, you know that I detest elsewhere. That would be the rest of America, by the way. Where they point at planes when they're flying over and wonder where they're going to go that's cool later when they land. That part of America. And because we live in L.A., and this isn't America by any stretch of the imagination. This is a swirling vortex of baby-killing gay celebrity every moment of our lives here. But travel east like 18 minutes and you'll find America. Mullets are worn and date rape is a Bruin. That's where America is, ladies and gentlemen. People, because we all live here in L.A., right? And yet everyone is from somewhere else, clearly. I mean, maybe. I mean, there's probably someone here from, like, Claremont or some nonsense. And that's your emotional trauma to deal with. But mostly people come from elsewhere and they live here. And yet they insist on telling me where they're from, even though we've all come here and chosen to share the same delusion that somehow fortune will favor us and that the gods will smile down upon us here. Because Hollywood's not a city. Hollywood's an idea held simultaneously. And since we're all laboring under the same illusion, why must people insist on telling me where they emanate from? Do you know that there's people from the Midwest? For real, they're here amongst us. People from the Midwest have infiltrated this area code, and they're walking amongst us like the living dead. They really, and yet they always tell me where they're from. People come up and go, "Hey, Greg, I'm from Buttermilk, Indiana." And I'll think, why tell me? Why harsh my mellow? Why bring me down? I was doing nothing, and yet you've decided to drop Indiana on me. But where I'm from sucks, I'm guessing. That's why you came here, right? You moved to California from Indiana. You notice no one moves from Los Angeles to the Indiana area at any point. You don't find an LA neighborhood in the middle of Indianapolis with a bunch of people smoking bongs and playing hacky sack all day and whining wearing watch caps. That doesn't happen. And then, but where I come from, there's Jesus. We don't have Jesus here, okay? That's why we moved here, all right? We don't have BTK killers or Children of the Corn or high school basketball. We have actual stuff here that happens. We don't. Our Lord is a Jewish guy who works at Paramount, okay? We have important goals we're striving toward. I worship that man.
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5: For the record, Starbucks does not sell coffee. Starbucks sells milkshakes. That's not coffee they're selling. Coffee is that your dad used to drink by the gallon so he could stay awake at work and not fall into the machinery, and he'd live long enough to put you through school, and he'd hold it under your nose when you're nine. You're like, you drink that? What is that? That's coffee. Yeah. Anything that is 80% ice cream, has whipped cream on top of it, is a milkshake. You infant. They don't even hide it anymore. Just I had to skip lunch the other day, so I had a power bar. You had a candy bar for lunch. You had a candy bar for lunch. You had a milkshake for breakfast. You drink water out of a bottle. You toddler. Other than that, I have no opinion. I mean, I don't smoke. I've never smoked anything in my life. I don't smoke cigarettes, I don't smoke pipes, pot, crack, horse, meth, I don't freebase, I have no interest in smoking, I'm never going to smoke. But, for the record, I am not a non-smoker. You know why I'm not a non-smoker? Because I don't believe in labeling myself. I breathe, you smoke. End of discussion. There's no non here. And if there is, breathing is a primary activity that we all have to participate in, and smoking is a choice. Therefore, when you're smoking, you're a non-breather. So here's the thing. Look, I don't want to be mean to smokers your last 10 years on Earth, but here's... Sorry, that's how that works. You quit it or it quits you. You know what I'm saying? I hope you live a long time. But here's the thing. They've passed a law against smoking in bars and restaurants down here, haven't they? Isn't it awesome? Yeah. Did everybody moan for 2 weeks afterwards? You,
3: I'm being treated like a second-class citizen. I have rights, too. The Constitution says that I...
5: Well, they never get the law overturned because they refuse to pick it.
3: What do you mean I have to march?
6: All comedy, all the time. I Heart Comedy.
8: Frank Caliendo.
22: Some guys just get lucky with the voice. Sean Connery, women love that voice. Yeah. He can meet a woman anywhere, a bar, a tavern, a zoo. Pretty much anywhere they serve alcohol. He could be at the petting zoo, be like, nice goat. Even the female animals like, oh my gosh, moo! And the weirder the actor, the more fun they are to watch. Jeff Goldblum, I love Jeff Goldblum. Because Jeff Goldblum will commit to something 100% and then do a complete 180. I know what you're thinking, that's a lot of math.
23: But follow me, you must.
22: He will commit to something, you think he can't change his mind, and then he does on a dime. Like, Jeff, what's your favorite food? Ah, my favorite food. Ah, yes, yes. I like hot dogs, I do, they're very, very good. I like hot dogs, mustard, ketchup, rolls, all kinds of things. Chili dogs are good, cheesy dogs are even better. Wait a second. I'm a vegetarian. That's good, I like people who work with animals.
23: Vegetarian, he said, veterinarian, you heard.
22: Whatever. Adam Sandler, I like Adam Sandler. I love Adam Sandler. He coming up, he had the greatest thing of all time. You know? I wish I could think of something like, because Adam Sandler could sing a song, it didn't have to make sense, he'd rhyme at the end and people would give him a ton of money. I want that gig, right? Come and sing, a song for me, a song for you. Let's have a song in a big brown shoe. This guy is brilliant. Here's $30 million.
24: Hey, thank you. Would you like a piece of pie?
22: He's never said that in a movie, but that would be the perfect catchphrase, don't you think? They need to make a movie this summer from the makers of The Waterboy. Adam Sandler is Simple Simon the Pieman.
24: Hello, how are you? I'm just a simple pirate, but I have one question to ask you. And here it comes. Would you like a piece of pie?
23: If it's apple pie. Because apple pie's American, like that Chef Boyardee fella.
8: Eddie Murphy.
25: Do they have the ice cream man around here? Do they have Mr. Softy ice cream? Remember when the ice cream man used to come to town when you was little? And no matter what you was doing, you would stop and lose your mind? There's something about the ice cream truck that make kids lose it. And they can hear that from 10 blocks away. They don't hear their mother calling them, but they hear that ice cream truck. And no matter what was going on, the ice cream man came and stopped. You be getting some marbles, you hear. Ice cream! Come to the window and be throwing change. You're saying, get your father toasted almond bar and get your brother ice it and get yourself vanilla cone and bring back my change. And you run down the street, top speed, chasing the ice cream truck going, ice cream! Ice cream man always drove extra block though. And I know he's seen us, but I think he just be in the car with his friends saying, watch me how fast I make these mother run. You be behind him doing 50 going, ice cream! You stop, you be all went out of wind saying, Ice cream man, can I have this? I want this over here, and a toast on by my father, and give me this ice over here, and vanilla cone. Thank you, ice cream man. Thank you, ice cream man. Thank you. And you get your ice cream. I get my ice cream. I remember I'll get my ice cream, and I didn't eat it. I sang for a little while, you know. You know how kids are, I'd be going.
26: I have some ice cream, and I'm gonna eat it all. I'm gonna eat it all.
25: The ice cream be running all down your arm.
26: Ice cream, I'm going to eat up my ice cream.
25: No, it'd be one kid on the side didn't get no ice cream, and kids don't care. They go,
26: you don't have no ice cream. You didn't get none. cause you are under welfare. And you can't afford it. You can't afford it.
25: Other kids join in.
26: You can't afford it. You can't afford it. And his father is an alcoholic. He wants some ice cream. He wants to eat some of my ice cream, but want to lick? Psych. You want some ice cream. You want some ice cream. I'm going to eat all of my ice cream. You cannot have some. You can't. You dropped your ice cream.
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7: But that is the cool part of being a comic, is you travel all over the country, and when you perform in front of people, you really get to see the differences in the cities and states and regions along this fine land of ours. I perform so much in the South, Southerners are crazy for sweet tea. Oh my God. I've got cousins that live in North Carolina and family in Georgia, and they're like, white guys, white guys, white guys. Watch out when you go down there, you guys. Don't fall for it. They'll be like, here you go, Yankee. First one, spray. That's drug dealer talk. Because here's what happens if you have that first one. You're going to be like, oh, thank you so much. This is delicious on a hot afternoon. Very nice of you. And you're going to drink that. And then a couple weeks later, you're going to be like, come on, man. Just give me another sweet tea. Just give it to me. You don't want to know what I did for some Skyline chili. You don't want to know what I had to do to come to this Dutch village. You don't want to know. Or else did some shows up in Vermont. Vermont is a gorgeous state. Beautiful, green, lush, very nice. One big hippie commune in Vermont. One big tofu festival. Here's what I learned in Vermont, you guys, whenever there's live outdoor music. Doesn't matter what kind of music it is.
8: No.
7: Hey, Jesus. No, no. Is he shutting that bit down? No. Don't talk about live music. No. No, no, no. Is that the Tourette's table over there? Or something? No. Jesus. And was that a heckle or just like... Man, you guys are freaks. I don't even know what I was talking about. What? Oh, don't snap at me, damn comedy stenographers over here. Live music, Vermont, finish your little skit. Let's go. No. So yes, here's the thing I learned in Vermont. I'll be back. Springing main scroll. Anytime there's live music, let me finish. In Vermont, it doesn't matter what kind of music it is, always to the side of the stage is a hippie chick dancing alone. You can have any kind of music, rap, country, Latin jazz, headbanging death metal, just like, yeah, mosh pit right here, and then over here, all alone, completely oblivious, and barefoot, is... your hippie name is?
27: I was named after the Hindu goddess of no rhythm.
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9: Bill Hicks.
5: Do a commercial, you're off the artistic roll call. Every word you say is suspect. You're a corporate whore, and end of story. And yes, I have been offered commercials, so I'm not jealous. And I turned them all down because I'm not a salesman. And I don't need money that is built on blood. So.
8: Who offered to you?
5: Well, in England, I did this really, this classic England. I got offered, this is the product, you ready? Orange drink. I'm going, what's the name of it? Orange drink. It's classic England, right? It's such a socialist nightmare over there, right? That's the drink. It's orange drink. I said, yeah, you really got my act down good, guys. That'll be great. You know, when I'm done ranting about elite power that rules the planet under a totalitarian government that uses the media in order to keep people stupid, my throat gets parched. That's why I drink orange drink. Yeah, right. See, don't you see how it would all fit in? Don't you see how every word I said would be hollow and filled with nothing? You do a commercial, you're off the artistic roll call forever. And that goes for everyone except Willie Nelson.

0: He has special slippers designed for him by the Italian fashion designer Prada. This is true. They make them just for the Pope. It's not like you can go and buy a line of them. You can't go to the Gap and go, give me some Pope slippers. It's just for the Pope. And they've got, you know, special designs and a little crest and writing on them and stuff. It says P-O on one and P-E on the other. Hey, read my slippers here, I'm the Pope. And my name is the Papal. I'm a Pippo, I'm a the Pope, a Pippo, I'm a the Pope. Ah, you're right, you're right. You're right, that's too much. Leo, you can go too far, Craig, you're right. Anyway, the Pope doesn't talk like that. He's not even Italian anymore, the Pope. He's German. Yeah. So he doesn't talk, he wouldn't talk like that. He would be more kind of, as you are no doubt aware, I'm the Pope. Observe my slippers. My name is Peppo. I realize this is an unusual name for a German, but my family was in the circus, so shut up, all right?
1: Love comedy? You've come to the right place. This is iHeart Comedy.
2: If we have any New Yorkers here, or any people that have visited New York, God forbid you got to fly into one of the New York airports, LaGuardia or Kennedy. You know, in the old days, you'd have cab drivers like the Bowery Boys. Hey, buddy, where are you going? Old Jews, old Italians, white guys, you know? Now you get these people from these little islands in the Caribbean, you know, like Haitians who really have an attitude problem because they don't want to drive a cab. You know, they wanted the streets of New York City to be paved with gold when they got their little fat ass over here. In Haiti, I was a doctor. Hey, pal, in Haiti, I could be a doctor. You're from Haiti, you jackass. How hard is it to be a doctor in Haiti? What do you need, a chicken foot and a Band-Aid? Hula, hula, hula, hula. Yum, yum, eat them up. You get better, me Haiti doctor man. Last night I did some jokes about Mexico and some Mexican gentlemen got very upset. I don't understand why people are so proud of where they're from. Guy was going to kick my ass and I said, I'm not making fun of Mexicans, I'm making fun of Mexico. Guy says, I am from Mexico. Well, there's a key word, Paco, from. You are from there. Are you there now, you son of a bitch? Do you have any intention of going back to Mexico? You're from there because it sucks. My family came from Russia and Poland many years ago because those places suck. You have to wipe your ass with a rock and eat fish heads and made 9 cents a week living in Poland, so they got out of there. You're from Mexico. How disgusting is Mexico? It's a dirty, filthy country. And you would think with all the cleaning women that come out of there, you would think that if each one of them picked up one piece of crap on the way over the fence, they'd have themselves a nice little area. And don't get me wrong, I love the Mexican people. Good people, hardworking people. But how come every old Mexican woman is fat and every young Mexican woman is skinny? Yeah, I think the old Mexican women eat the young Mexican women.
3: George Carlin.
4: With this, the metric system, it's coming into the USA, into use in the USA soon, and that means you and your old lady will go down and cop a kilo of hamburger. Can you imagine cleaning up a key of hamburger? Roll one, smoke one, eat one. Roll one, smoke one, eat one. You could always get a lid of bologna if you didn't have much bread. Nickel bag of giblets.
5: Don't get the meatloaf, man. Somebody stepped on it. Yeah, the meatloaf is a couple of veal and pork, man.
4: Gram of ham? Hey, want to do a couple of lines of ham? Yeah, all right. Gotta get this gristle out of here, man. New York City, a consumer group measured all the hot dogs and what they had in them. And there are allowable levels of what's called filth by the... Yes. Food and Drug Administration has filth limits. And it's all part of our ever-increasingly interesting value system. But... the filth thing is very small, and they're measured in bug parts, roach droppings, rodent hairs, okay? So they study all of these hot dogs, 16 brands in New York, and they get your 50% water, 99% fat. I mean, you get a lot of large things, and then some stuff that looks like meat that a guy threw in while he was thinking of meat or looking at a picture of some meat. And then you got your filth, what you call your filth. And every one of the 16 brands had some traces of rodent hairs, roach droppings, bug parts. Which I think someday this means that eventually we will advertise hot dogs like cigarettes. Low tar, low nicotine. Yes, we have less roach droppings than the other leading brand.

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1: Dennis Leary.
2: 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I walked into a Starbucks about a year ago. A little kid behind the counter. I go, yeah, give me a regular. Regular what? Coffee. What flavor?
3: Coffee flavored.
2: Menu. Coffee doesn't need a menu. It needs a cup. That's all it needs. Maybe a saucer underneath the cup. That's it. You been in Dunkin' Donuts lately? The last bastion of coffee, flavored coffee? It's gone. Forget about it. You walk in there now, there's people wearing berets. They're writing poetry on computers. There's a kid behind the counter. Would you like a cafe culotta? Cafe culotta. The hell's that about? Man, when I was a kid, Dunkin' Donuts had two things, coffee and donuts, and that was it. You took the donut, you dunked it in the coffee, thus the title of the place. Dunkin' Donuts. That's all they had, donuts and coffee, nothing else. They had no ice, no napkins, no soda, no salt, no pepper, no pate, no croissant, nothing. Walk in there now, there's soup flying around. People are eating finger sandwiches. Look at the donuts on display in a case, like relics from a former era, you know? Here's what we used to serve. We used to fry them up and sell them by the dozen back in the 70s. And you can't smoke in any of these coffee places. Can't smoke at Starbucks, can't smoke in Joe Bar, can't smoke at Dunkin' Donuts. I'm pretty sure that coffee was invented by guys who were sitting around smoking anyways, right? And just wanted to drink something that would let them stay up late and smoke more. That's my theory. Just ask me or Columbo. He'll back me up on this one. Peter Falk and Dennis Leary today walked into a Starbucks and shot 27 people. Without any announcement whatsoever. I actually gave the coffee up for a while. They reached that point with me. I said, you know what? I'm not going to have a heart attack in front of some 18-year-old haiku-writing mother in a Starbucks, okay? It's just not going to happen. That was just my luck. He just came in here and he was yelling at me about coffee-flavored coffee, whatever the hell that is. I'm glad he's dead. I really am.
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4: I love that one moment in every baseball game where the catcher calls timeout. Time, right? Runs out to pitcher's mound. They have that big meeting there in pitcher's mound. And it's so secret they have to cover their faces with their baseball gloves. What could they possibly be saying that's that secret? You know, maybe it's something like, okay, I'm going to pitch this to you. I'm pretty sure he's going to try and hit it. But if he doesn't, you catch it. All our sports heroes are going down, man. Tiger Woods, infidelity. Oh, yeah, everybody's cheating. And, you know, Tiger, you say whatever you want. He was the spokesman for Nike, and their slogan is, just do it. And apparently he was many times over. And, you know, if Tiger and Nike would have been smart, they should have produced a commercial right when that news dropped. I would have written it for him. I would have given them this commercial. Here's my idea, okay? Screen opens, right, on the ad, and you see the big Nike swoosh, and then you hear a voiceover, and it says, Nike. And then every product Nike makes flashes on the screen in rapid-fire succession, and then you hear, Nike, our products are so good. Then you cut to Tiger, smiling face, and he just says, it's like you're cheating. Right? It all goes away, man.
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31: 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The biggest and best thing that happened to me after winning Last Comic Standing was I got married. There it is. There's my ring. That's my gang sign right there. That's my gang sign. You like my gang sign? Here it is. You make an M with the ring finger in the middle, and you go, married. You married people can use this, man. Somebody's flirting with you too hard, go, I'm hitched, bitch. That ring means I'm in a gang. It's on my bling finger. My wife and I were trying to make marriage look gangster, you know. You got the Bloods, you got the Crips. We're the Whips. Because that's what I am, whipped. She named us. I like it. We got gang colors picked out and everything, man. Butterscotch and taupe. I'm messing up. We don't wear do-rags, but I have a to-do list. Hey, being married, that's the toughest gang there is. I mean, think about it. You live with your boss, okay? You don't make any money. And the sex that you join the gang for quits the minute they let you in. What is that all about? I think I'd rather wear baggy pants than get shot at, man. At least the Crips don't have to spend 4 hours in linens and things, you know?
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33: Clothing, to me, for the most part, is just a tremendous pain in the ass. If you think of the amount of time, mental effort, physical energy that goes into your clothes, picking them, buying them. Does that go with that? I don't think I can wear that. Oh, I'm missing a button. This is dirty. I got to get something new. That's up my ass. Can't wear this. I think we should all wear the same exact clothes because it seems to be what happens eventually anyway. Anytime you see a movie or a TV show where there's people from the future or another planet, they're all wearing the same outfit. I think the decision just gets made. All right, everyone, from now on, just going to be the one-piece silver suit with the V-stripe and the boots. That's the outfit. We're going to be visiting other planets. We want to look like a team here. The individuality thing is over. The dry cleaner I can't stand. Because I don't think he's doing it. I don't know what goes on back there, but I cannot conceive of such a thing as actual dry cleaning. We all accept it because we see the stores everywhere. But think about it. Dry? Well, what is dry? You can't clean something dry. What do? Tap it, shake it, blow on it? There's got to be some kind of a liquid back there. Do you ever get something on your clothes and get it off with a fingernail? That's dry cleaning. That is the only dry cleaning. I brought this guy in a suede jacket, got spots on it because I was in the rain. Says there's nothing we can do. Water ruins leather. No, aren't cows outdoors a lot of the time? When it rains, do the cows go up to the farmhouse? Hey, let us in. We're all wearing leather out here. Hey, open up, man. I'm suede. Dry clean only, I would say, though, is the only warning label that human beings do respect. You know what I mean? Cigarettes, this will give you cancer, emphysema, it'll definitely kill you, babies, everything, screw it. I'll do whatever the hell I want. Don't take this medicine and operate heavy machinery. Ah, glug, glug, glug. That's for beginners. People that don't know what the hell is happening. I've been working on this shop for 20 years. But if you have something that says dry clean only and someone tries to put it in the washing machine, don't put it in the washing machine, dry clean only, you're crazy, out of your mind.
30: I Heart Comedy.
0: Robin Williams.
1: Under the auspices of Homeland Security. We had to be very careful picking that name. You couldn't say Fatherland Security because all Germans are going, that's very good. But Homeland Security sounds like Homefront Security, which was England during World War II. Old men with pitchforks and colostomy bags defending the home front. And I find out now that Winston Churchill, the greatest orator of all time, may not have done some of his own speeches. They were done by a man from the BBC who did Winnie the Pooh. We will fight them on the beaches, in the air, on the land. Eeyore and Tigger. Operation Extreme Redundancy is carrying on. All throughout the Middle East. Allah Falam! They're back! Hide the women and children in the number zero. And then he said, we're going to bomb the Afghanis back to the Stone Age. And the Afghanis went, ooh, upgrade. Oh, great. As we see here, today's bombing has enlarged the hole from yesterday's bombing. We have moved rubble from here to here. In the upper right-hand corner, a goat, possible member of the Taliban, or concubine. We have fired the $100 million cruise missile up the goat's ass and were successful. And then we started dropping bombs! Food. Food. Bombs! And here's the fun part. Some of the bombs were little yellow bombs, and the food packages were little yellow packages. So now you're playing Survivor, the real game. What was in those packages? Pop-Tarts. Peanut butter, all you need is a honey-baked ham, and you got a redneck Christmas. Why are they dropping Pop-Tarts and peanut butter on a Muslim country? First of all, very difficult to have a call to jihad with a mouthful of peanut butter. Secondly, Afghanistan is a hashish smoking culture, and anyone who has ever been a friend of the hookah will go, Pop-Tarts.
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2: A germaphobe. Also very lazy. It's a rough combination, lazy germaphobe. Because if the cleaning job's easy, like washing my hands, I do that compulsively, like 500 times a day. But if it's more difficult, like mopping my floor, I've never done that. I was rational and I said, hey, I've only been walking around the same floor for 10 years. How dirty can it be? It's not a cleaning emergency like that time I accidentally touched my pinky against my belt buckle. That's a walk out of a wedding. Where I was the best man. It's paralyzing being a germaphobe. Lots of places are really paralyzing to me. Laundromats. Have these baskets on wheels. Some guy will come in with a big bag of disgusting laundry, put it in the basket, move it into the washer. Then I'm supposed to take my clean laundry out of the dryer, put it in that exact same basket. It's like, I don't mind something having a dual purpose, but can't be like, hey, what's that big green box over there? Oh, that's a dumpster, and we also use that to store soup. Well, I think that might be an either-or situation. The germaphobe have a short attention span. When I get movies on Netflix, I pick them almost exclusively by running time. I'm like, oh, I heard this is good. Oh, it ain't 2.5 hours worth of good. Let's see what Jim Belushi can slam out in 78 minutes. Dude keeps it tight. His movies have a wonderful economy of words.
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0: There's a point where pot just gets crazy too good. Like, I remember the munchies. Have you guys ever smoked weed and gotten the munchies? Yeah, it's like fun hungry. You want to eat all the foods you shouldn't, like cupcakes and cereal and chips. Smoked that California weed, I was eating macaroni and cheese right out of the box. Ran to the kitchen, just little butter, milk, powdered cheese chaser. Yeah, I know. I went to brush something off my shoulder. It was the floor. I remember, like the old Amarillo weed gave you like a little paranoid feeling. At a certain point, and you get this mild paranoia. When I say mild paranoia, it's because you get scared of things that make sense. You know, like the cops are gonna come because they're telepathic. Or your mom's gonna call and smell it through the phone. Smoked that really good weed. I got major paranoia. I got scared of food that had faces on it. Hey, you don't think about it very often, but packaging companies put people's heads on your food all the time. When you're normal, it's no big deal, but when you're stoned, it makes your kitchen a very frightening place. I turned the corner, I was like, ah, Uncle Ben, quit eyeballing me, that's my rice. Looked around, they were everywhere. The Chiquita banana lady, Quake Roats man trying to convert me. Little Debbie looked like a little whore. It's like, put something on before someone pimps you out. Oh my God, when I ran into Mrs. Butterworth, yeah, she'll scare you because she's the bottle. Syrup's no fun when you're pouring someone's life juice onto your pancakes. Out of her head hole. I'm sorry, Mrs. Butterworth. Screwed her head back on, you know, and then I had to put her in the very back of my refrigerator because I didn't want to have to look at her, you know. But then every time I would open up that door, she was like the Rosa Parks in my fridge. Somehow she just kept moving to the front. I'm like,
3: Brian Regan.
4: So I was driving today and I came upon a truck pulling a horse trailer with a sign on the back, caution, transporting show horses. Oh, 10-2. We're sharing the road with show horses. If I start to lose control, I'll hit one of these cars with people. Or at least a trailer with just plain old horses. But those horses, they gotta put on a show. What are you supposed to do in a spin out? Don't hit the show horses. Anything but the show horses. You imagine hitting anything. And I came up on another truck pulling a trailer with a sign in the back, don't worry, just dumb old donkeys. I was crossing over the line. Boom, boom, boom, hee-haw, boom. Who cares? Just dumb old donkeys. They refuse to apply themselves. Heck with them. It's dumb old donkeys. I lived in California for a while, and to get my California driver's license, this is true, I was reading in the California driver's handbook, it says, to receive your California driver's license, you will be required to give a thumbprint or another fingerprint if you have no thumbs. Is this a common enough occurrence?
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5: Brothers, sisters, we have got to relax on the roadways. Road rage is everywhere, and it makes no sense. There are people in this country that get up to go to the same job for the last 12 years along the exact same route at the exact same time, and every morning are equally amazed that there are other cars on the road. Every morning is a new exercise in frustration about how once again traffic is personal. Good God, will you look at this? Once again, at 7:45, there are other people trying to get downtown. What in the hell? Who's at a red light? That wasn't there yesterday. They just put that up to piss me off. Hey, that guy just made a mistake. Yeah? You know what? You can die, guy I don't know. They just made a mistake. Nobody makes a mistake on my watch. That guy's on his phone. I'm calling my wife to tell her I just saw a douche. We have people in this country that get upset when your car breaks down. Ever see that line of angry traffic just leading up to the poor guy with his hazards on? Just way to be poor. Way to drive a 1973 Oldsmobile Delta 88, jerk. Oh, I'm sure you got a whole fleet of working cars back there at the compound that you probably live in. But just to piss me off, you pick out the primer covered one with the tennis ball sticking out of the gas tank. You pick this intersection at this rush hour to break down in.
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7: I like, my days are numbered, so I just want to have as much fun as possible, you know what I mean? I'm 40, and that's young in everyone else's years, but in black years, high blood pressure, diabetes, I am, if you do the black to white life ratio, I'm 100. And 77-year-old. And I want to live, but here's why I messed up. I messed up my young years, and I realized something. I'm going to tell you, if you're over 40 and you're trying to better yourself, just stop. You're not going to better yourself. And when I say you're not going to better yourself, I mean better yourself like go back to when you try to capture the things you used to do when you supposed to have did it, but you didn't do it. You feel me? So the stuff that you were 18 and didn't do, now you're 40 and you're going, I'm gonna make a change. It's just, it not make me sick more than somebody 40 and say they in school. Like, what you doing? I mean, I'm going to school. You're never too young and never too old and never too... All bunch of sayings. You know, the older you are, but you're old. Cause it ain't, you're old. Your brain don't work. Your body don't work. You can't change your ethic. There might be two of you that changed your ethic. Like these fat people shows that on TV where they got people, as soon as that show is over, get fat again. Big, fat, fats. Fatty, that's what you are. I went to exercise recently, and I tried to change my life. and exercise. After I finished, I was saying to myself, I gotta do this tomorrow? Like nothing changed. I should've got a lump. I don't care what it was. Something should've changed. Nothing. And I gotta keep doing this until maybe I see a change. But I just can't. I don't have that ethic anymore. I should've did it when I was 18 years old. Like I can't type. But I didn't realize how important typing was till right now.
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2: So, metalhead, I mentioned. Any other metalheads here? Yeah. There's always that guy. Yeah! Metalheads are awesome because they have, like, this amount of passion for their music that no other music fans have. Like, we're so crazy for our music. Like, you never see, like, a guy with his shirt off going, R&B! You know? Easy listening, homo! Throwing up the E, easy listening. A guy jumping up while Michael Bolton's on stage and going, yeah! I don't get out much. I'm sure you can figure that out. Barely leave the house. I smoke a lot of weed, and I play a lot of Xbox, and a lot of nights end with me holding a controller, crying over a sticky belly. Hold on. I'm crying because I'm out of weed, all right? And my belly's all sticky because I spilled a soda. So my friends all know how retarded I am. They know, you know, what a pathetic life I lead. So recently, this friend of mine was like, man, you got to get out of the house. It's a Friday night. We live in L.A., you know, you're on Xbox Live playing 14-year-olds and getting your ass handed to you. Let's go out. Your wife's out with her dumbass friends. Let's go do something, right? So we go out, me and my buddy, and we're in an LA club. And again, if you've never been, don't. It sucks. And we're in the club, and I'm immediately, I hate it right as soon as we walk in because I'm like, this sucks. You can't smoke weed in here? Hate any place that's not my house. So we're having a bad time, and then I noticed this trend. This is this crazy thing in LA that's way out of hand, and it's the plastic surgery. And I'm sure you see it on TV with all the stars starting too young. And like, first they start with like their faces when they don't need to. Like, they're pretty already, and then they mess with it. Like with their lips, they get those weird wax Halloween lips, you know? And then they put their eyes too close together. And the thing in LA is all hot girls are starting to look the same. It's like hot girl Down syndrome. Wow, that retard has really sweet things. She let me see him for candy? Come on, they love candy. Hot girls, not retards. Retards love cake. Look it up on Wikipedia. I put it there.
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15: Doesn't shallow grave seem a mite rash? You know, like these serial killers are supposed to be so shrewd and cunning and everything, you know? At least according to the TV movies I've seen. But then when it comes time for the grave, they get a little hasty, you know? They're like, there you go, three twigs and a leaf. That ought to do it. Guess I'll go home and await the authorities now. You got to prepare these things, you know? You got to be a little smarter than that. You know, what I would do, and I would never, ever kill a lady in cold blood. I wouldn't. I know I say that now. I don't really know. I can't predict the future, but I don't believe. I know there's no river long enough doesn't contain a bend, but I believe that right now, and it might just be vanity, I don't think I would kill a woman in cold blood. But if I did, I would plan it out very carefully, you know, because there's a lot at stake. You know, you think about it, you probably, you know, probably lose your job. I don't know what happens. That's a blemish on the old CV, you know. Even in today's enlightened society, there remains a stigma to being a psychosexual sadist. But what I would do is I would look at the lady, I would select a lady, and then I would follow her habits. You understand what I'm saying? Like, I would watch her very carefully, you know? And I go, hey, I notice that every day she goes to that cheese sandwich shop, and then she comes out with a little paper bag. I'll bet you anything there's a cheese sandwiches in there. You know? So then I'd keep that in my head, you understand? Then I'd say, hey, I notice every Wednesday evening she goes with her other lady friends and they go down to the YWCA and they play basketball with each other, which is fine nowadays. You know? So what I would do is, on Wednesday, I would go down to the YWCA, and what would I be holding in my right hand in the parking lot but a cheese sandwich? So then she would eventually come out of the YWCA, you know, all sweaty with her, you know, her ridiculous three-colored ball and everything there, you know, and I'd be standing there. And then she'd go, hey, what's in your right hand? And I'd go, nothing. I'd be coy, you know. And she'd go, there's something in your right hand. I'd go, listen, lady, who knows more about what's in their right hand? You or me? I believe, oh, this. Now, this is just a cheese sandwich. Why, you like them or something? What's... I got a whole van full of them over there.
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16: A lot of things you never see. You never see Boy Scout cookies. Why don't we have Boy Scout cookies? I guess they just don't trust us with the money, huh? You never see the Last Baptist Church. Always the First Baptist Church. And every now and then you see the Second. One day I'm driving down the street, I see a sign say the Last Baptist Church. That's when I'm gonna get my act together. Things you never see. You watch television, you never see an episode of ER where they don't use that defibrillator. I don't care what the patient's problem is. Well, what's wrong with the patient? Well, the patient has a rash because the elastic on his drawers are too tight. Bring him on in here. Stand back. Give me 3,000 votes. Things you never see. You never see a Ku Klux Klanman all dressed up, standing on the corner by himself. They had a Klan rally in Birmingham. We went. I was driving around with the chief of police. We pulled one over. I said, get out the car. Now put your hands on the hood. We told him, not that hood. We scared that man so bad he had to go home and change his sheets. Things you never see. You never see cats making love. Oh yeah, you can hear. You can hear. Now. Now. It's ready for you now. Things you never see. You never see Chinese funeral homes. Where do these people go? Next time you go to a Chinese restaurant to have Wing Ming do, you have to see Mr. Wing.
30: All laughs, all the time. I Heart Comedy.
17: I don't understand the Britney, like the Britney Spears. Everyone's so like, she had another baby. Hey, you know, I thought her whole mystique was supposed to be like, I'm a schoolgirl. You mean that thing goes in here? Oops, you know. But, and now she's had two kids, and like, what's the big deal? Now she's just some white trash chick in her early 20s with two kids. I can see that at Walmart. Like, why do I care? Which, by the way, our country, I can tell you, I have been driving all over this nation. The United States is tiled with Walmarts and Cracker Barrels. If you have never been to a Cracker Barrel, they're all exactly the same. And I'm not saying, like, they're all exactly the same. They're literally exactly the same. They're all designed the same so that people don't get confused on their way to chicken fried steak. You walk in, there's always a country store where you can buy t-shirts of teddy bears hugging the flag and NASCAR shirts with the Lord's Prayer on them. And it's just unbelievable what you can eat at the Cracker Barrel, that you can get one meat or you can get all meats, every meat. Like in some, I don't know even what they call it. It's like a grandpa's smokehouse, washboard, slaughter fest, and you get everything, every kind of, like, because few of us will ever have the experience of having an entire farm die in your stomach, so let's just do it at the Cracker Barrel, where it's literally an orgy of meat. It's a Caligula of meat in your stomach that you swallow a steak, and then here comes a sausage, Lynx, and here's a piece of fried chicken. Because honestly, maybe you don't, I mean, like, maybe you shouldn't have to eat. Maybe when you go in, they should just be able to somehow just put the back fat directly on you so that you're not burning calories doing work from actually eating. It's ridiculous.
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18: Right? Take care of your damn lady. This your lady right here, Playboy? Take care of your damn lady, man. Take care of your lady. He gonna touch her too. Mm-hmm. Oh, look at him. That's so cute. You buy nice things, perfume, and that kind of stuff? Don't you ever buy no perfume! A man can't buy a lady perfume, Playboy. You know why? Let me tell you why. It takes women 1,000 years to find the right fragrance that smells good on them. You understand? Perfume is not what makes your lady smell good. Your lady makes your lady smell good. Every lady has their own natural chemistry. You don't believe me? Next time you're walking down in Times Square, right? Next time you're in Times Square, every lady you walk by, just lick their face. You're gonna go to jail, but you will find out that every lady tastes a little different. You understand? All you can do is go in that damn cabinet. All you can do is go in the cabinet, see what's almost empty, take it, look at it, and go buy more of the stuff that she used up already. You know what I'm saying? You come back, you give her that damn perfume that she's almost empty on, I'm telling you. She's gonna be like, oh my God, you are paying attention to me. You went in the cabinet and found out what was empty. Oh my God, I love you. I freaking love you. You know what I mean? But see, now you can't do it with this lady because she just heard me. Your next girlfriend. All I buy my wife, I'm telling you, all I buy, I'm smart. All I buy is things I know she loves. You know what I mean? All I buy is like high heel stilettos, right? When a lady know how to work them damn high heel shoes right here. That's how my wife walks around the house. I caught her slinking around the damn house. She was slinking like this. I'm a grown ass man. I feel sexy right now. Look at this. I don't give a damn what my wife got on. Put them damn shoes on. She could have on a beekeeper outfit. Ooh, that's sexy. I don't know a man in here who's turned on by a lady walking around with her lazy ass and some damn flip-flops. You come home from a hard-ass day at work, you work your ass off. You walk in the damn house, she walks here, hey, baby, what's up? That stupid-ass flip-flop face. You know that flip-flop face?
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19: Look, you guys, I'm not an alpha guy. I just want to put that out there. Like, I think I act like an alpha guy, but I don't think I am an alpha male. And I know that because when I lock eyes with a real alpha male, they know. I can read their face. There's that moment where I say hi to the little girl in there. I'm like, oh, if they saw you, they saw me. Walk away. Just going to want to talk about sports. Walk away. You don't want to. But yeah, I'm not that guy. I'm not a sports guy. I mean, I just wasn't brought up believing in it. And but there's still part of me, it's weird, I'm 49, there's still part of me that if I see like four high school guys wearing varsity jackets, there's still part of my brain that thinks, be cool, just be cool. I'm not even on their radar. I mean, like, unless it's for one of them to say, why is that old guy acting weird? You know, and in my brain, I'm like, leave me alone, I'm just going to my locker. I'm not a sports guy for a very specific reason. I also think I'm a comedian for a very specific reason. Look, if your parents ever sent you to more than one summer camp in the summer, it wasn't about you having a good time. They wanted you out of the house. They didn't want to deal with you anymore. And they'll try to push it off on you. Like, you need to learn new things. I'm like, when is a Jewish kid going to need to ride a horse? Seriously, when am I going to need to ride a horse? What situation will I ever be in where I'm like, thank God I went to that camp where they all made fun of me because I can ride this horse right out of here. My mother also found me a guitar teacher that was a guy who was married. There was these two Christian hippies, little chubby Christian hippies. And they would come, they would pick me up at school. They would take me to swim practice. They would take me out to dinner. And then they'd take me home to their house and teach me guitar. And my mother would say, how was your guitar lesson? And I would say, with my other parents, it was fine. My mother is a professional anorexic. And I say that because it's her job. It's not a sickness. She manages it. If you were to ask my mother, what do you do for a hobby? She would say, I maintain a weight of 116 pounds. And you would say, that's your life? Yes, that's all my life goes into that. So that's my mom. I thought it'd be funnier. But I, because this next part really needs a buffer. I think for the first 9 years of my life, I was a fat kid. And I really believe my mother just saw me as some sort of weird extension of her fat. And I think that she thought if she could just stop eating, that maybe the kid would disappear.
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3: Steve Martin.
20: I went over there thinking, you know, oh, everyone's going to speak English, no problem. I don't speak a word of French. It's a universal language, so I'll just be able to speak English. So I get off the plane, I get into a taxi. The first indication I'm going to have trouble, I say to the driver, I'd like to go to a hotel, please. The driver turns and goes, what? What is that you're saying? So the first thing you do, this is really dumb. You think this will help. You adopt a French accent. I would like to go to the hotel. So that's nothing. So I went out, I bought a little French phrase book, hoping to memorize little phrases, you know, can I go to the bathroom and things like that. But French is not like Spanish. In Spanish, you can sound it out. It's easy for Americans. You know, every vowel is a syllable. You go, Casa de Pepe. Donde está Casa de Pepe? But French is like, Je ne le dois. What happened? He spoke French! Help him! So the only thing I could remember was cheese omelette. You know? Omelette du fromage. I'm practicing all the time. Omelette du fromage. And meeting people, you know, hey, omelette du fromage. Finally, I go into a restaurant and go, omelette du fromage. And the problem, if you order in French, the waiter thinks you speak French. He goes, je te suis, le du soir? And you go, yes. And he brings you a shoe with cheese on it. And you also told him to force it down your throat. I'll have a shoe with cheese on it, force it down my throat, and I want to massage your grandmother, okay? I finally figured out the secret to ordering food. It's all sound effects. Went into a restaurant, wanted to order milk, eggs, and ham. I'm going to go, Waiter looked at me and goes, I beg your pardon. Okay. Enough comedy jokes.
0: All right.
1: What's your moonwalk say?
20: Yeah, I remember when I had my first beer.
21: I tried working, but nah. I can't do it, dude. I mean, you know, it's like, because they expect me to care. I can see if I had a real job that I wear a suit and a tie, fine. But for $6.50 an hour, you're lucky I'm wearing pants. All right, I don't care. That's my last job. I was working at a golf course. I was a groundskeeper at a golf course. They actually would get mad at me for, you know, like, hey, Caparulo, we had a meeting this morning. How come you missed the meeting? What do we need to have meetings about? We do the same thing every day. It grows and you cut it and you try not to get stung by a bee. All right, that's all we do. I remember my first week on the job, you got to show up real early in the morning to do that. He sent me out with this guy, Roy. First thing he says to me is, he's like, you want a beer? Dude, it's 8. Yeah, I want a beer. All right, let's get this party started, Roy. You know, it's the worst job ever, you know. I had to go out with him catching gophers, which is actually fun. It's just like Caddyshack, except they don't dance. Yeah, like, you put a hose in their little hole, you wait like 10 minutes, you finish your beer, and they squirt out, they're all wet and pissed. Catching them was fun. I just wasn't going to, they wanted me to kill them. I'm like, dude, I'm not going to kill them. I mean, I'll let them loose on another golf course. We can do that. That's funny. Because I'm like, how do you expect me to kill them? Because I thought maybe we had a little trap or something we put them in. He's like, just beat them with a shovel till he stops moving. I'm like, no. You don't just beat rodents to death with a shovel. All right, I'm going to lunch, Roy. I'm going to go to lunch. That's how Dahmer got started, stupid. It's the worst job. I got bit by a swan. You don't really recover from that either. You know, like, that's not supposed to happen. Who do you trust after that? You know, like, I'd rather get attacked by a bear. You get attacked by a bear, you might lose an arm or something, but you got a story at least. Where'd you get that scar? Swan? Yeah, there was feathers everywhere. I took them down. Hey, it's cool, yeah. You want to dance? No. All right, cool.
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22: But I don't want to sound like I'm complaining to you guys. I don't want to sound bitter. Being a comedian is the greatest job in the world. Like, greatest job in the world once you get to my level. The only thing I don't like is all the travel. I'm always flying somewhere, always in an airport. Even flying into Chicago a couple days ago, 2.5 hour flight delay. I'm stuck in an airport bar talking to some random ass. And I got nowhere to go. So I'm like, hey man, what do you do? And he says, and I quote, oh, nothing right now. But I used to be a priest. But I got nowhere to go. So we keep talking, we keep drinking. Finally, 2 hours goes by. Guy gets up, he's like, hey man, I gotta catch my flight. But I don't wanna lie to you. I used to be a priest, I got kicked out because I molested a kid. Now here's the thing. After talking to this guy, and getting to know this guy for 2 hours, I have to admit, he was actually a really cool guy. You know, like, if you could forget about, you know, all that Jesus bull. Yeah, that's a favorite. I'm probably going to tell it again later.
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1: I was in the Middle East doing shows for the troops, and let me tell you, thank you. Well, thank you. I'm not exactly sure if they enjoyed it, since I kind of look like every other guy who's trying to kill them over there. I'm walking around trying to act very American, you know? Where's the pork at? What's up? The Middle East is a very, very religious place. No one has sex, but they smell like they just did, okay?

0: Michael Phelps on every commercial. You got to see him. You know, he seems like a great guy and everything, you know, but he's kind of hard to look at with that tree trunk neck and that little peanut head of his, his underbite, those jug handle ears. Like, he's on every, I have to turn on the TV and go, he's on every commercial. He's on something for a hotel chain. He's like, I love pillows. I love pillows. Good to have some passions, Michael. I love them. One for each year. He's in a commercial for the Rosetta Stone. That's a language program. It teaches you to speak foreign languages. He looks right in the camera and says he used it. When I learned I was going to Beijing, I thought I better bone up on my Chinese. Bone up on it. Like he's already got it down pretty much. Just needs to just freshen up a little. Just a refresher to get that fluency in Chinese back. Like, when I learned. It is impressive that he can swim so fast with that giant underbite. There's no question about it. Seriously, that's got to create some drag, I would think. He's got to be like a sperm whale feeding on krill as he makes his way through the pool. And he seems like... He's got all these books out. There's a book called Beneath the Surface. Beneath the Surface, what's in there? What makes them tick? Could you imagine reading that book? I like swimming and pillows. And smoking weed. They caught him smoking weed. They treated him like they caught him shooting heroin into the soft spot of a preemie baby's head, you know? Like, I like baby. It sends the wrong signal to children. Yeah, it tells kids you could smoke a little weed and still be the greatest swimmer in the history of mankind. It's not gonna kill you. I like weed. Although, could you imagine the size of the bong hits Michael Phelps must take? Talk about bowl-clearing lung capacity. You do not want to be sharing your weed with Michael Phelps.
1: George Carlin.
2: Ah, hey, hey, hey, time for a few fart jokes. Where would a comedy show be without a few fart jokes? Question. Do you ever have to fart on a bus or an airplane or in some public place, but you hadn't been farting all that day? So you didn't really know the nature of the beast. You only knew there was lots of it. In a situation like that, what you have to do is to release a test fart. You have to arrange to release quietly and in a carefully controlled manner about 10 to 15% of the total fart in order to determine if those around you can handle it. Or if in fact you may be about to precipitate a public health emergency. When releasing a test fart, it is often good to engage in an act of subterfuge, such as reaching for a magazine. Say, is that Golf Digest? That doesn't smell too horrifying. In fact, in an odd way, it's rather pleasant. I think they ought to enjoy the rest of this baby. And it turns out to be one of those farts that would strip the varnish off a footlocker. A fart that could end a marriage. And everyone around you heads for the exits. Even the people on the airplane. As you realize, it is time to review your fiber intake. It might not be necessary, after all, each morning to eat an entire wicker swing set. I have no ending for this, so I take a small bow.

0: you. I appreciate that. Okay.
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3: Whenever people rave about something, that's when my red flag goes up, you know. Say, like my business manager, like, come on, Wanda, you got to get back into the stock market. I'm like, the last time I got in the stock market, I lost so much money, I ended up owing money. I was like, wait a minute, ain't this supposed to stop at zero? And he's like, well, you got to put your money to work for you, you know. Get back in the stock market. Put your money to work. I was like, I work. That's enough. My money stays at home. I got stay-at-home money. I want my money barefoot and pregnant. And, you know, it's like, and then, you know, the government, you know, we broke. We broke. Can't just be throwing money around. Government is broke. We are deep, deep, deep, deep, deep in debt. We are so broke. We are like MC Hammer broke. That's how broke. And they asked the president when we hit our record deficit, they asked him about how he felt about it. He said it was bothersome. I'm like, bothersome? Bothersome is having a rock in your shoe. That's bothersome. I think we a little bit more than bothersome. We were a paycheck away from having to move back into our mama's house. That's how bad we are. America's got to call up Buckingham Palace, put mama on the phone. We need our old room back. We're broke, man. You know, then the government tries to, you know, push it off on us because they don't know what to do. They're not like saving Social Security. You know, come up with all kind of bad ideas. We're going to privatize Social Security because the American public, they know what to do with their money more so than the government does. Like, obviously, you know nothing about the American public. In 2004, we spent $48 billion in lottery tickets. You can't trust us with our money? People are like, well, how are you planning for your retirement? Powerball. Sometimes I diversify and do scratch-offs, but it's mainly Powerball.
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4: I used to smoke a lot of pot in high school. I don't anymore. I smoke it at the house now, and I'll tell you this. I had to give up weed. I started having panic attacks, seeing the shadow people. Not only seeing them, but sitting down having a talk with them. Last time I smoked weed, I watched the same movie like 4 times in a row, not knowing how the movie was going to end each time. Each time, a new movie. I was like, man, you ever think they're going to let this Rudy guy play football? I learned this about myself. I could never do heroin for the one reason that I'm an impatient cook. That's why I probably would never try it, because I don't cook things all the way before I'm hungry and I just eat it. I do the same thing with heroin. They'd be like, it's only half cooked. Stick the needle in. Let's go. I like my smack chunky style. I tried mushrooms one time. Mushrooms are not like pot, and people should tell you that. Yeah, you should do them someplace you feel safe and with people you trust. My friends, they took me to the circus. Yeah, old man is right. There's no need to be high at a circus. At one point, an elephant, a huge animal, turned his head, looked at me, and goes, how's it going, Eddie? How you know my name? You been talking to the llama?
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23: So I found a cell phone laying around in a... And I wanted to be a good Samaritan and figure out whose phone it was. I went into the contacts under a miracle, Chris Angel, celebrity magician Chris Angel from the hit show Mind Freak on A&E, 2007 to 2011. Yeah. And I was like, I guess I'll steal this phone number. And I left that phone right where I found it. Now, I did not know what to do with Chris Angel's phone number. So I ended up just writing a dumb Facebook post that was like, hey, if anybody wants Chris Angel's number, I got it. That got 2 likes, no comments. Not my best post. But 3 hours later, here's where it gets crazy. I'm not making this up. All of the numbers in my phone disappeared. I was like, wow, he's good. I went into the phone store, and I was like, hey, all my numbers were deleted, but I have backup assistant. Can you help me out? And she goes, did you delete your numbers? And I wanted to tell her that Chris Angel had. But I didn't want her to think I was crazy. So I was like, no, even though he had. She goes, did you accidentally delete your numbers, maybe? I don't think so, but if there's a button on my phone that accidentally deletes everything, could you remove that? It's a bad button. She goes into the computer. She goes, okay, looks like all your numbers were deleted. And then backup assistant saw that you had no numbers, and it backed that up. So it backed up nothing? Yeah, unfortunately, that's how it works. It backs up what you have. And at the time of the backup, you had nothing. Okay, well, just a heads up, that's a horrible product. They're like getting a burglar alarm, and as soon as you get robbed, it's like, I guess this new guy owns the place. Cool. Come on in, Rob. So I went home defeated by celebrity magician Chris Angel. But then I realized I still had his number written down on a napkin. I plugged it back into my phone. And for about a day, the only number I had was Chris Angel. Which is a weird feeling. And in hindsight, that's the day I wish I'd been murdered. Just so he'd have to get that call from the detective. Chris Angel, do you know Joseph Zimmerman? No, never heard of him. Why? Well, he was just murdered. And you're the only person in his phone.
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0: You can't, most outdoor activities require a decent amount of skill. For example, you can't say you like rock climbing if you've never been rock climbing. I mean, you can, but I promise you this, you're going to go, you're going to slip, you're going to get your hand caught in a rock, 127 hours later. Stump's not getting you a second date, I promise you that. I don't know if girls want to hear this, but the truth is 90% of the activities that women engage in revolve around getting a guy's attention, okay? And it's just the way we're built biologically. This is just something we do. We love to get your attention. It's part of the sport of it, all right? You think I go to a sports bar because I like warm beer and sticky bar stools? No, I go because there's guys there. You think I do a pub crawl every year because I like it when my liver hurts? No, I go because there's guys there. We don't wear heels for our circulation. We do it to prop up our butt so you'll look at me and want to mate with me. That's why we do it. This isn't a push-up. Bro, it's body armor, and this ain't makeup, sweetheart. It's war paint. Let's make a baby. Girls know exactly what they're doing. We know exactly what you like, what you don't like. We do our research when we like a guy. And by research, I mean we Facebook stalk you. We do it. I know your favorite foods. I know where you went on vacation. I know that your favorite team is the Cowboys. I know all about that. I'm totally into you. That's right. They say men are hunters and women are gatherers. Well, kind of. Women are gatherers. We like to gather information about you, and then we hunt you. You think when I bring you home to meet Mom on Christmas, it's because I want her to meet you? No, it's so I can be like, Mom, look what I caught. We have to, because guys are kind of passive when it comes to meeting women. Sure, they go out, but girls make a sport of it. My guy friends don't care. If they had their way, they spend every Saturday night with each other, which is weird, watching A Thousand Ways to Die, eating sandwiches, ragging on their one friend for no reason. Like, that's what they would do.
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3: Joan Rivers.
4: Because all that counts is looks, because men are shallow, shallow, shallow. You probably like stewardesses, don't you? Little dummies. They're always getting the men blankets. Let me get you another blanket. The woman in the back died of frostbite. While I was coming back from Florida last week, you speak of a nasty stewardess all over the men. And I was saying things like, excuse me, stewardess, I think my window's open. She said, it's not my aisle. Stupid dummies. You ever talk to them? Welcome aboard. They memorize that. The men love him. She's intelligent. She can spell Brazier. Yes, you broke because that's all you look at is looks. I'm very conscious of this because I was the last girl in Lush Fund to develop, okay? You know what it's like to be the last girl to get a Brazier? You know what it's like? The most popular girl was a girl named Marilyn Abramson. She got her bra in the third grade. One day, nothing, the next day, whappo, I couldn't believe it. She couldn't see her flashcards. I was 19 years old, still running around Fruit of the Loom. Do you know what that can do to you? Three buttons in the bow. And my mother was saying, looks don't count. My mother said, looks count when a man is looking for that kind of a girl. But a man wants that kind of a girl. I thought she meant a Spanish dancer. But when it comes to marriage, my mother said, what does a man look for, huh? An intelligent man looks for the woman that will cook for him, sew for him, get up every Sunday morning, go to the temple and or church of his choice, check one. When it comes to picking a wife, my mother said, an intelligent man does not want to come home after a difficult day at his office to find some sexy nude broad stretched out on a fur rug, looking up at him and saying things like, hi, tiger, rough. Yes, he does. If a man wants a cook, he'll hire her. Are you taking notes?
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5: Man, my kids are just my life. I mean, and they're growing up. And anybody who has kids, you know what I'm talking about. They're little, and all of a sudden they're going out on their own, and you're sitting there going, oh, wait, come back. And so I try to find stuff to bond with them. And it's like, well, my son, he's 8, so it's easy. You know, we talk about Pokemon cards and boogers, and boom, we're bonded, you know. But it's like my 13-year-old girl, I mean, she's starting to get interested in boys, and, you know, she's kind of moving on her own direction now, and I want to hang on to that. And so I told her one day, I said, what could you and I do that would just be our activity together? And she goes, Dad, why don't we take surfing lessons? Like, ocean? She goes, yeah, it'd be fun, just me and you. And I'm like, okay, all right, we'll do surfing lessons. In the back of my mind, I'm thinking, Bill, you're an idiot. You can't even get on that moving sidewalk at the airport. But this is what she wants to do. So we go to this little surf shop down there by our house, and we meet our instructor. His name is Digger. And Digger's not real deep, all right? You can pretty much wade right across his gene pool. There'll be no diving, though. So we get in there, and he's talking to us about surfing, and we're learning the terminology. If you ever decide to lose your mind and go surfing, I'll teach you some terminology. You'll be ahead of the game. If they say something's blown out, that means it's too windy to surf. And the juice is the energy that the wave generates. Stealing the beach is the amount of sand you take home in the crack of your butt. And apparently, I took home enough that they're going to remake Dune, all right? So we get out there, and you have to wear a wetsuit, which is just horrible, because a wetsuit does nothing but magnify every flaw that you have. And basically, it looked like I was trying to smuggle a Slim Jim and two cherries down to the beach that night.
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2: The male ego, in my opinion, is responsible for the best movie made over the last 10 years. Yeah. Give it up for the 300. You know that was a good movie, man. That was a man's movie. That's right, guy. That movie was made for us. And if you're a man and you're in the audience tonight and you have not yet seen the 300, I suggest you find a way of seeing it. It would do your spirit wonders. I came out the movie theater, I was amped. Charged, dripping with sweat. I just wanted to grab the first person I seen and start busting that ass. You know? This is Sparta! Schools was tough, tough. Jump on a horse and ride for miles with leather drawers on. No one once complained of chafing. Then jump off the horse and have a butt-naked sword fight. Because I'm going to tell you right now, I ain't afraid of nobody. But if you challenge me to a butt-naked sword fight, a butt-naked sword fight, they had the 300. And their king, his name was Leonidas. They were fighting against the Persians. Their king, his name was Xerxes. Xerxes. He showed up looking like Dennis Rodman. Burns and tattoos all over his face, piercings, arrows sticking out of his ass. Up on a stage posing like Elvis. Leonidas, all your enemies will bow at your feet. If you only bow to me and worship me as God. Leonidas was like, worship you as God. I am Leonidas the king. I bow down to no man. What I shall do, Xerxes, is challenge you to a duel. How dare you challenge me to a duel, Leonidas? We shall duel at dawn, but naked.
6: Dana Carvey.
7: People in Mill Valley always go, I'm not into organized religion. I'm not into organized religion. I always go, well, what's disorganized religion? You know, hi, we're going to meet on Tuesday, maybe Thursdays. Maybe we're going to meet at P.F. Chang's. We don't really know. We're going to worship the moon or the sun. We might worship Patrick Dempsey. We're really just hum to yourselves. We're disorganized. We don't really know. But spirituality, honest to God, I don't think these guys are charlatans, but I can't quite make sense, you know, because Deepak Chopra is so calm. Wouldn't you love just to be that? Just everything is just, there's a reason for everything that happens. That people are not connected to positivity and they are not relating to conscious universal truth. I like to say multi-syllabic words. I like to say synchronicity.
8: I like to say positivity. And once in a while, I hit him with a little connectivity. Can you understand what he's saying? Conscious truth is knowing that the particles of its of infestential oval paradigm of conscious connectivity, particle synchronicity. You get it? This idea of having sexual intercourse with oneself is a misnomer. It is not connective to universal energy, only single cell organism through a process of osmosis. They have intercourse within their own membrane, which separates the mitochondria from the cell, and then comes two cells. This is the only way you can possibly do that connectivity and conscious universal positiveness. All right, let's see if this is on.
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9: I love conspiracy theories. My favorite, one of my favorite ones is that people think that we never landed on the moon. They think that we faked it. They get very mad, even though it was like 40 years ago. They'll say, we never landed on the moon. It's a conspiracy. And it goes all the way to the top. All right, let's say that we did fake it. Who cares? Who cares? Like, what's the craziest thing that happened? Like, maybe we ticked off the Russians. Maybe Neil Armstrong got laid a few more times. Hey, come closing time. That moon credit really gets your foot in the door. In fact, I think that's the only way that you could get mad. Like, if Neil Armstrong had sex with your girlfriend, then you could dissect the footage. I'd be like, honey, look at this. Honey, look it. The flag moves. He puts the flag into the moon, but it's moving, and though there's no, it's there, and you can't see any stars in the picture. There, you can't. You know why you can't see any stars? Because you're a whore. Because you. I go out of town for 3 days, and you're pork and astronauts. You're off the softball team. That guy has a softball team.
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2: I have nothing else to yell about. I've spent like almost 20 years now just yelling about everything that's wrong with the world and everything I care about. When you're angry and yelling, you have to have a strong target. If you're I'm angry, I'm railing against society and religion or civil rights. If you're talking about an issue like that, people go, oh, he's very passionate. He's an impassioned orator. He cares. But if you just have all that hate and nothing, no outlet, you're just bitching about can't get a good pizza. You just look like a cranky old, yeah, and that's where I am now. All that annoys me is just like Jerry Seinfeld boring stuff because I have a pretty good life. But I still have all the hate. No, sound like a broken record repeating I've talked about before, and now I just hate. What's up with the airlines, people? Yeah, what's up with them, Jerry? Oh, Seinfeld, I'm outraged. I think that's why I hate observational comedy so much, because there's no passion, there's no rage in it. What's up with that? I don't know. What's up with the airlines, Jerry? Who's responsible? All that security. I hate it. Put your seat in the upright position. What's it matter? Who do we kill, Jerry? There's going to be somebody. There's going to be someone responsible for that. Let's find them and burn down their tool shed. Let's kidnap their kid, Jerry. Nobody? Nothing? We do nothing? That's your comedy? You just notice and move on? You ever notice? Yeah, I've noticed I want someone dead. And then I look like some kind of crazy person for being irrational. But it's not irrational. I sit on airplanes and I'm biting my tongue. This is stupid. They're doing announcements. Remember, smoking is illegal on flights. And I go, I know, it's been 25 years. Why do you say this? How long? long are you going to do this? It's like if I got on a bus in the States today and they said, according to federal regulations, colored people can now sit wherever they like. I know! It's been half a century! How long do you keep saying this? But if you start yelling about stuff like that, you look like a crazy person. But
1: love comedy? You've come to the right place. This is iHeart Comedy.
10: Trevor Noah.
11: And I got on that plane. It was an 18-hour flight, 18 hours of nonstop flying. And I sat there in my chair and I spent every moment practicing being black, just practicing. I was like, I'm not going to mess up this black opportunity. I just sat there, just working through everything. I was watching every black movie and TV show, just going through it. Yeah, yeah, yeah, yeah. You know what I mean? You know what I mean? Yeah, yeah. King Kong ain't got on me. Yeah. What you talking about, Willis? I was grinding it. You laugh, but 18 hours of flying and I landed in JFK and I was fluent in my black American. For shizzle my nizzle. I was walking around. I was so black, I was even laughing black. I was like, ha, ha, ha. Ha, ha. Yeah. My man. Ha, ha. Should have seen me. They're like, oh, this you? This you? That has to be the personification of cool, in my opinion. There's nothing cooler. There's a, black Americans are so cool, they can make you feel good about yourself just by asking if you are you. You don't believe me. Get a black American man to come up to you and just be like, hey, yo, hey, yo, this you? Nah, nah, this you? This you? This you? And you'll be like, I think it is. Magic. I was that black. Not just any black, but the coolest black in the world, and that's American black. I can say this with confidence, being from Africa. I know black. I'm well versed in the arts of black. I'm from the black factory. I mean it. I've seen every kind of black, from light black all the way to like navy blue black. I know black. And there's no cooler black than American black. Nothing cooler, you know? Because American black people, I mean, you just look at how much they've done to influence modern-day pop culture, you know? Small things and the big alike. You look at the music. You've got, you know, jazz, hip-hop, R&B, all black Americans, style of clothing, you know? Just this general swag that they've brought to everything. Even small things like walking. I mean, walking is such a mundane activity, isn't it? It's just very... There's nothing cool about this thing. You just move from one place to the next and pretty much everybody can do it. This is it. There's nothing. And then black Americans came along and then they just added in that bounce. And then all of a sudden you look really cool. You look like you have a purpose. You've just got that. Yeah, look at this. You're super cool. And it must be hard for an assassin to kill you. Just like. That's why if you look in American history, no black man was ever assassinated whilst walking, ever. So it was when they stopped and said something. Bang! That's when they went, because they got the walk. That's why if you look, Obama, every time he comes out of the jets or makes a speech, he's always just got that little bounce just before. Because in his head, he's like, you never know, you never know, you never know, you never know, you never know. Got the walk. It's a cool walk. And by far, the coolest thing of all is the talk. I've listened to black Americans and it's the most amazing use of the English language I've ever come across in my life. Because they pay no regard to punctuation whatsoever. It's cruise through sentences. It's fantastic. First time I had a conversation with a black American man was in Baltimore, Maryland. This guy walked up to me after the show. He didn't even walk. He just floated in. Just came up to me and was like, Ayo, let me holler at you for a minute, man. Let me holler at you. I said, okay. He's like, man, I ain't gonna front. I came out here, dude, I didn't even know who you was, man. I didn't even know. I was out here at the show, I bought my girl. We was out there, you came out there, you were doing your thing. I was like, yo, man, I ain't even know they got them yellow bones out there in the motherland, man. I was like, yo, this kid better be funny, man, but I ain't gonna lie. You came out there, you was keeping it coming, keeping it moving. You was just beasting. I was like, all right, man, maybe this kid is the truth, yeah? This kid was doing his thing. He was keeping it out there. I started laughing. My girl was killing herself. I was like, all right, this mofo got flow for show. You know what I mean?
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25: Actually blame Tim McGraw for my second marriage is who I blame. Y'all know who Tim McGraw is? If you don't know who Tim McGraw is, he's a country singer. Now, he came out with a song back when I was 37 years old called Live Like You're Dying. I don't know if you've ever heard the song, but it's a guy who's turning 40 years old who thinks he's going to die. Now, I don't know if you've gathered from my show, but when you get close to 40, you think you're going to die. Every bump on your body, holy hell, there's a cancer. One day I woke up and went, look at that weird mole. Never mind, that's a raisin. That's a raisin. Note to self, no more raisin bran in the bed. But the song came out about living like you're dying, right? Now, if you've never heard the song, it's about a guy who thinks he's going to die. So what does he do? He loves better. He's a better friend. He jumps out of a plane. He rides a bull for 2.7 seconds. It's a good country song. It really is. It's a good song. I mean, there's a lot of shit on the radio right now. If I hear one more song about somebody getting on their old tailgate in a small town and they're going to drink some beer, slide their girlfriend's pants off and... I'm going to go to rap. I grew up in a small town. The only thing I wanted out of a small town when I was 18 years old is just that, out. But he came out with this song. Now, my mother and my grandmother used to tell me all the time, they say, baby, if you want to see a sign from God, God will send you a sign. You got to be willing to look for that sign and accept that sign. And I was out on tour, and I just finished the show. Everybody's cleared out of the auditorium, and I'm on my knees in front of the lights praying to Jesus. I said, God, is this why I got to keep listening to this song? I says, what are you trying to tell me? Is that the reason why I can't get a relationship to work is because I don't love him like Tim says? I said, you give me one more chance at love, and I will love him like he sings about. And then he sent me my second wife. And the next time I see Tim McGraw, I'm going to punch him in the
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26: Operation Extreme Redundancy is carrying on. All throughout the Middle East. Allah Falam! Because what we are trying to do, we are trying to win hearts and minds. How do we do this? Do we build a big Muslim amusement park called Muslim Mountain with Gaddafi Duck? No. Do we have a wet burqa contest? No. Do we play Cat Stevens records all day? No. Do we have a children's show called Saudi Doody? No. What you must do is you gotta get a sister to get over there. Get Sister Shanika. Drop her ass over there and she'll be gone. Girl, you do not have to dress like a beekeeper. Mm-mm. Who are we looking for? We are looking for a man, Osama bin Laden, one of 52 children. Even Freud would say he has issues. He is a 6'5" Arab on dialysis. Why is that so hard to find? Look for someone attached to their luggage going beep, beep, beep, beep. He is also, as we've seen from the tapes, a psychopath. And I went, how do you fight the psychopath? Wait a minute, we've got some of our own. In San Quentin, we've got some good old boys with some time on their hands. You got Theodore Kaczynski sitting there with nothing to do. Ted's played a beautiful mind the home game. You give Ted some tools and a mailing list. Ted'll do it. Ted'll take out. You say to Ted, these people are bad. Are they bad? Oh, very bad. We know what you need. Here they are. We'll deliver them for you. Are they hurting the environment? Oh, terribly. There's Charles Manson, a good organizer, great with chicks. We have one very fundamental problem with this fundamentalism. In a jihad, which sounds like a country western term, jihad, but in the process of a jihad, if you die in the process of killing an infidel, which I'm sad to say is all of us, you will go to heaven and be greeted by 71 dark-haired virgins. Now, anyone who's ever been with one virgin is going, I don't know. For my talent portion, no. No, wait a minute. But then, recently in an article in the New York Times, Koran scholar said, it is not 71 dark-haired virgins, but 71 crystal-clear raisins. Slight difference in translation. It's like finding out thou shalt not kill is thou shalt not quilt.
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17: I got a lot of fears, man. I got a lot of fears as a parent. I'm gonna tell you guys one of my biggest fears. One of my biggest fears is my son growing up and being gay. That's a fear. Keep in mind, I'm not homophobic. I have nothing against gay people. Be happy. Do what you want to do. But me being a heterosexual male, if I can prevent my son from being gay, I will. Now, with that being said, I don't know if I handle my son's first gay moment correctly. Like, every kid has a gay moment, okay? Every kid. But when it happens, you got to nip it in the bud. You got to stop it right there. Hey, stop. That's gay. It's quick. No. I don't know if I handle my son's situation right, okay? He's at a birthday party, right? My son had a birthday party. He's playing. You know when kids play, they just play. You don't know what they're doing, but they're having a good time. They're just doing a bunch of stuff, right? They're moving around. I said, okay, he's good. I finished talking. I turned back around to check on my son again. A little boy was grinding on my son's ass. He was like this. I didn't know what to do. I panicked. I knocked them both down. Hey, what's going on here? What kind of party is this? What kind of party is this? What's going on here? This lady came out, she's like, what are you doing? They kids, let them play. My son had on corduroys, that's why I had an attitude. Cause I didn't see it, I heard it. All I heard was ruh. So what the hell is playing cards? What is that? Is somebody shuffling cards? They're too young for spades here. I was eating a buffalo wing when it happened. I should have dropped the wing and ran over there, but I licked my fingers first. I didn't mean it. I said, hey, boy. The black in me came out. It's a lot of pressure dealing with kids, man, but I'm learning. Here's one thing I've learned. Here's why my patience is getting better. I've realized this. My kids are going to make mistakes. The reason why, when I was a kid, I made mistakes. I did a lot of stupid stuff as a child. My blood's in them. They're going to follow suit. With that being said, I don't get as mad as I used to. I'm calming down. My daughter cursed for the first time the other day. I didn't get mad. I didn't get attitude because I remember my first time cussing. My first time cussing was because my mom smacked me in front of company. My friends was over my house. I'm downstairs. We playing. We having a good time. My mom come downstairs. She said, hey, I told you to keep it down. You don't run this house. I do. Okay? With that being said, that's it. You're done. Go to bed. Smack me. Sent me up to my room. Now, you know when you get smacked when you're a kid, you get hyped. When you get by yourself, you gonna smack me? In front of my friends! You smack me in front of my friends! I was emotional. I was an emotional-ass kid. I'm running away! That's it! I packed the bag and everything. You know how many times I packed the bag with a toy? I packed the bag with one toy. I'm out. I'm sick of it. Me and He-Man are out.
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18: It's wild. I mean, you know, judging from all the coverage about global warming in the news and the TV and all that sort of thing, I gotta say, I really think the environment's been acting like a real jerk. You know? Global warming, huh? Yeah, I got two letters for you, environment. AC, huh? I press a little button on the dash of my Grand Cherokee and I can consider my climate controlled. Acid rain, huh? Ever heard of a roof, huh? I think I made my point. I was thinking, you know the movie Clockwork Orange? Anybody familiar? Yeah, you know what I'm talking about? Okay, for those of you who don't know, basically the lead character, what happens is he's really violent. So what they do is they condition him so that way he becomes physically ill whenever he engages in violent behavior. So I think if we can use that same technology with politicians, they get a little bit sick. That would make it a lot more watchable. That I'd like to see. A debate, whatever it is, they're like, listen, I have to say that I will make a firm commitment to no longer give tax breaks to the rich or the corporate. Hear me out. The environment is definitely a first priority on our. Fossil. Hold on a second. Don't touch me. I would like to put it to the other candidate. Well. Definitely, I think that first on the list is universal health care. That's, I'm going to make sure that everybody is going to get a chance to... Hold my hand. That is watchable television.
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20: Here's a really funny story about a recent murder. I was in Los Angeles, I was driving my kids to school, and I heard on the radio that right under the Hollywood sign, they found a severed head. And the first thought I had before, like, oh, gotta turn that off, kids can't hear that, or like, oh God, that's terrible. The first thought I had was, that sounds like a lot of work. I mean, to begin with, there's no road that goes to the Hollywood sign. You have to walk like a mile and a half through scrub up a hill. In this instance, with a head. It was so like a movie. It was found by a guy's dog. This is all true. There's a big dog park at the foot of the mountain that the Hollywood sign is on. Came running down the hill, and its owner was like, what'd you get there, buddy? What'd you find there? And then the world's most high-stakes game of put that down, put that down, put it down. All that dog is going to hear for the rest of its life, buddy, no kisses, no kisses, no kisses.
2: So I don't get it. The police thought I was awesome. This guy, no kisses.
20: Oh, yeah, the dog talks. I should have mentioned that. That's actually true.
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21: Got on an elevator, and this old guy got on with me. And I was over near the buttons. I pushed number four, and I said, where are you going? He said, Phoenix. So I pushed Phoenix. Doors opened, two tumbleweeds blew on. We stepped off, we were in downtown Phoenix. I said, you know, you're the kind of guy I'd really like to hang around. He said, well, I'm going out to the desert. You want to go? He said, sure. So we hopped in his car and started driving out to the desert. He told me he spent most of his life working on a research project for the government trying to find out who financed the pyramids. He worked on it 30 years and they paid him an incredible amount of money. He told him he was pretty sure it was a guy named Eddie. We get out to his house 500 miles in the middle of the desert. The phone rings. He says, you get it. So I went over and I picked it up. The man said, Stephen Wright? I said, yes. He said, this is Mr. Haynes, your student loan director from your bank. Yeah. He said, you're 62 bank payments behind. We found out today from the institute you attended that they received none of the $17,000 we loaned you. We'd really like to know what you did with it. So while Mr. Haynes, I'm not going to lie to you, gave the money to my friend Jiggs Casey, and he built a nuclear weapon with it. I'd really appreciate it if you wouldn't call me anymore. I have several hobbies which I enjoy to the fullest. I have a large seashell collection which I keep scattered on the beaches all over the world. Maybe you've seen it. I also collect rare photographs. I have two very rare photographs. One is a picture of Houdini locking his keys in his car. The other one is a rare photograph of Norman Rockwell beating up a child. The Museum of Natural History in New York accidentally walked into the ladies' room, said, sorry, I thought this was an exhibit. They got all upset. Women can't live with them, can't shoot them.
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5: Looks like our regular orange-colored frozen substitute for artificial morning breakfast beverage with pulp-like particles added.
4: Wrong, honey.
5: But look! Pulp-like substances, just like the concentrate that tastes almost like fresh.
4: But doesn't cost like the concentrate that tastes almost like fresh.
5: You mean this natural-tasting morning breakfast beverage with a flavor almost like fresh squeezed that tastes better than frozen and better than those reconstituted substitutes for artificial morning breakfast drink is actually pennies less per serving than those concentrates that taste almost like fresh and have pulp-like substances?
4: Wrong again, honey.
5: Wrong again, honey. Wrong again, honey. Why the fuck don't you stop saying wrong again, honey, and throw this fucking stuff in the toilet and get out there and get me some orange juice?
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22: Went to a big Black Baptist church a couple weeks ago. They always at the church, they always say, hey, let's stand up if you're a guest, right? I didn't need to stand. I was the white one. You know, like, they knew it. So check those out. I'm telling you, man, I'm worried. You know, planet's fighting back. That interview with Stephen Hawking, he said that's it. He said, as human beings, we have very little hope of surviving on this planet because of global warming, and we're going to need to colonize outer space, which, whew, hope he's wrong. First of all, y'all know Hawking, right? He's like the smartest guy on our planet. He can only move like his pinky. Somehow he's smarter than like all of us combined. But he does not look good lately. Have you seen him? I used to pray for wisdom, and then I saw Stephen Hawking. Like, there are some side effects to that wisdom thing. Whew. You can hang on to that, Hawking. I'm going to stay over here in Stupidville, if you don't mind. Yeah, I don't know the first thing about quantum physics or wormholes, but look at that, buddy, right there. All day, Hawking! But that's crazy, the way he said we have to colonize outer space. Here's my plan, if he's right. We take all the drugs that we're all addicted to, all right? Prescription and illegal. We gather them together, and we jettison them somehow to, like, Mars and Saturn, and then we just make a worldwide announcement. Like, all right, everybody, drugs are legal, plentiful, and free up there. And then we just wait, because the damn drug addicts will get us there, all right? That is an inventive group. We will have a rocket ship made out of an apple and a piece of celery by Tuesday. He's sitting on Saturn blowing extra rings around that mug.
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7: Let me set the record straight. I'm 38 years old. I've been poor 36 of them years. I ain't lying. I just got some money summer before last. I'm so glad.